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2: ABC News, I'm Dave Packer. Reports of dozens of shots fired near the White House this evening. Reporters on the North Lawn told to sprint into the press briefing room. ABC senior White House correspondent Selena Wang was outside preparing for a live shot.
3: So we were actually taping, getting ready for world news from the White House North Lawn when suddenly we heard what sounded like gunshots near the White House, dozens of them. We immediately got down, then we heard yelling for us to evacuate into the White House briefing room.
2: A lockdown at the White House has been lifted. President Trump was in the building at the time, spending the holiday weekend in Washington. As a major chemical leak in Orange County, California is threatening to create an environmental disaster or even a massive explosion, more than 50,000 people have been asked to evacuate the area. Officials attempting to prevent a chemical tank explosion, which could morph into a massive fireball, and that could trigger a chain reaction. They're trying to cool that tank, but temperatures have been rising. This is ABC News. The next generation of weight loss drugs could be available as soon as next year. Retatrutide is showing promising results. That's according to new research published this week. Yuri Benajad from the ABC News Medical Unit.
4: Doctors are already concerned that some Americans are turning to knockoff versions in China, and that means they're unregulated. This could increase the risk of potentially the drugs being tainted, and that could lead to infection or even overdose. Now, these GLP-1 medications have shown not only to benefit weight loss, but also other health benefits. We're talking about things like heart disease and kidney disease, as well as sleep apnea. If this drug does gain approval, it would be in the coming years and would be especially beneficial to the heaviest patients, especially if they don't want to get surgery.
2: New details on the death of NASCAR legend Kyle Busch. The driver's family releasing a statement saying that he died from severe pneumonia that progressed into sepsis. The 41-year-old's sudden passing Thursday, coming a day after he passed out in a racing simulator. Busch's death leaving the racing world in shock. He had been scheduled to drive in tomorrow's Coca-Cola 600. Dave Packer, ABC News.
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9: A dozen indicted. You're listening to Network Indiana. I'm Jarrett Lewis. 12 members of a drug gang known as the Crown Hill Enterprise are facing federal charges following a 28-count indictment by a grand jury.
10: It was no secret. The group was known to be operating in the neighborhood.
9: Reverend Charles Harrison told Fox 59 that the group was involved in many violent crimes, including kidnapping, assault, witness intimidation, and a 2024 murder. Over 30 people and a few cats are without a home after a fire tore through an apartment complex on the south side of Indianapolis Friday. The Indianapolis Fire Department says it's the second fire to happen at the complex in the last 5 days. No one was injured in Friday's blaze. IFD is working with the American Red Cross and apartment management to provide shelter for those impacted. The Indiana Fever ending their four-game homestand nicely, winning

0: Parade, which is happening in downtown Indy. Around 200,000 people are expected to be in the city today to celebrate the drivers, the teams, and the race. On Friday, IMS and IndyCar President Doug Bowles said they're keeping their eyes on the rain chances for Sunday.
1: The sun sets at 8:35, so, you know, if we have to, we can go pretty late, so we'll do everything we can. We even talked yesterday with some scenarios. If you get to a point where, say, it rains at 2:30, theoretically halfway is official, but in my mind, we're going to go as long as we go to get a 500 miles in.
0: The green flag is scheduled to wave on Sunday at 12:45. I'm Jarrett Lewis. 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
4: The Knox Park Board will hold its monthly meeting this upcoming Tuesday, May 26th. The meeting will begin at 5:30 p.m. Central Time and will take place at the Nancy J. Dembowski Community Center in Knox. Under the new business section of the agenda, Park Board members will discuss filling in cracks on the pickleball courts and the possibility of hiring an outside company to redo the damaged courts. There will be discussion on a new estimate to get lights installed on basketball courts, as well as discussion on insurance reporting for scoreboards that were hit by lightning on two fields. There is a new concession stand contract to be filled out and signed, and there will also be discussion on the ongoing fencing for Field 1. An update will be given on the John Deere Gator repairs, which are complete, and board members will discuss getting quotes for lighting on the pickleball courts. Board members will also discuss recent vandalism that has taken place at the men's restrooms, specifically in regards to whether anything was caught on camera. After a section of the meeting for comments from the public and from board members, the meeting will be adjourned. The public is invited to attend this meeting. The Knox Community School Corporation Board of Trustees has announced the candidate filing has opened for 3 seats on the board that will be voted on in the November election this year. Filing opened May 19th and will remain open through noon Central Time on Thursday, June 18th. Candidates are encouraged to submit paperwork a few days in advance in order to allow time for signature verification. The 3 open seats represent California Township, Center Township, and Washington Township. In order to qualify to run for a board seat, candidates must live in the township for the seat they're running for. Candidates also must complete 2 petition forms, one that gathers at least 10 signatures from registered voters who live within the boundaries of the school corporation, and an economic interest form in reference to the candidate's income. Candidate packets can be found and should be returned to the Stark County Election Office, located inside the Stark County Courthouse at 53 East Washington Street in Knox. Under new Indiana laws, this year will be the first partisan school board election. This means the candidates have the option of appearing on the ballot as Democrat, Republican, Libertarian, Independent, or undisclosed. As this school board election cycle will not include a primary election, multiple candidates from the same party may appear on the ballot in November, and straight party voting will not be available. Registration forms for interested candidates are also available online, and links to those can be found at WKVI.com. A press release from the Northern Indiana Community Foundation shared that members of the Hive recently awarded $8,000 in grants to local organizations during its annual social gathering that took place this Tuesday, May 20th. The Hive is a women's giving circle that was established in 2018 through the Stark County Community Foundation. The group brings together women from across the community to pool their annual dues and to vote on how funds should be distributed. Since its inception, the Hive has awarded more than $65,000 in grants to nonprofit organizations that make a difference throughout Stark County. The 2026 grant recipients are Stark County Parks and Recreation, $2,500, Prairie Trails Club, $2,000, Kids Closet Ministry was awarded $1,500, Meals on Wheels of Northwest Indiana was awarded $1,000, and Toys for Kids received $1,000 as well.

0: Grant funding is made possible through member contributions and an annual distribution from the Hive Giving Circle Endowment Fund at the Stark County Community Foundation. The full release and more information can be found online at WKVI.com. Those interested in learning more about the Hive or becoming a member can visit nicf.org or contact Jackie Ryan at 574-772-3665. A press release from the LaPorte County Sheriff's Office shares that on May 20th at 4:02 p.m., deputies responded to State Road 39 South of County Road 1500 South in reference to a two-vehicle head-on crash. After initial on-scene investigation, it was determined that a red 2013 Hyundai Sonata had been traveling north on State Road 39. A gray 2015 Jeep Wrangler had been traveling south on State Road 39. The Hyundai drove left of center and collided with the Jeep. The Hyundai was operated by 41-year-old Sarah G. Guresi of Burns Harbor, Indiana. Guresi was pronounced dead at the scene. The Jeep was operated by 23-year-old Grace E. Crone of LaPorte. Crone sustained a lower body injury. Toxicology test results are pending and no further information is available for release. The announcement ended by thanking responding officers and agencies of Westville Police Department, Hanna and Noble Township Volunteer Fire Departments, LaPorte County EMS, LaPorte County Coroner's Office, and John's Garage.
1: 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A slight chance of rain showers tonight with a low of 57 degrees. Tomorrow, mostly cloudy with rain showers likely, high 77. Tomorrow night, clear with a low in the mid-50s. For Memorial Day, sunny skies and 82. I'm Bill Banks. For your local forecast 24/7, visit WKVI.com.
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9: Why it's important to get it in writing. I'm CJ Miller, and this is Hoosier Ag Today News. A handshake might seal the deal, but when it comes to cash renting farmland, that's often not enough. Courtney Schmidt with Purdue Extension Miami County says that once both parties can come to a verbal agreement, you should always have a written agreement or a contract to protect all parties involved.
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0: Turning now to funeral arrangements. 79-year-old Joseph Joe William Downs of Fort Wayne and formerly of Knox passed away May 9th. Friends will be received from 11 a.m. until the time of the 1 p.m. service tomorrow, Saturday, May 23rd, at the Brayman & Son Memorial Chapel in Knox. Contributions may be made to the Humane Society or Doctors Without Borders in memory of 79-year-old Joseph Joe William Downs of Fort Wayne and formerly of Knox. 73-year-old Margie Mae Deller of Winnemac passed away May 12th. Visitation will be held from noon to 2 p.m. tomorrow, Saturday, May 23rd, at Frayne Mortuary in Winnemac, with services to begin at 2 p.m. Memorial contributions may be made to the family care of Michael Deller in memory of 73-year-old Margie Mae Deller of Winnemac. Daniel Toth of Union Mills passed away Monday, May 18th. Visitation will be held this Sunday, May 24th from 2 to 6 p.m. at Randall's Funeral Home, Hamlet Chapel. Mass will take place on Monday, May 25th at 11 a.m. at Holy Cross Catholic Church. In lieu of flowers, memorial contributions may be made to Holy Cross Catholic Church in memory of Daniel Toth of Union Mills. You can find complete obituary information online at WKVI.com.
1: From the Tri-County Weather Center, I'm Bill Banks on All News 1520 WKVI. 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A slight chance of rain showers tonight with a low of 57 degrees. Tomorrow, mostly cloudy with rain showers likely, high 77. Tomorrow night, clear with a low in the mid-50s. For Memorial Day, sunny skies and 82. I'm Bill Banks. For your local forecast 24/7, visit WKVI.com.
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12: Audio courtesy of Fox Sports as Carb Day at the Indianapolis Motor Speedway not only featured the Weenie 500, but also some top speeds on the track less than 48 hours away from the 110th running of the Indianapolis 500. Now, Carb Day practice featured Joseph Newgarden once again pacing the field, the only car to eclipse 228 miles per hour, 228.342 for the former back-to-back champion, and he's also been the back-to-back fastest car in two straight practices, both on Monday and now on Carb Day. Now, of course, Monday's practice overshadowed by the big crash in Turn 2 involving Alexander Rossi, Pato O'Ward and Roman Grosjean. If you look at the speed chart yesterday, Rossi the third slowest in that number 20 ECR Chevy. Pato O'Ward was in the middle of the field. He was 20th quick. Roman Grosjean was really the collateral damage of that Monday crash, and Grosjean was 11th quick. Maybe the big surprise of Carb Day, the rookie from Dow Coin, Dennis Hauger. He was 10th quick on the day, Hauger posting 225.187. Fast six from Carb Day, Newgarden, Rasmussen, Malukas, Daly, Sato, and Pillow. Now over to the Fever, who last night outlasted the Golden State Valkyries. That was a final for the Fever of 90-82. Caitlin Clark making her return.
13: Kelsey to Caitlin. Logo three. Good! In the face of Tiffany Hayes.
12: John Nolan on the call on the Fever Radio Network. Have a great weekend. Brendan King, Network Indiana.
14: John Angelo Bavaro, President Trump now says a peace agreement with Iran has been, quote, largely negotiated.
15: Fox is told that a call took place today at 1 p.m. and that was supposed to include leaders from Saudi, Qatar, the UAE, Egypt, Turkey, and Pakistan. President Trump said that he would meet with Steve Witkoff and Jared Kushner. The Iranians today say that they're working on this 14-clause memorandum of understanding, and under that proposal that they would reportedly agree to end the war and commit to 30 days of more negotiations.
14: Fox's Alex Hogan. Democrats and many Republicans are planning to kill a planned anti-weaponization fund they claim would compensate January 6 rioters and Trump allies.
16: Senate Majority Leader John Thune said the White House should have consulted Congress about the anti-weaponization effort, but presidential allies defended the fund.
14: Fox's Chad Pergram. 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
20: A dozen indicted. You're listening to Network Indiana. I'm Jarrett Lewis. 12 members of a drug gang known as the Crown Hill Enterprise are facing federal charges following a 28-count indictment by a grand jury.
21: It was no secret. The group was known to be operating in the neighborhood.
20: Reverend Charles Harrison told Fox 59 that the group was involved in many violent crimes, including kidnapping, assault, witness intimidation, and a 2024 murder. Over 30 people and a few cats are without a home after a fire tore through an apartment complex on the south side of Indianapolis Friday. The Indianapolis Fire Department says it's the second fire to happen at the complex in the last 5 days. No one was injured in Friday's blaze. IFD is working with the American Red Cross and apartment management to provide shelter for those impacted. The Indiana Fever ending their four-game homestand nicely, winning last night at the Fieldhouse over Golden State 90-82. Caitlin Clark was back, and she led all scorers with 22.
22: The second half was really, really good and kind of powered us through. I thought we played great one-on-one defense. That was kind of what they were just doing, is hunting ISO, especially on me, like just ISO, ISO, ISO, top of the key. And we forced them into contested twos. I think they were 4-for-17 in the fourth quarter, so it's a recipe for a win for us.
20: Aaliyah Boston had a nice game as well, finishing with 20 points and 16 rebounds. The Fever next will take on the Valkyries again, traveling to Golden State to play there on Thursday. And there's just one day remaining until the greatest spectacle in racing, the 110th Indianapolis 500. Today is Legends Day and the Lucas Oil 500 Festival Parade, which is happening in downtown Indy. Around 200,000 people are expected to be in the city today to celebrate the drivers, the teams, and the race. On Friday, IMS and IndyCar President Doug Bowles said they're keeping their eyes on the rain chances for Sunday.
23: The sun sets at 8:35, so, you know, if we have to, we can go pretty late. So we'll do everything we can. We even talked yesterday with some scenarios. If you get to a point where, say, it rains at 2:30, theoretically halfway is official, but in my mind, we're going to go as long as we go to get a 500 miles in.
20: The green flag is scheduled to wave on Sunday at 12:45. I'm Jarrett Lewis. 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
6: Well, the Board of Public Works and Safety and the Common Council will meet Monday. I'm Rusty Nixon, Max 98.3 FM News. The Plymouth Board of Public Works and Safety and Common Council will meet on Monday, May 26th, starting at the Board of Works at 6 p.m. On that agenda, reports from the various city department heads and a request for street closures for downtown events. Common Council will begin its meeting immediately following the Board of Works. On that agenda are public hearings for the historic fire station renovation project and an application to vacate for Habitat for Humanity. Later in the meeting, an ordinance regarding permit and application fees for the city, as well as a resolution supporting a grant application for the restoration of the historic firehouse will be heard. Both meetings will be held in the council chambers on the second floor of the city building. Those attending should enter by the Garrow Street entrance. Meeting will also be live streamed on YouTube at City of Plymouth.
8: As a county, can we legally pass an ordinance designating the county as a Christian county? I know it's rather odd. I know it'll be controversial, but I'm curious if we can or not.
24: My gut feeling is probably not, and even if you could, I don't think it would be probably the best idea.
6: That was the exchange between Marshall County Commissioner Adam Falstich and County Attorney Sean Cerisi at their meeting on Monday. Cerisi's response as to why it wouldn't be advisable centered on possible constitutional challenges that could be brought against the county, pointing to a history of acceptance of those coming to the United States for its tolerance of the right to worship, and objections from residents that may not espouse the Christian faith.
8: A good enough case for it. We at least 30 different churches within the county, so I mean, figure I'd ask the question.
6: It's a delicate balance we must look at when it comes to data centers. That's part of what Indiana Governor Mike Braun had to say on Thursday at the RV Industry Power Breakfast in Elkhart.
25: Indiana's growth is being half-driven by data centers, even with the few that have gotten in. Got to be careful on that. If we stick our head in the sand, China will get ahead of us, and we will not be seeing the economic growth that we're currently seeing.
6: Currently, there are 4 operating data centers in Indiana. 36 are planned for the future, but there's been opposition to them in some communities throughout the state. May 19th at approximately 9 a.m., Marshall County Sheriff's Department deputies responded to a residence in the 3000 block of Olive Road in reference to a man threatening Marshall County Highway Department employees with a rifle. Upon arrival, deputies made contact with the suspects, later identified as 51-year-old Jonathan Ashby. During the investigation, a search warrant was executed at the residence. Firearms and suspected drugs were located. Ashby was transported to the Marshall County Jail and booked for intimidation with a deadly weapon, possession of marijuana, and possession of paraphernalia. Suspects are considered innocent until proven guilty in a court of law. I'm Rusty Nixon, Max 98.3 FM News. 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
1: From the Tri-County Weather Center, I'm Bill Banks on All News 1520 WKVI. 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A slight chance of rain showers tonight with a low of 57 degrees. Tomorrow, mostly cloudy with rain showers likely, high 77. Tomorrow night, clear with a low in the mid-50s. For Memorial Day, sunny skies and 82. I'm Bill Banks. For your local forecast 24/7, visit WKVI.com.
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2: This is Kurt Lancaster from the Texas Farm Bureau Radio Network. Hoosier Ag Today's founder, Gary Troyt, was recently honored with a Farm Broadcaster of the Year Award from our National Association of Farm Broadcasting. A big Texas hats off to you, Gary. Speaking for my fellow farm broadcasters, the 65 Indiana radio stations that have aired Gary's Indiana reports, many for the last three decades, and thousands of Hoosier farmers and rural listeners. Congratulations, Gary, on a job well done.
3: Why it's important to get it in writing. I'm CJ Miller, and this is Hoosier Ag Today News. A handshake might seal the deal, but when it comes to cash renting farmland, that's often not enough. Courtney Schmidt with Purdue Extension Miami County says that once both parties can come to a verbal agreement, you should always have a written agreement or a contract to protect all parties involved.
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5: 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A slight chance of rain showers tonight with a low of 57 degrees. Tomorrow, mostly cloudy with rain showers likely, high 77. Tomorrow night, clear with a low in the mid-50s. For Memorial Day, sunny skies and 82. I'm Bill Banks. For your local forecast 24/7, visit WKVI.com.
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9: Plymouth High School wasted no time naming an interim head coach for their football program after the surprise resignation of Ron Schaefer on Thursday night. Assistant Athletic Director Brent Corbett will take over for the coming season. We'll have an interview with Brent on Saturday as Saturday Morning Coaches Show gets underway at 7 o'clock. And we'll get to know the, new head coach of the Plymouth Rockies. Don't forget Saturday as well. We will have a day of baseball at Bill Nixon Field. It's the Tony Ross Memorial Tournament, and we'll have all the Plymouth games in that one for you. First one we know, we'll be on the air at 10:30 with our pregame, 11 o'clock with our first pitch. Eric Teal will join me for the play-by-play on that one. And then the second game, well, depends on who wins and who loses. So we'll let you know as the day goes on. But it's the Tony Ross Memorial Tournament, our Max 98.3 baseball game of the week on Saturday. That's your sports check. 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Yeah, you can get those. 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I'm Rusty Nixon, Max 98.3, part of the winning team at Kankakee Valley Broadcasting.
10: ABC News, I'm Dave Packer. Reports of dozens of shots fired near the White House this evening. Reporters on the North Lawn told to sprint into the press briefing room. ABC senior White House correspondent Selena Wang was outside preparing for a live shot.
11: So we were actually taping, getting ready for world news from the White House North Lawn when suddenly we heard what sounded like gunshots near the White House, dozens of them. We immediately got down that we heard yelling for us to evacuate into the White House briefing room.
10: A lockdown at the White House has been lifted. President Trump was in the building at the time, spending the holiday weekend in Washington. As a major chemical leak in Orange County, California, is threatening to create an environmental disaster or even a massive explosion, more than 50,000 people have been asked to evacuate the area. Officials attempting to prevent a chemical tank explosion, which could morph into a massive fireball, and that could trigger a chain reaction. They're trying to cool that tank, but temperatures have been rising. This is ABC News. The next generation of weight loss drugs could be available as soon as next year. Retatrutide is showing promising results. That's according to new research published this week. Yuri Benajad from the ABC News Medical Unit.
12: Doctors are already concerned that some Americans are turning to knockoff versions in China, and that means they're unregulated. This could increase the risk of potentially the drugs being tainted, and that could lead to infection or even overdose. Now, these GLP-1 medications have shown not only to benefit weight loss, but also other health benefits. We're talking about things like heart disease and kidney disease, as well as sleep apnea. If this drug does gain approval, it would be in the coming years and would be especially beneficial to the heaviest patients, especially if they don't want to get surgery.
10: New details on the death of NASCAR legend Kyle Busch. The driver's family releasing a statement saying that he died from severe pneumonia that progressed into sepsis. The 41-year-old's sudden passing Thursday coming a day after he passed out in a racing simulator. Busch's death leaving the racing world in shock. He had been scheduled to drive in tomorrow's Coca-Cola 600. Dave Packer, ABC News.
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18: A dozen indicted. You're listening to Network Indiana. I'm Jarrett Lewis. 12 members of a drug gang known as the Crown Hill Enterprise are facing federal charges following a 28-count indictment by a grand jury.
19: It was no secret. The group was known to be operating in the neighborhood.
18: Reverend Charles Harrison told Fox 59 that the group was involved in many violent crimes, including kidnapping, assault, witness intimidation, and a 2024 murder. Over 30 people and a few cats are without a home after a fire tore through an apartment complex on the south side of Indianapolis Friday. The Indianapolis Fire Department says it's the second fire to happen at the complex in the last 5 days. No one was injured in Friday's blaze. IFD is working with the American Red Cross and apartment management to provide shelter for those impacted. The Indiana Fever ending their 4-game homestand nicely, winning last night at the Fieldhouse over Golden State 90-82. Caitlin Clark was back, and she led all scorers with 22.
20: The second half was really, really good and kind of powered us through. I thought we played great one-on-one defense. That was kind of what they were just doing, is hunting ISO, especially on me, like just ISO, ISO, ISO, top of the key. And we forced them into contested twos. I think they were 4-for-17 in the fourth quarter, so it's a recipe for a win for us.
18: Aaliyah Boston had a nice game as well, finishing with 20 points and 16 rebounds. The Fever next will take on the Valkyries again, traveling to Golden State to play there on Thursday. And there's just one day remaining until the greatest spectacle in racing, the 110th Indianapolis 500. Today is Legends Day and the Lucas Oil 500 Festival Parade, which is happening in downtown Indy. Around 200,000 people are expected to be in the city today to celebrate the drivers, the teams, and the race. On Friday, IMS and IndyCar President Doug Bowles said they're keeping their eyes on the rain chances for Sunday.
21: The sun sets at 8:35, so, you know, if we have to, we can go pretty late. So we'll do everything we can. We even talked yesterday with some scenarios. If you get to a point where, say, it rains at 2:30, theoretically halfway is official, but in my mind, we're going to go as long as we go to get a 500 miles in.
18: The green flag is scheduled to wave on Sunday at 12:45. I'm Jarrett Lewis. 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
22: The Knox Park Board will hold its monthly meeting this upcoming Tuesday, May 26th. The meeting will begin at 5:30 p.m. Central Time and will take place at the Nancy J. Dembowski Community Center in Knox. Under the new business section of the agenda, Park Board members will discuss filling in cracks on the pickleball courts and the possibility of hiring an outside company to redo the damaged courts. There will be discussion on a new estimate to get lights installed on basketball courts, as well as discussion on insurance reporting for scoreboards that were hit by lightning on two fields. There is a new concession stand contract to be filled out and signed, and there will also be discussion on the ongoing fencing for Field 1. An update will be given on the John Deere Gator repairs, which are complete, and board members will discuss getting quotes for lighting on the pickleball courts. Board members will also discuss recent vandalism that has taken place at the men's restrooms, specifically in regards to whether anything was caught on camera. After a section of the meeting for comments from the public and from board members, the meeting will be adjourned. The public is invited to attend this meeting. The Knox Community School Corporation Board of Trustees has announced the candidate filing has opened for three seats on the board that will be voted on in the November election this year. Filing opened May 19th and will remain open through noon Central Time on Thursday, June 18th. Candidates are encouraged to submit paperwork a few days in advance in order to allow time for signature verification. The three open seats represent California Township, Center Township, and Washington Township. In order to qualify to run for a board seat, candidates must live in the township for the seat they're running for. Candidates also must complete two petition forms, one that gathers at least 10 signatures from registered voters who live within the boundaries of the school corporation, and an economic interest form in reference to the candidate's income. Candidate packets can be found and should be returned to the Stark County Election Office, located inside the Stark County Courthouse at 53 East Washington Street in Knox. Under new Indiana laws, this year will be the first partisan school board election. This means the candidates have the option of appearing on the ballot as Democrat, Republican, Libertarian, Independent, or undisclosed. As this school board election cycle will not include a primary election, multiple candidates from the same party may appear on the ballot in November, and straight party voting will not be available. Registration forms for interested candidates are also available online, and links to those can be found at WKVI.com. A press release from the Northern Indiana Community Foundation shared that members of the Hive recently awarded $8,000 in grants to local organizations during its annual social gathering that took place this Tuesday, May 20th. The Hive is a women's giving circle that was established in 2018 through the Stark County Community Foundation. The group brings together women from across the community to pool their annual dues and to vote on how funds should be distributed. Since its inception, the Hive has awarded more than $65,000 in grants to nonprofit organizations that make a difference throughout Stark County. The 2026 grant recipients are Stark County Parks and Recreation, $2,500, Prairie Trails Club, $2,000, Kids Closet Ministry was awarded $1,500, Meals on Wheels of Northwest Indiana was awarded $1,000, and Toys for Kids received $1,000 as well. Grant funding is made possible through member contributions and an annual distribution from the Hive Giving Circle Endowment Fund at the Stark County Community Foundation. The full release and more information can be found online at WKVI.com. Those interested in learning more about the Hive or becoming a member can visit NICF.org or contact Jackie Ryan at 574-772-3665. A press release from the LaPorte County Sheriff's Office shares that on May 20th at 4:02 p.m., deputies responded to State Road 39 south of County Road 1500 south in reference to a two-vehicle head-on crash. After initial on-scene investigation, it was determined that a red 2013 Hyundai Sonata had been traveling north on State Road 39. A gray 2015 Jeep Wrangler had been traveling south on State Road 39. The Hyundai drove left of center and collided with the Jeep. The Hyundai was operated by 41-year-old Sarah G. Guresi of Burns Harbor, Indiana. Guresi was pronounced dead at the scene. The Jeep was operated by 23-year-old Grace E. Crone of LaPorte. Crone sustained a lower body injury. Toxicology test results are pending and no further information is available for release. The announcement ended by thanking responding officers and agencies of Westville Police Department, Hanna and Noble Township Volunteer Fire Departments, LaPorte County EMS, LaPorte County Coroner's Office, and John's Garage.
5: From the Tri-County Weather Center, I'm Bill Banks on All News 1520 WKVI. 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A slight chance of rain showers tonight with a low of 57 degrees. Tomorrow, mostly cloudy with rain showers likely, high 77. Tomorrow night, clear with a low in the mid-50s. For Memorial Day, sunny skies and 82. I'm Bill Banks. For your local forecast 24/7, visit WKVI.com.
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28: 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I'm C.J. Miller, and this is Hoosier Ag Today News. A handshake might seal the deal, but when it comes to cash renting farmland, that's often not enough. 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
6: 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And you want to think that relationship is going to continue smoothly, but you never know what unexpected thing is going to pop up.
28: 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And on behalf of all of us at Hoosier Ag Today, we ask that you take the time this Memorial Day to stop and remember those who not only served, but gave the ultimate sacrifice of their lives for our country and our freedom. I'm CJ Miller, Hoosier Ag Today, Indiana's Farm Network.
22: Turning now to funeral arrangements. 79-year-old Joseph Joe William Downs of Fort Wayne and formerly of Knox passed away May 9th. Friends will be received from 11 a.m. until the time of the 1 p.m. service tomorrow, Saturday, May 23rd, at the Brayman & Son Memorial Chapel in Knox. Contributions may be made to the Humane Society or Doctors Without Borders in memory of 79-year-old Joseph Joe William Downs of Fort Wayne and formerly of Knox. 73-year-old Margie Mae Deller of Winnemac passed away May 12th. Visitation will be held from noon to 2 p.m. tomorrow, Saturday, May 23rd, at Frayne Mortuary in Winnemac, with services to begin at 2 p.m. Memorial contributions may be made to the family care of Michael Deller in memory of 73-year-old Margie Mae Deller of Winnemac. Daniel Toth of Union Mills passed away Monday, May 18th. Visitation will be held this Sunday, May 24th from 2 to 6 p.m. at Randall's Funeral Home, Hamlet Chapel. Mass will take place on Monday, May 25th at 11 a.m. at Holy Cross Catholic Church. In lieu of flowers, memorial contributions may be made to Holy Cross Catholic Church in memory of Daniel Toth of Union Mills. You can find complete obituary information online at WKVI.com.
5: From the Tri-County Weather Center, I'm Bill Banks on All News 1520 WKVI. 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A slight chance of rain showers tonight with a low of 57 degrees. Tomorrow, mostly cloudy with rain showers likely, high 77. Tomorrow night, clear with a low in the mid-50s. For Memorial Day, sunny skies and 82. I'm Bill Banks. For your local forecast 24/7, visit WKVI.com.
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7: 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Our current time is 58 past the hour. Congratulations to our final Tyler Roth WKVI Athlete of the Week for the 2025-2026 season. It's Logan Turkovitz. He's the South Central volleyball star that broke so many records there at South Central, but also made his mark not only in the Porter County Conference, but throughout the state of Indiana. This season, he had 399 kills. That averaged 4.2 kills per set. That was good enough for third in the state of Indiana. He set the South Central school season record with a hitting percentage of .313. That was good enough for 24th in Indiana. He also set the season record there at South Central with 60 aces. Good enough for 14th in the state of Indiana. He also broke a school season record of 237 digs and 45 blocks. He set a match record for 24 kills versus Boone Grove. And then career-wise, he broke the school record for career kills, setting it at over 1,000, 1,008, and career aces, 135. He also had 106 career blocks and 772 career digs. He was the Porter County Conference MVP, and he is our final Tyler Roth WKVI Athlete of the Week. We'll get with Mr. Turkovitz this coming weekend on the Saturday Sports Line. Earlier on the show, as we set the table for the Tyler Roth WKVI Athlete of the Year announcement, that is all happening this coming Saturday for the final Saturday Sports Line of the year. We're so excited. Join us this Saturday at 9 a.m. Eastern, 8 a.m. Central on 99.3 FM, WKVI.com, streaming throughout the world. That's your sports check. I'm Mitch Columbia.
10: AP News, I'm Haya Panjwani. AP Washington correspondent Sagar Meghani reports Tulsi Gabbard is resigning as President Trump's National Intelligence Director.
11: Gabbard says she will step down next month as her husband faces a rare bone cancer. She's the fourth Trump cabinet member to leave during his second term, and rumors of this split had been growing. In written testimony to a Senate panel in March, Gabbard said Iran had not tried to rebuild its nuclear program after U.S. strikes last year, contradicting the president's assertions that Iran posed an imminent threat. During a hearing, Democrat John Ossoff asked Gabbard if the intelligence community told the president Tehran was an imminent threat.
12: Senator, the only person who can determine what is and is not an imminent threat is the president.
11: And carefully dodged endorsing the war. The president says Gabbard's done an incredible job and will be missed. Sagar Meghani, Washington.
10: There's a new ruling involving Kilmer Abrego-Garcia, AP correspondent at Donahue.
13: Abrego-Garcia was mistakenly deported to El Salvador last year. It became an embarrassment for the Trump administration when the order was given to return Abrego-Garcia to the U.S. He claimed the administration was vindictive, and the federal judge agreed. Abrego-Garcia is a Salvadoran citizen with an American wife and child who has lived in Maryland for years, but he immigrated to the U.S. illegally as a teenager. The Justice Department vowed to appeal, calling the judge's order wrong and dangerous. I'm Ed Donahue.
10: President Trump spoke in New York about the economy. In remarks, Trump said he lived up to a key promise.
14: I cut your taxes and cut the taxes on workers, families, small business who are the soul of this state. And I made special promises that I would save your thousands of dollars a year.
10: This is AP News. AP's Jennifer King reports on developments in a deadly overdose case in New Mexico.
15: Authorities say fentanyl and methamphetamine were found at a house where New Mexico responders got sick after answering an overdose call. Steve McLaughlin is the chief medical officer for University of New Mexico Hospital.
16: When someone's exposed to an opioid or like fentanyl, initially they will often become drowsy. They can actually become unconscious. And then we see their breathing slow down and that they can, in fact, stop breathing.
15: Mika and Georgia Rascon were identified as two of the three people in the house who died. A fourth person who was unresponsive and one of the responders who became sick were still hospitalized as of Friday. Mountaineer Mayor Peter Nieto says authorities were called to the house by a worried co-worker of one of the victims.
19: The employer called and they did not answer. And so they sent another worker to go look, and they're the ones that discovered the scene.
15: The investigation is still ongoing. I'm Jennifer King.
10: More on these stories on apnews.com. I'm Haya Panjwani, AP News.
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31: ABC News, I'm Dave Packer. A shooter dead after opening fire near the White House this evening. The Secret Service says a man approached a nearby Secret Service checkpoint, pulled a gun from his bag, and opened fire. This is how it sounded from the White House North Lawn. Secret Service police returning fire. The suspect died at the hospital. A bystander also struck during the exchange of bullets. No agents were injured. An ongoing response to the toxic chemical leak in Southern California forcing the evacuations of tens of thousands of people in Orange County over concerns of a chemical spill or explosion. ABC's Jacqueline Lee in Los Angeles.
32: Authorities say they are monitoring air quality and it is within normal limits, but warning residents to evacuate because if this thing explodes, they can't control which direction it goes.
31: Three Red Cross volunteers are now among the newly reported cases of Ebola as an outbreak spreads across Central Africa. This is ABC News. At least 82 people are dead after a gas explosion ripped through a coal mine in China. Officials say the cause of the explosion is under investigation. The start of Sunday's Indianapolis 500. We'll see a familiar car at the front of the pack. ABC's Will Clark has the preview from the Indianapolis Motor Speedway.
0: With a four-lap average of just over 232 miles per hour, Alex Palou earned the right to start his 2025 Indy 500 title defense from the front row of this year's field of 33.
1: The intensity and everybody's attention is on qualifying only, so we treat it and we celebrate it as a race win. Again, that doesn't guarantee us to be up front throughout the race.
0: Palou, who became the first Spaniard to win the 500 last year, also held the pole position for the 2023 race. That year, he finished fourth. At the Indianapolis Motor Speedway, Will Clark, ABC News.
31: And I'm Dave Packer, ABC News.
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8: A dozen indicted. You're listening to Network Indiana. I'm Jarrett Lewis. 12 members of a drug gang known as the Crown Hill Enterprise are facing federal charges following a 28-count indictment by a grand jury.
17: It was no secret. The group was known to be operating in the neighborhood.
8: Reverend Charles Harrison told Fox 59 that the group was involved in many violent crimes, including kidnapping, assault, witness intimidation, and a 2024 murder. Over 30 people and a few cats are without a home after a fire tore through an apartment complex on the south side of Indianapolis Friday. The Indianapolis Fire Department says it's the second fire to happen at the complex in the last 5 days. No one was injured in Friday's blaze. IFD is working with the American Red Cross and apartment management to provide shelter for those impacted. The Indiana Fever ending their four-game homestand nicely, winning last night at the Fieldhouse over Golden State 90-82. Caitlin Clark was back, and she led all scores.

0: said they're keeping their eyes on the rain chances for Sunday.
1: The sun sets at 8:35, so you know if we have to, we can go pretty late. So we'll do everything we can. We even talked yesterday with some scenarios. If you get to a point where, say, it rains at 2:30, theoretically halfway is official. But in my mind, we're going to go as long as we go to get a 500 miles in.
0: 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I'm Jarrett Lewis. 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
4: The Knox Park Board will hold its monthly meeting this upcoming Tuesday, May 26th. The meeting will begin at 5:30 p.m. Central Time and will take place at the Nancy J. Dembowski Community Center in Knox. Under the new business section of the agenda, Park Board members will discuss filling in cracks on the pickleball courts and the possibility of hiring an outside company to redo the damaged courts. There will be discussion on a new estimate to get lights installed on basketball courts, as well as discussion on insurance reporting for scoreboards that were hit by lightning on two fields. There is a new concession stand contract to be filled out and signed, and there will also be discussion on the ongoing fencing for Field 1. An update will be given on the John Deere Gator repairs, which are complete, and board members will discuss getting quotes for lighting on the pickleball courts. Board members will also discuss recent vandalism that has taken place at the men's restrooms, specifically in regards to whether anything was caught on camera. After a section of the meeting for comments from the public and from board members, the meeting will be adjourned. The public is invited to attend this meeting. The Knox Community School Corporation Board of Trustees has announced the candidate filing has opened for 3 seats on the board that will be voted on in the November election this year. Filing opened May 19th and will remain open through noon Central Time on Thursday, June 18th. Candidates are encouraged to submit paperwork a few days in advance in order to allow time for signature verification. The 3 open seats represent California Township, Center Township, and Washington Township. In order to qualify to run for a board seat, candidates must live in the township for the seat they're running for. Candidates also must complete 2 petition forms, one that gathers at least 10 signatures from registered voters who live within the boundaries of the school corporation, and an economic interest form in reference to the candidate's income. Candidate packets can be found and should be returned to the Stark County Election Office, located inside the Stark County Courthouse at 53 East Washington Street in Knox. Under new Indiana laws, this year will be the first partisan school board election. This means the candidates have the option of appearing on the ballot as Democrat, Republican, Libertarian, Independent, or Undisclosed. As this school board election cycle will not include a primary election, multiple candidates from the same party may appear on the ballot in November, and straight party voting will not be available. Registration forms for interested candidates are also available online, and links to those can be found at WKVI.com. A press release from the Northern Indiana Community Foundation shared that members of the Hive recently awarded $8,000 in grants to local organizations during its annual social gathering that took place this Tuesday, May 20th. The Hive is a women's giving circle that was established in 2018 through the Stark County Community Foundation. The group brings together women from across the community to pool their annual dues and to vote on how funds should be distributed. Since its inception, the Hive has awarded more than $65,000 in grants to nonprofit organizations that make a difference throughout Stark County. The 2026 grant recipients are Stark County Parks and Recreation, $2,500, Prairie Trails Club, $2,000, Kids Closet Ministry was awarded $1,500, Meals on Wheels of Northwest Indiana was awarded $1,000, and Toys for Kids received $1,000 as well. Grant funding is made possible through member contributions and an annual distribution from the Hive Giving Circle Endowment Fund at the Stark County Community Foundation. The full release and more.

0: 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Those interested in learning more about the Hive or becoming a member can visit NICF.org or contact Jackie Ryan at 574-772-3665. A press release from the LaPorte County Sheriff's Office shares that on May 20th at 4:02 p.m., deputies responded to State Road 39 South of County Road 1500 South in reference to a two-vehicle head-on crash. After initial on-scene investigation, it was determined that a red 2013 Hyundai Sonata had been traveling north on State Road 39. A gray 2015 Jeep Wrangler had been traveling south on State Road 39. The Hyundai drove left of center and collided with the Jeep. The Hyundai was operated by 41-year-old Sarah G. Guresi of Burns Harbor, Indiana. Guresi was pronounced dead at the scene. The Jeep was operated by 23-year-old Grace E. Crone of LaPorte. Crone sustained a lower body injury. Toxicology test results are pending and no further information is available for release. The announcement ended by thanking responding officers and agencies of Westville Police Department, Hanna and Noble Township Volunteer Fire Departments, LaPorte County EMS, LaPorte County Coroner's Office, and John's Garage.
1: 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A slight chance of rain showers tonight with a low of 57 degrees. Tomorrow, mostly cloudy with rain showers likely, high 77. Tomorrow night, clear with a low in the mid-50s. For Memorial Day, sunny skies and 82. I'm Bill Banks. For your local forecast 24/7, visit WKVI.com.
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12: 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I'm C.J. 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
12: 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I'm C.J. 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
0: Turning now to funeral arrangements. 79-year-old Joseph Joe William Downs of Fort Wayne and formerly of Knox passed away May 9th. Friends will be received from 11 a.m. until the time of the 1 p.m. service tomorrow, Saturday, May 23rd, at the Brayman & Son Memorial Chapel in Knox. Contributions may be made to the Humane Society or Doctors Without Borders in memory of 79-year-old Joseph Joe William Downs of Fort Wayne and formerly of Knox. 73-year-old Margie Mae Deller of Winnemac passed away May 12th. Visitation will be held from noon to 2 p.m. tomorrow, Saturday, May 23rd, at Frayne Mortuary in Winnemac, with services to begin at 2 p.m. Memorial contributions may be made to the family care of Michael Deller in memory of 73-year-old Margie Mae Deller of Winnemac. Daniel Toth of Union Mills passed away Monday, May 18th. Visitation will be held this Sunday, May 24th, from 2 to 6 p.m. at Randall's Funeral Home, Hamlet Chapel. Mass will take place on Monday, May 25th at 11 a.m. at Holy Cross Catholic Church. In lieu of flowers, memorial contributions may be made to Holy Cross Catholic Church in memory of Daniel Toth of Union Mills. You can find complete obituary information online at WKVI.com.
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1: From the Tri-County Weather Center, I'm Bill Banks on All News 1520 WKVI. 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A slight chance of rain showers tonight with a low of 57 degrees. Tomorrow, mostly cloudy with rain showers likely, high 77. Tomorrow night, clear with a low in the mid-50s. For Memorial Day, sunny skies and 82. I'm Bill Banks. For your local forecast 24/7, visit WKVI.com.
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14: Audio courtesy of Fox Sports as Carb Day at the Indianapolis Motor Speedway not only featured the Weenie 500, but also some top speeds on the track less than 48 hours away from the 110th running of the Indianapolis 500. Now, Carb Day practice featured Joseph Newgarden once again pacing the field, the only car to eclipse 228 miles per hour, 228.342 for the former back-to-back champion, and he's also been the back-to-back fastest car in two straight practices. both on Monday and now on Carb Day. Now, of course, Monday's practice overshadowed by the big crash in Turn 2 involving Alexander Rossi, Pato O'Ward, and Romain Grosjean. If you look at the speed chart yesterday, Rossi the third slowest in that number 20 ECR Chevy. Pato O'Ward was in the middle of the field. He was 20th quick. Romain Grosjean was really the collateral damage of that Monday crash, and Grosjean was 11th quick. Maybe the big surprise of Carb Day, the rookie from Dow Coin, Dennis Hauger. He was 10th quick on the day, Hauger posting 225.187. Fast six from Carb Day, Newgarden, Rasmussen, Malukas, Daly, Sato, and Pillow. Now over to the Fever, who last night outlasted the Golden State Valkyries. That was a final for the Fever of 90-82. Caitlin Clark making her return.
15: Kelsey to Caitlin. Logo three. Good! In the face of Tiffany Hayes.
14: John Nolan on the call on the Fever Radio Network. Have a great weekend. Brendan King, Network Indiana.
16: Fox News, I'm Angelo Bavaro. The White House is on lockdown after reports of shots fired nearby. Sources tell Fox a gunman fired multiple times and was taken down by Secret Service. That suspect never got inside the perimeter. That scene is now contained. President Trump says a peace agreement with Iran has been, quote, largely negotiated.
17: Fox is told that a call took place today at 1 p.m. and that was supposed to include leaders from Saudi, Qatar, the UAE, Egypt, Turkey, and Pakistan. President Trump said that he would meet with Steve Witkoff and Jared Kushner.
16: Fox's Alex Hogan. New details emerging in the assassination plot against Ivanka Trump.
18: The trained Iraqi national who was taken into custody last week allegedly made a pledge to kill Ivanka and had a blueprint of her Florida home.
16: That is Fox's Chelly Painter. 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
22: A dozen indicted. You're listening to Network Indiana. I'm Jarrett Lewis. 12 members of a drug gang known as the Crown Hill Enterprise are facing federal charges following a 28-count indictment by a grand jury.
23: It was no secret. The group was known to be operating in the neighborhood.
22: Reverend Charles Harrison told Fox 59 that the group was involved in many violent crimes, including kidnapping, assault, witness intimidation, and a 2024 murder. Over 30 people and a few cats are without a home after a fire tore through an apartment complex on the south side of Indianapolis Friday. The Indianapolis Fire Department says it's the second fire to happen at the complex in the last 5 days. No one was injured in Friday's blaze. IFD is working with the American Red Cross and apartment management to provide shelter for those impacted. The Indiana Fever ending their four-game homestand nicely, winning last night at the Fieldhouse over Golden State 90-82. Caitlin Clark was back, and she led all scorers with 22.
5: The second half was really, really good and kind of powered us through. I thought we played great one-on-one defense. That was kind of what they were just doing, is hunting ISO, especially on me, like just ISO, ISO, ISO, top of the key. And we forced them into contested twos. I think they were 4-for-17 in the fourth quarter, so it's a recipe for a win for us.
22: Aaliyah Boston had a nice game as well, finishing with 20 points and 16 rebounds. The Fever next will take on the Valkyries again, traveling to Golden State to play there on Thursday. And there's just one day remaining until the greatest spectacle in racing, the 110th Indianapolis 500. Today is Legends Day and the Lucas Oil 500 Festival Parade, which is happening in downtown Indy. Around 200,000 people are expected to be in the city today to celebrate the drivers, the teams, and the race. On Friday, IMS and IndyCar President Doug Bowles said they're keeping their eyes on the rain chances for Sunday.
6: The sun sets at 8:35, so, you know, if we have to, we can go pretty late. So we'll do everything we can. We even talked yesterday with some scenarios. If you get to a point where, say, it rains at 2:30, theoretically halfway is official, but in my mind, we're going to go as long as we go to get a 500 miles in.
22: The green flag is scheduled to wave on Sunday at 12:45. I'm Jarrett Lewis. 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
24: Well, the Board of Public Works and Safety and the Common Council will meet Monday. I'm Rusty Nixon, Max 98.3 FM News. The Plymouth Board of Public Works and Safety and Common Council will meet on Monday, May 26th, starting at the Board of Works at 6 p.m. On that agenda, reports from the various city department heads and a request for street closures for downtown events. Common Council will begin its meeting immediately following the Board of Works. On that agenda are public hearings for the historic fire station renovation project and an application to vacate for Habitat for Humanity. Later in the meeting, an ordinance regarding permit and application fees for the city, as well as a resolution supporting a grant application for the restoration of the historic firehouse, will be heard. Both meetings will be held in the council chambers on the second floor of the city building. Those attending should enter by the Garrow Street entrance. Meeting will also be live streamed on YouTube at City of Plymouth.
25: As a county, can we legally pass an ordinance designating the county as a Christian county? I know it's rather odd. I know it'll be controversial, but I'm curious if we can or not.
26: My gut feeling is probably not, and even if you could, I don't think it would be probably the best idea.
24: That was the exchange between Marshall County Commissioner Adam Falstich and County Attorney Sean Cerisi at their meeting on Monday. Cerisi's response as to why it wouldn't be advisable centered on possible constitutional challenges that could be brought against the county, pointing to a history of acceptance of those coming to the United States for its tolerance of the right to worship, and objections from residents that may not espouse the Christian faith.
25: Good enough case for it. We got at least 30 different churches within the county, so I mean, figure I'd ask the question.
24: It's a delicate balance we must look at when it comes to data centers. That's part of what Indiana Governor Mike Braun had to say on Thursday at the RV Industry Power Breakfast in Elkhart.
27: Indiana's growth is being half driven by data centers, even with the few that have gotten in. Got to be careful on that. If we stick our head in the sand, China will get ahead of us, and we will not be seeing the economic growth that we're currently seeing.
24: Currently, there are 4 operating data centers in Indiana. 36 are planned for the future, but there's been opposition to them in some communities throughout the state. May 19th at approximately 9 a.m., Marshall County Sheriff's Department deputies responded to a residence in the 3000 block of Olive Road in reference to a man threatening Marshall County Highway Department employees with a rifle. Upon arrival, deputies made contact with the suspects, later identified as 51-year-old Jonathan Ashby. During the investigation, a search warrant was executed at the residence. Firearms and suspected drugs were located. Ashby was transported to the Marshall County Jail and booked for intimidation with a deadly weapon, possession of marijuana, and possession of paraphernalia. Suspects are considered innocent until proven guilty in a court of law. I'm Rusty Nixon, Max 98.3 FM News. 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
0: 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A slight chance of rain showers tonight with a low of 57 degrees. Tomorrow, mostly cloudy with rain showers likely, high 77. Tomorrow night, clear with a low in the mid-50s. For Memorial Day, sunny skies and 82. I'm Bill Banks. For your local forecast 24/7, visit WKVI.com.
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0: 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A slight chance of rain showers tonight with a low of 57 degrees. Tomorrow, mostly cloudy with rain showers likely, high 77. Tomorrow night, clear with a low in the mid-50s. For Memorial Day, sunny skies and 82. I'm Bill Banks. For your local forecast 24/7, visit WKVI.com.
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24: Plymouth High School wasted no time naming an interim head coach for their football program after the surprise resignation of Ron Schaefer on Thursday night. Assistant Athletic Director Brent Corbett will take over for the coming season. We'll have an interview with Brent on Saturday as Saturday Morning Coaches Show gets underway at 7 o'clock. And we'll get to know the, new, head coach of the Plymouth Rockies. Don't forget Saturday as well. We will have a day of baseball at Bill Nixon Field. It's the Tony Ross Memorial Tournament, and we'll have all the Plymouth games in that one for you. First one we know will be on the air at 10:30 with our pregame, 11 o'clock with our first pitch. Eric Teal will join me for the play-by-play on that one. And then the second game, well, depends on who wins and who loses. So we'll let you know as the day goes on. But it's the Tony Ross Memorial Tournament, our Max 98.3 baseball game of the week on Saturday. That's your sports check. If you want sports news 24/7, all you got to do is go to our website, sportstothemax.net, our Facebook page, Sports to the Max, or podcasts. 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I'm Rusty Nixon, Max 98.3, part of the winning team at Kankakee Valley Broadcasting.
14: ABC News, I'm Dave Packer. A shooter dead after opening fire near the White House this evening. The Secret Service says the man approached a nearby Secret Service checkpoint, pulled a gun from his bag, and opened fire. This is how it sounded from the White House North Lawn. Secret Service police returning fire. The suspect died at the hospital. A bystander also struck during the exchange of bullets. No agents were injured. An ongoing response to the toxic chemical leak in Southern California forcing the evacuations of tens of thousands of people in Orange County over concerns of a chemical spill or explosion. ABC's Jacqueline Lee in Los Angeles.
15: Authorities say they are monitoring air quality and it is within normal limits, but warning residents to evacuate because if this thing explodes, they can't control which direction it goes.
14: Three Red Cross volunteers are now among the newly reported cases of Ebola as an outbreak spreads across Central Africa. This is ABC News. At least 82 people are dead after a gas explosion ripped through a coal mine in China. Officials say the cause of the explosion is under investigation. The start of Sunday's Indianapolis 500. We'll see a familiar car at the front of the pack. ABC's Will Clark has the preview from the Indianapolis Motor Speedway.
5: With a four-lap average of just over 232 miles per hour, Alex Palou earned the right to start his 2025 Indy 500 title defense from the front row of this year's field of 33.
16: The intensity and everybody's attention is on qualifying only, so we treat it and we celebrate it as a race win. Again, that doesn't guarantee us to be up front throughout the race.
5: Palou, who became the first Spaniard to win the 500 last year, also held the pole position for the 2023 race. That year, he finished fourth. At the Indianapolis Motor Speedway, Will Clark, ABC News.
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22: A dozen indicted. You're listening to Network Indiana. I'm Jarrett Lewis. 12 members of a drug gang known as the Crown Hill Enterprise are facing federal charges following a 28-count indictment by a grand jury.
19: It was no secret. The group was known to be operating in the neighborhood.
22: Reverend Charles Harrison told Fox 59 that the group was involved in many violent crimes, including kidnapping, assault, witness intimidation, and a 2024 murder. Over 30 people and a few cats are without a home after a fire tore through an apartment complex on the south side of Indianapolis Friday. The Indianapolis Fire Department says it's the second fire to happen at the complex in the last 5 days. No one was injured in Friday's blaze. IFD is working with the American Red Cross and apartment management to provide shelter for those impacted. The Indiana Fever ending their four-game homestand nicely, winning last night at the Fieldhouse over Golden State 90-82. Caitlin Clark was back, and she led all scorers with 22.
20: The second half was really, really good and kind of powered us through. I thought we played great one-on-one defense. That was kind of what they were just doing, is hunting ISO, especially on me, like just ISO, ISO, ISO, top of the key. And we forced them into contested twos. I think they were 4-for-17 in the fourth quarter, so it's a recipe for a win for us.
22: Aaliyah Boston had a nice game as well, finishing with 20 points and 16 rebounds. The Fever next will take on the Valkyries again, traveling to Golden State to play there on Thursday. And there's just one day remaining until the greatest spectacle in racing, the 110th Indianapolis 500. Today is Legends Day and the Lucas Oil 500 Festival Parade, which is happening in downtown Indy. Around 200,000 people are expected to be in the city today to celebrate the drivers, the teams, and the race. On Friday, IMS and IndyCar President Doug Bowles said they're keeping their eyes on the rain chances for Sunday.
6: 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So we'll do everything we can. We even talked yesterday with some scenarios. If you get to a point where, say, it rains at 2:30, theoretically halfway is official, but in my mind, we're going to go as long as we go to get a 500 miles in.
22: The green flag is scheduled to wave on Sunday at 12:45. I'm Jarrett Lewis. 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
21: The Knox Park Board will hold its monthly meeting this upcoming Tuesday, May 26th. The meeting will begin at 5:30 p.m. Central Time and will take place at the Nancy J. Dembowski Community Center in Knox. Under the new business section of the agenda, park board members will discuss filling in cracks on the pickleball courts and the possibility of hiring an outside company to redo the damaged courts. There will be discussion on a new estimate to get lights installed on basketball courts, as well as discussion on insurance reporting for scoreboards that were hit by lightning on two fields. There is a new concession stand contract to be filled out and signed, and there will also be discussion on the ongoing fencing for Field 1. An update will be given on the John Deere Gator repairs, which are complete, and board members will discuss getting quotes for lighting on the pickleball courts. Board members will also discuss recent vandalism that has taken place at the men's restrooms, specifically in regards to whether anything was caught on camera. After a section of the meeting for comments from the public and from board members, the meeting will be adjourned. The public is invited to attend this meeting. The Knox Community School Corporation Board of Trustees has announced the candidate filing has opened for 3 seats on the board that will be voted on in the November election this year. Filing opened May 19th and will remain open through noon Central Time on Thursday, June 18th. Candidates are encouraged to submit paperwork a few days in advance in order to allow time for signature verification. The 3 open seats represent California Township, Center Township, and Washington Township. In order to qualify to run for a board seat, candidates must live in the township for the seat they're running for. Candidates also must complete 2 petition forms, one that gathers at least 10 signatures from registered voters who live within the boundaries of the school corporation, and an economic interest form in reference to the candidate's income. Candidate packets can be found and should be returned to the Stark County Election Office, located inside the Stark County Courthouse at 53 East Washington Street in Knox. Under new Indiana laws, this year will be the first partisan school board election. This means the candidates have the option of appearing on the ballot as Democrat, Republican, Libertarian, Independent, or undisclosed. As this school board election cycle will not include a primary election, multiple candidates from the same party may appear on the ballot in November, and straight party voting will not be available. Registration forms for interested candidates are also available online, and links to those can be found at WKVI.com. A press release from the Northern Indiana Community Foundation shared that members of the Hive recently awarded $8,000 in grants to local organizations during its annual social gathering that took place this Tuesday, May 20th. The Hive is a women's giving circle that was established in 2018 through the Stark County Community Foundation. The group brings together women from across the community to pool their annual dues and to vote on how funds should be distributed. Since its inception, the Hive has awarded more than $65,000 in grants to nonprofit organizations that make a difference throughout Stark County. The 2026 grant recipients are Stark County Parks and Recreation, $2,500, Prairie Trails Club, $2,000. Kids Closet Ministry was awarded $1,500, Meals on Wheels of Northwest Indiana was awarded $1,000, and Toys for Kids received $1,000 as well. Grant funding is made possible through member contributions and an annual distribution from the Hive Giving Circle Endowment Fund at the Stark County Community Foundation. The full release and more information can be found online at WKVI.com. Those interested in learning more about the Hive or becoming a member can visit nicf.org or contact Jackie Ryan at 574-772-3665. A press release from the LaPorte County Sheriff's Office shares that on May 20th at 4:02 p.m., deputies responded to State Road 39 South of County Road 1500 South in reference to a 2-vehicle head-on crash. After initial on-scene investigation, it was determined that a red 2013 Hyundai Sonata had been traveling north on State Road 39. A gray 2015 Jeep Wrangler had been traveling south on State Road 39. The Hyundai drove left of center and collided with the Jeep. The Hyundai was operated by 41-year-old Sarah G. Guresi of Burns Harbor, Indiana. Guresi was pronounced dead at the scene. The Jeep was operated by 23-year-old Grace E. Crone of LaPorte. Crone sustained a lower body injury. Toxicology test results are pending and no further information is available for release. The announcement ended by thanking responding officers and agencies of Westville Police Department, Hannah and Noble Township Volunteer Fire Departments, LaPorte County EMS, LaPorte County Coroner's Office, and John's Garage.
0: 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A slight chance of rain showers tonight with a low of 57 degrees. Tomorrow, mostly cloudy with rain showers likely, high 77. Tomorrow night, clear with a low in the mid-50s. For Memorial Day, sunny skies and 82. I'm Bill Banks. For your local forecast 24/7, visit WKVI.com.
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27: 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Hoosier Ag Today's founder Gary Truitt recently was honored with the Farm Broadcaster of the Year Award from our National Association of Farm Broadcasting. Gary was really surprised by the honor, but I can tell you many of us weren't. Gary's work for agriculture goes far outside his Indiana borders. Speaking for my fellow farm broadcasters, the 65 Indiana radio stations that have aired Gary's Indiana reports, many for the last three decades, and thousands of Hoosier farmers and rural listeners. Congratulations, Gary.
12: Why it's important to get it in writing. I'm CJ Miller, and this is Hoosier Ag Today News. A handshake might seal the deal, but when it comes to cash renting farmland, that's often not enough. Courtney Schmidt with Purdue Extension Miami County says that once both parties can come to a verbal agreement, you should always have a written agreement or a contract to protect all parties involved.
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12: 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And on behalf of all of us at Hoosier Ag Today, we ask that you take the time this Memorial Day to stop and remember those who not only served, but gave the ultimate sacrifice of their lives for our country and our freedom. I'm CJ Miller, Hoosier Ag Today, Indiana's Farm Network.
21: Turning now to funeral arrangements. 79-year-old Joseph Joe William Downs of Fort Wayne and formerly of Knox passed away May 9th. Friends will be received from 11 a.m. until the time of the 1 p.m. service tomorrow, Saturday, May 23rd, at the Brayman & Son Memorial Chapel in Knox. Contributions may be made to the Humane Society or Doctors Without Borders in memory of 79-year-old Joseph Joe William Downs of Fort Wayne and formerly of Knox. 73-year-old Margie Mae Deller of Winnemac passed away May 12th. Visitation will be held from noon to 2 p.m. tomorrow, Saturday, May 23rd, at Frayne Mortuary in Winnemac, with services to begin at 2 p.m. Memorial contributions may be made to the family care of Michael Deller in memory of 73-year-old Margie Mae Deller of Winnemac. Daniel Toth of Union Mills passed away Monday, May 18th. Visitation will be held this Sunday, May 24th, from 2 to 6 p.m. at Randall's Funeral Home, Hamlet Chapel. Mass will take place on Monday, May 25th at 11 a.m. at Holy Cross Catholic Church. In lieu of flowers, memorial contributions may be made to Holy Cross Catholic Church in memory of Daniel Toth of Union Mills. You can find complete obituary information online at WKVI.com.
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2: The Knox Park Board will hold its monthly meeting this upcoming Tuesday, May 26th. The meeting will begin at 5:30 p.m. Central Time and will take place at the Nancy J. Dembowski Community Center in Knox. Under the new business section of the agenda, Park Board members will discuss filling in cracks on the pickleball courts and the possibility of hiring an outside company to redo the damaged courts. There will be discussion on a new estimate to get lights installed on basketball courts, as well as discussion on insurance reporting for scoreboards that were hit by lightning on two fields. There is a new concession stand contract to be filled out and signed, and there will also be discussion on the ongoing fencing for Field 1. An update will be given on the John Deere Gator repairs, which are complete, and board members will discuss getting quotes for lighting on the pickleball courts. Board members will also discuss recent vandalism that has taken place at the men's restrooms, specifically in regards to whether anything was caught on camera. After a section of the meeting for comments from the public and from board members, the meeting will be adjourned. The public is invited to attend this meeting. The Knox Community School Corporation Board of Trustees has announced the candidate filing has opened for three seats on the board that will be voted on in the November election this year. Filing opened May 19th and will remain open through noon Central Time on Thursday, June 18th. Candidates are encouraged to submit paperwork a few days in advance in order to allow time for signature verification. The three open seats represent California Township, Center Township, and Washington Township. In order to qualify to run for a board seat, candidates must live in the township for the seat they're running for. Candidates also must complete two petition forms, one that gathers at least 10 signatures from registered voters who live within the boundaries of the school corporation, and an economic interest form in reference to the candidate's income. Candidate packets can be found and should be returned to the Stark County Election Office, located inside the Stark County Courthouse at 53 East Washington Street in Knox. Under new Indiana laws, this year will be the first partisan school board election. This means the candidates have the option of appearing on the ballot as Democrat, Republican, Libertarian, Independent, or Undisclosed. As this school board election cycle will not include a primary election, multiple candidates from the same party may appear on the ballot in November, and straight party voting will not be available. Registration forms for interested candidates are also available online, and links to those can be found at WKVI.com. A press release from the Northern Indiana Community Foundation shared that members of the Hive recently awarded $8,000 in grants to local organizations during its annual social gathering that took place this Tuesday, May 20th. The Hive is a women's giving circle that was established in 2018 through the Stark County Community Foundation. The group brings together women from across the community to pool their annual dues and to vote on how funds should be distributed. Since its inception, the Hive has awarded more than $65,000 in grants to nonprofit organizations that make a difference throughout Stark County. The 2026 grant recipients are Stark County Parks and Recreation, $2,500, Prairie Trails Club, $2,000, Kids Closet Ministry was awarded $1,500, Meals on Wheels of Northwest Indiana was awarded $1,000, and Toys for Kids received $1,000 as well. Grant funding is made possible through member contributions and an annual distribution from the Hive Giving Circle Endowment Fund at the Stark County Community Foundation. The full release and more information can be found online at WKVI.com. Those interested in learning more about the Hive or becoming a member can visit NICF.org or contact Jackie Ryan at 574-772-3665. A press release from the LaPorte County Sheriff's Office shares that on May 20th at 4:02 p.m., deputies responded to State Road 39 South of County Road 1500 South in reference to a two-vehicle head-on crash. After initial on-scene investigation, it was determined that a red 2013 Hyundai Sonata had been traveling north on State Road 39. A gray 2015

0: Jeep Wrangler had been traveling south on State Road 39. The Hyundai drove left of center and collided with the Jeep. The Hyundai was operated by 41-year-old Sarah G. Guresi of Burns Harbor, Indiana. Guresi was pronounced dead at the scene. The Jeep was operated by 23-year-old Grace E. Crone of LaPorte. Crone sustained a lower body injury. Toxicology test results are pending and no further information is available for release. The announcement ended by thanking responding officers and agencies of Westville Police Department, Hannah and Noble Township Volunteer Fire Departments, LaPorte County EMS, LaPorte County Coroner's Office, and John's Garage.
1: 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A slight chance of rain showers tonight with a low of 57 degrees. Tomorrow, mostly cloudy with rain showers likely, high 77. Tomorrow night, clear with a low in the mid-50s. For Memorial Day, sunny skies and 82. I'm Bill Banks. For your local forecast 24/7, visit WKVI.com.
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9: Why it's important to get it in writing. I'm CJ Miller, and this is Hoosier Ag Today News. A handshake might seal the deal, but when it comes to cash renting farmland, that's often not enough. 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
11: Turning now to funeral arrangements. 79-year-old Joseph Joe William Downs of Fort Wayne and formerly of Knox passed away May 9th. Friends will be received from 11 a.m. until the time of the 1 p.m. service tomorrow, Saturday, May 23rd, at the Brayman & Son Memorial Chapel in Knox. Contributions may be made to the Humane Society or Doctors Without Borders in memory of 79-year-old Joseph Joe William Downs of Fort Wayne and formerly of Knox. 73-year-old Margie Mae Deller of Winnemac passed away May 12th. Visitation will be held from noon to 2 p.m. tomorrow, Saturday, May 23rd, at Frayne Mortuary in Winnemac, with services to begin at 2 p.m. Memorial contributions may be made to the family care of Michael Deller in memory of 73-year-old Margie Mae Deller of Winnemac. Daniel Toth of Union Mills passed away Monday, May 18th. Visitation will be held this Sunday, May 24th from 2 to 6 p.m. at Randall's Funeral Home Hamlet Chapel. Mass will take place on Monday, May 25th at 11 a.m. at Holy Cross Catholic Church. In lieu of flowers, memorial contributions may be made to Holy Cross Catholic Church in memory of Daniel Toth of Union Mills. You can find complete obituary information online at WKVI.com.
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13: From the Tri-County Weather Center, I'm Bill Banks on All News 1520 WKVI. 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A slight chance of rain showers tonight with a low of 57 degrees. Tomorrow, mostly cloudy with rain showers likely, high 77. Tomorrow night, clear with a low in the mid-50s. For Memorial Day, sunny skies and 82. I'm Bill Banks. For your local forecast 24/7, visit WKVI.com.
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16: Audio courtesy of Fox Sports as Carb Day at the Indianapolis Motor Speedway not only featured the Weenie 500, but also some top speeds on the track less than 48 hours away from the 110th running of the Indianapolis 500. Now, Carb Day practice featured Joseph Newgarden once again pacing the field, the only car to eclipse 228 miles per hour, 228.342 for the former back-to-back champion, and he's also been the back-to-back fastest car in two straight practices, both on Monday and now on Carb Day. Now, of course, Monday's practice overshadowed by the big crash in Turn 2 involving Alexander Rossi, Pato O'Ward, and Romain Grosjean. If you look at the speed chart yesterday, Rossi the third slowest in that number 20 ECR Chevy. Pato O'Ward was in the middle of the field. He was 20th quick. Romain Grosjean was really the collateral damage of that Monday crash, and Grosjean was 11th quick. Maybe the big surprise of Carb Day, the rookie from Dow Coin, Dennis Hauger. He was 10th quick on the day, Hauger posting 225.187. Fast six from Carb Day, Newgarden, Rasmussen, Malukas, Daly, Sato, and Pillow. Now over to the Fever, who last night outlasted the Golden State Valkyries. That was a final for the Fever of 90-82. Caitlin Clark making her return.
17: Kelsey to Caitlin. Logo three. Good! In the face of Tiffany Hayes.
16: John Nolan on the call on the Fever Radio Network. Have a great weekend. Brendan King, Network Indiana.
18: This is a Fox News alert. Shots fired near the White House. I'm Carmen Roberts. A gunman opened fire near the White House this evening, causing it to be put on lockdown for about 90 minutes. An official says that the attacker shot at Secret Service agents who returned fire, hitting the person who then was taken to the hospital and later died. A civilian bystander was also shot and is in critical condition. Fox's Chad Pergram in D.C. says officials believe they have neutralized the threat.
19: But they are indicating that, they thought that this was the only threat. This wasn't a wave of something going on or a coordinated attack with multiple gunmen or potential perpetrators here.
18: President Trump was there during the shooting. He's been working on a peace deal to end the war with Iran. The gunman, though, never made it onto the White House grounds. A motive is still unknown. America's listening to Fox News.
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0: A dozen indicted. 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I'm Jarrett Lewis. 12 members of a drug gang known as the Crown Hill Enterprise are facing federal charges following a 28-count indictment by a grand jury.
1: It was no secret. The group was known to be operating in the neighborhood.
0: Reverend Charles Harrison told Fox 59 that the group was involved in many violent crimes, including kidnapping, assault, witness intimidation, and a 2024 murder. Over 30 people and a few cats are without a home after a fire tore through an apartment complex on the south side of Indianapolis Friday. The Indianapolis Fire Department says it's the second fire to happen at the complex in the last 5 days. No one was injured in Friday's blaze. IFD is working with the American Red Cross and apartment management to provide shelter for those impacted. The Indiana Fever ending their four-game homestand nicely, winning last night at the Fieldhouse over Golden State 90-82. Caitlin Clark was back, and she led all scorers with 22.
2: The second half was really, really good and kind of powered us through. I thought we played great one-on-one defense. That was kind of what they were just doing, is hunting ISO, especially on me, like just ISO, ISO, ISO, top of the key. And we forced them into contested twos. I think they were 4-for-17 in the fourth quarter, so it's a recipe for a win for us.
0: Aaliyah Boston had a nice game as well, finishing with 20 points and 16 rebounds. The Fever next will take on the Valkyries again, traveling to Golden State to play there on Thursday. And there's just one day remaining until the greatest spectacle in racing, the 110th Indianapolis 500. Today is Legends Day and the Lucas Oil 500 Festival Parade, which is happening in downtown Indy. Around 200,000 people are expected to be in the city today to celebrate the drivers, the teams, and the race. On Friday, IMS and IndyCar President Doug Bowles said they're keeping their eyes on the rain chances for Sunday.
3: The sun sets at 8:35, so, you know, if we have to, we can go pretty late. So we'll do everything we can. We even talked yesterday with some scenarios. If you get to a point where, say, it rains at 2:30, theoretically halfway is official, but in my mind, we're going to go as long as we go to get a 500 miles in.
0: The green flag is scheduled to wave on Sunday at 12:45. I'm Jarrett Lewis. 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
26: Well, the Board of Public Works and Safety and the Common Council will meet Monday. I'm Rusty Nixon, Max 98.3 FM News. The Plymouth Board of Public Works and Safety and Common Council will meet on Monday, May 26th, starting at the Board of Works at 6 p.m. On that agenda, reports from the various city department heads and a request for street closures for downtown events. Common Council will begin its meeting immediately following the Board of Works. On that agenda are public hearings for the historic fire station renovation project and an application to vacate for Habitat for Humanity. Later in the meeting, an ordinance regarding permit and application fees for the city, as well as a resolution supporting a grant application for the restoration of the historic firehouse will be heard. Both meetings will be held in the council chambers on the second floor of the city building. Those attending should enter by the Garrow Street entrance. Meeting will also be live streamed on YouTube at City of Plymouth.
27: As a county, can we legally pass an ordinance designating the county as a Christian county? I know it's rather odd. I know it'll be controversial, but I'm curious if we can or not.
28: My gut feeling is probably not, and even if you could, I don't think it would be probably the best idea.
26: That was the exchange between Marshall County Commissioner Adam Falstich and County Attorney Sean Cerisi at their meeting on Monday. Cerisi's response as to why it wouldn't be advisable centered on possible constitutional challenges that could be brought against the county, pointing to a history of acceptance of those coming to the United States for its tolerance of the right to worship, and objections from residents that may not espouse the Christian faith.
27: a good enough case for it. We got at least 30 different churches within the county. So, I mean, figure I'd ask the question.
26: It's a delicate balance we must look at when it comes to data centers. That's part of what Indiana Governor Mike Braun had to say on Thursday at the RV Industry Power Breakfast in Elkhart.
5: Indiana's growth is being half driven by data centers, even with the few that have gotten in. Got to be careful on that. If we stick our head in the sand, China will get ahead of us, and we will not be seeing the economic growth that we're currently seeing.
26: Currently, there are 4 operating data centers in Indiana. 36 are planned for the future, but there's been opposition to them in some communities throughout the state. May 19th at approximately 9 a.m., Marshall County Sheriff's Department deputies responded to a residence in the 3000 block of Olive Road in reference to a man threatening Marshall County Highway Department employees with a rifle. Upon arrival, deputies made contact with the suspects, later identified as 51-year-old Jonathan Ashby. During the investigation, a search warrant was executed at the residence. Firearms and suspected drugs were located. Ashby was transported to the Marshall County Jail and booked for intimidation with a deadly weapon, possession of marijuana, and possession of paraphernalia. Suspects are considered innocent until proven guilty in a court of law. I'm Rusty Nixon, Max 98.3 FM News. 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
6: From the Tri-County Weather Center, I'm Bill Banks on All News 1520 WKVI. 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A slight chance of rain showers tonight with a low of 57 degrees. Tomorrow, mostly cloudy with rain showers likely, high 77. Tomorrow night, clear with a low in the mid-50s. For Memorial Day, sunny skies and 82. I'm Bill Banks. For your local forecast 24/7, visit WKVI.com.
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2: 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I'm CJ Miller, and this is Hoosier Ag Today News. 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
6: 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A slight chance of rain showers tonight with a low of 57 degrees. Tomorrow, mostly cloudy with rain showers likely, high 77. Tomorrow night, clear with a low in the mid-50s. For Memorial Day, sunny skies and 82. I'm Bill Banks. For your local forecast 24/7, visit WKVI.com.
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26: Plymouth High School wasted no time naming an interim head coach for their football program after the surprise resignation of Ron Schaefer on Thursday night. Assistant Athletic Director Brent Corbett will take over for the coming season. We'll have an interview with Brent on Saturday as Saturday Morning Coaches Show gets underway at 7 o'clock. And we'll get to know the, new head coach of the Plymouth Rockies. Don't forget Saturday as well. We will have a day of baseball at Bill Nixon Field. It's the Tony Ross Memorial Tournament, and we'll have all the Plymouth games in that one for you. First one we know will be on the air at 10:30 with our pregame, 11 o'clock with our first pitch. Eric Teal will join me for the play-by-play on that one. And then the second game, well, depends on who wins and who loses. So we'll let you know as the day goes on. But it's the Tony Ross Memorial Tournament, our Max 98.3 baseball game of the week on Saturday. That's your sports check. If you want sports news 24/7, all you got to do is go to our website, sportstothemax.net, our Facebook page, Sports to the Max, or podcasts. Yeah, you can get those. Go to YouTube, Sports to the Max. I'm Rusty Nixon, Max 98.3, part of the winning team at Kankakee Valley Broadcasting.
14: ABC News, I'm Dave Packer. The Secret Service says a suspect is dead and a bystander wounded after an exchange of gunfire near the White House tonight. The unidentified man allegedly walking up to a checkpoint in the area of 17th and Pennsylvania Avenue Northwest pulled guns from a bag and opened fire. The Secret Service said officers returned fire, striking the suspect, who was transported to an area hospital where he later died. President Trump saying that a deal to end the three-month war with Iran is, quote, largely negotiated and would include opening the Strait of Hormuz.
4: Authorities are bracing tonight for the possibility that a damaged chemical tank in Southern California could leak or explode.
5: The crisis occurring at GKN Aerospace, which builds engines and landing gear for commercial and military aircraft. One of the tanks started leaking due to a broken valve, according to authorities. Firefighters and hazmat teams working around the clock to stop the leaking tank from exploding.
4: That's ABC's Jacqueline Lee in Garden Grove, California. This is ABC News. An overnight earthquake struck the island of Hawaii Friday night. It was a magnitude 6.0.
9: No tsunami was generated by the quake, which was on the western side of the island of Hawaii, known as the Big Island. The USGS saying the quake and at least one fairly sizable aftershock, there have been a few aftershocks, were not directly connected to volcanic activity on the island. The county of Hawaii's mayor says there have been rock slides. There is some damage to buildings. Residents reported violent shaking. Minor damage was reported at Kona Hospital. The power was knocked out to hundreds. Alex Stone, ABC News.
4: New details on the death of NASCAR legend Kyle Busch. The driver's family releasing a statement saying that he died from severe pneumonia that progressed into sepsis. The 41-year-old's sudden passing Thursday coming a day after he passed out in a racing simulator. Busch's death leaving the racing world in shock. He had been scheduled to drive in tomorrow's Coca-Cola 600 at Charlotte Motor Speedway. Dave Packer, ABC News.
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20: A dozen indicted. You're listening to Network Indiana. I'm Jarrett Lewis. 12 members of a drug gang known as the Crown Hill Enterprise are facing federal charges following a 28-count indictment by a grand jury.
21: It was no secret. The group was known to be operating in the neighborhood.
20: Reverend Charles Harrison told Fox 59 that the group was involved in many violent crimes, including kidnapping, assault, witness intimidation, and a 2024 murder. Over 30 people and a few cats are without a home after a fire tore through an apartment complex on the south side of Indianapolis Friday. The Indianapolis Fire Department says it's the second fire to happen at the complex in the last 5 days. No one was injured in Friday's blaze. IFD is working with the American Red Cross and apartment management to provide shelter for those impacted. The Indiana Fever ending their four-game homestand nicely, winning last night at the Fieldhouse over Golden State 90-82. Caitlin Clark was back, and she led all scorers with 22.
22: The second half was really, really good and kind of powered us through. I thought we played great one-on-one defense. That was kind of what they were just doing, is hunting ISO, especially on me, like just ISO, ISO, ISO, top of the key. And we forced them into contested twos. I think they were 4-for-17 in the fourth quarter, so it's a recipe for a win for us.
20: Aaliyah Boston had a nice game as well, finishing with 20 points and 16 rebounds. The Fever next will take on the Valkyries again, traveling to Golden State to play there on Thursday. And there's just one day remaining until the greatest spectacle in racing, the 110th Indianapolis 500. Today is Legends Day and the Lucas Oil 500 Festival Parade, which is happening in downtown Indy. Around 200,000 people are expected to be in the city today to celebrate the drivers, the teams, and the race. On Friday, IMS and IndyCar President Doug Bowles said they're keeping their eyes on the rain chances for Sunday.
23: The sun sets at 8:35, so, you know, if we have to, we can go pretty late. So we'll do everything we can. We even talked yesterday with some scenarios. If you get to a point where, say, it rains at 2:30, theoretically halfway is official, but in my mind, we're going to go as long as we go to get a 500 miles in.
20: The green flag is scheduled to wave on Sunday at 12:45. I'm Jarrett Lewis. 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
10: The Knox Park Board will hold its monthly meeting this upcoming Tuesday, May 26th. The meeting will begin at 5:30 p.m. Central Time and will take place at the Nancy J. Dembowski Community Center in Knox. Under the new business section of the agenda, Park Board members will discuss filling in cracks on the pickleball courts and the possibility of hiring an outside company to redo the damaged courts. There will be discussion on a new estimate to get lights installed on basketball courts, as well as discussion on insurance reporting for scoreboards that were hit by lightning on two fields. There is a new concession stand contract to be filled out and signed, and there will also be discussion on the ongoing fencing for Field 1. An update will be given on the John Deere Gator repairs, which are complete, and board members will discuss getting quotes for lighting on the pickleball courts. Board members will also discuss recent vandalism that has taken place at the men's restrooms, specifically in regards to whether anything was caught on camera. After a section of the meeting for comments from the public and from board members, the meeting will be adjourned. The public is invited to attend this meeting. The Knox Community School Corporation Board of Trustees has announced the candidate filing has opened for 3 seats on the board that will be voted on in the November election this year. Filing opened May 19th and will remain open through noon Central Time on Thursday, June 18th. Candidates are encouraged to submit paperwork a few days in advance in order to allow time for signature verification. The 3 open seats represent California Township, Center Township, and Washington Township. In order to qualify to run for a board seat, candidates must live in the township for the seat they're running for. Candidates also must complete 2 petition forms, one that gathers at least 10 signatures from registered voters who live within the boundaries of the school corporation, and an economic interest form in reference to the candidate's income. Candidate packets can be found and should be returned to the Stark County Election Office, located inside the Stark County Courthouse at 53 East Washington Street in Knox. Under new Indiana laws, this year will be the first partisan school board election. This means the candidates have the option of appearing on the ballot as Democrat, Republican, Libertarian, Independent, or undisclosed. As this school board election cycle will not include a primary election, multiple candidates from the same party may appear on the ballot in November, and straight party voting will not be available. Registration forms for interested candidates are also available online, and links to those can be found at WKVI.com. A press release from the Northern Indiana Community Foundation shared that members of the Hive recently awarded $8,000 in grants to local organizations during its annual social gathering that took place this Tuesday, May 20th. The Hive is a women's giving circle that was established in 2018 through the Stark County Community Foundation. The group brings together women from across the community to pool their annual dues and to vote on how funds should be distributed. Since its inception, the Hive has awarded more than $65,000 in grants to nonprofit organizations that make a difference throughout Stark County. The 2026 grant recipients are Stark County Parks and Recreation, $2,500, Prairie Trails Club, $2,000. Kids Closet Ministry was awarded $1,500, Meals on Wheels of Northwest Indiana was awarded $1,000, and Toys for Kids received $1,000 as well. Grant funding is made possible through member contributions and an annual distribution from the Hive Giving Circle Endowment Fund at the Stark County Community Foundation. The full release and more information can be found online at WKVI.com. Those interested in learning more about the Hive or becoming a member can visit nicf.org or contact Jackie Ryan at 574-772-3665. A press release from the LaPorte County Sheriff's Office shares that on May 20th at 4:02 p.m., deputies responded to State Road 39 South of County Road 1500 South in reference to a two-vehicle head-on crash. After initial on-scene investigation, it was determined that a red 2013 Hyundai Sonata had been traveling north on State Road 39. A gray 2015 Jeep Wrangler had been traveling south on State Road 39. The Hyundai drove left of center and collided with the Jeep. The Hyundai was operated by 41-year-old Sarah G. Guresi of Burns Harbor, Indiana. Guresi was pronounced dead at the scene. The Jeep was operated by 23-year-old Grace E. Crone of LaPorte. Crone sustained a lower body injury. Toxicology test results are pending and no further information is available for release. The announcement ended by thanking responding officers and agencies of Westville Police Department, Hanna and Noble Township Volunteer Fire Departments, LaPorte County EMS, LaPorte County Coroner's Office, and John's Garage.
6: From the Tri-County Weather Center, I'm Bill Banks on All News 1520 WKVI. 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A slight chance of rain showers tonight with a low of 57 degrees. Tomorrow, mostly cloudy with rain showers likely, high 77. Tomorrow night, clear with a low in the mid-50s. For Memorial Day, sunny skies and 82. I'm Bill Banks. For your local forecast 24/7, visit WKVI.com.
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4: 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I'm C.J. 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
5: 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I'm C.J. 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
10: Turning now to funeral arrangements. 79-year-old Joseph Joe William Downs of Fort Wayne and formerly of Knox passed away May 9th. Friends will be received from 11 a.m. until the time of the 1 p.m. service tomorrow, Saturday, May 23rd, at the Brayman & Son Memorial Chapel in Knox. Contributions may be made to the Humane Society or Doctors Without Borders in memory of 79-year-old Joseph Joe William Downs of Fort Wayne and formerly of Knox. 73-year-old Margie Mae Deller of Winnemac passed away May 12th. Visitation will be held from noon to 2 p.m. tomorrow, Saturday, May 23rd, at Frayne Mortuary in Winnemac, with services to begin at 2 p.m. Memorial contributions may be made to the family care of Michael Deller in memory of 73-year-old Margie Mae Deller of Winnemac. Daniel Toth of Union Mills passed away Monday, May 18th. Visitation will be held this Sunday, May 24th, from 2 to 6 p.m. at Randall's Funeral Home Hamlet Chapel. Mass will take place on Monday, May 25th at 11 a.m. at Holy Cross Catholic Church. In lieu of flowers, memorial contributions may be made to Holy Cross Catholic Church in memory of Daniel Toth of Union Mills. You can find complete obituary information online at WKVI.com.
14: 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A slight chance of rain showers tonight with a low of 57 degrees. Tomorrow, mostly cloudy with rain showers likely, high 77. Tomorrow night, clear with a low in the mid-50s. For Memorial Day, sunny skies and 82. I'm Bill Banks. For your local forecast 24/7, visit WKVI.com.
7: Do you hear that? Asthma triggers are everywhere, from dust mites, pet dander, and pollen, to smog and smoke. 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
12: 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Our current time is 59 past the hour. Congratulations to our final Tyler Roth WKVI Athlete of the Week for the 2025-2026 season. It's Logan Turkovitz. He's the South Central volleyball star that broke so many records there at South Central, but also made his mark not only in the Porter County Conference, but throughout the state of Indiana. This season, he had 399 kills. That averaged 4.2 kills per set. That was good enough for third in the state of Indiana. He set the South Central school season record with a hitting percentage of .313. That was good enough for 24th in Indiana. He also set the season record there at South Central with 60 aces. Good enough for 14th in the state of Indiana. He also broke a school season record of 237 digs and 45 blocks. He set a match record for 24 kills versus Boone Grove. And then career-wise, he broke the school record for career kills, setting it at over 1,000, 1,008, and career aces, 135. He also had 106 career blocks and 772 career digs. He was the Porter County Conference MVP, and he is our final Tyler Roth WKVI Athlete of the Week. We'll get with Mr. Turkovitz this coming weekend on the Saturday Sports Line. Earlier on the show, as we set the table for the Tyler Roth WKVI Athlete of the Year announcement, that is all happening this coming Saturday for the final Saturday Sports Line of the year. We're so excited. Join us this Saturday at 9 a.m. Eastern, 8 a.m. Central on 99.3 FM, WKVI.com, streaming throughout the world. That's your sports check. I'm Mitch Columbia.
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18: 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The odds of him going on to fascinate millions with his talent? 1 in 260,000. The odds of this born racer having 157 career top 10 finishes in NASCAR? 1 in 125 billion. The odds of him winning both the Daytona 500 and the Brickyard 400 in the same year? 1 in 195 million. The odds of a child being diagnosed with autism? 1 in 68. 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
4: The Secret Service says a suspect is dead and a bystander wounded after an exchange of gunfire near the White House tonight.
19: Medical local, EMS 6, engine 23, EMS 7, medic 1, respond for a shooting.
4: Broadcastify with the emergency dispatch. The man allegedly walking up to a checkpoint in the area of the Eisenhower Executive Office Building, pulling weapons from a bag and opening fire. President Trump today saying that a deal to end the 3-month war with Iran is, quote, largely negotiated and would include opening the Strait of Hormuz. But two sources tell ABC News that Iran has not signed on to the deal yet, and there's no guarantee that they will sign. Orange County, California fears tonight of a potential chemical catastrophe. Emergency responders trying to prevent an explosion of chemical tanks. A state of emergency has been declared. More than 50,000 people have been asked to evacuate the area. Firefighters and hazmat teams working to neutralize the chemical. This is ABC News. The FIFA World Cup is just weeks away, with the United States hosting teams from around the globe, including the team from the Democratic Republic of Congo. While there, a deadly Ebola outbreak. The team has been away playing in Europe for weeks, but as ABC foreign correspondent Marcus Moore tells us, the U.S. is still concerned.
21: U.S. citizens who've been to impacted countries in the region are now funneled to airports in Virginia and Atlanta for temperature checks and health screenings. No foreign visitors from the region are allowed, including U.S. green card holders. All of this is unfolding as the U.S. prepares to host the FIFA World Cup. The DRC's team, set for its first berth in 52 years, is expected to arrive in just a few weeks. The White House demanding that the team maintain a bubble in Europe, where they are now, for 21 days or risk being banned from entering the U.S.
4: New details on what took the life of Kyle Busch, the racing legend's family revealing he died from severe pneumonia that progressed into sepsis. Dave Packer, ABC News.
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20: A dozen indicted. You're listening to Network Indiana. I'm Jarrett Lewis. 12 members of a drug gang known as the Crown Hill Enterprise are facing federal charges following a 28-count indictment by a grand jury.
22: It was no secret. The group was known to be operating in the neighborhood.
20: Reverend Charles Harrison told Fox 59 that the group was involved in many violent crimes, including kidnapping, assault, witness intimidation, and a 2024 murder. Over 30 people and a few cats are without a home after a fire tore through an apartment complex on the south side of Indianapolis Friday. The Indianapolis Fire Department says it's the second fire to happen at the complex in the last 5 days. No one was injured in Friday's blaze. IFD is working with the American Red Cross and apartment management to provide shelter for those impacted. The Indiana Fever ending their 4-game homestand nicely, winning last night at the Fieldhouse over Golden State 90-82. Caitlin Clark was back, and she led all scorers with 22.
23: The second half was really, really good and kind of powered us through. I thought we played great one-on-one defense. That was kind of what they were just doing, is hunting ISO, especially on me, like just ISO, ISO, ISO, top of the key. And we forced them into contested twos. I think they were 4-for-17 in the fourth quarter, so it's a recipe for a win for us.
20: Aaliyah Boston.

0: We even talked yesterday with some senators. If you get to a point where, say, it rains at 2:30, theoretically halfway is official. But in my mind, we're going to go as long as we go to get a 500 miles in.
1: 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I'm Jarrett Lewis. 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
4: The Knox Park Board will hold its monthly meeting this upcoming Tuesday, May 26th. The meeting will begin at 5:30 p.m. Central Time and will take place at the Nancy J. Dembowski Community Center in Knox. Under the new business section of the agenda, Park Board members will discuss filling in cracks on the pickleball courts and the possibility of hiring an outside company to redo the damaged courts. There will be discussion on a new estimate to get lights installed on basketball courts, as well as discussion on insurance reporting for scoreboards that were hit by lightning on two fields. There is a new concession stand contract to be filled out and signed, and there will also be discussion on the ongoing fencing for Field 1. An update will be given on the John Deere Gator repairs, which are complete, and board members will discuss getting quotes for lighting on the pickleball courts. Board members will also discuss recent vandalism that has taken place at the men's restrooms, specifically in regards to whether anything was caught on camera. After a section of the meeting for comments from the public and from board members, the meeting will be adjourned. The public is invited to attend this meeting. The Knox Community School Corporation Board of Trustees has announced the candidate filing has opened for three seats on the board that will be voted on in the November election this year. Filing opened May 19th and will remain open through noon Central Time on Thursday, June 18th. Candidates are encouraged to submit paperwork a few days in advance in order to allow time for signature verification. The three open seats represent California Township, Center Township, and Washington Township. In order to qualify to run for a board seat, candidates must live in the township for the seat they're running for. Candidates also must complete two petition forms, one that gathers at least 10 signatures from registered voters who live within the boundaries of the school corporation, and an economic interest form in reference to the candidate's income. Candidate packets can be found and should be returned to the Stark County Election Office, located inside the Stark County Courthouse at 53 East Washington Street in Knox. Under new Indiana laws, this year will be the first partisan school board election. This means the candidates have the option of appearing on the ballot as Democrat, Republican, Libertarian, Independent, or Undisclosed. As this school board election cycle will not include a primary election, multiple candidates from the same party may appear on the ballot in November, and straight party voting will not be available. Registration forms for interested candidates are also available online, and links to those can be found at WKVI.com. A press release from the Northern Indiana Community Foundation shared that members of the Hive recently awarded $8,000 in grants to local organizations during its annual social gathering that took place this Tuesday, May 20th. The Hive is a women's giving circle that was established in 2018 through the Stark County Community Foundation. The group brings together women from across the community to pool their annual dues and to vote on how funds should be distributed. Since its inception, the Hive has awarded more than $65,000 in grants to nonprofit organizations that make a difference throughout Stark County. The 2026 grant recipients are Stark County Parks and Recreation, $2,500, Prairie Trails Club, $2,000, Kids Closet Ministry was awarded $1,500, Meals on Wheels of Northwest Indiana was awarded $1,000, and Toys for Kids received $1,000 as well. Grant funding is made possible through member contributions and an annual distribution from the Hive Giving Circle Endowment Fund at the Stark County Community Foundation. The full release and more information can be found online at WKVI.com. Those interested in learning more about the Hive or becoming a member can visit nicf.org or contact

0: Contact Jackie Ryan at 574-772-3665. A press release from the LaPorte County Sheriff's Office shares that on May 20th at 4:02 p.m., deputies responded to State Road 39 South of County Road 1500 South in reference to a two-vehicle head-on crash. After initial on-scene investigation, it was determined that a red 2013 Hyundai Sonata had been traveling north on State Road 39. A gray 2015 Jeep Wrangler had been traveling south on State Road 39. The Hyundai drove left of center and collided with the Jeep. The Hyundai was operated by 41-year-old Sarah G. Guresi of Burns Harbor, Indiana. Guresi was pronounced dead at the scene. The Jeep was operated by 23-year-old Grace E. Crone of LaPorte. Crone sustained a lower body injury. Toxicology test results are pending and no further information is available for release. The announcement ended by thanking responding officers and agencies of Westville Police Department, Hannah and Noble Township Volunteer Fire Departments, LaPorte County EMS, LaPorte County Coroner's Office, and John's Garage.
1: From the Tri-County Weather Center, I'm Bill Banks on All News 1520 WKVI. 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A slight chance of rain showers tonight with a low of 57 degrees. Tomorrow, mostly cloudy with rain showers likely, high 77. Tomorrow night, clear with a low in the mid-50s. For Memorial Day, sunny skies and 82. I'm Bill Banks. For your local forecast 24/7, visit WKVI.com.
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9: Why it's important to get it in writing. I'm CJ Miller, and this is Hoosier Ag Today News. A handshake might seal the deal, but when it comes to cash renting farmland, that's often not enough. Courtney Schmidt with Purdue Extension Miami County says that once both parties can come to a verbal agreement, you should always have a written agreement or a contract to protect all parties involved.
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0: Turning now to funeral arrangements. 79-year-old Joseph Joe William Downs of Fort Wayne and formerly of Knox passed away May 9th. Friends will be received from 11 a.m. until the time of the 1 p.m. service tomorrow, Saturday, May 23rd, at the Brayman & Son Memorial Chapel in Knox. Contributions may be made to the Humane Society or Doctors Without Borders in memory of 79-year-old Joseph Joe William Downs of Fort Wayne and formerly of Knox. 73-year-old Margie Mae Deller of Winnemac passed away May 12th. Visitation will be held from noon to 2 p.m. tomorrow, Saturday, May 23rd, at Frayne Mortuary in Winnemac, with services to begin at 2 p.m. Memorial contributions may be made to the family care of Michael Deller in memory of 73-year-old Margie Mae Deller of Winnemac. Daniel Toth of Union Mills passed away Monday, May 18th. Visitation will be held this Sunday, May 24th, from 2 to 6 p.m. at Randall's Funeral Home Hamlet Chapel. Mass will take place on Monday, May 25th at 11 a.m. at Holy Cross Catholic Church. In lieu of flowers, memorial contributions may be made to Holy Cross Catholic Church in memory of Daniel Toth of Union Mills. You can find complete obituary information online at WKVI.com.
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1: From the Tri-County Weather Center, I'm Bill Banks on All News 1520 WKVI. 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A slight chance of rain showers tonight with a low of 57 degrees. Tomorrow, mostly cloudy with rain showers likely, high 77. Tomorrow night, clear with a low in the mid-50s. For Memorial Day, sunny skies and 82. I'm Bill Banks. For your local forecast 24/7, visit WKVI.com.
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12: Audio courtesy of Fox Sports as Carb Day at the Indianapolis Motor Speedway not only featured the Weenie 500, but also some top speeds on the track less than 48 hours away from the 110th running of the Indianapolis 500. Now, Carb Day practice featured Joseph Newgarden once again pacing the field, the only car to eclipse 228 miles per hour, 228.342 for the former back-to-back champion, and he's also been the back-to-back fastest car in two straight practices, both on Monday and now on Carb Day. Now, of course, Monday's practice overshadowed by the big crash in Turn 2 involving Alexander Rossi, Pato O'Ward, and Romain Grosjean. If you look at the speed chart yesterday, Rossi the third slowest and that number 20 ECR Chevy. Pato O'Ward was in the middle of the field. He was 20th quick. Romain Grosjean was really the collateral damage of that Monday crash, and Grosjean was 11th quick. Maybe the big surprise of Carb Day, the rookie from Dow Coin, Dennis Hauger. He was 10th quick on the day, Hauger posting 225.187. Fast six from Carb Day, Newgarden, Rasmussen, Malukas, Daly, Sato, and Pelot. Now over to the Fever, who last night outlasted the Golden State Valkyries. That was a final for the Fever of 90-82. Caitlin Clark making her return.
13: Kelsey to Caitlin. Logo three. Good! In the face of Tiffany Hayes.
12: John Nolan on the call on the Fever Radio Network. Have a great weekend. Brendan King, Network Indiana.
2: This is a Fox News alert. Shots fired near the White House. I'm Carmen Roberts. A gunman opened fire near the White House this evening, causing it to be put on lockdown for about 90 minutes. An official says that the attacker shot at Secret Service agents who returned fire, hitting the person who then was taken to the hospital and later died. A civilian bystander was also shot and is in critical condition. Fox's Chad Pergram in D.C. says officials believe they have neutralized the threat.
14: But they are indicating that, they thought that this was the only threat. This wasn't a wave of something going on or a coordinated attack with multiple gunmen or potential perpetrators here.
2: President Trump was there during the shooting. He's been working on a peace deal to end the war with Iran. The gunman, though, never made it onto the White House grounds. A motive is still unknown. America's listening to Fox News.
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17: A dozen indicted. You're listening to Network Indiana. I'm Jarrett Lewis. 12 members of a drug gang known as the Crown Hill Enterprise are facing federal charges following a 28-count indictment by a grand jury.
18: It was no secret. The group was known to be operating in the neighborhood.
17: Reverend Charles Harrison told Fox 59 that the group was involved in many violent crimes, including kidnapping, assault, witness intimidation, and a 2024 murder. Over 30 people and a few cats are without a home after a fire tore through an apartment complex on the south side of Indianapolis Friday. The Indianapolis Fire Department says it's the second fire to happen at the complex in the last 5 days. No one was injured in Friday's blaze. IFD is working with the American Red Cross and apartment management to provide shelter for those impacted. The Indiana Fever ending their four-game homestand nicely, winning last night at the Fieldhouse over Golden State 90-82. Caitlin Clark was back, and she led all scorers with 22.
19: The second half was really, really good and kind of powered us through. I thought we played great one-on-one defense. That was kind of what they were just doing, is hunting ISO, especially on me, like just ISO, ISO, ISO, top of the key. And we forced them into contested twos. I think they were 4-for-17 in the fourth quarter, so it's a recipe for a win for us.
17: Aaliyah Boston had a nice game as well, finishing with 20 points and 16 rebounds. The Fever next will take on the Valkyries again, traveling to Golden State to play there on Thursday. And there's just one day remaining until the greatest spectacle in racing, the 110th Indianapolis 500. Today is Legends Day and the Lucas Oil 500 Festival Parade, which is happening in downtown Indy. Around 200,000 people are expected to be in the city today to celebrate the drivers, the teams, and the race. On Friday, IMS and IndyCar President Doug Bowles said they're keeping their eyes on the rain chances for Sunday.
20: 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So we'll do everything we can. We even talked yesterday with some scenarios. 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
17: The green flag is scheduled to wave on Sunday at 12:45. I'm Jarrett Lewis. 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
22: Well, the Board of Public Works and Safety and the Common Council will meet Monday. I'm Rusty Nixon, Max 98.3 FM News. The Plymouth Board of Public Works and Safety and Common Council will meet on Monday, May 26th, starting at the Board of Works at 6 p.m. On that agenda, reports from the various city department heads and a request for street closures for downtown events. Common Council will begin its meeting immediately following the Board of Works. On that agenda are public hearings for the historic fire station renovation project and an application to vacate for Habitat for Humanity. Later in the meeting, an ordinance regarding permit and application fees for the city, as well as a resolution supporting a grant application for the restoration of the historic firehouse will be heard. Both meetings will be held in the council chambers on the second floor of the city building. Those attending should enter by the Garrow Street entrance. Meeting will also be live streamed on YouTube at City of Plymouth.
23: As a county, can we legally pass an ordinance designating the county as a Christian county? I know it's rather odd. I know it'll be controversial, but I'm curious if we can or not.
24: My gut feeling is probably not, and even if you could, I don't think it would be probably the best idea.
22: That was the exchange between Marshall County Commissioner Adam Falstich and County Attorney Sean Cerisi at their meeting on Monday. Cerisi's response as to why it wouldn't be advisable centered on possible constitutional challenges that could be brought against the county, pointing to a history of acceptance of those coming to the United States for its tolerance of the right to worship, and objections from residents that may not espouse the Christian faith.
23: A good enough case for it. We got at least 30 different churches within the county, so I mean, figure I'd ask the question.
22: It's a delicate balance we must look at when it comes to data centers. That's part of what Indiana Governor Mike Braun had to say on Thursday at the RV Industry Power Breakfast in Elkhart.
25: Indiana's growth is being half driven by data centers, even with the few that have gotten in. Got to be careful on that. If we stick our head in the sand, China will get ahead of us, and we will not be seeing the economic growth that we're currently seeing.
22: Currently, there are 4 operating data centers in Indiana. 36 are planned for the future, but there's been opposition to them in some communities throughout the state. May 19th at approximately 9 a.m., Marshall County Sheriff's Department deputies responded to a residence in the 3000 block of Olive Road in reference to a man threatening Marshall County Highway Department employees with a rifle. Upon arrival, deputies made contact with the suspects, later identified as 51-year-old Jonathan Ashby. During the investigation, a search warrant was executed at the residence. Firearms and suspected drugs were located. Ashby was transported to the Marshall County Jail and booked for intimidation with a deadly weapon, possession of marijuana, and possession of paraphernalia. Suspects are considered innocent until proven guilty in a court of law. I'm Rusty Nixon, Max 98.3 FM News. 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
1: From the Tri-County Weather Center, I'm Bill Banks on All News 1520 WKVI. 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A slight chance of rain showers tonight with a low of 57 degrees. Tomorrow, mostly cloudy with rain showers likely, high 77. Tomorrow night, clear with a low in the mid-50s. For Memorial Day, sunny skies and 82. I'm Bill Banks. For your local forecast 24/7, visit WKVI.com.
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2: This is Kurt Lancaster from the Texas Farm Bureau Radio Network. Hoosier Ag Today's founder, Gary Troit, was recently honored with a Farm Broadcaster of the Year Award from our National Association of Farm Broadcasting. A big Texas hats off to you, Gary. Speaking for my fellow farm broadcasters, the 65 Indiana radio stations that have aired Gary's Indiana reports, many for the last three decades, and thousands of Hoosier farmers and rural listeners. Congratulations, Gary, on a job well done.
3: Why it's important to get it in writing. I'm CJ Miller, and this is Hoosier Ag Today News. A handshake might seal the deal, but when it comes to cash renting farmland, that's often not enough. Courtney Schmidt with Purdue Extension Miami County says that once both parties can come to a verbal agreement, you should always have a written agreement or a contract to protect all parties involved.
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3: 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I'm CJ Miller, Hoosier Ag Today, Indiana's Farm Network.
5: 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A slight chance of rain showers tonight with a low of 57 degrees. Tomorrow, mostly cloudy with rain showers likely, high 77. Tomorrow night, clear with a low in the mid-50s. For Memorial Day, sunny skies and 82. I'm Bill Banks. For your local forecast 24/7, visit WKVI.com.
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9: Plymouth High School wasted no time naming an interim head coach for their football program after the surprise resignation of Ron Schaefer on Thursday night. Assistant Athletic Director Brent Corbett will take over for the coming season. We'll have an interview with Brent on Saturday as Saturday Morning Coaches Show gets underway at 7 o'clock. And we'll get to know the, head coach of the Plymouth Rockies. Don't forget Saturday as well. We will have a day of baseball at Bill Nixon Field. It's the Tony Ross Memorial Tournament, and we'll have all the Plymouth games in that one for you. First one we know will be on the air at 10:30 with our pregame, 11 o'clock with our first pitch. Eric Teal will join me for the play-by-play on that one. And then the second game, well, depends on who wins and who loses. So we'll let you know as the day goes on. But it's the Tony Ross Memorial Tournament, our Max 98.3 baseball game of the week on Saturday. That's your sports check. If you want sports news 24/7, all you got to do is go to our website, sportstothemax.net, our Facebook page, Sports to the Max, or podcasts. Yeah, you can get those. Go to YouTube, Sports to the Max. I'm Rusty Nixon, Max 98.3, part of the winning team at Kankakee Valley Broadcasting.
10: ABC News, I'm Dave Packer. The Secret Service says a suspect is dead and a bystander wounded after an exchange of gunfire near the White House tonight.
11: Medical local, EMS 6, Engine 23, EMS 7, Medic 1, respond for a shooting.
10: Broadcastify with the emergency dispatch. The man allegedly walking up to a checkpoint in the area of the Eisenhower Executive Office Building. pulling weapons from a bag and opening fire. President Trump today saying that a deal to end the three-month war with Iran is, quote, largely negotiated and would include opening the Strait of Hormuz. But two sources tell ABC News that Iran has not signed on to the deal yet, and there's no guarantee that they will sign. Orange County, California fears tonight of a potential chemical catastrophe. Emergency responders trying to prevent an explosion of chemical tanks. A state of emergency has been declared. More than 50,000 people have been asked to evacuate the area. Firefighters and hazmat teams working to neutralize the chemical. This is ABC News. The FIFA World Cup is just weeks away, with the United States hosting teams from around the globe, including the team from the Democratic Republic of Congo. While there, a deadly Ebola outbreak, the team has been away playing in Europe for weeks, but as ABC foreign correspondent Marcus Moore tells us, the U.S. is still concerned.
12: U.S. citizens who've been to impacted countries in the region are now funneled to airports in Virginia and Atlanta for temperature checks and health screenings. No foreign visitors from the region are allowed, including U.S. green card holders. All of this is unfolding as the U.S. prepares to host the FIFA World Cup. The DRC's team, set for its first berth in 52 years, is expected to arrive in just a few weeks. The White House demanding that the team maintain a bubble in Europe, where they are now, for 21 days, or risk being banned from entering the U.S.
10: New details on what took the life of Kyle Busch, the racing legend's family revealing he died from severe pneumonia that progressed into sepsis. Dave Packer, ABC News.
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17: A dozen indicted. You're listening to Network Indiana. I'm Jarrett Lewis. 12 members of a drug gang known as the Crown Hill Enterprise are facing federal charges following a 28-count indictment by a grand jury.
18: It was no secret. The group was known to be operating in the neighborhood.
17: Reverend Charles Harrison told Fox 59 that the group was involved in many violent crimes, including kidnapping, assault, witness intimidation, and a 2024 murder. Over 30 people and a few cats are without a home after a fire tore through an apartment complex on the south side of Indianapolis Friday. The Indianapolis Fire Department says it's the second fire to happen at the complex in the last 5 days. No one was injured in Friday's blaze. IFD is working with the American Red Cross and apartment management to provide shelter for those impacted. The Indiana Fever ending their four-game homestand nicely, winning last night at the Fieldhouse over Golden State 90-82. Caitlin Clark was back, and she led all scorers with 22.
19: The second half was really, really good and kind of powered us through. I thought we played great one-on-one defense. That was kind of what they were just doing, is hunting ISO, especially on me, like just ISO, ISO, ISO, top of the key. And we forced them into contested twos. I think they were 4-for-17 in the fourth quarter, so it's a recipe for a win for us.
17: Aaliyah Boston had a nice game as well, finishing with 20 points and 16 rebounds. The Fever next will take on the Valkyries again, traveling to Golden State to play there on Thursday. And there's just one day remaining until the greatest spectacle in racing, the 110th Indianapolis 500. Today is Legends Day and the Lucas Oil 500 Festival Parade, which is happening in downtown Indy. Around 200,000 people are expected to be in the city today to celebrate the drivers, the teams, and the race. On Friday, IMS and IndyCar President Doug Bowles said they're keeping their eyes on the rain chances for Sunday.
20: The sun sets at 8:35, so, you know, if we have to, we can go pretty late. So we'll do everything we can. We even talked yesterday with some scenarios. 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
17: The green flag is scheduled to wave on Sunday at 12:45. I'm Jarrett Lewis. 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
1: The Knox Park Board will hold its monthly meeting this upcoming Tuesday, May 26th. The meeting will begin at 5:30 p.m. Central Time and will take place at the Nancy J. Dembowski Community Center in Knox. Under the new business section of the agenda, Park Board members will discuss filling in cracks on the pickleball courts and the possibility of hiring an outside company to redo the damaged courts. There will be discussion on a new estimate to get lights installed on basketball courts, as well as discussion on insurance reporting for scoreboards that were hit by lightning on two fields. There is a new concession stand contract to be filled out and signed, and there will also be discussion on the ongoing fencing for Field 1. An update will be given on the John Deere Gator repairs, which are complete, and board members will discuss getting quotes for lighting on the pickleball courts. Board members will also discuss recent vandalism that has taken place at the men's restrooms, specifically in regards to whether anything was caught on camera. After a section of the meeting for comments from the public and from board members, the meeting will be adjourned. The public is invited to attend this meeting. The Knox Community School Corporation Board of Trustees has announced the candidate filing has opened for 3 seats on the board that will be voted on in the November election this year. Filing opened May 19th and will remain open through noon Central Time on Thursday, June 18th. Candidates are encouraged to submit paperwork a few days in advance in order to allow time for signature verification. The 3 open seats represent California Township, Center Township, and Washington Township. In order to qualify to run for a board seat, candidates must live in the township for the seat they're running for. Candidates also must complete 2 petition forms, one that gathers at least 10 signatures from registered voters who live within the boundaries of the school corporation, and an economic interest form in reference to the candidate's income. Candidate packets can be found and should be returned to the Stark County Election Office, located inside the Stark County Courthouse at 53 East Washington Street in Knox. Under new Indiana laws, this year will be the first partisan school board election. This means the candidates have the option of appearing on the ballot as Democrat, Republican, Libertarian, Independent, or undisclosed. As this school board election cycle will not include a primary election, multiple candidates from the same party may appear on the ballot in November, and straight party voting will not be available. Registration forms for interested candidates are also available online, and links to those can be found at WKVI.com. A press release from the Northern Indiana Community Foundation shared that members of the Hive recently awarded $8,000 in grants to local organizations during its annual social gathering that took place this Tuesday, May 20th. The Hive is a women's giving circle that was established in 2018 through the Stark County Community Foundation. The group brings together women from across the community to pool their annual dues and to vote on how funds should be distributed. Since its inception, the Hive has awarded more than $65,000 in grants to nonprofit organizations that make a difference throughout Stark County. The 2026 grant recipients are Stark County Parks and Recreation, $2,500, Prairie Trails Club, $2,000. Kids Closet Ministry was awarded $1,500, Meals on Wheels of Northwest Indiana was awarded $1,000, and Toys for Kids received $1,000 as well. Grant funding is made possible through member contributions and an annual distribution from the Hive Giving Circle Endowment Fund at the Stark County Community Foundation. The full release and more information can be found online at WKVI.com. Those interested in learning more about the Hive or becoming a member can visit nicf.org or contact Jackie Ryan at 574-772-3665. A press release from the LaPorte County Sheriff's Office shares that on May 20th at 4:02 p.m., deputies responded to State Road 39 South of County Road 1500 South in reference to a 2-vehicle head-on crash. After initial on-scene investigation, it was determined that a red 2013 Hyundai Sonata had been traveling north on State Road 39. A gray 2015 Jeep Wrangler had been traveling south on State Road 39. The Hyundai drove left of center and collided with the Jeep. The Hyundai was operated by 41-year-old Sarah G. Guresi of Burns Harbor, Indiana. Guresi was pronounced dead at the scene. The Jeep was operated by 23-year-old Grace E. Crone of LaPorte. Crone sustained a lower body injury. Toxicology test results are pending and no further information is available for release. The announcement ended by thanking responding officers and agencies of Westville Police Department, Hanna and Noble Township Volunteer Fire Departments, LaPorte County EMS, LaPorte County Coroner's Office, and John's Garage.
5: From the Tri-County Weather Center, I'm Bill Banks on All News 1520 WKVI. 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A slight chance of rain showers tonight with a low of 57 degrees. Tomorrow, mostly cloudy with rain showers likely, high 77. Tomorrow night, clear with a low in the mid-50s. For Memorial Day, sunny skies and 82. I'm Bill Banks. For your local forecast 24/7, visit WKVI.com.
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3: Why it's important to get it in writing. I'm CJ Miller, and this is Hoosier Ag Today News. A handshake might seal the deal, but when it comes to cash renting farmland, that's often not enough. 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
1: Turning now to funeral arrangements. 79-year-old Joseph Joe William Downs of Fort Wayne and formerly of Knox passed away May 9th. Friends will be received from 11 a.m. until the time of the 1 p.m. service tomorrow, Saturday, May 23rd, at the Brayman & Son Memorial Chapel in Knox. Contributions may be made to the Humane Society or Doctors Without Borders in memory of 79-year-old Joseph Joe William Downs of Fort Wayne and formerly of Knox. 73-year-old Margie Mae Deller of Winnemac passed away May 12th. Visitation will be held from noon to 2 p.m. tomorrow, Saturday, May 23rd, at Frayne Mortuary in Winnemac, with services to begin at 2 p.m. Memorial contributions may be made to the family, care of Michael Deller, in memory of 73-year-old Margie Mae Deller of Winnemac. Daniel Toth of Union Mills passed away Monday, May 18th. Visitation will be held this Sunday, May 24th, from 2 to 6 p.m. at Randall's Funeral Home, Hamlet Chapel. Mass will take place on Monday, May 25th at 11 a.m. at Holy Cross Catholic Church. In lieu of flowers, memorial contributions may be made to Holy Cross Catholic Church in memory of Daniel Toth of Union Mills. You can find complete obituary information online at WKVI.com.
5: From the Tri-County Weather Center, I'm Bill Banks on All News 1520 WKVI. 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A slight chance of rain showers tonight with a low of 57 degrees. Tomorrow, mostly cloudy with rain showers likely, high 77. Tomorrow night, clear with a low in the mid-50s. For Memorial Day, sunny skies and 82. I'm Bill Banks. For your local forecast 24/7, visit WKVI.com.
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8: Congratulations to our final Tyler Roth WKVI Athlete of the Week for the 2025-2026 season. It's Logan Turkovitz. He's the South Central volleyball star that broke so many records there at South Central, but also made his mark not only in the Porter County Conference, but throughout the state of Indiana. This season, he had 399 kills. That averaged 4.2 kills per set. That was good enough for third in the state of Indiana. He set the South Central school season record with a hitting percentage of .313. That was good enough for 24th in Indiana. He also set the season record there at South Central with 60 aces. Good enough for 14th in the state of Indiana. He also broke a school season record of 237 digs and 45 blocks. He set a match record for 24 kills versus Boone Grove. And then career-wise, he broke the school record for career kills, setting it at over 1,000, 1,008, and career aces, 135. He also had 106 career blocks and 772 career digs. He was the Porter County Conference MVP, and he is our final Tyler Roth WKVI Athlete of the Week. We'll get with Mr. Turkovitz this coming weekend on the Saturday Sports Line. Earlier on in the show, as we set the table for the Tyler Roth WKVI Athlete of the Year announcement, that is all happening this coming Saturday for the final Saturday Sports Line of the year. We're so excited. Join us this Saturday at 9 a.m. Eastern, 8 a.m. Central on 99.3 FM, WKVI.com, streaming throughout the world. That's your sports check. I'm Mitch Columbia.
9: AP News, I'm Haya Panjwani. AP Washington correspondent Sagar Meghani reports Tulsi Gabbard is resigning as President Trump's National Intelligence Director.
10: Gabbard says she will step down next month as her husband faces a rare bone cancer. She's the fourth Trump cabinet member to leave during his second term, and rumors of this split had been growing. In written testimony to a Senate panel in March, Gabbard said Iran had not tried to rebuild its nuclear program after U.S. strikes last year, contradicting the president's assertions that Iran posed an imminent threat. During a hearing, Democrat John Ossoff asked Gabbard if the intelligence community told the president Tehran was an imminent threat.
11: Senator, the only person who can determine what is and is not an imminent threat is the president.
10: And carefully dodged endorsing the war. The president says Gabbard's done an incredible job and will be missed. Sagar Meghani, Washington.
9: There's a new ruling involving Kilmer Abrego-Garcia, AP correspondent Ed Donahue.
12: Abrego-Garcia was mistakenly deported to El Salvador last year. It became an embarrassment for the Trump administration when the order was given to return Abrego-Garcia to the U.S. He claimed the administration was vindictive and the federal judge agreed. Abrego Garcia is a Salvadoran citizen with an American wife and child who has lived in Maryland for years, but he immigrated to the U.S. illegally as a teenager. The Justice Department vowed to appeal, calling the judge's order wrong and dangerous. I'm Ed Donahue.
9: President Trump spoke in New York about the economy. In remarks, Trump said he lived up to a key promise.
13: I cut your taxes and cut the taxes on workers, families, small business who are the soul of this state. And I made special promises that I would save you thousands of dollars a year.
9: This is AP News. AP's Jennifer King reports on developments in a deadly overdose case in New Mexico.
14: Authorities say fentanyl and methamphetamine were found at a house where New Mexico responders got sick after answering an overdose call. Steve McLaughlin is the chief medical officer for University of New Mexico Hospital.
15: When someone's exposed to an opioid or like fentanyl, initially they will often become drowsy. They can actually become unconscious. And then we see their breathing slow down and that they can, in fact, stop breathing.
14: Mika and Georgia Rascon were identified as two of the three people in the house who died. A fourth person who was unresponsive and one of the responders who became sick were still hospitalized as of Friday. Mountaineer Mayor Peter Nieto says authorities were called to the house by a worried co-worker of one of the victims.
16: The employer called and they did not answer. And so they sent another worker to go look and they're the ones that discovered the scene.
14: The investigation is still ongoing. I'm Jennifer King.
9: More on these stories on apnews.com. I'm Haya Pinjwani. AP News.
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19: ABC News, I'm Dave Packer. A suspect is dead after the Secret Service says he opened fire at a checkpoint near the White House. Multiple officials tell ABC News the alleged suspect is a 21-year-old who was known to the Secret Service and tried to get past another checkpoint, telling officers he was Jesus Christ. In Orange County, California, fears of a potential chemical catastrophe. Emergency responders trying to prevent an explosion of chemical tanks. ABC's Jack Lindley.
20: Several tanks that are holding thousands of gallons of a chemical. And if one of them blows up, they're concerned about a chain reaction, right? Like this massive explosion, mushroom cloud of chemicals that can result from this.
19: President Trump's Saturday saying that a deal to end the three-month war with Iran is, quote, largely negotiated and would include opening the Strait of Hormuz. But two sources tell ABC News that Iran has not signed on to the deal yet. There's no guarantee they will sign. This is ABC News. A scary situation in Southern California as a major chemical leak in Orange County is threatening to create an environmental disaster or even a massive explosion. More than 50,000 people have been asked to evacuate the area. Mechanical issues with SpaceX's booster and Starship engines caused the launch to be postponed from Thursday to Friday, but it finally got off the ground. ABC's Andrew Dimbert.
27: SpaceX launching its biggest, most powerful Starship yet, this newly redesigned rocket blasting off from South Texas near the Mexican border. This was the company's 12th unmanned Starship test flight, deploying 20 mock Starlink satellites in space during the flight. NASA is counting on Elon Musk's Starship for its Artemis program. This test flight was supposed to launch Thursday, and while there were some mechanical issues with the booster and Starship engines when the flight launched Friday, SpaceX is calling it a success.
19: Musk's company is headed for a historic initial public offering. 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
23: A dozen indicted. You're listening to Network Indiana. I'm Jarrett Lewis. 12 members of a drug gang known as the Crown Hill Enterprise are facing federal charges following a 28-count indictment by a grand jury.
24: It was no secret. The group was known to be operating in the neighborhood.
23: Reverend Charles Harrison told Fox 59 that the group was involved in many violent crimes, including kidnapping, assault, witness intimidation, and a 2024 murder. Over 30 people and a few cats are without a home after a fire tore through an apartment complex on the south side of Indianapolis Friday. The Indianapolis Fire Department says it's the second fire to happen at the complex in the last 5 days. No one was injured in Friday's blaze. IFD is working with the American Red Cross and apartment management to provide shelter for those impacted. The Indiana Fever ending their 4-game homestand nicely, winning last night at the Fieldhouse over Golden State 90-82. Caitlin Clark was back, and she led all scorers with 22.
25: The second half was really, really good and kind of powered us through. I thought we played great one-on-one defense. That was kind of what they were just doing, is hunting ISO, especially on me, like just ISO, ISO, ISO, top of the key. And we forced them into contested twos. I think they were 4-for-17 in the fourth quarter, so it's a recipe for a win for us.
23: Aaliyah Boston had a nice game as well, finishing with 20 points and 16 rebounds. The Fever next will take on the Valkyries again, traveling to Golden State to play there on Thursday. And there's just one day remaining until the greatest spectacle in racing, the 110th Indianapolis 500. Today is Legends Day and the Lucas Oil 500 Festival Parade, which is happening in downtown Indy. Around 200,000 people are expected to be in the city today to celebrate the drivers, the teams, and the race. On Friday, IMS and IndyCar President Doug Bowles said they're keeping their eyes on the rain chances for Sunday.
28: The sun sets at 8:35.

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2: The Knox Park Board will hold its monthly meeting this upcoming Tuesday, May 26th. The meeting will begin at 5:30 p.m. Central Time and will take place at the Nancy J. Dembowski Community Center in Knox. Under the new business section of the agenda, Park Board members will discuss filling in cracks on the pickleball courts and the possibility of hiring an outside company to redo the damaged courts. There will be discussion on a new estimate to get lights installed on basketball courts, as well as discussion on insurance reporting for scoreboards that were hit by lightning on two fields. There is a new concession stand contract to be filled out and signed, and there will also be discussion on the ongoing fencing for Field 1. An update will be given on the John Deere Gator repairs, which are complete, and board members will discuss getting quotes for lighting on the pickleball courts. Board members will also discuss recent vandalism that has taken place at the men's restrooms, specifically in regards to whether anything was caught on camera. After a section of the meeting for comments from the public and from board members, the meeting will be adjourned. The public is invited to attend this meeting. The Knox Community School Corporation Board of Trustees has announced the candidate filing has opened for three seats on the board that will be voted on in the November election this year. Filing opened May 19th and will remain open through noon Central Time on Thursday, June 18th. Candidates are encouraged to submit paperwork a few days in advance in order to allow time for signature verification. The three open seats represent California Township, Center Township, and Washington Township. In order to qualify to run for a board seat, candidates must live in the township for the seat they're running for. Candidates also must complete two petition forms, one that gathers at least 10 signatures from registered voters who live within the boundaries of the school corporation, and an economic interest form in reference to the candidate's income. Candidate packets can be found and should be returned to the Stark County Election Office, located inside the Stark County Courthouse at 53 East Washington Street in Knox. Under new Indiana laws, this year will be the first partisan school board election. This means the candidates have the option of appearing on the ballot as Democrat, Republican, Libertarian, Independent, or undisclosed. As this school board election cycle will not include a primary election, multiple candidates from the same party may appear on the ballot in November, and straight party voting will not be available. Registration forms for interested candidates are also available online, and links to those can be found at WKVI.com. A press release from the Northern Indiana Community Foundation shared that members of the Hive recently awarded $8,000 in grants to local organizations during its annual social gathering that took place this Tuesday, May 20th. The Hive is a women's giving circle that was established in 2018 through the Stark County Community Foundation. The group brings together women from across the community to pool their annual dues and to vote on how funds should be distributed. Since its inception, the Hive has awarded more than $65,000 in grants to nonprofit organizations that make a difference throughout Stark County. The 2026 grant recipients are Stark County Parks and Recreation, $2,500, Prairie Trails Club, $2,000. Kids Closet Ministry was awarded $1,500, Meals on Wheels of Northwest Indiana was awarded $1,000, and Toys for Kids received $1,000 as well. Grant funding is made possible through member contributions and an annual distribution from the Hive Giving Circle Endowment Fund at the Stark County Community Foundation. The full release and more information can be found online at WKVI.com. Those interested in learning more about the Hive or becoming a member can visit nicf.org or contact Jackie Ryan at 574-772-3665. A press release from the LaPorte County Sheriff's Office shares that on May 20th at 4:02 p.m., deputies responded to State Road 39 South of County Road 1500 South in reference to a two-vehicle head-on crash. After initial on-scene investigation, it was determined that a red 2013 Hyundai Sonata had been traveling north on State Road 39. A gray 2015 Jeep Wrangler had been traveling south on State Road 39. The Hyundai drove left of

0: center and collided with a Jeep. The Hyundai was operated by 41-year-old Sarah G. Guresi of Burns Harbor, Indiana. Guresi was pronounced dead at the scene. The Jeep was operated by 23-year-old Grace E. Crone of LaPorte. Crone sustained a lower body injury. Toxicology test results are pending and no further information is available for release. The announcement ended by thanking responding officers and agencies of Westville Police Department, Hanna and Noble Township Volunteer Fire Departments, LaPorte County EMS, LaPorte County Coroner's Office, and John's Garage.
1: 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A slight chance of rain showers tonight with a low of 57 degrees. Tomorrow, mostly cloudy with rain showers likely, high 77. Tomorrow night, clear with a low in the mid-50s. For Memorial Day, sunny skies and 82. I'm Bill Banks. For your local forecast 24/7, visit WKVI.com.
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12: 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I'm CJ Miller, and this is Hoosier Ag Today News. 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
0: Turning now to funeral arrangements. 79-year-old Joseph Joe William Downs of Fort Wayne and formerly of Knox passed away May 9th. Friends will be received from 11 a.m. until the time of the 1 p.m. service tomorrow, Saturday, May 23rd, at the Brayman & Son Memorial Chapel in Knox. Contributions may be made to the Humane Society or Doctors Without Borders in memory of 79-year-old Joseph Joe William Downs of Fort Wayne and formerly of Knox. 73-year-old Margie Mae Deller of Winnemac passed away May 12th. Visitation will be held from noon to 2 p.m. tomorrow, Saturday, May 23rd, at Frayne Mortuary in Winnemac, with services to begin at 2 p.m. Memorial contributions may be made to the family care of Michael Deller in memory of 73-year-old Margie Mae Deller of Winnemac. Daniel Toth of Union Mills passed away Monday, May 18th. Visitation will be held this Sunday, May 24th from 2 to 6 p.m. at Randall's Funeral Home Hamlet Chapel. Mass will take place on Monday, May 25th at 11 a.m. at Holy Cross Catholic Church. In lieu of flowers, memorial contributions may be made to Holy Cross Catholic Church in memory of Daniel Toth of Union Mills. You can find complete obituary information online at WKVI.com.
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1: From the Tri-County Weather Center, I'm Bill Banks on All News 1520 WKVI. 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A slight chance of rain showers tonight with a low of 57 degrees. Tomorrow, mostly cloudy with rain showers likely, high 77. Tomorrow night, clear with a low in the mid-50s. For Memorial Day, sunny skies and 82. I'm Bill Banks. For your local forecast 24/7, visit WKVI.com.
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14: Audio courtesy of Fox Sports as Carb Day at the Indianapolis Motor Speedway not only featured the Weenie 500, but also some top speeds on the track less than 48 hours away from the 110th running of the Indianapolis 500. Now, Carb Day practice featured Joseph Newgarden once again pacing the field, the only car to eclipse 228 miles per hour, 228.342 for the former back-to-back champion, and he's also been the back-to-back fastest car in two straight practices, both on Monday and now on Carb Day. Now, of course, Monday's practice overshadowed by the big crash in Turn 2 involving Alexander Rossi, Pato O'Ward, and Romain Grosjean. If you look at the speed chart yesterday, Rossi the third slowest in that number 20 ECR Chevy. Pato O'Ward was in the middle of the field. He was 20th quick. Romain Grosjean was really the collateral damage of that Monday crash, and Grosjean was 11th quick. Maybe the big surprise of Carb Day, the rookie from Dow Coyne, Dennis Hauger, He was 10th quick on the day, Hauger posting 225.187. Fast six from Carb Day, Newgarden, Rasmussen, Malukas, Daly, Sato, and Pillow. Now over to the Fever, who last night outlasted the Golden State Valkyries. That was a final for the Fever of 90-82. Caitlin Clark making her return.
15: Kelsey to Caitlin. Logo three. Good! In the face of Tiffany Hayes.
14: John Nolan on the call on the Fever Radio Network. Have a great weekend. Brendan King, Network Indiana.
16: I'm Chris DeMeo. A gunman firing shots near the White House Saturday.
17: Fired toward the White House three times. And the United States Secret Service, they returned fire. We don't know how many shots that they got off. And they apparently took the gunman down. Now, sometime in this gunfire exchange, a civilian on the street was struck by this gunfire. And we do not know the condition of that person right now.
16: Fox's Chad Pergram in Washington. The White House had been on lockdown. Secret Service shot and killed the suspect. President Trump says a deal with Iran, including the opening of the Strait of Hormuz, has been largely negotiated.
18: Reports now say President Trump will discuss the latest Iran draft agreement with advisors and may make a decision as early as tomorrow.
16: Fox's Aisha Hosni, both sides emphasizing their key positions and warn of risks if the attacks resume. 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
23: A dozen indicted. You're listening to Network Indiana. I'm Jarrett Lewis. 12 members of a drug gang known as the Crown Hill Enterprise are facing federal charges following a 28-count indictment by a grand jury.
24: It was no secret. The group was known to be operating in the neighborhood.
23: Reverend Charles Harrison told Fox 59 that the group was involved in many violent crimes, including kidnapping, assault, witness intimidation, and a 2024 murder. Over 30 people and a few cats are without a home after a fire tore through an apartment complex on the south side of Indianapolis Friday. The Indianapolis Fire Department says it's the second fire to happen at the complex in the last 5 days. No one was injured in Friday's blaze. IFD is working with the American Red Cross and apartment management to provide shelter for those impacted. The Indiana Fever ending their four-game homestand nicely, winning last night at the Fieldhouse over Golden State 90-82. Caitlin Clark was back, and she led all scorers with 22.
25: The second half was really, really good and kind of powered us through. I thought we played great one-on-one defense. That was kind of what they were just doing, is hunting ISO, especially on me, like just ISO, ISO, ISO, top of the key. And we forced them into contested twos. I think they were 4-for-17 in the fourth quarter, so it's a recipe for a win for us.
23: Elia Boston had a nice game as well, finishing with 20 points and 16 rebounds. The Fever next will take on the Valkyries again, traveling to Golden State to play there on Thursday. And there's just one day remaining until the greatest spectacle in racing, the 110th Indianapolis 500. Today is Legends Day and the Lucas Oil 500 Festival Parade, which is happening in downtown Indy. Around 200,000 people are expected to be in the city today to celebrate the drivers, the teams, and the race. On Friday, IMS and IndyCar President Doug Bowles said they're keeping their eyes on the rain chances for Sunday.
26: The sun sets at 8:35, so, you know, if we have to, we can go pretty late. So we'll do everything we can. We even talked yesterday with some scenarios. If you get to a point where, say, it rains at 2:30, theoretically halfway is official, but in my mind, we're going to go as long as we go to get a 500 miles in.
23: The green flag is scheduled to wave on Sunday at 12:45. I'm Jarrett Lewis. 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
7: Well, the Board of Public Works and Safety and the Common Council will meet Monday. I'm Rusty Nixon, Max 98.3 FM News. The Plymouth Board of Public Works and Safety and Common Council will meet on Monday, May 26th, starting at the Board of Works at 6 p.m. On that agenda, reports from the various city department heads and a request for street closures for downtown events. Common Council will begin its meeting immediately following the Board of Works. On that agenda are public hearings for the historic fire station renovation project and an application to vacate for Habitat for Humanity. Later in the meeting, an ordinance regarding permit and application fees for the city, as well as a resolution supporting a grant application for the restoration of the historic firehouse will be heard. Both meetings will be held in the council chambers on the second floor of the city building. Those attending should enter by the Garrow Street entrance. Meeting will also be live streamed on YouTube at City of Plymouth.
8: As a county, can we legally pass an ordinance designating the county as a Christian county? I know it's rather odd. I know it'll be controversial, but I'm curious if we can or not.
9: My gut feeling is probably not, and even if you could, I don't think it would be probably the best idea.
7: That was the exchange between Marshall County Commissioner Adam Falstich and County Attorney Sean Cerisi at their meeting on Monday. Cerisi's response as to why it wouldn't be advisable centered on possible constitutional challenges that could be brought against the county, pointing to a history of acceptance of those coming to the United States for its tolerance of the right to worship, and objections from residents that may not espouse the Christian faith.
8: A good enough case for it. We can at least 30 different churches within the county. So, I mean, figure I'd ask the question.
7: It's a delicate balance we must look at when it comes to data centers. That's part of what Indiana Governor Mike Braun had to say on Thursday at the RV Industry Power Breakfast in Elkhart.
10: Indiana's growth is being half driven by data centers, even with the few that have gotten in. Got to be careful on that. If we stick our head in the sand, China will get ahead of us, and we will not be seeing the economic growth that we're currently seeing.
7: Currently, there are 4 operating data centers in Indiana. 36 are planned for the future, but there's been opposition to them in some communities throughout the state. May 19th at approximately 9 a.m., Marshall County Sheriff's Department deputies responded to a residence in the 3000 block of Olive Road in reference to a man threatening Marshall County Highway Department employees with a rifle. Upon arrival, deputies made contact with the suspects, later identified as 51-year-old Jonathan Ashby. During the investigation, a search warrant was executed at the residence. Firearms and suspected drugs were located. Ashby was transported to the Marshall County Jail and booked for intimidation with a deadly weapon, possession of marijuana, and possession of paraphernalia. Suspects are considered innocent until proven guilty in a court of law. I'm Rusty Nixon, Max 98.3 FM News. 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
1: From the Tri-County Weather Center, I'm Bill Banks on All News 1520 WKVI. 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A slight chance of rain showers tonight with a low of 57 degrees. Tomorrow, mostly cloudy with rain showers likely, high 77. Tomorrow night, clear with a low in the mid-50s. For Memorial Day, sunny skies and 82. I'm Bill Banks. For your local forecast 24/7, visit WKVI.com.
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29: 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A slight chance of rain showers tonight with a low of 57 degrees. Tomorrow, mostly cloudy with rain showers likely, high 77. Tomorrow night, clear with a low in the mid-50s. For Memorial Day, sunny skies and 82. I'm Bill Banks. For your local forecast 24/7, visit WKVI.com.
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7: Plymouth High School wasted no time naming an interim head coach for their football program after the surprise resignation of Ron Schaefer on Thursday night. Assistant Athletic Director Brent Corbett will take over for the coming season. We'll have an interview with Brent on Saturday as Saturday Morning Coaches Show gets underway at 7 o'clock. And we'll get to know the, new head coach of the Plymouth Rockies. Don't forget Saturday as well. We will have a day of baseball at Bill Nixon Field. It's the Tony Ross Memorial Tournament, and we'll have all the Plymouth games in that one for you. First one we know will be on the air at 10:30 with our pregame, 11 o'clock with our first pitch. Eric Teal will join me for the play-by-play on that one. And then the second game, well, depends on who wins and who loses. So we'll let you know as the day goes on. But it's the Tony Ross Memorial Tournament, our Max 98.3 baseball game of the week on Saturday. That's your sports check. If you want sports news 24/7, all you got to do is go to our website, sportstothemax.net, our Facebook page, Sports to the Max, or podcasts. Yeah, you can get those. Go to YouTube, Sports to the Max. I'm Rusty Nixon, Max 98.3, part of the winning team at Kankakee Valley Broadcasting.
14: ABC News, I'm Dave Packer. A suspect is dead after the Secret Service says he opened fire at a checkpoint near the White House. Multiple officials tell ABC News the alleged suspect is a 21-year-old who was known to the Secret Service and tried to get past another checkpoint, telling officers he was Jesus Christ. In Orange County, California, fears of a potential chemical catastrophe. Emergency responders trying to prevent an explosion of chemical tanks. ABC's Jack Lindley.
15: Several tanks that are holding thousands of gallons of a chemical. And if one of them blows up, they're concerned about a chain reaction, right? Like this massive explosion, mushroom cloud of chemicals that can result from this.
14: President Trump's Saturday saying that a deal to end the three-month war with Iran is, quote, largely negotiated and would include opening the Strait of Hormuz. But two sources tell ABC News that Iran has not signed on to the deal yet. There's no guarantee they will sign. This is ABC News. A scary situation in Southern California as a major chemical leak in Orange County is threatening to create an environmental disaster or even a massive explosion. More than 50,000 people have been asked to evacuate the area. Mechanical issues with SpaceX's booster and Starship engines caused the launch to be postponed from Thursday to Friday, but it finally got off the ground. ABC's Andrew Dimbert.
16: SpaceX launching its biggest, most powerful Starship yet, this newly redesigned rocket blasting off from South Texas near the Mexican border. This was the company's 12th unmanned Starship test flight, deploying 20 mock Starlink satellites in space during the flight. NASA is counting on Elon Musk's Starship for its Artemis program. This test flight was supposed to launch Thursday, and while there were some mechanical issues with the booster and Starship engines when the flight launched Friday, SpaceX is calling it a success.
14: Musk's company is headed for a historic initial public offering. It could make him the world's first trillionaire. Dave Packer, ABC News.
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20: A dozen indicted. You're listening to Network Indiana. I'm Jarrett Lewis. 12 members of a drug gang known as the Crown Hill Enterprise are facing federal charges following a 28-count indictment by a grand jury.
21: It was no secret. The group was known to be operating in the neighborhood.
20: Reverend Charles Harrison told Fox 59 that the group was involved in many violent crimes, including kidnapping, assault, witness intimidation, and a 2024 murder. Over 30 people and a few cats are without a home after a fire tore through an apartment complex on the south side of Indianapolis Friday. The Indianapolis Fire Department says it's the second fire to happen at the complex in the last 5 days. No one was injured in Friday's blaze. IFD is working with the American Red Cross and apartment management to provide shelter for those impacted. The Indiana Fever ending their four-game homestand nicely, winning last night at the Fieldhouse over Golden State 90-82. Caitlin Clark was back, and she led all scorers with 22.
22: The second half was really, really good and kind of powered us through. I thought we played great one-on-one defense. That was kind of what they were just doing, is hunting ISO, especially on me, like just ISO, ISO, ISO, top of the key. And we forced them into contested twos. I think they were 4-for-17 in the fourth quarter, so it's a recipe for a win for us.
20: Aaliyah Boston had a nice game as well, finishing with 20 points and 16 rebounds. The Fever next will take on the Valkyries again, traveling to Golden State to play there on Thursday. And there's just one day remaining until the greatest spectacle in racing, the 110th Indianapolis 500. Today is Legends Day and the Lucas Oil 500 Festival Parade, which is happening in downtown Indy. Around 200,000 people are expected to be in the city today to celebrate the drivers, the teams, and the race. On Friday, IMS and IndyCar President Doug Bowles said they're keeping their eyes on the rain chances for Sunday.
23: The sun sets at 8:35, so, you know, if we have to, we can go pretty late. So we'll do everything we can. We even talked yesterday with some scenarios. If you get to a point where, say, it rains at 2:30, theoretically halfway is official, but in my mind, we're going to go as long as we go to get a 500 miles in.
20: The green flag is scheduled to wave on Sunday at 12:45. I'm Jarrett Lewis. 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
24: The Knox Park Board will hold its monthly meeting this upcoming Tuesday, May 26th. The meeting will begin at 5:30 p.m. Central Time and will take place at the Nancy J. Dembowski Community Center in Knox. Under the new business section of the agenda, Park Board members will discuss filling in cracks on the pickleball courts and the possibility of hiring an outside company to redo the damaged courts. There will be discussion on a new estimate to get lights installed on basketball courts, as well as discussion on insurance reporting for scoreboards that were hit by lightning on two fields. There is a new concession stand contract to be filled out and signed, and there will also be discussion on the ongoing fencing for Field 1. An update will be given on the John Deere Gator repairs, which are complete, and board members will discuss getting quotes for lighting on the pickleball courts. Board members will also discuss recent vandalism that has taken place at the men's restrooms, specifically in regards to whether anything was caught on camera. After a section of the meeting for comments from the public and from board members, the meeting will be adjourned. The public is invited to attend this meeting. The Knox Community School Corporation Board of Trustees has announced the candidate filing has opened for 3 seats on the board that will be voted on in the November election this year. Filing opened May 19th and will remain open through noon Central Time on Thursday, June 18th. Candidates are encouraged to submit paperwork a few days in advance in order to allow time for signature verification. The 3 open seats represent California Township, Center Township, and Washington Township. In order to qualify to run for a board seat, candidates must live in the township for the seat they're running for. Candidates also must complete two petition forms, one that gathers at least 10 signatures from registered voters who live within the boundaries of the school corporation, and an economic interest form in reference to the candidate's income. Candidate packets can be found and should be returned to the Stark County Election Office, located inside the Stark County Courthouse at 53 East Washington Street in Knox. Under new Indiana laws, this year will be the first partisan school board election. This means the candidates have the option of appearing on the ballot as Democrat, Republican, Libertarian, Independent, or undisclosed. As this school board election cycle will not include a primary election, multiple candidates from the same party may appear on the ballot in November, and straight party voting will not be available. Registration forms for interested candidates are also available online, and links to those can be found at WKVI.com. A press release from the Northern Indiana Community Foundation shared that members of the Hive recently awarded $8,000 in grants to local organizations during its annual social gathering that took place this Tuesday, May 20th. The Hive is a women's giving circle that was established in 2018 through the Stark County Community Foundation. The group brings together women from across the community to pool their annual dues and to vote on how funds should be distributed. Since its inception, the Hive has awarded more than $65,000 in grants to nonprofit organizations that make a difference throughout Stark County. The 2026 grant recipients are Stark County Parks and Recreation, $2,500, Prairie Trails Club, $2,000, Kids Closet Ministry was awarded $1,500, Meals on Wheels of Northwest Indiana was awarded $1,000, and Toys for Kids received $1,000 as well. Grant funding is made possible through member contributions and an annual distribution from the Hive Giving Circle Endowment Fund at the Stark County Community Foundation. The full release and more information can be found online at WKVI.com. Those interested in learning more about the Hive or becoming a member can visit NICF.org or contact Jackie Ryan at 574-772-3665. A press release from the LaPorte County Sheriff's Office shares that on May 20th at 4:02 p.m., deputies responded to State Road 39 South of County Road 1500 South in reference to a two-vehicle head-on crash. After initial on-scene investigation, it was determined that a red 2013 Hyundai Sonata had been traveling north on State Road 39. A gray 2015 Jeep Wrangler had been traveling south on State Road 39. The Hyundai drove left of center and collided with the Jeep. The Hyundai was operated by 41-year-old Sarah G. Guresi of Burns Harbor, Indiana. Guresi was pronounced dead at the scene. The Jeep was operated by 23-year-old Grace E. Crone of LaPorte. Crone sustained a lower body injury. Toxicology test results are pending and no further information is available for release. The announcement ended by thanking responding officers and agencies of Westville Police Department, Hanna and Noble Township Volunteer Fire Departments, LaPorte County EMS, LaPorte County Coroner's Office, and John's Garage.
29: 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A slight chance of rain showers tonight with a low of 57 degrees. Tomorrow, mostly cloudy with rain showers likely, high 77. Tomorrow night, clear with a low in the mid-50s. For Memorial Day, sunny skies and 82. I'm Bill Banks. For your local forecast 24/7, visit WKVI.com.
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27: 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I'm C.J. 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
27: 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I'm C.J. 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
24: Turning now to funeral arrangements. 79-year-old Joseph Joe William Downs of Fort Wayne and formerly of Knox passed away May 9th. Friends will be received from 11 a.m. until the time of the 1 p.m. service tomorrow, Saturday, May 23rd, at the Brayman & Son Memorial Chapel in Knox. Contributions may be made to the Humane Society or Doctors Without Borders in memory of 79-year-old Joseph Joe William Downs of Fort Wayne and formerly of Knox. 73-year-old Margie Mae Deller of Winnemac passed away May 12th. Visitation will be held from noon to 2 p.m. tomorrow, Saturday, May 23rd, at Frayne Mortuary in Winnemac, with services to begin at 2 p.m. Memorial contributions may be made to the family care of Michael Deller in memory of 73-year-old Margie Mae Deller of Winnemac. Daniel Toth of Union Mills passed away Monday, May 18th. Visitation will be held this Sunday, May 24th from 2 to 6 p.m. at Randall's Funeral Home Hamlet Chapel. Mass will take place on Monday, May 25th at 11 a.m. at Holy Cross Catholic Church. In lieu of flowers, memorial contributions may be made to Holy Cross Catholic Church in memory of Daniel Toth of Union Mills. You can find complete obituary information online at WKVI.com.
29: From the Tri-County Weather Center, I'm Bill Banks on All News 1520 WKVI. 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A slight chance of rain showers tonight with a low of 57 degrees. Tomorrow, mostly cloudy with rain showers likely, high 77. Tomorrow night, clear with a low in the mid-50s. For Memorial Day, sunny skies and 82. I'm Bill Banks. For your local forecast 24/7, visit WKVI.com.
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2: 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Congratulations to our final Tyler Roth WKVI Athlete of the Week for the 2025-2026 season. It's Logan Turkovitz. He's the South Central volleyball star that broke so many records there at South Central, but also made his mark not only in the Porter County Conference, but throughout the state of Indiana. This season, he had 399 kills. That averaged 4.2 kills per set. That was good enough for third in the state of Indiana. He set the South Central school season record with a hitting percentage of .313. That was good enough for 24th in Indiana. He also set the season record there at South Central with 60 aces. Good enough for 14th in the state of Indiana. He also broke a school season record of 237 digs and 45 blocks. He set a match record for 24 kills versus Boone Grove. And then career-wise, he broke the school record for career kills, setting it at over 1,000, 1,008, and career aces, 135. He also had 106 career blocks and 772 career digs. He was the Porter County Conference MVP, and he is our final Tyler Roth WKVI Athlete of the Week. We'll get with Mr. Turkovitz this coming weekend on the Saturday Sports Line. Earlier on the show, as we set the table for the Tyler Roth WKVI Athlete of the Year announcement, that is all happening this coming Saturday for the final Saturday Sports Line of the year. We're so excited. Join us this Saturday at 9 a.m. Eastern, 8 a.m. Central on 99.3 FM, WKVI.com, streaming throughout the world. That's your Sports Check. I'm Mitch Columbi.
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25: This is Ty Higgins from the Ohio AgNet. Hoosier Ag Today's founder Gary Truitt recently was honored with the Farm Broadcaster of the Year Award from our National Association of Farm Broadcasting. Gary was really surprised by the honor, but I can tell you many of us weren't. Gary's work for agriculture goes far outside his Indiana borders. Speaking for my fellow farm broadcasters, the 65 Indiana radio stations that have aired Gary's Indiana reports, many for the last three decades, and thousands of Hoosier farmers and rural listeners. Congratulations, Gary.
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26: ABC
5: News. I'm Dan Packer. A suspect is dead after the Secret Service says he opened fire at a checkpoint near the White House. Secret Service police returning fire, shooting the suspect who died at the hospital. A bystander also shot. No agents were hurt. Multiple officials tell ABC News the alleged suspect is a 21-year-old who was known to the Secret Service after a separate incident last year. An ongoing response to the toxic chemical leak in Southern California forcing the evacuations of tens of thousands of people in Orange County over concerns of a chemical spill or explosion. ABC's Jacqueline Lee in Los Angeles.
6: Authorities say they are monitoring air quality and it is within normal limits, but warning residents to evacuate because if this thing explodes, they can't control which direction it goes.
5: President Trump said Saturday that a deal with Iran on the war, including opening the Strait of Hormuz, has been largely negotiated with Iran. Three Red Cross volunteers now among the newly reported cases of Ebola as an outbreak spreads in Central Africa. This is ABC News. The World Health Organization sounding the alarm about the growing Ebola outbreak in Central Africa.
10: There are now nearly 750 suspected cases, including 177 suspected deaths in the Democratic Republic of Congo. The UN Health Agency upgrading its risk assessment for the spread in the country to very high.
5: ABC's Alex Perchet. A U.S. Army veteran injured in the line of duty and his family received a special gift just ahead of the Memorial Day holiday.
14: A dream coming true for Captain Luis Avila and his wife, Claudia.
18: Thank you.
14: The Gary Sinise Foundation and Wells Fargo teaming up at America's Ball for the Mall Gala in Washington, D.C. to present the Avilas with a surprise gift, an accessible car.
20: We wanted to be able to provide him with an adapted vehicle to help meet his and his family needs.
14: The donation is a blessing for Luis, who served five combat tours in Iraq and Afghanistan.
5: That's ABC's Olivia Rubin. I'm Dave Packer, ABC News.
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23: A dozen indicted. You're listening to Network Indiana. I'm Jarrett Lewis. 12 members of a drug gang known as the Crown Hill Enterprise are facing federal charges following a 28-count indictment by a grand jury.
26: It was no secret. The group was known to be operating in the neighborhood.
23: Reverend Charles Harrison told Fox 59 that the group was involved in many violent crimes, including kidnapping, assault, witness intimidation, and a 2024 murder. Over 30 people and a few cats are without a home after a fire tore through an apartment complex on the south side of Indianapolis Friday. The Indianapolis Fire Department says it's the second fire to happen at the complex in the last 5 days. No one was injured in Friday's blaze. IFD is working with the American Red Cross and apartment management to provide shelter for those impacted. The Indiana Fever ending their four-game homestand nicely, winning last night at the Fieldhouse over Golden State 90-82. Caitlin Clark was back, and she led all scorers with 22.
30: The second half was really, really good and kind of powered us through. I thought we played great one-on-one defense. That was kind of what they were just doing, is hunting ISO, especially on me, like just ISO, top of the key. And we forced them into contested twos. I think they were 4-for-17 in the fourth quarter, so it's a recipe for a win for us.
23: Elia Boston had a nice game as well, finishing with 20 points and 16 rebounds. The Fever next will take on the Valkyries again, traveling to Golden State to play there on Thursday. And there's just one day remaining until the greatest spectacle in racing, the 110th Indianapolis 500. Today is Legends Day and the Lucas Oil 500 Festival Parade, which is happening in downtown Indy. Around 200,000 people are expected to be in the city today to celebrate the drivers, the teams, and the race. On Friday, IMS and IndyCar President Doug Bowles said they're keeping their eyes on the rain chances for Sunday.
31: The sun sets at 8:35, so, you know, if we have to, we can go pretty late. So we'll do everything we can. We even talked yesterday with some scenarios. If you get to a point where, say, it rains at 2:30, theoretically halfway is official, but in my mind we're going to go as long as we go to get a 500 miles in.
23: The green flag is scheduled to wave on Sunday at 12:45. I'm Jarrett Lewis. 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

0: 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A press release from the LaPorte County Sheriff's Office shares that on May 20th at 4:02 p.m., deputies responded to State Road 39 South of County Road 1500 South in reference to a two-vehicle head-on crash. After initial on-scene investigation, it was determined that a red 2013 Hyundai Sonata had been traveling north on State Road 39. A gray 2015 Jeep Wrangler had been traveling south on State Road 39. The Hyundai drove left of center and collided with the Jeep. The Hyundai was operated by 41-year-old Sarah G. Guresi of Burns Harbor, Indiana. Guresi was pronounced dead at the scene. The Jeep was operated by 23-year-old Grace E. Crone of LaPorte. Crone sustained a lower body injury. Toxicology test results are pending and no further information is available for release. The announcement ended by thanking responding officers and agencies of Westville Police Department, Hanna and Noble Township Volunteer Fire Departments, LaPorte County EMS, LaPorte County Coroner's Office, and John's Garage. The Stark County Council meeting that was originally scheduled for today at 4:30 p.m. Central Time has been canceled. According to an announcement from the council president, the meeting was canceled due to a lack of quorum. The announcement states that the next council meeting is scheduled for June 15th at 4:30 p.m. Central Time. Again, that's the Stark County Council meeting that was originally scheduled for today at 4:30 p.m. Central Time and has been canceled due to a lack of quorum. I'm Becca Shepherd from the WKVI Information Center. 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
1: From the Tri-County Weather Center, I'm Bill Banks on All News 1520 WKVI. 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A slight chance of rain showers tonight with a low of 57 degrees. Tomorrow, mostly cloudy with rain showers likely, high 77. Tomorrow night, clear with a low in the mid-50s. For Memorial Day, sunny skies and 82. I'm Bill Banks. For your local forecast 24/7, visit WKVI.com.
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5: This is a Bloomberg Money Minute. Stocks end the day and the week higher, with the Dow notching another all-time closing high on signs of progress on peace talks between the U.S. and Iran. The Dow today up 294 points, 0.5% higher. The Nasdaq up 51 points. The S&P added 28. All that after the United Arab Emirates joined Saudi Arabia and Qatar in urging President Trump to not restart military strikes against Iran. Also, Pakistan's Army Chief of Staff headed to Iran's capital. And President Trump says he's skipping his own son's wedding in Florida this weekend because of important business at the White House. Oil, meantime, closing just slightly higher, $96.60 a barrel. Crude futures down 10% from last week. That's on hopes for an end to that war. And Kevin Warsh, sworn in as the 17th chairman of the Federal Reserve today, replacing Jerome Powell, who will stay on the Fed's board. The central bank's next meeting on interest rates, Warsh's first, is on June 16th and 17th. Tom Busby, Bloomberg Radio.
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10: 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I'm CJ Miller, and this is Hoosier Ag Today News. A handshake might seal the deal, but when it comes to cash renting farmland, that's often not enough. 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
10: 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And on behalf of all of us at Hoosier Ag Today, we ask that you take the time this Memorial Day to stop and remember those who not only served, but gave the ultimate sacrifice of their lives for our country and our freedom. 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
12: Turning now to funeral arrangements. 79-year-old Joseph Joe William Downs of Fort Wayne and formerly of Knox passed away May 9th. Friends will be received from 11 a.m. until the time of the 1 p.m. service tomorrow, Saturday, May 23rd, at the Brayman & Son Memorial Chapel in Knox. Contributions may be made to the Humane Society or Doctors Without Borders in memory of 79-year-old Joseph Joe William Downs of Fort Wayne and formerly of Knox. 73-year-old Margie Mae Deller of Winnemac passed away May 12th. Visitation will be held from noon to 2 p.m. tomorrow, Saturday, May 23rd, at Frayne Mortuary in Winnemac, with services to begin at 2 p.m. Memorial contributions may be made to the family care of Michael Deller in memory of 73-year-old Margie Mae Deller of Winnemac. Daniel Toth of Union Mills passed away Monday, May 18th. Visitation will be held this Sunday, May 24th, from 2 to 6 p.m. at Randall's Funeral Home, Hamlet Chapel. Mass will take place on Monday, May 25th at 11 a.m. at Holy Cross Catholic Church. In lieu of flowers, memorial contributions may be made to Holy Cross Catholic Church in memory of Daniel Toth of Union Mills. You can find complete obituary information online at WKVI.com.
13: 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A slight chance of rain showers tonight with a low of 57 degrees. Tomorrow, mostly cloudy with rain showers likely, high 77. Tomorrow night, clear with a low in the mid-50s. For Memorial Day, sunny skies and 82. I'm Bill Banks. For your local forecast 24/7, visit WKVI.com.
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18: Audio courtesy of Fox Sports as Carb Day at the Indianapolis Motor Speedway not only featured the Weenie 500, but also some top speeds on the track less than 48 hours away from the 110th running of the Indianapolis 500. Now, Carb Day practice featured Joseph Newgarden once again pacing the field, the only car to eclipse 228 miles per hour. 228.342 for the former back-to-back champion, and he's also been the back-to-back fastest car in two straight practices, both on Monday and now on Carb Day. Now, of course, Monday's practice overshadowed by the big crash in Turn 2 involving Alexander Rossi, Pato O'Ward, and Romain Grosjean. If you look at the speed chart yesterday, Rossi the third slowest in that number 20 ECR Chevy. Pato O'Ward was in the middle of the field. He was 20th quick. Romain Grosjean was really the collateral damage of that Monday crash, and Grosjean was 11th quick. Maybe the big surprise of Carb Day, the rookie from Dow Coin, Dennis Hauger, he was 10th quick on the day, Hauger posting 225.187. Fast six from Carb Day, Newgarden, Rasmussen, Malukas, Daly, Sato, and Pillow. Now over to the Fever, who last night outlasted the Golden State Valkyries. That was a final for the Fever of 90-82. Caitlin Clark making her return.
19: Kelsey to Caitlin. Logo three. Good! In the face of Tiffany Hayes.
18: John Nolan on the call on the Fever Radio Network. Have a great weekend. Brendan King, Network Indiana.
20: News. I'm Deborah Valentine. A gunman died at a hospital after being shot by Secret Service agents after opening fire outside the White House. Fox's Alex Hogan.
21: We do know that this is an active investigation, that the police are working with Secret Service, and this is an area, of course, has a heavy police presence to begin with.
20: The White House was put on lockdown for a time. President Trump was at the White House at the time. A civilian bystander was shot and is in critical condition. President Trump announcing a breakthrough deal with Iran to end the conflict. Fox's Alicia Acuna.
22: He says final details are still being worked out between the U.S., Iran, and other countries. More details are expected soon.
20: The deal reportedly includes the reopening of the Strait of Hormuz, eases restrictions on Iranian ports and assets. It allows 30 days for talks on Iran's nuclear program. 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
27: A dozen indicted. You're listening to Network Indiana. I'm Jarrett Lewis. 12 members of a drug gang known as the Crown Hill Enterprise are facing federal charges following a 28-count indictment by a grand jury.
28: It was no secret. The group was known to be operating in the neighborhood.
27: Reverend Charles Harrison told Fox 59 that the group was involved in many violent crimes, including kidnapping, assault, witness intimidation, and a 2024 murder. Over 30 people and a few cats are without a home after a fire tore through an apartment complex on the south side of Indianapolis Friday. The Indianapolis Fire Department says it's the second fire to happen at the complex in the last 5 days. No one was injured in Friday's blaze. IFD is working with the American Red Cross and apartment management to provide shelter for those impacted. The Indiana Fever ending their four-game homestand nicely, winning last night at the Fieldhouse over Golden State 90-82. Caitlin Clark was back, and she led all scorers with 22.
0: The second half was really, really good and kind of powered us through. I thought we played great one-on-one defense. That was kind of what they were just doing, is hunting ISO, especially on me, like just ISO, ISO, ISO, top of the key. And we forced them into contested twos. I think they were 4-for-17 in the fourth quarter, so it's a recipe for a win for us.
27: Aaliyah Boston had a nice game as well, finishing with 20 points and 16 rebounds. The Fever next will take on the Valkyries again, traveling to Golden State to play there on Thursday. And there's just one day remaining until the greatest spectacle in racing, the 110th Indianapolis 500. Today is Legends Day and the Lucas Oil 500 Festival Parade, which is happening in downtown Indy. Around 200,000 people are expected to be in the city today to celebrate the drivers, the teams, and the race. On Friday, IMS and IndyCar President Doug Bowles said they're keeping their eyes on the rain chances for Sunday.
1: The sun sets at 8:35, so, you know, if we have to, we can go pretty late. So we'll do everything we can. We even talked yesterday with some scenarios. If you get to a point where, say, it rains at 2:30, theoretically halfway is official, but in my mind, we're going to go as long as we go to get a 500 miles in.
27: The green flag is scheduled to wave on Sunday at 12:45. I'm Jarrett Lewis. 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
4: Well, the Board of Public Works and Safety and the Common Council will meet Monday. I'm Rusty Nixon, Max 98.3 FM News. The Plymouth Board of Public Works and Safety and Common Council will meet on Monday, May 26th, starting at the Board of Works at 6 p.m. On that agenda, reports from the various city department heads and a request for street closures for downtown events. Common Council will begin its meeting immediately following the Board of Works. On that agenda are public hearings for the historic fire station renovation project and an application to vacate for Habitat for Humanity. Later in the meeting, an ordinance regarding permit and application fees for the city, as well as a resolution supporting a grant application for the restoration of the historic firehouse, will be heard. Both meetings will be held in the council chambers on the second floor of the city building. Those attending should enter by the Garrow Street entrance. Meeting will also be live streamed on YouTube at City of Plymouth.
5: As a county, can we legally pass an ordinance designating the county as a Christian county? I know it's rather odd. I know it'll be controversial, but I'm curious if we can or not.
6: My gut feeling is probably not, and even if you could, I don't think it would be probably the best idea.
4: That was the exchange between Marshall County Commissioner Adam Falstich and County Attorney Sean Cerisi at their meeting on Monday. Cerisi's response as to why it wouldn't be advisable centered on possible constitutional challenges that could be brought against the county, pointing to a history of acceptance of those coming to the United States for its tolerance of the right to worship, and objections from residents that may not espouse the Christian faith.
5: A good enough case for it. We got at least 30 different churches within the county, so I mean, figure I'd ask the question.
4: It's a delicate balance we must look at when it comes to data centers. That's part of what Indiana Governor Mike Braun had to say on Thursday at the RV Industry Power Breakfast in Elkhart.
7: Indiana's growth is being half driven by data centers, even with the few that have gotten in. Got to be careful on that. If we stick our head in the sand, China will get ahead of us, and we will not be seeing the economic growth that we're currently seeing.
4: Currently, there are 4 operating data centers in Indiana. 36 are planned for the future, but there's been opposition to them in some communities throughout the state. May 19th, at approximately 9 a.m., Marshall County Sheriff's Department deputies responded to a residence in the 3000 block of Olive Road in reference to a man threatening Marshall County Highway Department employees with a rifle. Upon arrival, deputies made contact with the suspects, later identified as 51-year-old Jonathan Ashby. During the investigation, a search warrant was executed at the residence. Firearms and suspected drugs were located. Ashby was transported to the Marshall County Jail and booked for intimidation with a deadly weapon, possession of marijuana, and possession of paraphernalia. Suspects are considered innocent until proven guilty in a court of law. I'm Rusty Nixon, Max 98.3 FM News. 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
8: From the Tri-County Weather Center, I'm Bill Banks on All News 1520 WKVI. 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A slight chance of rain showers tonight with a low of 57 degrees. Tomorrow, mostly cloudy with rain showers likely, high 77. Tomorrow night, clear with a low in the mid-50s. For Memorial Day, sunny skies and 82. I'm Bill Banks. For your local forecast 24/7, visit WKVI.com.
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11: This is a Bloomberg Money Minute. Stocks end the day and the week higher, with the Dow notching another all-time closing high on signs of progress on peace talks between the U.S. and Iran. The Dow today up 294 points, 0.5% higher. The Nasdaq up 51 points. The S&P added 28. All that after the United Arab Emirates joined Saudi Arabia and Qatar in urging President Trump to not restart military strikes against Iran. Also, Pakistan's Army Chief of Staff headed to Iran's capital. And President Trump says he's skipping his own son's wedding in Florida this weekend because of important business at the White House. Oil, meantime, closing just slightly higher, $96.60 a barrel. Crude futures down 10% from last week. That's on hopes for an end to that war. And Kevin Warsh sworn in as the 17th chairman of the Federal Reserve today, replacing Jerome Powell, who will stay on the Fed's board. The central bank's next meeting on interest rates, Warsh's first, is on June 16th and 17th. Tom Busby, Bloomberg Radio.
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19: 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I'm C.J. Miller, and this is Hoosier Ag Today News. A handshake might seal the deal, but when it comes to cash renting farmland, that's often not enough. 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
19: 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I'm C.J. 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
4: Well, the Board of Public Works and Safety and the Common Council will meet Monday. I'm Rusty Nixon, Max 98.3 FM News. The Plymouth Board of Public Works and Safety and Common Council will meet on Monday, May 26th, starting at the Board of Works at 6 p.m. On that agenda, reports from the various city department heads and a request for street closures for downtown events. Common Council will begin its meeting immediately following the Board of Works. On that agenda are public hearings for the historic fire station renovation project and an application to vacate for Habitat for Humanity. Later in the meeting, an ordinance regarding permit and application fees for the city, as well as a resolution supporting a grant application for the restoration of the historic firehouse will be heard. Both meetings will be held in the council chambers on the second floor of the city building. Those attending should enter by the Garrow Street entrance. Meeting will also be live streamed on YouTube at City of Plymouth.
5: As a county, can we legally pass an ordinance designating the county as a Christian county? I know it's rather odd. I know it'll be controversial, but I'm curious if we can or not.
6: My gut feeling is probably not, and even if you could, I don't think it would be probably the best idea.
4: That was the exchange between Marshall County Commissioner Adam Falstich and County Attorney Sean Cerisi at their meeting on Monday. Cerisi's response as to why it wouldn't be advisable centered on possible constitutional challenges that could be brought against the county, pointing to a history of acceptance of those coming to the United States for its tolerance of the right to worship, and objections from residents that may not espouse the Christian faith.
5: A good enough case for it. We got at least 30 different churches within the county, so I mean, figure I'd ask the question.
4: It's a delicate balance we must look at when it comes to data centers. That's part of what Indiana Governor Mike Braun had to say on Thursday at the RV Industry Power Breakfast in Elkhart.
7: Indiana's growth is being half driven by data centers, even with the few that have gotten in. Got to be careful on that. If we stick our head in the sand, China will get ahead of us, and we will not be seeing the economic growth that we're currently seeing.
4: Currently, there are 4 operating data centers in Indiana. 36 are planned for the future, but there's been opposition to them in some communities throughout the state. May 19th at approximately 9 a.m., Marshall County Sheriff's Department deputies responded to a residents in the 3000 block of Olive Road in reference to a man threatening Marshall County Highway Department employees with a rifle. Upon arrival, deputies made contact with the suspects, later identified as 51-year-old Jonathan Ashby. During the investigation, a search warrant was executed at the residence. Firearms and suspected drugs were located. Ashby was transported to the Marshall County Jail and booked for intimidation with a deadly weapon, possession of marijuana, and possession of paraphernalia. Suspects are considered innocent until proven guilty in a court of law. I'm Rusty Nixon, Max 98.3 FM News. 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
8: From the Tri-County Weather Center, I'm Bill Banks on All News 1520 WKVI. 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A slight chance of rain showers tonight with a low of 57 degrees. Tomorrow, mostly cloudy with rain showers likely, high 77. Tomorrow night, clear with a low in the mid-50s. For Memorial Day, sunny skies and 82. I'm Bill Banks. 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
4: Plymouth High School wasted no time naming an interim head coach for their football program after the surprise resignation of Ron Schaefer on Thursday night. Assistant Athletic Director Brent Corbett will take over for the coming season. We'll have an interview with Brent on Saturday as Saturday Morning Coaches Show gets underway at 7 o'clock. And we'll get to know the, head coach of the Plymouth Rockies. Don't forget Saturday as well. We will have a day of baseball at Bill Nixon Field. It's the Tony Ross Memorial Tournament, and we'll have all the Plymouth games in that one for you. First one we know will be on the air at 10:30 with our pregame, 11 o'clock with our first pitch. Eric Teal will join me for the play-by-play on that one. And then the second game, well, depends on who wins and who loses. So we'll let you know as the day goes on. But it's the Tony Ross Memorial Tournament, our Max 98.3 baseball game of the week on Saturday. That's your sports check. If you want sports news 24/7, all you got to do is go to our website, sportstothemax.net, our Facebook page, Sports to the Max, or podcasts. 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I'm Rusty Nixon, Max 98.3, part of the winning team at Kankakee Valley Broadcasting.
21: ABC News, I'm Dave Packer. A suspect is dead after the Secret Service says he opened fire at a checkpoint near the White House. Secret Service police returning fire, shooting the suspect who died at the hospital. A bystander also shot. No agents were hurt. Multiple officials tell ABC News the alleged suspect is a 21-year-old who was known to the Secret Service after a separate incident last year. An ongoing response to the toxic chemical leak in Southern California forcing the evacuations of tens of thousands of people in Orange County over concerns of a chemical spill or explosion. ABC's Jacqueline Lee in Los Angeles.
22: Authorities say they are monitoring air quality and it is within normal limits, but warning residents to evacuate because if this thing explodes, they can't control which direction it goes.
21: President Trump said Saturday that a deal with Iran on the war, including opening the Strait of Hormuz, has been largely negotiated with Iran. Three Red Cross volunteers now among the newly reported cases of Ebola as an outbreak spreads in Central Africa. This is ABC News. The World Health Organization sounding the alarm about the growing Ebola outbreak in Central Africa.
23: There are now nearly 750 suspected cases, including 177 suspected deaths in the Democratic Republic of Congo. The UN Health Agency upgrading its risk assessment for the spread in the country to very high.
21: ABC's Alex Prechet, a U.S. Army veteran injured in the line of duty, and his family received a special gift just ahead of the Memorial Day holiday.
24: A dream coming true for Captain Luis Avila and his wife, Claudia.
25: Thank you.
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21: That's ABC's Olivia Rubin. I'm Dave Packer, ABC News.
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12: A dozen indicted. You're listening to Network Indiana. I'm Jarrett Lewis. 12 members of a drug gang known as the Crown Hill Enterprise are facing federal charges following a 28-count indictment by a grand jury.
13: It was no secret. The group was known to be operating in the neighborhood.
12: Reverend Charles Harrison told Fox 59 that the group was involved in many violent crimes, including kidnapping, assault, witness intimidation, and a 2024 murder. Over 30 people and a few cats are without a home after a fire tore through an apartment complex on the south side of Indianapolis Friday. The Indianapolis Fire Department says it's the second fire to happen at the complex in the last 5 days. No one was injured in Friday's blaze. IFD is working with the American Red Cross and apartment management to provide shelter for those impacted. The Indiana Fever ending their 4-game homestand nicely, winning last night at the Fieldhouse over Golden State 90-82. Caitlin Clark was back, and she led all scorers with 22.
25: The second half was really, really good and kind of powered us through. I thought we played great one-on-one defense. That was kind of what they were just doing, is hunting ISO, especially on me, like just ISO, ISO, ISO, top of the key. And we forced them into contested twos. I think they were 4-for-17 in the fourth quarter, so it's a recipe for a win for us.
12: Elia Boston had a nice game as well, finishing with 20 points and 16 rebounds. The Fever next will take on the Valkyries again, traveling to Golden State to play there on Thursday. And there's just one day remaining until the greatest spectacle in racing, the 110th Indianapolis 500. Today is Legends Day and the Lucas Oil 500 Festival Parade, which is happening in downtown Indy. Around 200,000 people are expected to be in the city today to celebrate the drivers, the teams, and the race. On Friday, IMS and IndyCar President Doug Bowles said they're keeping their eyes on the rain chances for Sunday.
26: The sun sets at 8:35, so, you know, if we have to, we can go pretty late. So we'll do everything we can. We even talked yesterday with some scenarios. If you get to a point where, say, it rains at 2:30, theoretically halfway is official, but in my mind, we're going to go as long as we go to get a 500 miles in.
12: The green flag is scheduled to wave on Sunday at 12:45. I'm Jarrett Lewis. 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
29: A press release from the Northern Indiana Community Foundation shared that members of the Hive recently awarded $8,000 in grants to local organizations during its annual social gathering that took place this Tuesday, May 20th. I'm Becca Shepherd from the WKVI Information Center. The Hive is a woman's giving circle that was established in 2018 through the Stark County Community Foundation. The group brings together women from across the community to pool their annual dues and to vote on how funds should be distributed. Since its inception, the Hive has awarded more than $65,000 in grants to nonprofit organizations that make a difference throughout Stark County. The 2026 grant recipients are Stark County Parks and Recreation, $2,500, Prairie Trails Club, $2,000, Kids Closet Ministry was awarded $1,500. Meals on Wheels of Northwest Indiana was awarded $1,000. And Toys for Kids received $1,000 as well. Grant funding is made possible through member contributions and an annual distribution from the Hive Giving Circle Endowment Fund at the Stark County Community Foundation. The full release and more information can be found online at WKVI.com. 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A press release from the LaPorte County Sheriff's Office shares that on May 20th at 4:02 p.m., deputies responded to State Road 39 South of County Road 1500 South in reference to a two-vehicle head-on crash. After initial on-scene investigation, it was determined that a red 2013 Hyundai Sonata had been traveling north on State Road 39. A gray 2015 Jeep Wrangler had been traveling south on State Road 39. The Hyundai drove left of center and collided with the Jeep. The Hyundai was operated by 41-year-old Sarah G. Guresi of Burns Harbor, Indiana. Guresi was pronounced dead at the scene. The Jeep was operated by 23-year-old Grace E. Crone of LaPorte. Crone sustained a lower body injury. Toxicology test results are pending and no further information is available for release. The announcement ended by thanking responding officers and agencies of Westville Police Department, Hanna and Noble Township Volunteer Fire Departments, LaPorte County EMS, LaPorte County Coroner's Office, and John's Garage. The Stark County Council meeting that was originally scheduled for today at 4:30 p.m. Central Time has been canceled. According to an announcement from the council president, the meeting was canceled due to a lack of quorum. The announcement states that the next council meeting is scheduled for June 15th at 4:30 p.m. Central Time. Again, that's the Stark County Council meeting that was originally scheduled for today at 4:30 p.m. Central Time and has been canceled due to a lack of quorum. I'm Becca Shepherd from the WKVI Information Center. Visit our website, WKVI.com, or our Facebook page, Tri-County News, for all of your local news 24/7.
8: From the Tri-County Weather Center, I'm Bill Banks on All News 1520 WKVI. 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A slight chance of rain showers tonight with a low of 57 degrees. Tomorrow, mostly cloudy with rain showers likely, high 77. Tomorrow night, clear with a low in the mid-50s. For Memorial Day, sunny skies and 82. I'm Bill Banks. For your local forecast 24/7, visit WKVI.com.
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5: This is a Bloomberg Money Minute. Stocks end the day and the week higher, with the Dow notching another all-time closing high on signs of progress on peace talks between the U.S. and Iran. The Dow today up 294 points, 0.5% higher. The Nasdaq up 51 points. The S&P added 28. All that after the United Arab Emirates joined Saudi Arabia and Qatar in urging President Trump to not restart military strikes against Iran. Also, Pakistan's Army Chief of Staff headed to Iran's capital. And President Trump says he's skipping his own son's wedding in Florida this weekend because of important business at the White House. Oil, meantime, closing just slightly higher, $96.60 a barrel. Crude futures down 10% from last week. That's on hopes for an end to that war. And Kevin Warsh sworn in as the 17th chairman of the Federal Reserve today, replacing Jerome Powell, who will stay on the Fed's board. The central bank's next meeting on interest rates, Warsh's first, is on June 16th and 17th. Tom Busby, Bloomberg Radio.
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31: 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I'm C.J. Miller, and this is Hoosier Ag Today News. A handshake might seal the deal, but when it comes to cash renting farmland, that's often not enough. 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
31: 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And on behalf of all of us at Hoosier Ag Today, we ask that you take the time this Memorial Day to stop and remember those who not only served, but gave the ultimate sacrifice of their lives for our country and our freedom. I'm C.J. 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
29: Turning now to funeral arrangements. 79-year-old Joseph Joe William Downs of Fort Wayne and formerly of Knox passed away May 9th. Funds will be received from 11 a.m. until the time of the 1 p.m. service tomorrow, Saturday, May 23rd, at the Brayman & Son Memorial Chapel in Knox. Contributions may be made to the Humane Society or Doctors Without Borders in memory of 79-year-old Joseph Joe William Downs of Fort Wayne and formerly of Knox. 73-year-old Margie Mae Deller of Winnemac passed away May 12th. Visitation will be held from noon to 2 p.m. tomorrow, Saturday, May 23rd at Frayn Mortuary in Winnemac, with services to begin at 2 p.m. Memorial contributions may be made to the family care of Michael Deller in memory of 73-year-old Margie Mae Deller of Winnemac. Daniel Toth of Union Mills passed away Monday, May 18th. Visitation will be held this Sunday, May 24th from 2 to 6 p.m. at Randall's Funeral Home Hamlet Chapel. Mass will take place on Monday, May 25th at 11 a.m. at Holy Cross Catholic Church. In lieu of flowers, memorial contributions may be made to Holy Cross Catholic Church in memory of Daniel Toth of Union Mills. You can find complete obituary information online at WKVI.com.
8: 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A slight chance of rain showers tonight with a low of 57 degrees. Tomorrow, mostly cloudy with rain showers likely, high 77. Tomorrow night, clear with a low in the mid-50s. For Memorial Day, sunny skies and 82. I'm Bill Banks. For your local forecast 24/7, visit WKVI.com.
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9: ABC News, I'm Dave Packer. A suspect is dead after the Secret Service says he opened fire at a checkpoint near the White House.
33: No.
9: Multiple officials tell ABC News the alleged suspect is a 21-year-old who was known to the Secret Service and tried to get past another checkpoint, telling officers he was Jesus Christ. In Orange County, California, fears of a potential chemical catastrophe. Emergency responders trying to prevent an explosion of chemical tanks. ABC's Jack Lindley.
34: Several tanks that are holding thousands of gallons of a chemical, and if one of them blows up, they're concerned about a chain reaction, right? Like this massive explosion, mushroom cloud of chemicals that can result from this.
9: President Trump's Saturday saying that a deal to end the three-month war with Iran is, quote, largely negotiated and would include opening the Strait of Hormuz. But two sources tell ABC News that Iran has not signed on to the deal yet. There's no guarantee they will sign. This is ABC News. A scary situation in Southern California as a major chemical leak in Orange County is threatening to create an environmental disaster or even a massive explosion. More than 50,000 people have been asked to evacuate the area. Mechanical issues with SpaceX's booster and Starship engines caused the launch to be postponed from Thursday to Friday, but it finally got off the ground. ABC's Andrew Dimbert.
35: SpaceX launching its biggest, most powerful Starship yet, this newly redesigned rocket blasting off from South Texas near the Mexican border. This was the company's 12th unmanned Starship test flight, deploying 20 mock Starlink satellites in space during the flight. NASA is counting on Elon Musk's Starship for its Artemis program. This test flight was supposed to launch Thursday, and while there were some mechanical issues with the booster and Starship engines when the flight launched Friday, SpaceX is calling it a success.
0: Musk's company is headed for a historic initial public offering. It could make him the world's first trillionaire. Dave Packer, ABC News.
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6: A dozen indicted. You're listening to Network Indiana. I'm Jarrett Lewis. 12 members of a drug gang known as the Crown Hill Enterprise are facing federal charges following a 28-count indictment by a grand jury.
7: It was no secret. The group was known to be operating in the neighborhood.
6: Reverend Charles Harrison told Fox 59 that the group was involved in many violent crimes, including kidnapping, assault, witness intimidation, and a 2024 murder. Over 30 people and a few cats are without a home after a fire tore through an apartment complex on the south side of Indianapolis Friday. The Indianapolis Fire Department says it's the second fire to happen at the complex in the last 5 days. No one was injured in Friday's blaze. IFD is working with the American Red Cross and apartment management to provide shelter for those impacted. The Indiana Fever ending their four-game homestand nicely, winning last night at the Fieldhouse over Golden State 90-82. Caitlin Clark was back, and she led all scorers with 22.
15: The second half was really, really good and kind of powered us through. I thought we played great one-on-one defense. That was kind of what they were just doing, is hunting ISO, especially on me, like just ISO, ISO, ISO, top of the key. And we forced them into contested twos. I think they were 4-for-17 in the fourth quarter, so it's a recipe for a win for us.
6: Aaliyah Boston had a nice game as well, finishing with 20 points and 16 rebounds. The Fever next will take on the Valkyries again, traveling to Golden State to play there on Thursday. And there's just one day remaining until the greatest spectacle in racing, the 110th Indianapolis 500. Today is Legends Day and the Lucas Oil 500 Festival Parade, which is happening in downtown Indy. Around 200,000 people are expected to be in the city today to celebrate the drivers, the teams, and the race. On Friday, IMS and IndyCar president Doug Bowles said they're keeping their eyes on the rain chances for Sunday.
16: The sun sets at 8:35, so, you know, if we have to, we can go pretty late. So we'll do everything we can. We even talked yesterday with some scenarios. If you get to a point where, say, it rains at 2:30, theoretically halfway is official, but in my mind, we're going to go as long as we go to get a 500 miles in.
6: The green flag is scheduled to wave on Sunday at 12:45. I'm Jarrett Lewis. 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
29: A press release from the Northern Indiana Community Foundation shared that members of the Hive recently awarded $8,000 in grants to local organizations during its annual social gathering that took place this Tuesday, May 20th. I'm Becca Shepherd from the WKVI Information Center. The Hive is a woman's giving circle that was established in 2018 through the Stark County Community Foundation. The group brings together women from across the community to pool their annual dues and to vote on how funds should be distributed. Since its inception, the Hive has awarded more than $65,000 in grants to nonprofit organizations that make a difference throughout Stark County.

0: Becoming a member can visit nicf.org or contact Jackie Ryan at 574-772-3665. A press release from the LaPorte County Sheriff's Office shares that on May 20th at 4:02 p.m., deputies responded to State Road 39 South of County Road 1500 South in reference to a two-vehicle head-on crash. After initial on-scene investigation, it was determined that a red 2013 Hyundai Sonata had been traveling north on State Road 39. A gray 2015 Jeep Wrangler had been traveling south on State Road 39. The Hyundai drove left of center and collided with the Jeep. The Hyundai was operated by 41-year-old Sarah G. Guresi of Burns Harbor, Indiana. Guresi was pronounced dead at the scene. The Jeep was operated by 23-year-old Grace E. Crone of LaPorte. Crone sustained a lower body injury. Toxicology test results are pending and no further information is available for release. The announcement ended by thanking responding officers and agencies of Westville Police Department, Hannah and Noble Township Volunteer Fire Departments, LaPorte County EMS, LaPorte County Coroner's Office, and John's Garage. The Stark County Council meeting that was originally scheduled for today at 4:30 p.m. Central Time has been canceled. According to an announcement from the council president, the meeting was canceled due to a lack of quorum. The announcement states that the next council meeting is scheduled for June 15th at 4:30 p.m. Central Time. Again, that's the Stark County Council meeting that was originally scheduled for today at 4:30 p.m. Central Time and has been canceled due to a lack of quorum. I'm Becca Shepherd from the WKVI Information Center. Visit our website, WKVI.com, or our Facebook page, Tri-County News, for all of your local news 24/7.
1: From the Tri-County Weather Center, I'm Bill Banks on All News 1520 WKVI. 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A slight chance of rain showers tonight with a low of 57 degrees. Tomorrow, mostly cloudy with rain showers likely, high 77. Tomorrow night, clear with a low in the mid-50s. For Memorial Day, sunny skies and 82. I'm Bill Banks. For your local forecast 24/7, visit WKVI.com.
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5: This is a Bloomberg Money Minute. Stocks end the day and the week higher, with the Dow notching another all-time closing high on signs of progress on peace talks between the U.S. and Iran. The Dow today up 294 points, half a percent higher. The Nasdaq up 51 points. The S&P added 28. All that after the United Arab Emirates joined Saudi Arabia and Qatar in urging President Trump to not restart military strikes against Iran. Also, Pakistan's Army Chief of Staff headed to Iran's capital. And President Trump says he's skipping his own son's wedding in Florida this weekend because of important business at the White House. Oil, meantime, closing just slightly higher, $96.60 a barrel. Crude futures down 10% from last week. That's on hopes for an end to that war. And Kevin Warsh sworn in as the 17th chairman of the Federal Reserve today, replacing Jerome Powell, who will stay on the Fed's board. The central bank's next meeting on interest rates, Warsh's first, is on June 16th and 17th. Tom Busby, Bloomberg Radio.
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4: Why it's important to get it in writing. I'm CJ Miller, and this is Hoosier Ag Today News. A handshake might seal the deal, but when it comes to cash renting farmland, that's often not enough. Courtney Schmidt with Purdue Extension Miami County says that once both parties can come to a verbal agreement, you should always have a written agreement or a contract to protect all parties involved.
5: I mean, it's going to make it legally enforceable, and you want to think that relationship is going to continue smoothly, but you never know what unexpected thing is going to pop up.
4: Read the full story at HoosierAgToday.com. And on behalf of all of us at Hoosier Ag Today, we ask that you take the time this Memorial Day to stop and remember those who not only served, but gave the ultimate sacrifice of their lives for our country and our freedom. I'm CJ Miller, Hoosier Ag Today, Indiana's Farm Network.
6: Turning now to funeral arrangements. 79-year-old Joseph Joe William Downs of Fort Wayne and formerly of Knox passed away May 9th. Friends will be received from 11 a.m. until the time of the 1 p.m. service tomorrow, Saturday, May 23rd, at the Brayman & Son Memorial Chapel in Knox. Contributions may be made to the Humane Society or Doctors Without Borders in memory of 79-year-old Joseph Joe William Downs of Fort Wayne and formerly of Knox. 73-year-old Margie Mae Deller of Winnemac passed away May 12th. Visitation will be held from noon to 2 p.m. tomorrow, Saturday, May 23rd at Frayne Mortuary in Winnemac, with services to begin at 2 p.m. Memorial contributions may be made to the family care of Michael Deller in memory of 73-year-old Margie Mae Deller of Winnemac. Daniel Toth of Union Mills passed away Monday, May 18th. Visitation will be held this Sunday, May 24th from 2 to 6 p.m. at Randall's Funeral Home Hamlet Chapel. Mass will take place on Monday, May 25th at 11 a.m. at Holy Cross Catholic Church. In lieu of flowers, memorial contributions may be made to Holy Cross Catholic Church in memory of Daniel Toth of Union Mills. You can find complete obituary information online at WKVI.com.
7: 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A slight chance of rain showers tonight with a low of 57 degrees. Tomorrow, mostly cloudy with rain showers likely, high 77. Tomorrow night, clear with a low in the mid-50s. For Memorial Day, sunny skies and 82. I'm Bill Banks. For your local forecast 24/7, visit WKVI.com.
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12: Audio courtesy of Fox Sports as Carb Day at the Indianapolis Motor Speedway not only featured the Weenie 500, but also some top speeds on the track. less than 48 hours away from the 110th running of the Indianapolis 500. Now, Carb Day practice featured Joseph Newgarden once again pacing the field, the only car to eclipse 228 miles per hour, 228.342 for the former back-to-back champion, and he's also been the back-to-back fastest car in two straight practices, both on Monday and now on Carb Day. Now, of course, Monday's practice overshadowed by the big crash in Turn 2 involving Alexander Rossi, Pato O'Ward, and Romain Grosjean. If you look at the speed chart yesterday, Rossi the third slowest in that number 20 ECR Chevy. Pato O'Ward was in the middle of the field. He was 20th quick. Romain Grosjean was really the collateral damage of that Monday crash, and Grosjean was 11th quick. Maybe the big surprise of Carb Day, the rookie from Dow Coin, Dennis Hauger, he was 10th quick on the day, Hauger posting 225.187. Fast six from Carb Day, Newgarden, Rasmussen, Malukas, Daly, Sato, and Pillow. Now over to the Fever, who last night outlasted the Golden State Valkyries. That was a final for the Fever of 90-82. Caitlin Clark making her return.
13: Kelsey to Caitlin. Logo three. Good! In the face of Tiffany Hayes.
12: John Nolan on the call on the Fever Radio Network. Have a great weekend. Brendan King, Network Indiana.
14: News. I'm Chris DeMeo. A gunman firing shots near the White House Saturday.
15: A lockdown at the White House has been lifted. This after a gunman allegedly fired at least three shots toward the White House at a checkpoint. The U.S. Secret Service says they returned fire, killing him. A bystander was also struck in the exchange. The gunman never got inside the perimeter of the White House. The FBI is investigating.
14: Fox's Alicia Acuna. President Trump was in the White House at the time. The shooter's identified as Nasir Best. President Trump says a deal with Iran, including the opening of the Strait of Hormuz, has been largely negotiated.
16: Reports now say President Trump will discuss the latest Iran draft agreement with advisors and may make a decision as early as tomorrow.
14: Fox's Aisha Hosni. Both sides emphasizing their key positions and warned of risks if the attacks resume. 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
21: A dozen indicted. You're listening to Network Indiana. I'm Jarrett Lewis. 12 members of a drug gang known as the Crown Hill Enterprise are facing federal charges following a 28-count indictment by a grand jury.
22: It was no secret. The group was known to be operating in the neighborhood.
21: Reverend Charles Harrison told Fox 59 that the group was involved in many violent crimes, including kidnapping, assault, witness intimidation, and a 2024 murder. Over 30 people and a few cats are without a home after a fire tore through an apartment complex on the south side of Indianapolis Friday. The Indianapolis Fire Department says it's the second fire to happen at the complex in the last 5 days. No one was injured in Friday's blaze. IFD is working with the American Red Cross and apartment management to provide shelter for those impacted. The Indiana Fever ending their four-game homestand nicely, winning last night at the Fieldhouse over Golden State 90-82. Caitlin Clark was back, and she led all scorers with 22.
23: The second half was really, really good and kind of powered us through. I thought we played great one-on-one defense. That was kind of what they were just doing, is hunting ISO, especially on me, like just ISO, ISO, ISO, top of the key. And we forced them into contested twos. I think they were 4-for-17 in the fourth quarter, so it's a recipe for a win for us.
21: Leah Boston had a nice game as well, finishing with 20 points and 16 rebounds. The Fever next will take on the Valkyries again, traveling to Golden State to play there on Thursday. And there's just one day remaining until the greatest spectacle in racing, the 110th Indianapolis 500. Today is Legends Day and the Lucas Oil 500 Festival Parade, which is happening in downtown Indy. Around 200,000 people are expected to be in the city today to celebrate the drivers, the teams, and the race. On Friday, IMS and IndyCar President Doug Bowles said they're keeping their eyes on the rain chances for Sunday.
0: The sun sets at 8:35, so, you know, if we have to, we can go pretty late. So we'll do everything we can. We even talked yesterday with some scenarios. If you get to a point where, say, it rains at 2:30, theoretically halfway is official, but in my mind, we're going to go as long as we go to get a 500 miles in.
21: The green flag is scheduled to wave on Sunday at 12:45. I'm Jarrett Lewis. 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
3: Well, the Board of Public Works and Safety and the Common Council will meet Monday. I'm Rusty Nixon, Max 98.3 FM News. The Plymouth Board of Public Works and Safety and Common Council will meet on Monday, May 26th, starting at the Board of Works at 6 p.m. On that agenda, reports from the various city department heads and a request for street closures for downtown events. Common Council will begin its meeting immediately following the Board of Works. On that agenda are public hearings for the historic fire station renovation project and an application to vacate for Habitat for Humanity. Later in the meeting, an ordinance regarding permit and application fees for the city, as well as a resolution supporting a grant application for the restoration of the historic firehouse will be heard. Both meetings will be held in the council chambers on the second floor of the city building. Those attending should enter by the Garrow Street entrance. Meeting will also be live streamed on YouTube at City of Plymouth.
24: As a county, can we legally pass an ordinance designating the county as a Christian county? I know it's rather odd. I know it'll be controversial, but I'm curious if we can or not.
25: My gut feeling is probably not, and even if you could, I don't think it would be probably the best idea.
3: That was the exchange between Marshall County Commissioner Adam Falstich and County Attorney Sean Cerisi at their meeting on Monday. Cerisi's response as to why it wouldn't be advisable centered on possible constitutional challenges that could be brought against the county, pointing to a history of acceptance of those coming to the United States for its tolerance of the right to worship, and objections from residents that may not espouse the Christian faith.
24: A good enough case for it. We can at least 30 different churches within the county, so I mean, figure I'd ask the question.
3: It's a delicate balance we must look at when it comes to data centers. That's part of what Indiana Governor Mike Braun had to say on Thursday at the RV Industry Power Breakfast in Elkhart.
26: Indiana's growth is being half driven by data centers, even with the few that have gotten in. Got to be careful on that. If we stick our head in the sand, China will get ahead of us, and we will not be seeing the economic growth that we're currently seeing.
3: Currently, there are 4 operating data centers in Indiana. 36 are planned for the future, but there's been opposition to them in some communities throughout the state. May 19th at approximately 9 a.m., Marshall County Sheriff's Department deputies responded to a residence in the 3000 block of Olive Road in reference to a man threatening Marshall County Highway Department employees with a rifle. Upon arrival, deputies made contact with the suspects, later identified as 51-year-old Jonathan Ashby. During the investigation, a search warrant was executed at the residence. Firearms and suspected drugs were located. Ashby was transported to the Marshall County Jail and booked for intimidation with a deadly weapon, possession of marijuana, and possession of paraphernalia. Suspects are considered innocent until proven guilty in a court of law. I'm Rusty Nixon, Max 98.3 FM News. 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
4: From the Tri-County Weather Center, I'm Bill Banks on All News 1520 WKVI. 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A slight chance of rain showers tonight with a low of 57 degrees. Tomorrow, mostly cloudy with rain showers likely, high 77. Tomorrow night, clear with a low in the mid-50s. For Memorial Day, sunny skies and 82. I'm Bill Banks. For your local forecast 24/7, visit WKVI.com.
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8: This is a Bloomberg Money Minute. Stocks end the day and the week higher, with the Dow notching another all-time closing high on signs of progress on peace talks between the U.S. and Iran. The Dow today up 294 points, 0.5% higher. The Nasdaq up 51 points. The S&P added 28. All that after the United Arab Emirates joined Saudi Arabia and Qatar in urging President Trump to not restart military strikes against Iran. Also, Pakistan's Army Chief of Staff headed to Iran's capital. And President Trump says he's skipping his own son's wedding in Florida this weekend because of important business at the White House. Oil, meantime, closing just slightly higher, $96.60 a barrel. Crude futures down 10% from last week. That's on hopes for an end to that war. And Kevin Warsh sworn in as the 17th chairman of the Federal Reserve today, replacing Jerome Powell, who will stay on the Fed's board. The central bank's next meeting on interest rates, Warsh's first, is on June 16th and 17th. Tom Busby, Bloomberg Radio.
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5: 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I'm CJ Miller, and this is Hoosier Ag Today News. 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
3: Well, the Board of Public Works and Safety and the Common Council will meet Monday. I'm Rusty Nixon, Max 98.3 FM News. The Plymouth Board of Public Works and Safety and Common Council will meet on Monday, May 26th, starting at the Board of Works at 6 p.m. On that agenda, reports from the various city department heads and a request for street closures for downtown events. Common Council will begin its meeting immediately following the Board of Works. On that agenda are public hearings for the historic fire station renovation project and an application to vacate for Habitat for Humanity. Later in the meeting, an ordinance regarding permit and application fees for the city, as well as a resolution supporting a grant application for the restoration of the historic firehouse will be heard. Both meetings will be held in the council chambers on the second floor of the city building. Those attending should enter by the Garrow Street entrance. Meeting will also be live streamed on YouTube at City of Plymouth.
24: As a county, can we legally pass an ordinance designating the county as a Christian county? I know it's rather odd. I know it'll be controversial, but I'm curious if we can or not.
25: My gut feeling is probably not. And even if you could, I don't think it would be probably the best idea.
3: That was the exchange between Marshall County Commissioner Adam Falstich and County Attorney Sean Cerisi at their meeting on Monday. Cerisi's response as to why it wouldn't be advisable centered on possible constitutional challenges that could be brought against the county, pointing to a history of acceptance of those coming to the United States for its tolerance of the right to worship and objections from residents that may not espouse the Christian faith.
24: A good enough case for it. We got at least 30 different churches within the county, so I mean, figure I'd ask the question.
3: It's a delicate balance we must look at when it comes to data centers. That's part of what Indiana Governor Mike Braun had to say on Thursday at the RV Industry Power Breakfast in Elkhart.
26: Indiana's growth is being half driven by data centers, even with the few that have gotten in. Got to be careful on that. If we stick our head in the sand, China will get ahead of us, and we will not be seeing the economic growth that we're currently seeing.
3: Currently, there are 4 operating data centers in Indiana. 36 are planned for the future, but there's been opposition to them in some communities throughout the state. May 19th at approximately 9 a.m., Marshall County Sheriff's Department deputies responded to a residence in the 3000 block of Olive Road in reference to a man threatening Marshall County Highway Department employees with a rifle. Upon arrival, deputies made contact with the suspects, later identified as 51-year-old Jonathan Ashby. During the investigation, a search warrant was executed at the residence. Firearms and suspected drugs were located. Ashby was transported to the Marshall County Jail and booked for intimidation with a deadly weapon, possession of marijuana, and possession of paraphernalia. Suspects are considered innocent until proven guilty in a court of law. I'm Rusty Nixon, Max 98.3 FM News. 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
4: From the Tri-County Weather Center, I'm Bill Banks on All News 1520 WKVI. 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A slight chance of rain showers tonight with a low of 57 degrees. Tomorrow, mostly cloudy with rain showers likely, high 77. Tomorrow night, clear with a low in the mid-50s. For Memorial Day, sunny skies and 82. I'm Bill Banks. For your local forecast 24/7, visit WKVI.com.
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3: Plymouth High School wasted no time naming an interim head coach for their football program after the surprise resignation of Ron Schaefer on Thursday night. Assistant Athletic Director Brent Corbett will take over for the coming season. We'll have an interview with Brent on Saturday as Saturday Morning Coaches Show gets underway at 7 o'clock. And we'll get to know the, new head coach of the Plymouth Rockies. Don't forget Saturday as well. We will have a day of baseball at Bill Nixon Field. It's the Tony Ross Memorial Tournament, and we'll have all the Plymouth games in that one for you. First one we know, we'll be on the air at 10:30 with our pregame, 11 o'clock with our first pitch. Eric Teal will join me for the play-by-play on that one. And then the second game, well, depends on who wins and who loses. So we'll let you know as the day goes on. But it's the Tony Ross Memorial Tournament, our Max 98.3 baseball game of the week on Saturday. That's your sports check. If you want sports news 24/7, all you got to do is go to our website, sportstothemax.net, our Facebook page, Sports to the Max, or podcasts. Yeah, you can get those. Go to YouTube, Sports to the Max. I'm Rusty Nixon, Max 98.3, part of the winning team at Kankakee Valley Broadcasting.
14: ABC News, I'm Dave Packer. A suspect is dead after the Secret Service says he opened fire at a checkpoint near the White House. Multiple officials tell ABC News the alleged suspect is a 21-year-old who was known to the Secret Service and tried to get past another checkpoint, telling officers he was Jesus Christ. In Orange County, California, fears of a potential chemical catastrophe. Emergency responders trying to prevent an explosion of chemical tanks. ABC's Jack Lindley.
15: Several tanks that are holding thousands of gallons of a chemical, and if one of them blows up, they're concerned about a chain reaction, right? Like this massive explosion, mushroom cloud of chemicals that can result from this.
14: President Trump's Saturday saying that a deal to end the three-month war with Iran is, quote, largely negotiated and would include opening the Strait of Hormuz. But two sources tell ABC News that Iran has not signed on to the deal yet, and there's no guarantee they will sign. This is ABC News. A scary situation in Southern California as a major chemical leak in Orange County is threatening to create an environmental disaster or even a massive explosion. More than 50,000 people have been asked to evacuate the area. Mechanical issues with SpaceX's booster and Starship engines caused the launch to be postponed from Thursday to Friday, but it finally got off the ground. ABC's Andrew Dimbert.
16: SpaceX launching its biggest, most powerful Starship yet. This newly redesigned rocket blasting off from South Texas near the Mexican border. This was the company's 12th unmanned Starship test flight, deploying 20 mock Starlink satellites in space during the flight. NASA is counting on Elon Musk's Starship for its Artemis program. This test flight was supposed to launch Thursday, and while there were some mechanical issues with the booster and Starship engines when the flight launched Friday, SpaceX is calling it a success.
14: Musk's company is headed for a historic initial public offering. It could make him the world's first trillionaire. Dave Packer, ABC News.
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2: A dozen indicted. You're listening to Network Indiana. I'm Jarrett Lewis. 12 members of a drug gang known as the Crown Hill Enterprise are facing federal charges following a 28-count indictment by a grand jury.
8: It was no secret. The group was known to be operating in the neighborhood.
2: Reverend Charles Harrison told Fox 59 that the group was involved in many violent crimes, including kidnapping, assault, witness intimidation, and a 2024 murder. Over 30 people and a few cats are without a home after a fire tore through an apartment complex on the south side of Indianapolis Friday. The Indianapolis Fire Department says it's the second fire to happen at the complex in the last 5 days. No one was injured in Friday's blaze. IFD is working with the American Red Cross and apartment management to provide shelter for those impacted. The Indiana Fever ending their 4-game homestand nicely, winning last night at the Fieldhouse over Golden State 90-82. Caitlin Clark was back, and she led all scorers with 22.
9: The second half was really, really good and kind of powered us through. I thought we played great one-on-one defense. That was kind of what they were just doing, is hunting ISO, especially on me, like just ISO, ISO, ISO, top of the key. And we forced them into contested twos. I think they were 4-for-17 in the fourth quarter, so it's a recipe for a win for us.
2: Aaliyah Boston had a nice game as well, finishing with 20 points and 16 rebounds. The Fever next will take on the Valkyries again, traveling to Golden State to play there on Thursday. And there's just one day remaining until the greatest spectacle in racing, the 110th Indianapolis 500. Today is Legends Day and the Lucas Oil 500 Festival Parade, which is happening in downtown Indy. Around 200,000 people are expected to be in the city today to celebrate the drivers, the teams, and the race. On Friday, IMS and IndyCar President Doug Bowles said they're keeping their eyes on the rain chances for Sunday.
19: 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So we'll do everything we can. We even talked yesterday with some scenarios. 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
2: 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I'm Jarrett Lewis. 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
22: A press release from the Northern Indiana Community Foundation shared that members of the Hive recently awarded $8,000 in grants to local organizations during its annual social gathering that took place this Tuesday, May 20th. I'm Becca Shepherd from the WKVI Information Center. The Hive is a woman's giving circle that was established in 2018 through the Stark County Community Foundation. The group brings together women from across the community to pool their annual dues and to vote on how funds should be distributed. Since its inception, the Hive has awarded more than $65,000 in grants to nonprofit organizations that make a difference throughout Stark County. The 2026 grant recipients are Stark County Parks and Recreation, $2,500, Prairie Trails Club, $2,000. Kids Closet Ministry was awarded $1,500. Meals on Wheels of Northwest Indiana was awarded $1,000. And Toys for Kids received $1,000 as well. Grant funding is made possible through member contributions and an annual distribution from the Hive Giving Circle Endowment Fund at the Stark County Community Foundation. The full release and more information can be found online at WKVI.com. Those interested in learning more about the Hive or becoming a member can visit nicf.org or contact Jackie Ryan at 574-772-3665. A press release from the LaPorte County Sheriff's Office shares that on May 20th at 4:02 p.m., deputies responded to State Road 39 south of County Road 1500 south in reference to a two-vehicle head-on crash. After initial on-scene investigation, it was determined that a red 2013 Hyundai Sonata had been traveling north on State Road 39. A gray 2015 Jeep Wrangler had been traveling south on State Road 39. The Hyundai drove left of center and collided with the Jeep. The Hyundai was operated by 41-year-old Sarah G. Guresi of Burns Harbor, Indiana. Guresi was pronounced dead at the scene. The Jeep was operated by 23-year-old Grace E. Crone of LaPorte. Crone sustained a lower body injury. Toxicology test results are pending and no further information is available for release. The announcement ended by thanking responding officers and agencies of Westville Police Department, Hanna and Noble Township Volunteer Fire Departments, LaPorte County EMS, LaPorte County Coroner's Office, and John's Garage. The Stark County Council meeting that was originally scheduled for today at 4:30 p.m. Central Time has been canceled. According to an announcement from the council president, the meeting was canceled due to a lack of quorum. The announcement states that the next council meeting is scheduled for June 15th at 4:30 p.m. Central Time. Again, that's the Stark County Council meeting that was originally scheduled for today at 4:30 p.m. Central Time and has been canceled due to a lack of quorum. I'm Becca Shepherd from the WKVI Information Center. Visit our website, WKVI.com, or our Facebook page, Tri-County News, for all of your local news 24/7.
4: From the Tri-County Weather Center, I'm Bill Banks on All News 1520 WKVI. 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A slight chance of rain showers tonight with a low of 57 degrees. Tomorrow, mostly cloudy with rain showers likely, high 77. Tomorrow night, clear with a low in the mid-50s. For Memorial Day, sunny skies and 82. I'm Bill Banks. For your local forecast 24/7, visit WKVI.com.
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10: This is a Bloomberg Money Minute. Stocks end the day and the week higher, with the Dow notching another all-time closing high on signs of progress on peace talks between the U.S. and Iran. The Dow today up 294 points, 0.5% higher. The Nasdaq up 51 points. The S&P added 28. All that after the United Arab Emirates joined Saudi Arabia and Qatar in urging President Trump to not restart military strikes against Iran. Also, Pakistan's Army Chief of Staff headed to Iran's capital. And President Trump says he's skipping his own son's wedding in Florida this weekend because of important business at the White House. Oil, meantime, closing just slightly higher, $96.60 a barrel. Crude futures down 10% from last week. That's on hopes for an end to that war. And Kevin Warsh, sworn in as the 17th chairman of the Federal Reserve today, replacing Jerome Powell, who will stay on the Fed's board. The central bank's next meeting on interest rates, Warsh's first, is on June 16th and 17th. Tom Busby, Bloomberg Radio.
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24: 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I'm CJ Miller, and this is Hoosier Ag Today News. A handshake might seal the deal, but when it comes to cash renting farmland, that's often not enough. 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
24: 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And on behalf of all of us at Hoosier Ag Today, we ask that you take the time this Memorial Day to stop and remember those who not only served, but gave the ultimate sacrifice of their lives for our country and our freedom. 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
22: Turning now to funeral arrangements. 79-year-old Joseph Joe William Downs of Fort Wayne and formerly of Knox passed away May 9th. Friends will be received from 11 a.m. until the time of the 1 p.m. service tomorrow, Saturday, May 23rd, at the Brayman & Son Memorial Chapel in Knox. Contributions may be made to the Humane Society or Doctors Without Borders in memory of 79-year-old Joseph Joe William Downs of Fort Wayne and formerly of Knox. 73-year-old Margie Mae Deller of Winnemac passed away May 12th. Visitation will be held from noon to 2 p.m. tomorrow, Saturday, May 23rd, at Frayne Mortuary in Winnemac, with services to begin at 2 p.m. Memorial contributions may be made to the family care of Michael Deller in memory of 73-year-old Margie Mae Deller of Winnemac. Daniel Toth of Union Mills passed away Monday, May 18th. Visitation will be held this Sunday, May 24th from 2 to 6 p.m. at Randall's Funeral Home Hamlet Chapel. Mass will take place on Monday, May 25th at 11 a.m. at Holy Cross Catholic Church. In lieu of flowers, memorial contributions may be made to Holy Cross Catholic Church in memory of Daniel Toth of Union Mills. You can find complete obituary information online at WKVI.com.
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0: Wow, yeah, since the storm, it's been crazy busy for us. We got all kinds of office desks coming in. 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Washers and dryers from a laundromat. 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
1: This is Kurt Lancaster from the Texas Farm Bureau Radio Network. Hoosier Ag Today's founder, Gary Troyt, was recently honored with a Farm Broadcaster of the Year Award from our National Association of Farm Broadcasting. A big Texas hats off to you, Gary. Speaking for my fellow farm broadcasters, the 65 Indiana radio stations that have aired Gary's Indiana reports, many for the last 3 decades, and thousands of Hoosier farmers and rural listeners, congratulations, Gary, on a job well done.

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0: Service says he opened fire at a checkpoint near the White House. Secret Service police returning fire, shooting the suspect who died at the hospital. A bystander also shot. No agents were hurt. Multiple officials tell ABC News the alleged suspect is a 21-year-old who was known to the Secret Service after a separate incident last year. An ongoing response to the toxic chemical leak in Southern California forcing the evacuations of tens of thousands of people in Orange County over concerns of a chemical spill or explosion. ABC's Jacqueline Lee in Los Angeles.
1: Authorities say they are monitoring air quality and it is within normal limits, but warning residents to evacuate because if this thing explodes, they can't control which direction it goes.
0: President Trump said Saturday that a deal with Iran on the war, including opening the Strait of Hormuz, has been largely negotiated with Iran. Three Red Cross volunteers now among the newly reported cases of Ebola as an outbreak spreads in Central Africa. This is ABC News. The World Health Organization sounding the alarm about the growing Ebola outbreak in Central Africa.
2: There are now nearly 750 suspected cases, including 177 suspected deaths in the Democratic Republic of Congo. The UN Health Agency upgrading its risk assessment for the spread in the country to very high.
0: ABC's Alex Perchet. A U.S. Army veteran injured in the line of duty and his family received a special gift just ahead of the Memorial Day holiday.
3: A dream coming true for Captain Luis Avila and his wife, Claudia.
4: Thank you.
3: The Gary Sinise Foundation and Wells Fargo teaming up at America's Ball for the Mall Gala in Washington, D.C. to present the Avilas with a surprise gift, an accessible car.
5: We wanted to be able to provide him with an adapted vehicle to help meet his and his family needs.
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0: That's ABC's Olivia Rubin. I'm Dave Packer, ABC News.

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3: A dozen indicted. You're listening to Network Indiana. I'm Jarrett Lewis. 12 members of a drug gang known as the Crown Hill Enterprise are facing federal charges following a 28-count indictment by a grand jury.
4: It was no secret. The group was known to be operating in the neighborhood.
3: Reverend Charles Harrison told Fox 59 that the group was involved in many violent crimes, including kidnapping, assault, witness intimidation, and a 2024 murder. Over 30 people and a few cats are without a home after a fire tore through an apartment complex on the south side of Indianapolis Friday. The Indianapolis Fire Department says it's the second fire to happen at the complex in the last 5 days. No one was injured in Friday's blaze. IFD is working with the American Red Cross and apartment management to provide shelter for those impacted. The Indiana Fever ending their four-game homestand nicely, winning last night at the Fieldhouse over Golden State 90-82. Caitlin Clark was back, and she led all scorers with 22.
5: The second half was really, really good and kind of powered us through. I thought we played great one-on-one defense. That was kind of what they were just doing, is hunting ISO, especially on me, like just ISO, top of the key. And we forced them into contested twos. I think they were 4-for-17 in the fourth quarter, so it's a recipe for a win for us.
3: Aaliyah Boston had a nice game as well, finishing with 20 points and 16 rebounds. The Fever next will take on the Valkyries again, traveling to Golden State to play there on Thursday. And there's just one day remaining until the greatest spectacle in racing, the 110th Indianapolis 500. Today is Legends Day and the Lucas Oil 500 Festival Parade, which is happening in downtown Indy. Around 200,000 people are expected to be in the city today to celebrate the drivers, the teams, and the race. On Friday, IMS and IndyCar President Doug Bowles said they're keeping their eyes on the rain chances for Sunday.
6: The sun sets at 8:35, so, you know, if we have to, we can go pretty late. So we'll do everything we can. We even talked yesterday with some scenarios. If you get to a point where, say, it rains at 2:30, theoretically halfway is official. But in my mind, we're going to go as long as we go to get a 500 miles in.
3: The green flag is scheduled to wave on Sunday at 12:45. I'm Jarrett Lewis. 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
9: A press release from the Northern Indiana Community Foundation shared that members of the Hive recently awarded $8,000 in grants to local organizations during its annual social gathering that took place this Tuesday, May 20th. I'm Becca Shepherd from the WKVI Information Center. The Hive is a women's giving circle that was established in 2018 through the Stark County Community Foundation. The group brings together women from across the community to pool their annual dues and to vote on how funds should be distributed. Since its inception, the Hive has awarded more than $65,000 in grants to nonprofit organizations that make a difference throughout Stark County. The 2026 grant recipients are Stark County Parks and Recreation, $2,500, Prairie Trails Club, $2,000. Kids Closet Ministry was awarded $1,500. Meals on Wheels of Northwest Indiana was awarded $1,000.

0: responded to State Road 39 South of County Road 1500 South in reference to a two-vehicle head-on crash. After initial on-scene investigation, it was determined that a red 2013 Hyundai Sonata had been traveling north on State Road 39. A gray 2015 Jeep Wrangler had been traveling south on State Road 39. The Hyundai drove left of center and collided with the Jeep. The Hyundai was operated by 41-year-old Sarah G. Guresi of Burns Harbor, Indiana. Guresi was pronounced dead at the scene. The Jeep was operated by 23-year-old Grace E. Crone of LaPorte. Crone sustained a lower body injury. Toxicology test results are pending and no further information is available for release. The announcement ended by thanking responding officers and agencies of Westville Police Department, Hannah and Noble Township Volunteer Fire Departments, LaPorte County EMS, LaPorte County Coroner's Office, and John's Garage. The Stark County Council meeting that was originally scheduled for today at 4:30 p.m. Central Time has been canceled. According to an announcement from the council president, the meeting was canceled due to a lack of quorum. The announcement states that the next council meeting is scheduled for June 15th at 4:30 p.m. Central Time. Again, that's the Stark County Council meeting that was originally scheduled for today at 4:30 p.m. Central Time and has been canceled due to a lack of quorum. I'm Becca Shepherd from the WKVI Information Center. Visit our website, WKVI.com, or our Facebook page, Tri-County News, for all of your local news 24/7.
1: From the Tri-County Weather Center, I'm Bill Banks on All News 1520 WKVI. 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A slight chance of rain showers tonight with a low of 57 degrees. Tomorrow, mostly cloudy with rain showers likely, high 77. Tomorrow night, clear with a low in the mid-50s. For Memorial Day, sunny skies and 82. I'm Bill Banks. For your local forecast 24/7, visit WKVI.com.
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5: This is a Bloomberg Money Minute. Stocks end the day and the week higher, with the Dow notching another all-time closing high on signs of progress on peace talks between the U.S. and Iran. The Dow today up 294 points, 0.5% higher. The Nasdaq up 51 points. The S&P added 28. All that after the United Arab Emirates joined Saudi Arabia and Qatar in urging President Trump to not restart military strikes against Iran. Also, Pakistan's Army Chief of Staff headed to Iran's capital. And President Trump says he's skipping his own son's wedding in Florida this weekend because of important business at the White House. Oil, meantime, closing just slightly higher, $96.60 a barrel. Crude futures down 10% from last week. That's on hopes for an end to that war. And Kevin Warsh, sworn in as the 17th chairman of the Federal Reserve today, replacing Jerome Powell, who will stay on the Fed's board. The central bank's next meeting on interest rates, Warsh's first, is on June 16th and 17th. Tom Busby, Bloomberg Radio.
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4: 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I'm CJ Miller, and this is Hoosier Ag Today News. 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
6: Turning now to funeral arrangements. 79-year-old Joseph Joe William Downs of Fort Wayne and formerly of Knox passed away May 9th. Friends will be received from 11 a.m. until the time of the 1 p.m. service tomorrow, Saturday, May 23rd, at the Brayman & Son Memorial Chapel in Knox. Contributions may be made to the Humane Society or Doctors Without Borders in memory of 79-year-old Joseph Joe William Downs of Fort Wayne and formerly of Knox. 73-year-old Margie Mae Deller of Winnemac passed away May 12th. Visitation will be held from noon to 2 p.m. tomorrow, Saturday, May 23rd, at Frayne Mortuary in Winnemac, with services to begin at 2 p.m. Memorial contributions may be made to the family care of Michael Deller in memory of 73-year-old Margie Mae Deller of Winnemac. Daniel Toth of Union Mills passed away Monday, May 18th. Visitation will be held this Sunday, May 24th from 2 to 6 p.m. at Randall's Funeral Home Hamlet Chapel. Mass will take place on Monday, May 25th at 11 a.m. at Holy Cross Catholic Church. In lieu of flowers, memorial contributions may be made to Holy Cross Catholic Church in memory of Daniel Toth of Union Mills. You can find complete obituary information online at WKVI.com.
7: 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A slight chance of rain showers tonight with a low of 57 degrees. Tomorrow, mostly cloudy with rain showers likely, high 77. Tomorrow night, clear with a low in the mid-50s. For Memorial Day, sunny skies and 82. I'm Bill Banks. For your local forecast 24/7, visit WKVI.com.
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12: audio courtesy of Fox Sports, as Carb Day at the Indianapolis Motor Speedway not only featured the Weenie 500, but also some top speeds on the track, less than 48 hours away from the 110th running of the Indianapolis 500. Now, Carb Day practice featured Joseph Newgarden once again pacing the field, the only car to eclipse 228 miles per hour, 228.342 for the former back-to-back champion, and he's also been the back-to-back fastest car in two straight practices, both on Monday and now on Carb Day. Now, of course, Monday's practice overshadowed by the big crash in Turn 2 involving Alexander Rossi, Pato Award, and Romain Grosjean. If you look at the speed chart yesterday, Rossi the third slowest in that number 20 ECR Chevy. Pato Award was in the middle of the field. He was 20th quick. Romain Grosjean was really the collateral damage of that Monday crash, and Grosjean was 11th quick. Maybe the big surprise of Carb Day, the rookie from Dow Coin, Dennis Hauger, he was 10th quick on the day, Hauger posting 225.187. Fast six from Carb Day, Newgarden, Rasmussen, Malukas, Daly, Sato, and Pillow. Now over to the Fever, who last night outlasted the Golden State Valkyries. That was a final for the Fever of 90-82. Caitlin Clark making her return.
13: Kelsey to Caitlin. Logo three. Good! In the face of Tiffany Hayes.
12: John Nolan on the call on the Fever Radio Network. Have a great weekend. Brendan King, Network Indiana.
14: News. I'm Chris DeMeo. A gunman firing shots near the White House Saturday.
15: A lockdown at the White House has been lifted. This after a gunman allegedly fired at least three shots toward the White House at a checkpoint. The U.S. Secret Service says they returned fire, killing him. A bystander was also struck in the exchange. The gunman never got inside the perimeter of the White House. The FBI is investigating.
14: Fox's Alicia Acuna. President Trump was in the White House at the time. The shooter's identified as Nasir Best. President Trump says a deal with Iran, including the opening of the Strait of Hormuz, has been largely negotiated.
16: Reports now say President Trump will discuss the latest Iran draft agreement with advisors and may make a decision as early as tomorrow.
14: Fox's Aisha Hosni. Both sides emphasizing their key positions and warned of risks if the attacks resume. 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
19: 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I'm Jarrett Lewis. 12 members of a drug gang known as the Crown Hill Enterprise are facing federal charges following a 28-count indictment by a grand jury.
20: It was no secret. The group was known to be operating in the neighborhood.
19: Reverend Charles Harrison told Fox 59 that the group was involved in many violent crimes, including kidnapping, assault, witness intimidation, and a 2024 murder. Over 30 people and a few cats are without a home after a fire tore through an apartment complex on the south side of Indianapolis Friday. The Indianapolis Fire Department says it's the second fire to happen at the complex in the last 5 days. No one was injured in Friday's blaze. IFD is working with the American Red Cross and apartment management to provide shelter for those impacted. The Indiana Fever ending their four-game homestand nicely, winning last night at the Fieldhouse over Golden State 90-82. Caitlin Clark was back, and she led all scorers with 22.
21: The second half was really, really good and kind of powered us through. I thought we played great one-on-one defense. That was kind of what they were just doing, is hunting ISO, especially on me, like just ISO, ISO, ISO, top of the key. And we forced them into contested twos. I think they were 4-for-17 in the fourth quarter, so it's a recipe for a win for us.
19: Aaliyah Boston had a nice game as well, finishing with 20 points and 16 rebounds. The Fever next will take on the Valkyries again, traveling to Golden State to play there on Thursday. And there's just one day remaining until the greatest spectacle in racing, the 110th Indianapolis 500. Today is Legends Day and the Lucas Oil 500 Festival Parade, which is happening in downtown Indy. Around 200,000 people are expected to be in the city today to celebrate the drivers, the teams, and the race. On Friday, IMS and IndyCar President Doug Bowles said they're keeping their eyes on the rain chances for Sunday.
0: The sun sets at 8:35, so, you know, if we have to, we can go pretty late. So we'll do everything we can. We even talked yesterday with some scenarios. If you get to a point where, say, it rains at 2:30, theoretically halfway is official, but in my mind, we're going to go as long as we go to get a 500 miles in.
19: The green flag is scheduled to wave on Sunday at 12:45. I'm Jarrett Lewis. 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
23: Well, the Board of Public Works and Safety and the Common Council will meet Monday. I'm Rusty Nixon, Max 98.3 FM News. The Plymouth Board of Public Works and Safety and Common Council will meet on Monday, May 26th, starting at the Board of Works at 6 p.m. On that agenda, reports from the various city department heads and a request for street closures for downtown events. Common Council will begin its meeting immediately following the Board of Works. On that agenda are public hearings for the historic fire station renovation project and an application to vacate for Habitat for Humanity. Later in the meeting, an ordinance regarding permit and application fees for the city, as well as a resolution supporting a grant application for the restoration of the historic firehouse will be heard. Both meetings will be held in the council chambers on the second floor of the city building. Those attending should enter by the Garrow Street entrance. Meeting will also be live streamed on YouTube at City of Plymouth.
24: As a county, can we legally pass an ordinance designating the county as a Christian county? I know it's rather odd. I know it'll be controversial, but I'm curious if we can or not.
25: My gut feeling is probably not, and even if you could, I don't think it would be probably the best idea.
23: That was the exchange between Marshall County Commissioner Adam Falstich and County Attorney Sean Cerisi at their meeting on Monday. Cerisi's response as to why it wouldn't be advisable centered on possible constitutional challenges that could be brought against the county, pointing to a history of acceptance of those coming to the United States for its tolerance of the right to worship, and objections from residents that may not espouse the Christian faith.
24: A good enough case for it. We can at least 30 different churches within the county. So, I mean, figure I'd ask the question.
23: It's a delicate balance we must look at when it comes to data centers. That's part of what Indiana Governor Mike Braun had to say on Thursday at the RV Industry Power Breakfast in Elkhart.
26: Indiana's growth is being half driven by data centers, even with the few that have gotten in. Got to be careful on that. If we stick our head in the sand, China will get ahead of us, and we will not be seeing the economic growth that we're currently seeing.
23: Currently, there are 4 operating data centers in Indiana. 36 are planned for the future, but there's been opposition to them in some communities throughout the state. May 19th at approximately 9 a.m., Marshall County Sheriff's Department deputies responded to a residence in the 3000 block of Olive Road in reference to a man threatening Marshall County Highway Department employees with a rifle. Upon arrival, deputies made contact with the suspects, later identified as 51-year-old Jonathan Ashby. During the investigation, a search warrant was executed at the residence. Firearms and suspected drugs were located. Ashby was transported to the Marshall County Jail and booked for intimidation with a deadly weapon, possession of marijuana, and possession of paraphernalia. Suspects are considered innocent until proven guilty in a court of law. I'm Rusty Nixon, Max 98.3 FM News. 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
2: From the Tri-County Weather Center, I'm Bill Banks on All News 1520 WKVI. 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A slight chance of rain showers tonight with a low of 57 degrees. Tomorrow, mostly cloudy with rain showers likely, high 77. Tomorrow night, clear with a low in the mid-50s. For Memorial Day, sunny skies and 82. I'm Bill Banks. For your local forecast 24/7, visit WKVI.com.
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5: This is a Bloomberg Money Minute. Stocks end the day and the week higher, with the Dow notching another all-time closing high on signs of progress on peace talks between the U.S. and Iran. The Dow today up 294 points, 0.5% higher. The Nasdaq up 51 points. The S&P added 28. All that after the United Arab Emirates joined Saudi Arabia and Qatar in urging President Trump to not restart military strikes against Iran. Also, Pakistan's Army Chief of Staff headed to Iran's capital. And President Trump says he's skipping his own son's wedding in Florida this weekend because of important business at the White House. Oil, meantime, closing just slightly higher, $96.60 a barrel. Crude futures down 10% from last week. That's on hopes for an end to that war. And Kevin Warsh, sworn in as the 17th chairman of the Federal Reserve today, replacing Jerome Powell, who will stay on the Fed's board. The central bank's next meeting on interest rates, Warsh's first, is on June 16th and 17th. Tom Busby, Bloomberg Radio.
6: A boy born in Joplin, Missouri, was fascinated by anything with wheels and a motor. The odds of him going on to fascinate millions with his talent, 1 in 260,000. The odds of this born racer having 157 career top 10 finishes in NASCAR, 1 in 125 billion. The odds of him winning both the Daytona 500 and the Brickyard 400 in the same year, 1 in 195 million. The odds of a child being diagnosed with autism, 1 in 68. 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
9: it's important to get it in writing. I'm CJ Miller, and this is Hoosier Ag Today News. 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
23: Well, the Board of Public Works and Safety and the Common Council will meet Monday. I'm Rusty Nixon, Max 98.3 FM News. The Plymouth Board of Public Works and Safety and Common Council will meet on Monday, May 26th, starting at the Board of Works at 6 p.m. On that agenda, reports from the various city department heads and a request for street closures for downtown events. Common Council will begin its meeting immediately following the Board of Works. On that agenda are public hearings for the historic fire station renovation project and an application to vacate for Habitat for Humanity. Later in the meeting, an ordinance regarding permit and application fees for the city, as well as a resolution supporting a grant application for the restoration of the historic firehouse, will be heard. Both meetings will be held in the council chambers on the second floor of the city building. Those attending should enter by the Garrow Street entrance. Meeting will also be live streamed on YouTube at City of Plymouth.
24: As a county, can we legally pass an ordinance designating the county as a Christian county? I know it's rather odd. I know it'll be controversial, but I'm curious if we can or not.
25: My gut feeling is probably not. And even if you could, I don't think it would be probably the best idea.
23: That was the exchange between Marshall County Commissioner Adam Falstich and County Attorney Sean Cerisi at their meeting on Monday. Cerisi's response as to why it wouldn't be advisable centered on possible constitutional challenges that could be brought against the county, pointing to a history of acceptance of those coming to the United States for its tolerance of the right to worship and objections from residents that may not espouse the Christian faith.
24: A good enough case for it. We at least 30 different churches within the county, so I mean, figure I'd ask the question.
23: It's a delicate balance we must look at when it comes to data centers. That's part of what Indiana Governor Mike Braun had to say on Thursday at the RV Industry Power Breakfast in Elkhart.
26: Indiana's growth is being half driven by data centers, even with the few that have gotten in. Got to be careful on that. If we stick our head in the sand, China will get ahead of us, and we will not be seeing the economic growth that we're currently seeing.
23: Currently, there are 4 operating data centers in Indiana. 36 are planned for the future. But there's been opposition to them in some communities throughout the state. May 19th at approximately 9 a.m., Marshall County Sheriff's Department deputies responded to a residence in the 3000 block of Olive Road in reference to a man threatening Marshall County Highway Department employees with a rifle. Upon arrival, deputies made contact with the suspects, later identified as 51-year-old Jonathan Ashby. During the investigation, a search warrant was executed at the residence. Firearms and suspected drugs were located. Ashby was transported to the Marshall County Jail and booked for intimidation with a deadly weapon, possession of marijuana, and possession of paraphernalia. Suspects are considered innocent until proven guilty in a court of law. I'm Rusty Nixon, Max 98.3 FM News. 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
2: From the Tri-County Weather Center, I'm Bill Banks on All News 1520 WKVI. 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A slight chance of rain showers tonight with a low of 57 degrees. Tomorrow, mostly cloudy with rain showers likely, high 77. Tomorrow night, clear with a low in the mid-50s. For Memorial Day, sunny skies and 82. I'm Bill Banks. For your local forecast 24/7, visit WKVI.com.
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23: Plymouth High School wasted no time naming an interim head coach for their football program after the surprise resignation of Ron Schaefer on Thursday night. Assistant Athletic Director Brent Corbett will take over for the coming season. We'll have an interview with Brent on Saturday as Saturday Morning Coaches Show gets underway at 7 o'clock. And we'll get to know the, head coach of the Plymouth Rockies. Don't forget Saturday as well, we will have a day of baseball at Bill Nixon Field. It's the Tony Ross Memorial Tournament, and we'll have all the Plymouth games in that one for you. First one we know will be on the air at 10:30 with our pregame, 11 o'clock with our first pitch. Eric Teal will join me for the play-by-play on that one. And then the second game, well, depends on who wins and who loses. So we'll let you know as the day goes on. But it's the Tony Ross Memorial Tournament, our Max 98.3 baseball game of the week on Saturday. That's your sports check. If you want sports news 24/7, all you got to do is go to our website, sportstothemax.net, our Facebook page, Sports to the Max, or podcasts. Yeah, you can get those. Go to YouTube, Sports to the Max. I'm Rusty Nixon, Max 98.3, part of the winning team at Kankakee Valley Broadcasting.
13: ABC News, I'm Dave Packer. A suspect is dead after the Secret Service says he opened fire at a checkpoint near the White House. Secret Service police returning fire, shooting the suspect who died at the hospital. A bystander also shot. No agents were hurt. Multiple officials tell ABC News the alleged suspect is a 21-year-old who was known to the Secret Service after a separate incident last year. An ongoing response to the toxic chemical leak in Southern California forcing the evacuations of tens of thousands of people in Orange County over concerns of a chemical spill or explosion. ABC's Jacqueline Lee in Los Angeles.
14: Authorities say they are monitoring air quality and it is within normal limits, but warning residents to evacuate because if this thing explodes, they can't control which direction it goes.
13: President Trump said Saturday that a deal with Iran on the war, including opening the Strait of Hormuz, has been largely negotiated with Iran. Three Red Cross volunteers now among the newly reported cases of Ebola as an outbreak spreads in Central Africa. This is ABC News. The World Health Organization sounding the alarm about the growing Ebola outbreak in Central Africa.
15: There are now nearly 750 suspected cases, including 177 suspected deaths in the Democratic Republic of Congo. The UN Health Agency upgrading its risk assessment for the spread in the country to very high.
13: ABC's Alex Prechet. A U.S. Army veteran injured in the line of duty and his family received a special gift just ahead of the Memorial Day holiday.
16: A dream coming true for Captain Luis Avila and his wife, Claudia.
17: Thank you.
16: The Gary Sinise Foundation and Wells Fargo teaming up at America's Ball for the Mall Gala in Washington, D.C. to present the Avilas with a surprise gift, an accessible car.
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13: That's ABC's Olivia Rubin. I'm Dave Packer, ABC News.
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6: A dozen indicted. You're listening to Network Indiana. I'm Jarrett Lewis. 12 members of a drug gang known as the Crown Hill Enterprise are facing federal charges following a 28-count indictment by a grand jury.
7: It was no secret. The group was known to be operating in the neighborhood.
6: Reverend Charles Harrison told Fox 59 that the group was involved in many violent crimes, including kidnapping, assault, witness intimidation, and a 2024 murder. Over 30 people and a few cats are without a home after a fire tore through an apartment complex on the south side of Indianapolis Friday. The Indianapolis Fire Department says it's the second fire to happen at the complex in the last 5 days. No one was injured in Friday's blaze. IFD is working with the American Red Cross and apartment management to provide shelter for those impacted. The Indiana Fever ending their four-game homestand nicely, winning last night at the Fieldhouse over Golden State 90-82. Caitlin Clark was back, and she led all scorers with 22.
8: The second half was really, really good and kind of powered us through. I thought we played great one-on-one defense. That was kind of what they were just doing, is hunting ISO, especially on me, like just ISO, ISO, ISO, top of the key. And we forced them into contested twos. I think they were 4-for-17 in the fourth quarter, so it's a recipe for a win for us.
6: Aaliyah Boston had a nice game as well, finishing with 20 points and 16 rebounds. The Fever next will take on the Valkyries again, traveling to Golden State to play there on Thursday. And there's just one day remaining until the greatest spectacle in racing, the 110th Indianapolis 500. Today is Legends Day and the Lucas Oil 500 Festival Parade, which is happening in downtown Indy. Around 200,000 people are expected to be in the city today to celebrate the drivers, the teams, and the race. On Friday, IMS and IndyCar president Doug Bowles said they're keeping their eyes on the rain chances for Sunday.
17: The sun sets at 8:35, so, you know, if we have to, we can go pretty late. So we'll do everything we can. We even talked yesterday with some scenarios. If you get to a point where, say, it rains at 2:30, theoretically halfway is official, but in my mind, we're going to go as long as we go to get a 500 miles in.
6: The green flag is scheduled to wave on Sunday at 12:45. I'm Jarrett Lewis. 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
27: A press release from the Northern Indiana Community Foundation shared that members of the Hive recently awarded $8,000 in grants to local organizations during its annual social gathering that took place this Tuesday, May 20th. I'm Becca Shepherd from the WKVI Information Center. The Hive is a women's giving circle that was established in 2018 through the Stark County Community Foundation. The group brings together women from across the community to pool their annual dues and to vote on how funds should be distributed. Since its inception, the Hive has awarded more than $65,000 in grants to nonprofit organizations that make a difference throughout Stark County. The 2026 grant recipients are Stark County Parks and Recreation, $2,500, Prairie Trails Club, $2,000. Kids Closet Ministry was awarded $1,500. Meals on Wheels of Northwest Indiana was awarded $1,000. And Toys for Kids received $1,000 as well. Grant funding is made possible through member contributions and an annual distribution from the Hive Giving Circle Endowment Fund at the Stark County Community Foundation. The full release and more information can be found online at WKVI.com. 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A press release from the LaPorte County Sheriff's Office shares that on May 20th at 4:02 p.m., deputies responded to State Road 39 South of County Road 1500 South in reference to a two-vehicle head-on crash. After initial on-scene investigation, it was determined that a red 2013 Hyundai Sonata had been traveling north on State Road 39. A gray 2015 Jeep Wrangler had been traveling south on State Road 39. The Hyundai drove left of center and collided with the Jeep. The Hyundai was operated by 41-year-old Sarah G. Guresi of Burns Harbor, Indiana. Guresi was pronounced dead at the scene. The Jeep was operated by 23-year-old Grace E. Crone of LaPorte. Crone sustained a lower body injury. Toxicology test results are pending and no further information is available for release. The announcement ended by thanking responding officers and agencies of Westville Police Department, Hannah and Noble Township Volunteer Fire Departments, LaPorte County EMS, LaPorte County Coroner's Office, and John's Garage. The Stark County Council meeting that was originally scheduled for today at 4:30 p.m. Central Time has been canceled. According to an announcement from the council president, the meeting was canceled due to a lack of quorum. The announcement states that the next council meeting is scheduled for June 15th at 4:30 p.m. Central Time. Again, that's the Stark County Council meeting that was originally scheduled for today at 4:30 p.m. Central Time and has been canceled due to a lack of quorum. I'm Becca Shepherd from the WKVI Information Center. Visit our website, WKVI.com, or our Facebook page, Tri-County News, for all of your local news 24/7.
0: 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A slight chance of rain showers tonight with a low of 57 degrees. Tomorrow, mostly cloudy with rain showers likely, high 77. Tomorrow night, clear with a low in the mid-50s. For Memorial Day, sunny skies and 82. I'm Bill Banks. For your local forecast 24/7, visit WKVI.com.
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9: This is a Bloomberg Money Minute. Stocks end the day and the week higher, with the Dow notching another all-time closing high on signs of progress on peace talks between the U.S. and Iran. The Dow today up 294 points, 0.5% higher. The Nasdaq up 51 points. The S&P added 28. All that after the United Arab Emirates joined Saudi Arabia and Qatar in urging President Trump to not restart military strikes against Iran. Also, Pakistan's Army Chief of Staff headed to Iran's capital. And President Trump says he's skipping his own son's wedding in Florida this weekend because of important business at the White House. Oil, meantime, closing just slightly higher, $96.60 a barrel. Crude futures down 10% from last week. That's on hopes for an end to that war. And Kevin Warsh, sworn in as the 17th chairman of the Federal Reserve today, replacing Jerome Powell, who will stay on the Fed's board. The central bank's next meeting on interest rates, Warsh's first, is on June 16th and 17th. Tom Busby, Bloomberg Radio.
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15: Why it's important to get it in writing. I'm CJ Miller, and this is Hoosier Ag Today News. A handshake might seal the deal, but when it comes to cash renting farmland, that's often not enough. Courtney Schmidt with Purdue Extension Miami County says that once both parties can come to a verbal agreement, you should always have a written agreement or a contract to protect all parties involved.
16: I mean, it's going to make it legally enforceable, and you want to think that relationship is going to continue smoothly, but you never know what unexpected thing is going to pop up.
15: 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And on behalf of all of us at Hoosier Ag Today, we ask that you take the time this Memorial Day to stop and remember those who not only served, but gave the ultimate sacrifice of their lives for our country and our freedom. I'm CJ Miller, Hoosier Ag Today, Indiana's Farm Network.
27: Turning now to funeral arrangements. 79-year-old Joseph Joe William Downs of Fort Wayne and formerly of Knox passed away May 9th. Friends will be received from 11 a.m. until the time of the 1 p.m. service tomorrow, Saturday, May 23rd, at the Brayman and Son Memorial Chapel in Knox. Contributions may be made to the Humane Society or Doctors Without Borders in memory of 79-year-old Joseph Joe William Downs of Fort Wayne and formerly of Knox. 73-year-old Margie Mae Deller of Winnemac passed away May 12th. Visitation will be held from noon to 2 p.m. tomorrow, Saturday, May 23rd at Frayne Mortuary in Winnemac, with services to begin at 2 p.m. Memorial contributions may be made to the family care of Michael Deller in memory of 73-year-old Margie Mae Deller of Winnemac. Daniel Toth of Union Mills passed away Monday, May 18th. Visitation will be held this Sunday, May 24th from 2 to 6 p.m. at Randall's Funeral Home, Hamlet Chapel. Mass will take place on Monday, May 25th at 11 a.m. at Holy Cross Catholic Church. In lieu of flowers, memorial contributions may be made to Holy Cross Catholic Church in memory of Daniel Toth of Union Mills. You can find complete obituary information online at WKVI.com.
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1: This is Ty Higgins from the Ohio AgNet. Hoosier Ag Today's founder Gary Truitt recently was honored with the Farm Broadcaster of the Year Award from our National Association of Farm Broadcasting. Gary was really surprised by the honor, but I can tell you many of us weren't. Gary's work for agriculture goes far outside his Indiana borders. Speaking for my fellow farm broadcasters, the 65 Indiana radio stations that have aired Gary's Indiana reports, many for the last three decades, and thousands of Hoosier farmers and rural listeners. Congratulations, Gary.
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4: ABC News, I'm Dave Packer. A suspect is dead after the Secret Service says he opened fire at a checkpoint near the White House. Multiple officials tell ABC News the alleged suspect is a 21-year-old who was known to the Secret Service and tried to get past another checkpoint, telling officers he was Jesus Christ. In Orange County, California, fears of a potential chemical catastrophe. Emergency responders trying to prevent an explosion of chemical tanks. ABC's Jack Lindley.
5: Several tanks that are holding thousands of gallons of a chemical. And if one of them blows up, they're concerned about a chain reaction, right? Like this massive explosion, mushroom cloud of chemicals that can result from this.
4: President Trump's Saturday saying that a deal to end the three-month war with Iran is, quote, largely negotiated and would include opening the Strait of Hormuz. But two sources tell ABC News that Iran has not signed on to the deal yet. There's no guarantee they will sign. This is ABC News. A scary situation in Southern California as a major chemical leak in Orange County is threatening to create an environmental disaster or even a massive explosion. More than 50,000 people have been asked to evacuate the area. Mechanical issues with SpaceX's booster and Starship engines caused the launch to be postponed from Thursday to Friday, but it finally got off the ground. ABC's Andrew Dimbert.
7: SpaceX launching its biggest, most powerful Starship yet, this newly redesigned rocket blasting off from South Texas near the Mexican border. This was the company's 12th unmanned Starship test flight, deploying 20 mock Starlink satellites in space during the flight. NASA is counting on Elon Musk's Starship for its Artemis program. This test flight was supposed to launch Thursday, and while there were some mechanical issues with the booster and Starship engines when the flight launched Friday, SpaceX is calling it a success.
4: Musk's company is headed for a historic initial public offering. It could make him the world's first trillionaire. Dave Packer, ABC News.
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6: A dozen indicted. You're listening to Network Indiana. I'm Jarrett Lewis. 12 members of a drug gang known as the Crown Hill Enterprise are facing federal charges following a 28-count indictment by a grand jury.
28: It was no secret. The group was
0: was known to be operating in the neighborhood.
6: Reverend Charles Harrison told Fox 59 that the group was involved in many violent crimes, including kidnapping, assault, witness intimidation, and a 2024 murder. Over 30 people and a few cats are without a home after a fire tore through an apartment complex on the south side of Indianapolis Friday. The Indianapolis Fire Department says it's the second fire to happen at the complex in the last 5 days. No one was injured in Friday's blaze. IFD is working with the American Red Cross and apartment management to provide shelter for those impacted. The Indiana Fever ending their four-game homestand nicely, winning last night at the Fieldhouse over Golden State 90-82. Caitlin Clark was back, and she led all scorers with 22.
2: The second half was really, really good and kind of powered us through. I thought we played great one-on-one defense. That was kind of what they were just doing, is hunting ISO, especially on me, like just ISO, ISO, ISO, top of the key. And we forced them into contested twos. I think they were 4-for-17 in the fourth quarter, so it's a recipe for a win for us.
6: Aaliyah Boston had a nice game as well, finishing with 20 points and 16 rebounds. The Fever next will take on the Valkyries again, traveling to Golden State to play there on Thursday. And there's just one day remaining until the greatest spectacle in racing, the 110th Indianapolis 500. Today is Legends Day and the Lucas Oil 500 Festival Parade, which is happening in downtown Indy. Around 200,000 people are expected to be in the city today to celebrate the drivers, the teams, and the race. On Friday, IMS and IndyCar President Doug Bowles said they're keeping their eyes on the rain chances for Sunday.
3: The sun sets at 8:35, so, you know, if we have to, we can go pretty late. So we'll do everything we can. We even talked yesterday with some scenarios. 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
6: The green flag is scheduled to wave on Sunday at 12:45. I'm Jarrett Lewis. 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
27: A press release from the Northern Indiana Community Foundation shared that members of the Hive recently awarded $8,000 in grants to local organizations during its annual social gathering that took place this Tuesday, May 20th. I'm Becca Shepherd from the WKVI Information Center. The Hive is a women's giving circle that was established in 2018 through the Stark County Community Foundation. The group brings together women from across the community to pool their annual dues and to vote on how funds should be distributed. Since its inception, the Hive has awarded more than $65,000 in grants to nonprofit organizations that make a difference throughout Stark County. The 2026 grant recipients are Stark County Parks and Recreation, $2,500, Prairie Trails Club, $2,000. Kids Closet Ministry was awarded $1,500. Meals on Wheels of Northwest Indiana was awarded $1,000. And Toys for Kids received $1,000 as well. Grant funding is made possible through member contributions and an annual distribution from the Hive Giving Circle Endowment Fund at the Stark County Community Foundation. The full release and more information can be found online at WKVI.com. 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A press release from the LaPorte County Sheriff's Office shares that on May 20th at 4:02 p.m., deputies responded to State Road 39 south of County Road 1500 south in reference to a two-vehicle head-on crash. After initial on-scene investigation, it was determined that a red 2013 Hyundai Sonata had been traveling north on State Road 39. A gray 2015 Jeep Wrangler had been traveling south on State Road 39. The Hyundai drove left of center and collided with the Jeep. The Hyundai was operated by 41-year-old Sarah G. Guresi of Burns Harbor, Indiana. Guresi was pronounced dead at the scene. The Jeep was operated by 23-year-old Grace E. Crone of LaPorte. Crone sustained a lower body injury. Toxicology test results are pending and no further information is available for release. The announcement ended by thanking responding officers and agencies of Westville Police Department, Hannah and Noble Township Volunteer Fire Departments, LaPorte County EMS, LaPorte County Coroner's Office, and John's Garage. The Stark County Council meeting that was originally scheduled for today at 4:30 p.m. Central Time has been canceled. According to an announcement from the council president, the meeting was canceled due to a lack of quorum. The announcement states that the next council meeting is scheduled for June 15th at 4:30 p.m. Central.

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4: This is a Bloomberg Money Minute. Stocks end the day and the week higher, with the Dow notching another all-time closing high on signs of progress on peace talks between the U.S. and Iran. The Dow today up 294 points, 0.5% higher. The Nasdaq up 51 points. The S&P added 28. All that after the United Arab Emirates joined Saudi Arabia and Qatar in urging President Trump to not restart military strikes against Iran. Also, Pakistan's Army Chief of Staff headed to Iran's capital. And President Trump says he's skipping his own son's wedding in Florida this weekend because of important business at the White House. Oil, meantime, closing just slightly higher, $96.60 a barrel. Crude futures down 10% from last week. That's on hopes for an end to that war. And Kevin Warsh sworn in as the 17th chairman of the Federal Reserve today, replacing Jerome Powell, who will stay on the Fed's board. The central bank's next meeting on interest rates, Warsh's first, is on June 16th and 17th. Tom Busby, Bloomberg Radio.
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4: Why it's important to get it in writing. I'm CJ Miller, and this is Hoosier Ag Today News. A handshake might seal the deal, but when it comes to cash renting farmland, that's often not enough. Courtney Schmidt with Purdue Extension Miami County says that once both parties can come to a verbal agreement, you should always have a written agreement or a contract to protect all parties involved.
18: I mean, it's going to make it legally enforceable, and you want to think that relationship is going to continue smoothly, but you never know what unexpected thing is going to pop up.
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0: 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And on behalf of all of us at Hoosier Ag Today, we ask that you take the time this Memorial Day to stop and remember those who not only served, but gave the ultimate sacrifice of their lives for our country and our freedom. I'm C.J. 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
1: Turning now to funeral arrangements. 79-year-old Joseph Joe William Downs of Fort Wayne and formerly of Knox passed away May 9th. Friends will be received from 11 a.m. until the time of the 1 p.m. service tomorrow, Saturday, May 23rd, at the Brayman & Son Memorial Chapel in Knox. Contributions may be made to the Humane Society or Doctors Without Borders in memory of 79-year-old Joseph Joe William Downs of Fort Wayne and formerly of Knox. 73-year-old Margie Mae Deller of Winnemac passed away May 12th. Visitation will be held from noon to 2 p.m. tomorrow, Saturday, May 23rd, at Frayne Mortuary in Winnemac, with services to begin at 2 p.m. Memorial contributions may be made to the family care of Michael Deller in memory of 73-year-old Margie Mae Deller of Winnemac. Daniel Toth of Union Mills passed away Monday, May 18th. Visitation will be held this Sunday, May 24th, from 2 to 6 p.m. at Randall's Funeral Home, Hamlet Chapel. Mass will take place on Monday, May 25th at 11 a.m. at Holy Cross Catholic Church. In lieu of flowers, memorial contributions may be made to Holy Cross Catholic Church in memory of Daniel Toth of Union Mills. You can find complete obituary information online at WKVI.com.
2: From the Tri-County Weather Center, I'm Bill Banks on All News 1520 WKVI. 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A slight chance of rain showers tonight with a low of 57 degrees. Tomorrow, mostly cloudy with rain showers likely, high 77. Tomorrow night, clear with a low in the mid-50s. For Memorial Day, sunny skies and 82. I'm Bill Banks. 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
7: Audio courtesy of Fox Sports as Carb Day at the Indianapolis Motor Speedway not only featured the Weenie 500, but also some top speeds on the track less than 48 hours away from the 110th running of the Indianapolis 500. Now, Carb Day practice featured Joseph Newgarden once again pacing the field, the only car to eclipse 228 miles per hour, 228.342 for the former back-to-back champion, and he's also been the back-to-back fastest car in two straight practices, both on Monday and now on Carb Day. Now, of course, Monday's practice overshadowed by the big crash in Turn 2 involving Alexander Rossi, Pato Award, and Romain Grosjean. If you look at the speed chart yesterday, Rossi the third slowest in that number 20 ECR Chevy. Pato Award was in the middle of the field. He was 20th quick. Romain Grosjean was really the collateral damage of that Monday crash, and Grosjean was 11th quick. Maybe the big surprise of Carb Day, the rookie from Dow Coin, Dennis Hauger, he was 10th quick on the day, Hauger posting 225.187. Fast six from Carb Day, Newgarden, Rasmussen, Malukas, Daly, Sato, and Pillow. Now over to the Fever, who last night outlasted the Golden State Valkyries. That was a final for the Fever of 90-82. Caitlin Clark making her return.
8: Kelsey to Caitlin. Logo three. Good! In the face of Tiffany Hayes. Nice.
7: John Nolan on the call on the Fever Radio Network. Have a great weekend. Brendan King, Network Indiana.
9: News. I'm Deborah Valentine. The Secret Service returned fire after a gunman opened fire outside the White House perimeter. The gunman, identified by Fox as Nazir Best of Maryland, was shot and died at a hospital. Fox's Alex Hogan.
10: Of course, a lot of questions as to, you know, what exactly happened and the motive behind all of this and whether or not this was planned out.
9: Fox also confirms Best had a history of mental illness, at least two prior arrests, and an order to stay away from the White House. A bystander caught in the crossfire is in critical condition. President Trump, who was at the White House at the time of the shooting incident, announcing on Truth Social that a deal with Iran has been largely negotiated.
11: The agreement reportedly would reopen the Strait of Hormuz, ease restrictions on Iranian ports and assets. It would also begin at least a 30-day period for further talks on Iran's nuclear program.
9: Fox's Alicia Acuna reporting. 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
17: A dozen indicted. You're listening to Network Indiana. I'm Jarrett Lewis. 12 members of a drug gang known as the Crown Hill Enterprise are facing federal charges following a 28-count indictment by a grand jury.
18: It was no secret. The group was known to be operating in the neighborhood.
17: Reverend Charles Harrison told Fox 59 that the group was involved in many violent crimes, including kidnapping, assault, witness intimidation, and a 2024 murder. Over 30 people and a few cats are without a home after a fire tore through an apartment complex on the south side of Indianapolis Friday. The Indianapolis Fire Department says it's the second fire to happen at the complex in the last 5 days. No one was injured in Friday's blaze. IFD is working with the American Red Cross and apartment management to provide shelter for those impacted. The Indiana Fever ending their 4-game homestand nicely, winning last night at the Fieldhouse over Golden State 90-82. Caitlin Clark was back, and she led all scorers with 22.
19: The second half was really, really good and kind of powered us through. I thought we played great one-on-one defense. That was kind of what they were just doing, is hunting ISO, especially on me, like just ISO, top of the key. And we forced them into contested twos. I think they were 4-for-17 in the fourth quarter, so it's a recipe for a win for us.
17: Aaliyah Boston had a nice game as well, finishing with 20 points and 16 rebounds. The Fever next will take on the Valkyries again, traveling to Golden State to play there on Thursday. And there's just one day remaining until the greatest spectacle in racing, the 110th Indianapolis 500. Today is Legends Day and the Lucas Oil 500 Festival Parade, which is happening in downtown Indy. Around 200,000 people are expected to be in the city today to celebrate the drivers, the teams, and the race. On Friday, IMS and IndyCar president Doug Bowles said they're keeping their eyes on the rain chances for Sunday.
20: 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So we'll do everything we can. We even talked yesterday with some scenarios. 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
17: The green flag is scheduled to wave on Sunday at 12:45. I'm Jarrett Lewis. 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
22: Well, the Board of Public Works and Safety and the Common Council will meet Monday. I'm Rusty Nixon, Max 98.3 FM News. The Plymouth Board of Public Works and Safety and Common Council will meet on Monday, May 26th, starting at the Board of Works at 6 p.m. On that agenda, reports from the various city department heads and a request for street closures for downtown events. Common Council will begin its meeting immediately following the Board of Works. On that agenda are public hearings for the historic fire station renovation project and an application to vacate for Habitat for Humanity. Later in the meeting, an ordinance regarding permit and application fees for the city, as well as a resolution supporting a grant application for the restoration of the historic firehouse will be heard. Both meetings will be held in the council chambers on the second floor of the city building. Those attending should enter by the Garrow Street entrance. Meeting will also be live streamed on YouTube at City of Plymouth.
23: As a county, can we legally pass an ordinance designating the county as a Christian county? I know it's rather odd. I know it'll be controversial, but I'm curious if we can or not.
24: My gut feeling is probably not, and even if you could, I don't think it would be probably the best idea.
22: That was the exchange between Marshall County Commissioner Adam Falstich and County Attorney Sean Cerisi at their meeting on Monday. Cerisi's response as to why it wouldn't be advisable centered on possible constitutional challenges that could be brought against the county, pointing to a history of acceptance of those coming to the United States for its tolerance of the right to worship, and objections from residents that may not espouse the Christian faith.
23: A good enough case for it. We can at least 30 different churches within the county. So, I mean, figure I'd ask the question.
22: It's a delicate balance we must look at when it comes to data centers. That's part of what Indiana Governor Mike Braun had to say on Thursday at the RV Industry Power Breakfast in Elkhart.
25: Indiana's growth is being half driven by data centers, even with the few that have gotten in. Got to be careful on that. If we stick our head in the sand, China will get ahead of us, and we will not be seeing the economic growth that we're currently seeing.
22: Currently, there are 4 operating data centers in Indiana. 36 are planned for the future, but there's been opposition to them in some communities throughout the state. May 19th at approximately 9 a.m., Marshall County Sheriff's Department deputies responded to a residence in the 3000 block of Olive Road in reference to a man threatening Marshall County Highway Department employees with a rifle. Upon arrival, deputies made contact with the suspects, later identified as 51-year-old Jonathan Ashby. During the investigation, a search warrant was executed at the residence. Firearms and suspected drugs were located. Ashby was transported to the Marshall County Jail and booked for intimidation with a deadly weapon, possession of marijuana, and possession of paraphernalia. Suspects are considered innocent until proven guilty in a court of law. I'm Rusty Nixon, Max 98.3 FM News. 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
2: From the Tri-County Weather Center, I'm Bill Banks on All News 1520 WKVI. 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A slight chance of rain showers tonight with a low of 57 degrees. Tomorrow, mostly cloudy with rain showers likely, high 77. Tomorrow night, clear with a low in the mid-50s. For Memorial Day, sunny skies and 82. I'm Bill Banks. For your local forecast 24/7, visit WKVI.com.
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3: This is a Bloomberg Money Minute. Stocks end the day and the week higher, with the Dow notching another all-time closing high on signs of progress on peace talks between the U.S. and Iran. The Dow today up 294 points, 0.5% higher. The Nasdaq up 51 points. The S&P added 28. All that after the United Arab Emirates joined Saudi Arabia and Qatar in urging President Trump to not restart military strikes against Iran. Also, Pakistan's Army Chief of Staff headed to Iran's capital. And President Trump says he's skipping his own son's wedding in Florida this weekend because of important business at the White House. Oil, meantime, closing just slightly higher, $96.60 a barrel. Crude futures down 10% from last week. That's on hopes for an end to that war. And Kevin Warsh sworn in as the 17th chairman of the Federal Reserve today, replacing Jerome Powell, who will stay on the Fed's board. The central bank's next meeting on interest rates, Warsh's first, is on June 16th and 17th. Tom Busby, Bloomberg Radio.
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1: Why it's important to get it in writing. I'm CJ Miller, and this is Hoosier Ag Today News. A handshake might seal the deal, but when it comes to cash renting farmland, that's often not enough. Courtney Schmidt with Purdue Extension Miami County says that once both parties can come to a verbal agreement, you should always have a written agreement or a contract to protect all parties involved.
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1: 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And on behalf of all of us at Hoosier Ag Today, we ask that you take the time this Memorial Day to stop and remember those who not only served, but gave the ultimate sacrifice of their lives for our country and our freedom. I'm CJ Miller, Hoosier Ag Today, Indiana's Farm Network.
3: Well, the Board of Public Works and Safety and the Common Council will meet Monday. I'm Rusty Nixon, Max 98.3 FM News. The Plymouth Board of Public Works and Safety and Common Council will meet on Monday, May 26th, starting at the Board of Works at 6 p.m. On that agenda, reports from the various city department heads and a request for street closures for downtown events. Common Council will begin its meeting immediately following the Board of Works. On that agenda are public hearings for the historic fire station renovation project and an application to vacate for Habitat for Humanity. Later in the meeting, an ordinance regarding permit and application fees for the city, as well as a resolution supporting a grant application for the restoration of the historic firehouse will be heard. Both meetings will be held in the council chambers on the second floor of the city building. Those attending should enter by the Garrow Street entrance. Meeting will also be live streamed on YouTube at City of Plymouth.
4: As a county, can we legally pass an ordinance designating the county as a Christian county? I know it's rather odd. I know it'll be controversial, but I'm curious if we can or not.
5: My gut feeling is probably not. And even if you could, I don't think it would be probably the best idea.
3: That was the exchange between Marshall County Commissioner Adam Falstich and County Attorney Sean Cerisi at their meeting on Monday. Cerisi's response as to why it wouldn't be advisable centered on possible constitutional challenges that could be brought against the county, pointing to a history of acceptance of those coming to the United States for its tolerance of the right to worship and objections from residents that may not espouse the Christian faith.
4: A good enough case for it. We have at least 30 different churches within the county, so I mean, figure I'd ask the question.
3: It's a delicate balance we must look at when it comes to data centers. That's part of what Indiana Governor Mike Braun had to say on Thursday at the RV Industry Power Breakfast in Elkhart.
6: Indiana's growth is being half-driven by data centers, even with the few that have gotten in. Got to be careful on that. If we stick our head in the sand, China will get ahead of us, and we will not be seeing the economic growth that we're currently seeing.
3: Currently, there are 4 operating data centers in Indiana. 36 are planned for the future. But there's been opposition to them in some communities throughout the state. May 19th at approximately 9 a.m., Marshall County Sheriff's Department deputies responded to residents in the 3000 block of Olive Road in reference to a man threatening Marshall County Highway Department employees with a rifle. Upon arrival, deputies made contact with the suspects, later identified as 51-year-old Jonathan Ashby. During the investigation, a search warrant was executed at the residence. Firearms and suspected drugs were located. Ashby was transported to the Marshall County Jail and booked for intimidation with a deadly weapon, possession of marijuana, and possession of paraphernalia. Suspects are considered innocent until proven guilty in a court of law. I'm Rusty Nixon, Max 98.3 FM News. 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
7: From the Tri-County Weather Center, I'm Bill Banks on All News 1520 WKVI. 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A slight chance of rain showers tonight with a low of 57 degrees. Tomorrow, mostly cloudy with rain showers likely, high 77. Tomorrow night, clear with a low in the mid-50s. For Memorial Day, sunny skies and 82. I'm Bill Banks. For your local forecast 24/7, visit WKVI.com.
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3: Plymouth High School wasted no time naming an interim head coach for their football program after the surprise resignation of Ron Schaefer on Thursday night. Assistant Athletic Director Brent Corbett will take over for the coming season. We'll have an interview with Brent on Saturday as Saturday Morning Coaches Show gets underway at 7 o'clock. And we'll get to know the, head coach of the Plymouth Rockies. Don't forget Saturday as well. We will have a day of baseball at Bill Nixon Field. It's the Tony Ross Memorial Tournament, and we'll have all the Plymouth games in that one for you. First one we know will be on the air at 10:30 with our pregame, 11 o'clock with our first pitch. Eric Teal will join me for the play-by-play on that one. And then the second game, well, depends on who wins and who loses. So we'll let you know as the day goes on. But it's the Tony Ross Memorial Tournament, our Max 98.3 baseball game of the week on Saturday. That's your sports check. If you want sports news 24/7, all you got to do is go to our website, sportstothemax.net, our Facebook page, Sports to the Max, or podcasts. Yeah, you can get those. Go to YouTube, Sports to the Max. I'm Rusty Nixon, Max 98.3, part of the winning team at Kankakee Valley Broadcasting.
12: ABC News, I'm Dave Packer. A suspect is dead after the Secret Service says he opened fire at a checkpoint near the White House. Multiple officials tell ABC News the alleged suspect is a 21-year-old who was known to the Secret Service and tried to get past another checkpoint, telling officers he was Jesus Christ. In Orange County, California, fears of a potential chemical catastrophe. Emergency responders trying to prevent an explosion of chemical tanks. ABC's Jack Lindley.
13: Several tanks that are holding thousands of gallons of a chemical. And if one of them blows up, they're concerned about a chain reaction, right? Like this massive explosion, mushroom cloud of chemicals that can result from this.
12: President Trump's Saturday saying that a deal to end the three-month war with Iran is, quote, largely negotiated and would include opening the Strait of Hormuz. But two sources tell ABC News that Iran has not signed on to the deal yet. There's no guarantee they will sign. This is ABC News. A scary situation in Southern California as a major chemical leak in Orange County is threatening to create an environmental disaster or even a massive explosion. More than 50,000 people have been asked to evacuate the area. Mechanical issues with SpaceX's booster and Starship engines caused the launch to be postponed from Thursday to Friday, but it finally got off the ground. ABC's Andrew Dimbert.
14: SpaceX launching its biggest, most powerful Starship yet, this newly redesigned rocket blasting off from South Texas near the Mexican border. This was the company's 12th unmanned Starship test flight, deploying 20 Mach Starlink satellites in space during the flight. NASA is counting on Elon Musk's Starship for its Artemis program. This test flight was supposed to launch Thursday, and while there were some mechanical issues with the booster and Starship engines when the flight launched Friday, SpaceX is calling it a success.
12: Musk's company is headed for a historic initial public offering. It could make him the world's first trillionaire. Dave Packer, ABC News.
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18: A dozen indicted. You're listening to Network Indiana. I'm Jarrett Lewis. 12 members of a drug gang known as the Crown Hill Enterprise are facing federal charges following a 28-count indictment by a grand jury.
19: It was no secret. The group was known to be operating in the neighborhood.
18: Reverend Charles Harrison told Fox 59 that the group was involved in many violent crimes, including kidnapping, assault, witness intimidation, and a 2024 murder. Over 30 people and a few cats are without a home after a fire tore through an apartment complex on the south side of Indianapolis Friday. The Indianapolis Fire Department says it's the second fire to happen at the complex in the last 5 days. No one was injured in Friday's blaze. IFD is working with the American Red Cross and apartment management to provide shelter for those impacted. The Indiana Fever ending their four-game homestand nicely, winning last night at the Fieldhouse over Golden State 90-82. Caitlin Clark was back, and she led all scorers with 22.
20: The second half was really, really good and kind of powered us through. I thought we played great one-on-one defense. That was kind of what they were just doing, is hunting ISO, especially on me, like just ISO, ISO, ISO, top of the key. And we forced them into contested twos. I think they were 4-for-17 in the fourth quarter, so it's a recipe for a win for us.
18: Aaliyah Boston had a nice game as well, finishing with 20 points and 16 rebounds. The Fever next will take on the Valkyries again, traveling to Golden State to play there on Thursday. And there's just one day remaining until the greatest spectacle in racing, the 110th Indianapolis 500. Today is Legends Day and the Lucas Oil 500 Festival Parade, which is happening in downtown Indy. Around 200,000 people are expected to be in the city today to celebrate the drivers, the teams, and the race. On Friday, IMS and IndyCar President Doug Bowles said they're keeping their eyes on the rain chances for Sunday.
21: The sun sets at 8:35, so, you know, if we have to, we can go pretty late. So we'll do everything we can. We even talked yesterday with some scenarios. If you get to a point where, say, it rains at 2:30, theoretically halfway is official, but in my mind, we're going to go as long as we go to get a 500 miles in.
18: The green flag is scheduled to wave on Sunday at 12:45. I'm Jarrett Lewis. 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
24: A press release from the Northern Indiana Community Foundation shared that members of the Hive recently awarded $8,000 in grants to local organizations during its annual social gathering that took place this Tuesday, May 20th. I'm Becca Shepherd from the WKVI Information Center. The Hive is a women's giving circle that was established in 2018 through the Stark County Community Foundation. The group brings together women from across the community to pool their annual dues and to vote on how funds should be distributed. Since its inception, the Hive has awarded more than $65,000 in grants to nonprofit organizations that make a difference throughout Stark County. The 2026 grant recipients are Stark County Parks and Recreation, $2,500, Prairie Trails Club, $2,000. Kids Closet Ministry was awarded $1,500. Meals on Wheels of Northwest Indiana was awarded $1,000. And Toys for Kids received $1,000 as well. Grant funding is made possible through member contributions and an annual distribution from the Hive Giving Circle Endowment Fund at the Stark County Community Foundation. The full release and more information can be found online at WKVI.com. 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A press release from the LaPorte County Sheriff's Office shares that on May 20th at 4:02 p.m., deputies responded to State Road 39 South of County Road 1500 South in reference to a two-vehicle head-on crash. After initial on-scene investigation, it was determined that a red 2013 Hyundai Sonata had been traveling north on State Road 39. A gray 2015 Jeep Wrangler had been traveling south on State Road 39. The Hyundai drove left of center and collided with the Jeep. The Hyundai was operated by 41-year-old Sarah G. Guresi of Burns Harbor, Indiana. Guresi was pronounced dead at the scene. The Jeep was operated by 23-year-old Grace E. Crone of LaPorte. Crone sustained a lower body injury. Toxicology test results are pending and no further information is available for release. The announcement ended by thanking responding officers and agencies of Westville Police Department, Hanna and Noble Township Volunteer Fire Departments, LaPorte County EMS, LaPorte County Coroner's Office, and John's Garage. The Stark County Council meeting that was originally scheduled for today at 4:30 p.m. Central Time has been canceled. According to an announcement from the council president, the meeting was canceled due to a lack of quorum. The announcement states that the next council meeting is scheduled for June 15th at 4:30 p.m. Central Time. Again, that's the Stark County Council meeting that was originally scheduled for today at 4:30 p.m. Central Time and has been canceled due to a lack of quorum. I'm Becca Shepherd from the WKVI Information Center. Visit our website, WKVI.com, or our Facebook page, Tri-County News, for all of your local news 24/7.
0: From the Tri-County Weather Center, I'm Bill Banks on All News 1520 WKVI. 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A slight chance of rain showers tonight with a low of 57 degrees. Tomorrow, mostly cloudy with rain showers likely, high 77. Tomorrow night, clear with a low in the mid-50s. For Memorial Day, sunny skies and 82. I'm Bill Banks. For your local forecast 24/7, visit WKVI.com.
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4: This is a Bloomberg Money Minute. Stocks end the day and the week higher, with the Dow notching another all-time closing high on signs of progress on peace talks between the U.S. and Iran. The Dow today up 294 points, 0.5% higher. The Nasdaq up 51 points. The S&P added 28. All that after the United Arab Emirates joined Saudi Arabia and Qatar in urging President Trump to not restart military strikes against Iran. Also, Pakistan's Army Chief of Staff headed to Iran's capital. And President Trump says he's skipping his own son's wedding in Florida this weekend because of important business at the White House. Oil, meantime, closing just slightly higher, $96.60 a barrel. Crude futures down 10% from last week. That's on hopes for an end to that war. And Kevin Warsh, sworn in as the 17th chairman of the Federal Reserve today, replacing Jerome Powell, who will stay on the Fed's board. The central bank's next meeting on interest rates, Warsh's first, is on June 16th and 17th. Tom Busby, Bloomberg Radio.
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9: Why it's important to get it in writing. I'm CJ Miller, and this is Hoosier Ag Today News. A handshake might seal the deal, but when it comes to cash renting farmland, that's often not enough. Courtney Schmidt with Purdue Extension Miami County says that once both parties can come to a verbal agreement, you should always have a written agreement or a contract to protect all parties involved.
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24: Turning now to funeral arrangements. 79-year-old Joseph Joe William Downs of Fort Wayne and formerly of Knox passed away May 9th. Friends will be received from 11 a.m. until the time of the 1 p.m. service tomorrow, Saturday, May 23rd, at the Brayman & Son Memorial Chapel in Knox. Contributions may be made to the Humane Society or Doctors Without Borders in memory of 79-year-old Joseph Joe William Downs of Fort Wayne and formerly of Knox. 73-year-old Margie Mae Deller of Winnemac passed away May 12th. Visitation will be held from noon to 2 p.m. tomorrow, Saturday, May 23rd, at Frayne Mortuary in Winnemac, with services to begin at 2 p.m. Memorial contributions may be made to the family care of Michael Deller in memory of 73-year-old Margie Mae Deller of Winnemac. Daniel Toth of Union Mills passed away Monday, May 18th. Visitation will be held this Sunday, May 24th, from 2 to 6 p.m. at Randall's Funeral Home, Hamlet Chapel. Mass will take place on Monday, May 25th at 11 a.m. at Holy Cross Catholic Church. In lieu of flowers, memorial contributions may be made to Holy Cross Catholic Church in memory of Daniel Toth of Union Mills. You can find complete obituary information online at WKVI.com.
0: 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A slight chance of rain showers tonight with a low of 57 degrees. Tomorrow, mostly cloudy with rain showers likely, high 77. Tomorrow night, clear with a low in the mid-50s. For Memorial Day, sunny skies and 82. I'm Bill Banks. For your local forecast 24/7, visit WKVI.com.
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29: ABC News, I'm Dave Packer. A suspect is dead after the Secret Service says he opened fire at a checkpoint near the White House. Secret Service police returning fire, shooting the suspect who died at the hospital. A bystander also shot. No agents were hurt. Multiple officials tell ABC News the alleged suspect is a 21-year-old who was known to the Secret Service after a separate incident last year. An ongoing response to the toxic chemical leak in Southern California forcing the evacuations of tens of thousands of people in Orange County over concerns of a chemical spill or explosion. ABC's Jacqueline Lee in Los Angeles.
30: Authorities say they are monitoring air quality and it is within normal limits, but warning residents to evacuate because if this thing explodes, they can't control which direction it goes.
29: President Trump said Saturday that a deal with Iran on the war, including opening the Strait of Hormuz, has been largely negotiated with Iran. Three Red Cross volunteers now among the newly reported cases of Ebola as an outbreak spreads in Central Africa. This is ABC News.
4: The World Health Organization sounding the alarm about the growing Ebola outbreak in Central Africa.
5: There are now nearly 750 suspected cases, including 177 suspected deaths in the Democratic Republic of Congo. The UN Health Agency upgrading its risk assessment for the spread in the country to very high.
4: ABC's Alex Perchet, a U.S. Army veteran injured in the line of duty, and his family received a special gift just ahead of the Memorial Day holiday.
16: A dream coming true for Captain Luis Avila and his wife, Claudia.
17: Thank you.
16: The Gary Sinise Foundation and Wells Fargo teaming up at America's Ball for the Mall Gala in Washington, D.C. to present the Avilas with a surprise gift, an accessible car.
18: We wanted to be able to provide him with an adapted vehicle to help meet his and his family needs.
16: The donation is a blessing for Luis, who served 5 combat tours in Iraq and Afghanistan.
4: That's ABC's Olivia Rubin. I'm Dave Packer, ABC News.
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21: A dozen indicted. You're listening to Network Indiana. I'm Jarrett Lewis. 12 members of a drug gang known as the Crown Hill Enterprise are facing federal charges following a 28-count indictment by a grand jury.
22: It was no secret. The group was known to be operating in the neighborhood.
21: Reverend Charles Harrison told Fox 59 that the group was involved in many violent crimes, including kidnapping, assault, witness intimidation, and a 2024 murder. Over 30 people and a few cats are without a home after a fire tore through an apartment complex on the south side of Indianapolis Friday. The Indianapolis Fire Department says it's the second fire to happen at the complex in the last 5 days. No one was injured in Friday's blaze. IFD is working with the American Red Cross and apartment management to provide shelter for those impacted. The Indiana Fever ending their 4-game homestand nicely, winning last night at the Fieldhouse over Golden State 90-82. Caitlin Clark was back, and she led all scorers with 22.
23: The second half was really, really good and kind of powered us through. I thought we played great one-on-one defense. That was kind of what they were just doing, is hunting ISO, especially on me, like just ISO, ISO, ISO, top of the key. And we forced them into contested twos. I think they were 4-for-17 in the fourth quarter, so it's a recipe for a win for us.
21: And Leah Boston had a nice game as well, finishing with 20 points and 16 rebounds. The Fever next will take on the Valkyries again, traveling to Golden State to play there on Thursday. And there's just one day remaining until the greatest spectacle in racing, the 110th Indianapolis 500. Today is Legends Day and the Lucas Oil 500 Festival Parade, which is happening in downtown Indy. Around 200,000 people are expected to be in the city today to celebrate the drivers, the teams, and the race. On Friday, IMS and IndyCar President Doug Bowles said they're keeping their eyes on the rain chances for Sunday.
25: The sun sets at 8:35, so, you know, if we have to, we can go pretty late. So we'll do everything we can. We even talked yesterday with some scenarios. If you get to a point where, say, it rains at 2:30, theoretically halfway is official, but in my mind, we're going to go as long as we go to get a 500 miles in.
21: The green flag is scheduled to wave on Sunday at 12:45. I'm Jarrett Lewis. 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
0: A press release from the Northern Indiana Community Foundation shared that members of the Hive recently awarded $8,000 in grants to local organizations during its annual social gathering that took place this Tuesday, May 20th. I'm Becca Shepherd from the WKVI Information Center. The Hive is a woman's giving circle that was established in 2018 through the Stark County Community Foundation. The group brings together women from across the community to pool their annual dues and to vote on how funds should be distributed. Since its inception, the Hive has awarded more than $65,000 in grants to nonprofit organizations that make a difference throughout Stark County. The 2026 grant recipients are Stark County Parks and Recreation, $2,500, Prairie Trails Club, $2,000. Kids Closet Ministry was awarded $1,500. Meals on Wheels of Northwest Indiana was awarded $1,000. And Toys for Kids received $1,000 as well. Grant funding is made possible through member contributions and an annual distribution from the Hive Giving Circle Endowment Fund at the Stark County Community Foundation. The full release and more information can be found online at WKVI.com. 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A press release from the LaPorte County Sheriff's Office shares that on May 20th at 4:02 p.m., deputies responded to State Road 39 south of County Road 1500 south in reference to a two-vehicle head-on crash. After initial on-scene investigation, it was determined that a red 2013 Hyundai Sonata had been traveling north on State Road 39. A gray 2015 Jeep Wrangler had been traveling south on State Road 39. The Hyundai drove left of center and collided with the Jeep. The Hyundai was operated by 41-year-old Sarah G. Guresi of Burns Harbor, Indiana. Guresi was pronounced dead at the scene. The Jeep was operated by 23-year-old Grace E. Crone of LaPorte. Crone sustained a lower body injury. Toxicology test results are pending and no further information is available for release. The announcement ended by thanking responding officers and agencies of Westville Police Department, Hanna and Noble Township Volunteer Fire Departments, LaPorte County EMS, LaPorte County Coroner's Office, and John's Garage. The Stark County Council meeting that was originally scheduled for today at 4:30 p.m. Central Time has been canceled. According to an announcement from the council president, the meeting was canceled due to a lack of quorum. The announcement states that the next council meeting is scheduled for June 15th.

0: clear with a low in the mid-50s. For Memorial Day, sunny skies and 82. I'm Bill Banks. For your local forecast 24/7, visit WKVI.com.
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3: This is a Bloomberg Money Minute. Stocks end the day and the week higher, with the Dow notching another all-time closing high on signs of progress on peace talks between the U.S. and Iran. The Dow today up 294 points, 0.5% higher. The Nasdaq up 51 points. The S&P added 28. All that after the United Arab Emirates joined Saudi Arabia and Qatar in urging President Trump to not restart military strikes against Iran. Also, Pakistan's Army Chief of Staff headed to Iran's capital. And President Trump says he's skipping his own son's wedding in Florida this weekend because of important business at the White House. Oil, meantime, closing just slightly higher, $96.60 a barrel. Crude futures down 10% from last week. That's on hopes for an end to that war. And Kevin Warsh sworn in as the 17th chairman of the Federal Reserve today, replacing Jerome Powell, who will stay on the Fed's board. The central bank's next meeting on interest rates, Warsh's first, is on June 16th and 17th. Tom Busby, Bloomberg Radio.
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4: Why it's important to get it in writing. I'm CJ Miller, and this is Hoosier Ag Today News. A handshake might seal the deal, but when it comes to cash renting farmland, that's often not enough. Courtney Schmidt with Purdue Extension Miami County says that once both parties can come to a verbal agreement, you should always have a written agreement or a contract to protect all parties involved.
5: I mean, it's going to make it legally enforceable, and you want to think that relationship is going to continue smoothly, but you never know what unexpected

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1: 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I'm C.J. 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
2: Turning now to funeral arrangements. 79-year-old Joseph Joe William Downs of Fort Wayne and formerly of Knox passed away May 9th. Friends will be received from 11 a.m. until the time of the 1 p.m. service tomorrow, Saturday, May 23rd, at the Brayman & Son Memorial Chapel in Knox. Contributions may be made to the Humane Society or Doctors Without Borders in memory of 79-year-old Joseph Joe William Downs of Fort Wayne and formerly of Knox. 73-year-old Margie Mae Deller of Winnemac passed away May 12th. Visitation will be held from noon to 2 p.m. tomorrow, Saturday, May 23rd, at Frayne Mortuary in Winnemac, with services to begin at 2 p.m. Memorial contributions may be made to the family care of Michael Deller in memory of 73-year-old Margie Mae Deller of Winnemac. Daniel Toth of Union Mills passed away Monday, May 18th. Visitation will be held this Sunday, May 24th, from 2 to 6 p.m. at Rannells Funeral Home Hamlet Chapel. Mass will take place on Monday, May 25th at 11 a.m. at Holy Cross Catholic Church. In lieu of flowers, memorial contributions may be made to Holy Cross Catholic Church in memory of Daniel Toth of Union Mills. You can find complete obituary information online at WKVI.com.
3: From the Tri-County Weather Center, I'm Bill Banks on All News 1520 WKVI. 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A slight chance of rain showers tonight with a low of 57 degrees. Tomorrow, mostly cloudy with rain showers likely, high 77. Tomorrow night, clear with a low in the mid-50s. For Memorial Day, sunny skies and 82. I'm Bill Banks. For your local forecast 24/7, visit WKVI.com.
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8: Audio courtesy of Fox Sports has Carb Day at the Indianapolis Motor Speedway not only featured the Weenie 500, but also some top speeds on the track less than 48 hours away from the 110th running of the Indianapolis 500. Now, Carb Day practice featured Joseph Newgarden once again pacing the field, the only car to eclipse 228 miles per hour. 228.342 for the former back-to-back champion, and he's also been the back-to-back fastest car in two straight practices, both on Monday and now on Carb Day. Now, of course, Monday's practice overshadowed by the big crash in Turn 2 involving Alexander Rossi, Pato O'Ward, and Romain Grosjean. If you look at the speed chart yesterday, Rossi the third slowest in that number 20 ECR Chevy. Pato O'Ward was in the middle of the field. He was 20th quick. Romain Grosjean was really the collateral damage of that Monday crash, and Grosjean was 11th quick. Maybe the big surprise of Carb Day, the rookie from Dow Coin, Dennis Hauger, he was 10th quick on the day, Hauger posting 225.187. Fast six from Carb Day, Newgarden, Rasmussen, Malukas, Daly, Sato, and Pillow. Now over to the Fever, who last night outlasted the Golden State Valkyries. That was a final for the Fever of 90-82. Caitlin Clark making her return.
9: Kelsey to Caitlin. Logo three. Good! In the face of Tiffany Hayes. days.
8: John Nolan on the call on the Fever Radio Network. Have a great weekend. Brendan King, Network Indiana.
0: News. I'm Deborah Valentine. A gunman died at a hospital after being shot by the Secret Service after opening fire outside the White House perimeter Saturday. Fox's Chad Pergram.
10: He then fired toward the White House three times, and the United States Secret Service, they returned fire. We don't know how many shots that they got off, and they apparently took the gunman down.
0: The gunman identified as Nasir Best of Maryland, who Fox confirms had a history of mental illness. A civilian bystander caught in the crossfire is in critical condition. President Trump announcing a deal with Iran is largely negotiated to end the conflict. Fox's Alicia Acuna reports.
11: He says final details are still being worked out between the U.S., Iran, and other countries.
0: The president says further details of the deal are to be announced shortly. The deal reportedly includes the reopening of the Strait of Hormuz. America's listening to Fox News.
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17: A dozen indicted. You're listening to Network Indiana. I'm Jarrett Lewis. 12 members of a drug gang known as the Crown Hill Enterprise are facing federal charges following a 28-count indictment by a grand jury.
18: It was no secret. The group was known to be operating in the neighborhood.
17: Reverend Charles Harrison told Fox 59 that the group was involved in many violent crimes, including kidnapping, assault, witness intimidation, and a 2024 murder. Over 30 people and a few cats are without a home after a fire tore through an apartment complex on the south side of Indianapolis Friday. The Indianapolis Fire Department says it's the second fire to happen at the complex in the last 5 days. No one was injured in Friday's blaze. IFD is working with the American Red Cross and apartment management to provide shelter for those impacted. The Indiana Fever ending their four-game homestand nicely, winning last night at the Fieldhouse over Golden State 90-82. Caitlin Clark was back, and she led all scorers with 22.
19: The second half was really, really good and kind of powered us through. I thought we played great one-on-one defense. That was kind of what they were just doing, is hunting ISO, especially on me, like just ISO, ISO, ISO, top of the key. And we forced them into contested twos. I think they were 4-for-17 in the fourth quarter, so that's a recipe for a win for us.
17: Aaliyah Boston had a nice game as well, finishing with 20 points and 16 rebounds. The Fever next will take on the Valkyries again, traveling to Golden State to play there on Thursday. And there's just one day remaining until the greatest spectacle in racing, the 110th Indianapolis 500. Today is Legends Day and the Lucas Oil 500 Festival Parade, which is happening in downtown Indy. Around 200,000 people are expected to be in the city today to celebrate the drivers, the teams, and the race. On Friday, IMS and IndyCar President Doug Bowles said they're keeping their eyes on the rain chances for Sunday.
20: 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We even talked yesterday with some scenarios. 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
17: The green flag is scheduled to wave on Sunday at 12:45. I'm Jarrett Lewis. 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
2: Well, the Board of Public Works and Safety and the Common Council will meet Monday. I'm Rusty Nixon, Max 98.3 FM News. The Plymouth Board of Public Works and Safety and Common Council will meet on Monday, May 26th, starting at the Board of Works at 6 p.m. On that agenda, reports from the various city department heads and a request for street closures for downtown events. Common Council will begin its meeting immediately following the Board of Works. On that agenda are public hearings for the historic fire station renovation project and an application to vacate for Habitat for Humanity. Later in the meeting, an ordinance regarding permit and application fees for the city, as well as a resolution supporting a grant application for the restoration of the historic firehouse will be heard. Both meetings will be held in the council chambers on the second floor of the city building. Those attending should enter by the Garrow Street entrance. Meeting will also be live streamed on YouTube at City of Plymouth.
22: As a county, can we legally pass an ordinance designating the county as a Christian county? I know it's rather odd. I know it'll be controversial, but I'm curious if we can or not.
23: My gut feeling is probably not, and even if you could, I don't think it would be probably the best idea.
2: That was the exchange between Marshall County Commissioner Adam Falstich and County Attorney Sean Cerisi at their meeting on Monday. Cerisi's response as to why it wouldn't be advisable centered on possible constitutional challenges that could be brought against the county, pointing to a history of acceptance of those coming to the United States for its tolerance of the right to worship, and objections from residents that may not espouse the Christian faith.
22: A good enough case for it. We can at least 30 different churches within the county. So, I mean, figure I'd ask the question.
2: It's a delicate balance we must look at when it comes to data centers. That's part of what Indiana Governor Mike Braun had to say on Thursday at the RV industry power breakfast in Elkhart.
24: Indiana's growth is being half driven by data centers, even with the few that have gotten in. Got to be careful on that. If we stick our head in the sand, China will get ahead of us, and we will not be seeing the economic growth that we're currently seeing.
2: Currently, there are 4 operating data centers in Indiana. 36 are planned for the future, but there's been opposition to them in some communities throughout the state. May 19th at approximately 9 a.m., Marshall County Sheriff's Department deputies responded to a residence in the 3000 block of Olive Road in reference to a man threatening Marshall County Highway Department employees with a rifle. Upon arrival, deputies made contact with the suspects, later identified as 51-year-old Jonathan Ashby. During the investigation, a search warrant was executed at the residence. Firearms and suspected drugs were located. Ashby was transported to the Marshall County Jail and booked for intimidation with a deadly weapon, possession of marijuana, and possession of paraphernalia. Suspects are considered innocent until proven guilty in a court of law. I'm Rusty Nixon, Max 98.3 FM News. 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
3: 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A slight chance of rain showers tonight with a low of 57 degrees. Tomorrow, mostly cloudy with rain showers likely, high 77. Tomorrow night, clear with a low in the mid-50s. For Memorial Day, sunny skies and 82. I'm Bill Banks. For your local forecast 24/7, visit WKVI.com.
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6: This is a Bloomberg Money Minute. Stocks end the day and the week higher, with the Dow notching another all-time closing high on signs of progress on peace talks between the U.S. and Iran. The Dow today up 294 points, 0.5% higher. The Nasdaq up 51 points. The S&P added 28. All that after the United Arab Emirates joined Saudi Arabia and Qatar in urging President Trump to not restart military strikes against Iran. Also, Pakistan's Army Chief of Staff headed to Iran's capital. And President Trump says he's skipping his own son's wedding in Florida this weekend because of important business at the White House. Oil, meantime, closing just slightly higher, $96.60 a barrel. Crude futures down 10% from last week. That's on hopes for an end to that war. And Kevin Warsh sworn in as the 17th chairman of the Federal Reserve today, replacing Jerome Powell, who will stay on the Fed's board. The central bank's next meeting on interest rates, Warsh's first, is on June 16th and 17th. Tom Busby, Bloomberg Radio.
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27: Why it's important to get it in writing. I'm CJ Miller, and this is Hoosier Ag Today News. A handshake might seal the deal, but when it comes to cash renting farmland, that's often not enough. Courtney Schmidt with Purdue Extension Miami County says that once both parties can come to a verbal agreement, you should always have a written agreement or a contract to protect all parties involved.
28: I mean, it's going to make it legally enforceable, and you want to think that relationship is going to continue smoothly, but you never know what unexpected thing is going to pop up.
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2: Well, the Board of Public Works and Safety and the Common Council will meet Monday. I'm Rusty Nixon, Max 98.3 FM News. The Plymouth Board of Public Works and Safety and Common Council will meet on Monday, May 26th, starting at the Board of Works at 6 p.m. On that agenda, reports from the various city department heads and a request for street closures for downtown events. Common Council will begin its meeting immediately following the Board of Works. On that agenda are public hearings for the historic fire station renovation project and an application to vacate for Habitat for Humanity. Later in the meeting, an ordinance regarding permit and application fees for the city, as well as a resolution supporting a grant application for the restoration of the historic firehouse will be heard. Both meetings will be held in the council chambers on the second floor of the city building. Those attending should enter by the Garrow Street entrance. Meeting will also be live streamed on YouTube at City of Plymouth.
22: As a county, can we legally pass an ordinance designating the county as a Christian county? I know it's rather odd. I know it'll be controversial, but I'm curious if we can or not.
23: My gut feeling is probably not, and even if you could, I don't think it would be probably the best idea.
2: That was the exchange between Marshall County Commissioner Adam Falstich and County Attorney Sean Cerisi at their meeting on Monday. Cerisi's response as to why it wouldn't be advisable centered on possible constitutional challenges that could be brought against the county, pointing to a history of acceptance of those coming to the United States for its tolerance of the right to worship, and objections from residents that may not espouse the Christian faith.
22: A good enough case for it. We can at least 30 different churches within the county. So, I mean, figure I'd ask the question.
2: It's a delicate balance we must look at when it comes to data centers. That's part of what Indiana Governor Mike Braun had to say on Thursday at the RV Industry Power Breakfast in Elkhart.
24: Indiana's growth is being half driven by data centers, even with the few that have gotten in. Got to be careful on that. If we stick our head in the sand, China will get ahead of us, and we will not be seeing the economic growth that we're currently seeing.
2: Currently, there are 4 operating data centers in Indiana. 36 are planned for the future, but there's been opposition to them in some communities throughout the state. May 19th at approximately 9 a.m., Marshall County Sheriff's Department deputies responded to a residence in the 3000 block of Olive Road in reference to a man threatening Marshall County Highway Department employees with a rifle. Upon arrival, deputies made contact with the suspects, later identified as 51-year-old Jonathan Ashby. During the investigation, a search warrant was executed at the residence. Firearms and suspected drugs were located. Ashby was transported to the Marshall County Jail and booked for intimidation with a deadly weapon, possession of marijuana, and possession of paraphernalia. Suspects are considered innocent until proven guilty in a court of law. I'm Rusty Nixon, Max 98.3 FM News. 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
3: From the Tri-County Weather Center, I'm Bill Banks on All News 1520 WKVI. 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A slight chance of rain showers tonight with a low of 57 degrees. Tomorrow, mostly cloudy with rain showers likely, high 77. Tomorrow night, clear with a low in the mid-50s. For Memorial Day, sunny skies and 82. I'm Bill Banks. For your local forecast 24/7, visit WKVI.com.
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2: Plymouth High School wasted no time naming an interim head coach for their football program after the surprise resignation of Ron Schaefer on Thursday night. Assistant Athletic Director Brent Corbett will take over for the coming season. We'll have an interview with Brent on Saturday as Saturday Morning Coaches Show gets underway at 7 o'clock. And we'll get to know the, well, new, I guess, head coach of the Plymouth Rockies. Don't forget Saturday as well. We will have a day of baseball at Bill Nixon Field. It's the Tony Ross Memorial Tournament, and we'll have all the Plymouth games in that one for you. First one we know, we'll be on the air at 10:30 with our pregame, 11 o'clock with our first pitch. Eric Teal will join me for the play-by-play on that one. And then the second game, well, depends on who wins and who loses. So we'll let you know as the day goes on. But it's the Tony Ross Memorial Tournament, our Max 98.3 baseball game of the week on Saturday. That's your sports check. 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Yeah, you can get those. Go to YouTube, Sports to the Max. I'm Rusty Nixon, Max 98.3, part of the winning team at Kankakee Valley Broadcasting.
11: ABC News, I'm Dave Packer. A suspect is dead after the Secret Service says he opened fire at a checkpoint near the White House. Secret Service police returning fire, shooting the suspect who died at the hospital. A bystander also shot. No agents were hurt. Multiple officials tell ABC News the alleged suspect is a 21-year-old who was known to the Secret Service after a separate incident last year. An ongoing response to the toxic chemical leak in Southern California forcing the evacuations of tens of thousands of people in Orange County over concerns of a chemical spill or explosion. ABC's Jacqueline Lee in Los Angeles.
12: Authorities say they are monitoring air quality and it is within normal limits, but warning residents to evacuate because if this thing explodes, they can't control which direction it goes.
11: President Trump said Saturday that a deal with Iran on the war, including opening the Strait of Hormuz, has been largely negotiated with Iran. Three Red Cross volunteers now among the newly reported cases of Ebola as an outbreak spreads in Central Africa. This is ABC News. The World Health Organization sounding the alarm about the growing Ebola outbreak in Central Africa.
13: There are now nearly 750 suspected cases, including 177 suspected deaths in the Democratic Republic of Congo. The UN Health Agency upgrading its risk assessment for the spread in the country to very high.
11: ABC's Alex Perchet. A U.S. Army veteran injured in the line of duty and his family received a special gift just ahead of the Memorial Day holiday.
14: A dream coming true for Captain Luis Avila and his wife, Claudia.
15: Thank you.
14: The Gary Sinise Foundation and Wells Fargo teaming up at America's Ball for the Mall Gala in Washington, D.C. to present the Avilas with a surprise gift, an accessible car.
16: We wanted to be able to provide him with an adapted vehicle to help meet his and his family needs.
14: The donation is a blessing for Luis, who served five combat tours in Iraq and Afghanistan.
11: That's ABC's Olivia Rubin. I'm Dave Packer, ABC News.
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1: A dozen indicted. You're listening to Network Indiana. I'm Jarrett Lewis. 12 members of a drug gang known as the Crown Hill Enterprise are facing federal charges following a 28-count indictment by a grand jury.
6: It was no secret. The group was known to be operating in the neighborhood.
1: Reverend Charles Harrison told Fox 59 that the group was involved in many violent crimes, including kidnapping, assault, witness intimidation, and a 2024 murder. Over 30 people and a few cats are without a home after a fire tore through an apartment complex on the south side of Indianapolis Friday. The Indianapolis Fire Department says it's the second fire to happen at the complex in the last 5 days. No one was injured in Friday's blaze. IFD is working with the American Red Cross and apartment management to provide shelter for those impacted. The Indiana Fever ending their four-game homestand nicely, winning last night at the Fieldhouse over Golden State 90-82. Caitlin Clark was back, and she led all scorers with 22.
7: The second half was really, really good and kind of powered us through. I thought we played great one-on-one defense. That was kind of what they were just doing, is hunting ISO, especially on me, like just ISO, ISO, ISO, top of the key. And we forced them into contested twos. I think they were 4-for-17 in the fourth quarter. So it's a recipe for a win for us.
1: Aaliyah Boston had a nice game as well, finishing with 20 points and 16 rebounds. The Fever next will take on the Valkyries again, traveling to Golden State to play there on Thursday. And there's just one day remaining until the greatest spectacle in racing, the 110th Indianapolis 500. Today is Legends Day and the Lucas Oil 500 Festival Parade, which is happening in downtown Indy. Around 200,000 people are expected to be in the city today to celebrate the drivers, the teams, and the race. On Friday, IMS and IndyCar President Doug Bowles said they're keeping their eyes on the rain chances for Sunday.
8: The sun sets at 8:35, so, you know, if we have to, we can go pretty late. So we'll do everything we can. We even talked yesterday with some scenarios. If you get to a point where, say, it rains at 2:30, theoretically halfway is official, but in my mind, we're going to go as long as we go to get a 500 miles in.
1: 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I'm Jarrett Lewis. 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
17: A press release from the Northern Indiana Community Foundation shared that members of the Hive recently awarded $8,000 in grants to local organizations during its annual social gathering that took place this Tuesday, May 20th. I'm Becca Shepherd from the WKVI Information Center. The Hive is a woman's giving circle that was established in 2018 through the Stark County Community Foundation. The group brings together women from across the community to pool their annual dues and to vote on how funds should be distributed. Since its inception, the Hive has awarded more than $65,000 in grants to nonprofit organizations that make a difference throughout Stark County. The 2026 grant recipients are Stark County Parks and Recreation, $2,500, Prairie Trails Club, $2,000. Kids Closet Ministry was awarded $1,500. Meals on Wheels of Northwest Indiana was awarded $1,000. And Toys for Kids received $1,000 as well. Grant funding is made possible through member contributions and an annual distribution from the Hive Giving Circle Endowment Fund at the Stark County Community Foundation. The full release and more information can be found online at WKVI.com. 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A press release from the LaPorte County Sheriff's Office shares that on May 20th at 4:02 p.m., deputies responded to State Road 39 South of County Road 1500 South in reference to a two-vehicle head-on crash. After initial on-scene investigation, it was determined that a red 2013 Hyundai Sonata had been traveling north on State Road 39. A gray 2015 Jeep Wrangler had been traveling south on State Road 39. The Hyundai drove left of center and collided with the Jeep. The Hyundai was operated by 41-year-old Sarah G. Guresi of Burns Harbor, Indiana. Guresi was pronounced dead at the scene. The Jeep was operated by 23-year-old Grace E. Crone of LaPorte. Crone sustained a lower body injury. Toxicology test results are pending and no further information is available for release. The announcement ended by thanking responding officers and agencies of Westville Police Department, Hanna and Noble Township Volunteer Fire Departments, LaPorte County EMS, LaPorte County Coroner's Office, and John's Garage. The Stark County Council meeting that was originally scheduled for today at 4:30 p.m. Central Time has been canceled. According to an announcement from the council president, the meeting was canceled due to a lack of quorum. The announcement states that the next council meeting is scheduled for June 15th at 4:30 p.m. Central Time. Again, that's the Stark County Council meeting that was originally scheduled for today at 4:30 p.m. Central Time and has been canceled due to a lack of quorum. I'm Becca Shepherd from the WKVI Information Center. Visit our website, WKVI.com, or our Facebook page, Tri-County News, for all of your local news 24/7.
0: From the Tri-County Weather Center, I'm Bill Banks on All News 1520 WKVI. 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A slight chance of rain showers tonight with a low of 57 degrees. Tomorrow, mostly cloudy with rain showers likely, high 77. Tomorrow night, clear with a low in the mid-50s. For Memorial Day, sunny skies and 82. I'm Bill Banks. For your local forecast 24/7, visit WKVI.com.
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21: This is a Bloomberg Money Minute. Stocks end the day and the week higher, with the Dow notching another all-time closing high on signs of progress on peace talks between the U.S. and Iran. The Dow today up 294 points, 0.5% higher. The Nasdaq up 51 points. The S&P added 28. All that after the United Arab Emirates joined Saudi Arabia and Qatar in urging President Trump to not restart military strikes against Iran. Also, Pakistan's Army Chief of Staff headed to Iran's capital. And President Trump says he's skipping his own son's wedding in Florida this weekend because of important business at the White House. Oil, meantime, closing just slightly higher, $96.60 a barrel. Crude futures down 10% from last week. That's on hopes for an end to that war. And Kevin Warsh sworn in as the 17th chairman of the Federal Reserve today, replacing Jerome Powell, who will stay on the Fed's board. The central bank's next meeting on interest rates, Warsh's first, is on June 16th and 17th. Tom Busby, Bloomberg Radio.
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10: This is Kurt Lancaster from the Texas Farm Bureau Radio Network. 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A big Texas hats off to you, Gary. Speaking for my fellow farm broadcasters, the 65 Indiana radio stations that have aired Gary's Indiana reports, many for the last three decades, and thousands of Hoosier farmers and rural listeners. Congratulations, Gary, on a job well done.
12: Why it's important to get it in writing. I'm CJ Miller, and this is Hoosier Ag Today News. A handshake might seal the deal, but when it comes to cash renting farmland, that's often not enough. Courtney Schmidt with Purdue Extension Miami County says that once both parties can come to a verbal agreement, you should always have a written agreement or a contract to protect all parties involved.
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12: 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And on behalf of all of us at Hoosier Ag Today, we ask that you take the time this Memorial Day to stop and remember those who not only served, but gave the ultimate sacrifice of their lives for our country and our freedom. I'm CJ Miller, Hoosier Ag Today, Indiana's Farm Network.
17: Turning now to funeral arrangements. 79-year-old Joseph Joe William Downs of Fort Wayne and formerly of Knox passed away May 9th. Friends will be received from 11 a.m. until the time of the 1 p.m. service tomorrow, Saturday, May 23rd, at the Brayman & Son Memorial Chapel in Knox. Contributions may be made to the Humane Society or Doctors Without Borders in memory of 79-year-old Joseph Joe William Downs of Fort Wayne and formerly of Knox. 73-year-old Margie Mae Deller of Winnemac passed away May 12th. Visitation will be held from noon to 2 p.m. tomorrow, Saturday, May 23rd at Frayn Mortuary in Winnemac, with services to begin at 2 p.m. Memorial contributions may be made to the family care of Michael Deller in memory of 73-year-old Margie Mae Deller of Winnemac. Daniel Toth of Union Mills passed away Monday, May 18th. Visitation will be held this Sunday, May 24th from 2 to 6 p.m. at Randall's Funeral Home, Hamlet Chapel. Mass will take place on Monday, May 25th at 11 a.m. at Holy Cross Catholic Church. In lieu of flowers, memorial contributions may be made to Holy Cross Catholic Church in memory of Daniel Toth of Union Mills. You can find complete obituary information online at WKVI.com.
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1: ABC News, I'm Dave Packer. A suspect is dead after the Secret Service says he opened fire at a checkpoint near the White House. Multiple officials tell ABC News the alleged suspect is a 21-year-old who was known to the Secret Service and tried to get past another checkpoint, telling officers he was Jesus Christ. In Orange County, California, fears of a potential chemical catastrophe. Emergency responders trying to prevent an explosion of chemical tanks. ABC's Jack Lindley.
6: Several tanks that are holding thousands of gallons of a chemical. And if one of them blows up, they're concerned about a chain reaction, right? Like this massive explosion, mushroom cloud of chemicals that can result from this.
1: President Trump's Saturday saying that a deal to end the three-month war with Iran is, quote, largely negotiated and would include opening the Strait of Hormuz. But two sources tell ABC News that Iran has not signed on to the deal yet. There's no guarantee they will sign. This is ABC News. A scary situation in Southern California as a major chemical leak in Orange County is threatening to create an environmental disaster or even a massive explosion. More than 50,000 people have been asked to evacuate the area. Mechanical issues with SpaceX's booster and Starship engines caused the launch to be postponed from Thursday to Friday, but it finally got off the ground. ABC's Andrew Dimbert.
7: SpaceX launching its biggest, most powerful Starship yet, this newly redesigned rocket blasting off from South Texas near the Mexican border. This was the company's 12th unmanned Starship test flight, deploying 20 mock Starlink satellites in space during the flight. NASA is counting on Elon Musk's Starship for its Artemis program. This test flight was supposed to launch Thursday, and while there were some mechanical issues with the booster and Starship engines when the flight launched Friday, SpaceX is calling it a success.
1: Musk's company is headed for a historic initial public offering. It could make him the world's first trillionaire. Dave Packer, ABC News.
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19: A dozen indicted. You're listening to Network Indiana. I'm Jarrett Lewis. 12 members of a drug gang known as the Crown Hill Enterprise are facing federal charges following a 28-count indictment by a grand jury.
20: It was no secret. The group was known to be operating in the neighborhood.
19: Reverend Charles Harrison told Fox 59 that the group was involved in many violent crimes, including kidnapping, assault, witness intimidation, and a 2024 murder. Over 30 people and a few cats are without a home after a fire tore through an apartment complex on the south side of Indianapolis Friday. The Indianapolis Fire Department says it's the second fire to happen at the complex in the last 5 days. No one was injured in Friday's blaze. IFD is working with the American Red Cross and apartment management to provide shelter for those impacted. The Indiana Fever ending their four-game homestand nicely, winning last night at the Fieldhouse over Golden State 90-82. Caitlin Clark was back, and she led all scorers with 22.
0: The second half was really, really good and kind of powered us through. I thought we played great one-on-one defense. That was kind of what they were just doing, is hunting ISO, especially on me, like just ISO, ISO, ISO, top of the key. And we forced them into contested twos. I think they were 4-for-17 in the fourth quarter, so that's a recipe for a win for us.
19: Aaliyah Boston had a nice game as well, finishing with 20 points and 16 rebounds. The Fever next will take on the Valkyries again, traveling to Golden State to play there on Thursday. And there's just one day remaining until the greatest spectacle in racing, the 110th Indianapolis 500. Today is Legends Day and the Lucas Oil 500 Festival Parade, which is happening in downtown Indy. Around 200,000 people are expected to be in the city today to celebrate the drivers, the teams, and the race. On Friday, IMS and IndyCar President Doug Bowles said they're keeping their eyes on the rain chances for Sunday.
3: The sun sets at 8:35, so, you know, if we have to, we can go pretty late. So we'll do everything we can. We even talked yesterday with some scenarios. 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
19: The green flag is scheduled to wave on Sunday at 12:45. I'm Jarrett Lewis. 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
17: A press release from the Northern Indiana Community Foundation shared that members of the Hive recently awarded $8,000 in grants to local organizations during its annual social gathering that took place this Tuesday, May 20th. I'm Becca Shepherd from the WKVI Information Center. The Hive is a woman's giving circle that was established in 2018 through the Stark County Community Foundation. The group brings together women from across the community to pool their annual dues and to vote on how funds should be distributed. Since its inception, the Hive has awarded more than $65,000 in grants to nonprofit organizations that make a difference throughout Stark County. The 2026 grant recipients are Stark County Parks and Recreation, $2,500, Prairie Trails Club, $2,000. Kids Closet Ministry was awarded $1,500. Meals on Wheels of Northwest Indiana was awarded $1,000. And Toys for Kids received $1,000 as well. Grant funding is made possible through member contributions and an annual distribution from the Hive Giving Circle Endowment Fund at the Stark County Community Foundation. The full release and more information can be found online at WKVI.com. 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A press release from the LaPorte County Sheriff's Office shares that on May 20th at 4:02 p.m., deputies responded to State Road 39 South of County Road 1500 South in reference to a two-vehicle head-on crash. After initial on-scene investigation, it was determined that a red 2013 Hyundai Sonata had been traveling north on State Road 39. A gray 2015 Jeep Wrangler had been traveling south on State Road 39. The Hyundai drove left of center and collided with the Jeep. The Hyundai was operated by 41-year-old Sarah G. Guresi of Burns Harbor, Indiana. Guresi was pronounced dead at the scene. The Jeep was operated by 23-year-old Grace E. Crone of LaPorte. Crone sustained a lower body injury. Toxicology test results are pending and no further information is available for release. The announcement ended by thanking responding officers and agencies of Westville Police Department, Hannah and Noble Township Volunteer Fire Departments, LaPorte County EMS, LaPorte County Coroner's Office, and John's Garage. The Stark County Council meeting that was originally scheduled for today at 4:30 p.m. Central Time has been canceled. According to an announcement from the council president, the meeting was canceled due to a lack of quorum. The announcement states that the next council meeting is scheduled for June 15th at 4:30 p.m. Central Time. Again, that's the Stark County Council meeting that was originally scheduled for today at 4:30 p.m. Central Time and has been canceled due to a lack of quorum. I'm Becca Shepherd from the WKVI Information Center. Visit our website, WKVI.com, or our Facebook page, Tri-County News, for all of your local news 24/7.
10: From the Tri-County Weather Center, I'm Bill Banks on All News 1520 WKVI. 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This morning, overcast with a high near 75. A chance of showers and thunderstorms likely. Later today, mostly cloudy with a low around 58. A slight chance of showers and thunderstorms. Tonight, mostly clear with a low around 54. Looking ahead to Memorial Day, sunny with a high near 81. Currently, it's 58 and overcast. I'm Bill Banks.

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2: This is a Bloomberg Money Minute. Today we get the full May reading of U.S. consumer sentiment from the University of Michigan. Economists do not expect a major revision to the preliminary reading from earlier in the month, and that's a bad thing because the early May estimate was the lowest measure of sentiment in the nearly five-decade history of its current methodology. Current sentiment reflects persistent concerns about how elevated prices are affecting household finances. 10 gigawatts, that massive amount of energy, is what SpaceX predicts will be generated by a new solar manufacturing facility near Austin, Texas. It's part of SpaceX boss Elon Musk's ambition to power artificial intelligence data centers in space. Permit filings show the facility will include two floors that each would make 5 gigawatts of solar cells. SpaceX and Tesla, whose business includes what used to be called Solar City, have set a goal for jointly building 100 gigs of solar manufacturing capacity over the next 3 years. Andrew Rodin, Bloomberg Radio.
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9: Why it's important to get it in writing. I'm CJ Miller, and this is Hoosier Ag Today News. A handshake might seal the deal, but when it comes to cash renting farmland, that's often not enough. 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
11: Turning now to funeral arrangements. 79-year-old Joseph Joe William Downs of Fort Wayne and formerly of Knox passed away May 9th. Friends will be received from 11 a.m. until the time of the 1 p.m. service tomorrow, Saturday, May 23rd, at the Brayman and Son Memorial Chapel in Knox. Contributions may be made to the Humane Society.

0: or Doctors Without Borders, in memory of 79-year-old Joseph Joe William Downs of Fort Wayne and formerly of Knox. 73-year-old Margie Mae Deller of Winnemac passed away May 12th. Visitation will be held from noon to 2 p.m. tomorrow, Saturday, May 23rd, at Frayne Mortuary in Winnemac, with services to begin at 2 p.m. Memorial contributions may be made to the family care of Michael Deller, in memory of 73-year-old Margie Mae Deller of Winnemac. Daniel Toth of Union Mills passed away Monday, May 18th. Visitation will be held this Sunday, May 24th, from 2 to 6 p.m. at Randall's Funeral Home, Hamlet Chapel. Mass will take place on Monday, May 25th at 11 a.m. at Holy Cross Catholic Church. In lieu of flowers, memorial contributions may be made to Holy Cross Catholic Church in memory of Daniel Toth of Union Mills. You can find complete obituary information online at WKVI.com.
1: From the Tri-County Weather Center, I'm Bill Banks on All News 1520 WKVI. 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This morning, overcast with a high near 75. A chance of showers and thunderstorms likely. Later today, mostly cloudy with a low around 58. A slight chance of showers and thunderstorms. Tonight, mostly clear with a low around 54. Looking ahead to Memorial Day, sunny with a high near 81. Currently, it's 58 and overcast. I'm Bill Banks. 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
5: Audio courtesy of Fox Sports as Carb Day at the Indianapolis Motor Speedway not only featured the Weenie 500, but also some top speeds on the track less than 48 hours away from the 110th running of the Indianapolis 500. Now, Carb Day practice featured Joseph Newgarden once again pacing the field, the only car to eclipse 228 miles per hour, 228.342 for the former back-to-back champion, and he's also been the back-to-back fastest car in two straight practices, both on Monday and now on Carb Day. Now, of course, Monday's practice overshadowed by the big crash in Turn 2 involving Alexander Rossi, Pato O'Ward, and Romain Grosjean. If you look at the speed chart yesterday, Rossi the third slowest in that number 20 ECR Chevy. Pato O'Ward was in the middle of the field. He was 20th quick. Romain Grosjean was really the collateral damage of that Monday crash, and Grosjean was 11th quick. Maybe the big surprise of Carb Day, the rookie from Dow Coin, Dennis Hauger, he was 10th quick on the day, Hauger posting 225.187. Fast six from Carb Day, Newgarden, Rasmussen, Malukas, Daly, Sato, and Pillow. Now over to the Fever, who last night outlasted the Golden State Valkyries. That was a final for the Fever of 90-82. Caitlin Clark making her return.
6: Kelsey to Caitlin. Logo three. Good! In the face of Tiffany Hayes.
5: John Nolan on the call on the Fever Radio Network. Have a great weekend. Brendan King, Network Indiana.
7: Fox News. News. I'm Deborah Valentine. A gunman died at a hospital after being shot by the Secret Service after opening fire outside the White House perimeter Saturday. Fox's Chad Pergram.
8: He then fired toward the White House three times, and the United States Secret Service, they returned fire. We don't know how many shots that they got off, and they apparently took the gunman down.
7: The gunman identified as Nasir Best of Maryland, who Fox confirms had a history of mental illness. A civilian bystander caught in the crossfire is in critical condition. President Trump announcing a deal with Iran is largely negotiated to end the conflict. Fox's Alicia Acuna reports.
9: He says final details are still being worked out between the U.S., Iran, and other countries.
7: The president says further details of the deal are to be announced shortly. The deal reportedly includes the reopening of the Strait of Hormuz. America's listening to Fox News.
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14: A dozen indicted. You're listening to Network Indiana. I'm Jarrett Lewis. 12 members of a drug gang known as the Crown Hill Enterprise are facing federal charges following a 28-count indictment by a grand jury.
15: It was no secret. The group was known to be operating in the neighborhood.
14: Reverend Charles Harrison told Fox 59 that the group was involved in many violent crimes, including kidnapping, assault, witness intimidation, and a 2024 murder. Over 30 people and a few cats are without a home after a fire tore through an apartment complex on the south side of Indianapolis Friday. The Indianapolis Fire Department says it's the second fire to happen at the complex in the last 5 days. No one was injured in Friday's blaze. IFD is working with the American Red Cross and apartment management to provide shelter for those impacted. The Indiana Fever ending their four-game homestand nicely, winning last night at the Fieldhouse over Golden State 90-82. Caitlin Clark was back, and she led all scorers with 22.
16: The second half was really, really good and kind of powered us through. I thought we played great one-on-one defense. That was kind of what they were just doing, is hunting ISO, especially on me, like just ISO, ISO, ISO, top of the key. And we forced them into contested twos. I think they were 4-for-17 in the fourth quarter, so it's a recipe for a win for us.
14: Aaliyah Boston had a nice game as well, finishing with 20 points and 16 rebounds. The Fever next will take on the Valkyries again, traveling to Golden State to play there on Thursday. And there's just one day remaining until the greatest spectacle in racing, the 110th Indianapolis 500. Today is Legends Day and the Lucas Oil 500 Festival Parade, which is happening in downtown Indy. Around 200,000 people are expected to be in the city today to celebrate the drivers, the teams, and the race. On Friday, IMS and IndyCar President Doug Bowles said they're keeping their eyes on the rain chances for Sunday.
17: The sun sets at 8:35, so, you know, if we have to, we can go pretty late. So we'll do everything we can. We even talked yesterday with some scenarios. If you get to a point where, say, it rains at 2:30, theoretically halfway is official, but in my mind, we're going to go as long as we go to get a 500 miles in.
14: The green flag is scheduled to wave on Sunday at 12:45. I'm Jarrett Lewis. 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
20: Well, the Board of Public Works and Safety and the Common Council will meet Monday. I'm Rusty Nixon, Max 98.3 FM News. The Plymouth Board of Public Works and Safety and Common Council will meet on Monday, May 26th, starting at the Board of Works at 6 p.m. On that agenda, reports from the various city department heads and a request for street closures for downtown events. Common Council will begin its meeting immediately following the Board of Works. On that agenda are public hearings for the historic fire station renovation project and an application to vacate for Habitat for Humanity. Later in the meeting, an ordinance regarding permit and application fees for the city, as well as a resolution supporting a grant application for the restoration of the historic firehouse will be heard. Both meetings will be held in the council chambers on the second floor of the city building. Those attending should enter by the Garrow Street entrance. Meeting will also be live streamed on YouTube at City of Plymouth.
21: As a county, can we legally pass an ordinance designating the county as a Christian county? I know it's rather odd. I know it'll be controversial, but I'm curious if we can or not.
22: My gut feeling is probably not, and even if you could, I don't think it would be probably the best idea.
20: That was the exchange between Marshall County Commissioner Adam Falstich and County Attorney Sean Cerisi at their meeting on Monday. Cerisi's response as to why it wouldn't be advisable centered on possible constitutional challenges that could be brought against the county, pointing to a history of acceptance of those coming to the United States for its tolerance of the right to worship, and objections from residents that may not espouse the Christian faith.
21: A good enough case for it. We can at least 30 different churches within the county, so I mean, figure I'd ask the question.
20: It's a delicate balance we must look at when it comes to data centers. That's part of what Indiana Governor Mike Braun had to say on Thursday at the RV industry power breakfast in Elkhart.
23: Indiana's growth is being half driven by data centers, even with the few that have gotten in. Got to be careful on that. If we stick our head in the sand, China will get ahead of us, and we will not be seeing the economic growth that we're currently seeing.
20: Currently, there are 4 operating data centers in Indiana. 36 are planned for the future, but there's been opposition to them in some communities throughout the state. May 19th at approximately 9 a.m., Marshall County Sheriff's Department deputies responded to a residence in the 3000 block of Olive Road in reference to a man threatening Marshall County Highway Department employees with a rifle. Upon arrival, deputies made contact with the suspects, later identified as 51-year-old Jonathan Ashby. During the investigation, a search warrant was executed at the residence. Firearms and suspected drugs were located. Ashby was transported to the Marshall County Jail and booked for intimidation with a deadly weapon, possession of marijuana, and possession of paraphernalia. Suspects are considered innocent until proven guilty in a court of law. I'm Rusty Nixon, Max 98.3 FM News. 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
1: From the Tri-County Weather Center, I'm Bill Banks on All News 1520 WKVI. 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This morning, overcast with a high near 75. A chance of showers and thunderstorms likely. Later today, mostly cloudy with a low around 58. A slight chance of showers and thunderstorms. Tonight, mostly clear with a low around 54. Looking ahead to Memorial Day, sunny with a high near 81. Currently, it's 58 and overcast. I'm Bill Banks. For your local forecast 24/7, visit WKVI.com.
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4: This is a Bloomberg Money Minute. Today we get the full May reading of U.S. consumer sentiment from the University of Michigan. Economists do not expect a major revision to the preliminary reading from earlier in the month, and that's a bad thing because the early May estimate was the lowest measure of sentiment in the nearly five-decade history of its current methodology. Current sentiment reflects persistent concerns about how elevated prices are affecting household finances. 10 gigawatts. That massive amount of energy is what SpaceX predicts will be generated by a new solar manufacturing facility near Austin, Texas. It's part of SpaceX boss Elon Musk's ambition to power artificial intelligence data centers in space. Permit filings show the facility will include two floors that each would make 5 gigawatts of solar cells. SpaceX and Tesla, whose business includes what used to be called Solar City, have set a goal for jointly building 100 gigs of solar manufacturing capacity over the next 3 years. Andrew Roday, Bloomberg Radio.
6: 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The odds of him going on to fascinate millions with his talent, 1 in 260,000. The odds of this born racer having 157 career top 10 finishes in NASCAR, 1 in 125 billion. The odds of him winning both the Daytona 500 and the Brickyard 400 in the same year, 1 in 195 million. The odds of a child being diagnosed with autism, 1 in 68. 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
29: 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I'm C.J. 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A handshake might seal the deal, but when it comes to cash renting farmland, that's often not enough. 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
20: Well, the Board of Public Works and Safety and the Common Council will meet Monday. I'm Rusty Nixon, Max 98.3 FM News. The Plymouth Board of Public Works and Safety and Common Council will meet on Monday, May 26th, starting at the Board of Works at 6 p.m. On that agenda, reports from the various city department heads and a request for street closures for downtown events. Common Council will begin its meeting immediately following the Board of Works. On that agenda are public hearings for the historic fire station renovation project and an application to vacate for Habitat for Humanity. Later in the meeting, an ordinance regarding permit and application fees for the city, as well as a resolution supporting a grant application for the restoration of the historic firehouse will be heard. Both meetings will be held in the council chambers on the second floor of the city building. Those attending should enter by the Garrow Street entrance. Meeting will also be live streamed on YouTube at City of Plymouth.
21: As a county, can we legally pass an ordinance designating the county as a Christian county? I know it's rather odd. I know it'll be controversial, but I'm curious if we can or not. My gut feeling is probably not. And even if you could, I don't think it would be probably the best idea.
20: That was the exchange between Marshall County Commissioner Adam Falstich and County Attorney Sean Cerisi at their meeting on Monday. Cerisi's response as to why it wouldn't be advisable centered on possible constitutional challenges that could be brought against the county, pointing to a history of acceptance of those coming to the United States for its tolerance of the right to worship and objections from residents that may not espouse the Christian faith.
21: A good enough case for it. We got at least 30 different churches within the county, so I mean, figure I'd ask the question.
20: It's a delicate balance we must look at when it comes to data centers. That's part of what Indiana Governor Mike Braun had to say on Thursday at the RV Industry Power Breakfast in Elkhart.
23: Indiana's growth is being half driven by data centers, even with the few that have gotten in. Got to be careful on that. If we stick our head in the sand, China will get ahead of us, and we will not be seeing the economic growth that we're currently seeing.
20: Currently, there are 4 operating data centers in Indiana. 36 are planned for the future, but there's been opposition to them in some communities throughout the state. May 19th at approximately 9 a.m., Marshall County Sheriff's Department deputies responded to a residents in the 3000 block of Olive Road in reference to a man threatening Marshall County Highway Department employees with a rifle. Upon arrival, deputies made contact with the suspects, later identified as 51-year-old Jonathan Ashby. During the investigation, a search warrant was executed at the residence. Firearms and suspected drugs were located. Ashby was transported to the Marshall County Jail and booked for intimidation with a deadly weapon, possession of marijuana, and possession of paraphernalia. Suspects are considered innocent until proven guilty in a court of law. I'm Rusty Nixon, Max 98.3 FM News. 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
1: From the Tri-County Weather Center, I'm Bill Banks on All News 1520 WKVI. 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This morning, overcast with a high near 75. A chance of showers and thunderstorms likely. Later today, mostly cloudy with a low around 58. A slight chance of showers and thunderstorms. Tonight, mostly clear with a low around 54. Looking ahead to Memorial Day, sunny with a high near 81. Currently, it's 58 and overcast. I'm Bill Banks. 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
20: Plymouth High School wasted no time naming an interim head coach for their football program after the surprise resignation of Ron Schaefer on Thursday night. Assistant Athletic Director Brent Corbett will take over for the coming season. We'll have an interview with Brent on Saturday as Saturday Morning Coaches Show gets underway at 7 o'clock. And we'll get to know the, new, I guess, head coach of the Plymouth Rockies. Don't forget Saturday as well. We will have a day of baseball at Bill Nixon Field. It's the Tony Ross Memorial Tournament, and we'll have all the Plymouth games in that one for you. First one we know, we'll be on the air at 10:30 with our pregame, 11 o'clock with our first pitch. Eric Teal will join me for the play-by-play on that one. And then the second game, well, depends on who wins and who loses. So we'll let you know as the day goes on. But it's the Tony Ross Memorial Tournament, our Max 98.3 baseball game of the week on Saturday. That's your sports check. If you want sports news 24-7, all you got to do is go to our website, sportstothemax.net, our Facebook page, Sports to the Max, or podcasts. Yeah, you can get those. Go to YouTube, Sports to the Max. I'm Rusty Nixon, Max 98.3, part of the winning team at Kankakee Valley Broadcasting.
5: ABC News, I'm Dave Packer. A suspect is dead after the Secret Service says he opened fire at a checkpoint near the White House. Multiple officials tell ABC News the alleged suspect is a 21-year-old who was known to the Secret Service and tried to get past another checkpoint, telling officers he was Jesus Christ. In Orange County, California, fears of a potential chemical catastrophe. Emergency responders trying to prevent an explosion of chemical tanks. ABC's Jack Lindley.
7: Several tanks that are holding thousands of gallons of a chemical. And if one of them blows up, they're concerned about a chain reaction, right? Like this massive explosion, mushroom cloud of chemicals that can result from this.
5: President Trump's Saturday saying that a deal to end the three-month war with Iran is, quote, largely negotiated and would include opening the Strait of Hormuz. But two sources tell ABC News that Iran has not signed on to the deal yet. There's no guarantee they will sign. This is ABC News. A scary situation in Southern California as a major chemical leak in Orange County is threatening to create an environmental disaster or even a massive explosion. More than 50,000 people have been asked to evacuate the area. Mechanical issues with SpaceX's booster and Starship engines caused the launch to be postponed from Thursday to Friday, but it finally got off the ground. ABC's Andrew Dimbert.
8: SpaceX launching its biggest, most powerful Starship yet, this newly redesigned rocket blasting off from South Texas near the Mexican border. This was the company's 12th unmanned Starship test flight, deploying 20 mock Starlink satellites in space during the flight. NASA is counting on Elon Musk's Starship for its Artemis program. This test flight was supposed to launch Thursday, and while there were some mechanical issues with the booster and Starship engines when the flight launched Friday, SpaceX is calling it a success.
5: Musk's company is headed for a historic initial public offering. It could make him the world's first trillionaire. Dave Packer, ABC News.
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14: A dozen indicted. You're listening to Network Indiana. I'm Jarrett Lewis. 12 members of a drug gang known as the Crown Hill Enterprise are facing federal charges following a 28-count indictment by a grand jury.
12: It was no secret. The group was
4: was known to be operating in the neighborhood.
14: Reverend Charles Harrison told Fox 59 that the group was involved in many violent crimes, including kidnapping, assault, witness intimidation, and a 2024 murder. Over 30 people and a few cats are without a home after a fire tore through an apartment complex on the south side of Indianapolis Friday. The Indianapolis Fire Department says it's the second fire to happen at the complex in the last 5 days. No one was injured in Friday's blaze. IFD is working with the American Red Cross and apartment management to provide shelter for those impacted. The Indiana Fever ending their four-game homestand nicely, winning last night at the Fieldhouse over Golden State 90-82. Caitlin Clark was back, and she led all scorers with 22.
6: The second half was really, really good and kind of powered us through. I thought we played great one-on-one defense. That was kind of what they were just doing, is hunting ISO, especially on me, like just ISO, ISO, ISO, top of the key. And we forced them into contested twos. I think they were 4-for-17 in the fourth quarter, so it's a recipe for a win for us.
14: Aaliyah Boston had a nice game as well, finishing with 20 points and 16 rebounds. The Fever next will take on the Valkyries again, traveling to Golden State to play there on Thursday. And there's just one day remaining until the greatest spectacle in racing, the 110th Indianapolis 500. Today is Legends Day and the Lucas Oil 500 Festival Parade, which is happening in downtown Indy. Around 200,000 people are expected to be in the city today to celebrate the drivers, the teams, and the race. On Friday, IMS and IndyCar President Doug Bowles said they're keeping their eyes on the rain chances for Sunday.
12: The sun sets at 8:35, so, you know, if we have to, we can go pretty late. So we'll do everything we can. We even talked yesterday with some scenarios. If you get to a point where, say, it rains at 2:30, theoretically halfway is official, but in my mind, we're going to go as long as we go to get a 500 miles in.
14: The green flag is scheduled to wave on Sunday at 12:45. I'm Jarrett Lewis. 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
16: A press release from the Northern Indiana Community Foundation shared that members of the Hive recently awarded $8,000 in grants to local organizations during its annual social gathering that took place this Tuesday, May 20th. I'm Becca Shepherd from the WKVI Information Center. The Hive is a woman's giving circle that was established in 2018 through the Stark County Community Foundation. The group brings together women from across the community to pool their annual dues and to vote on how funds should be distributed. Since its inception, the Hive has awarded more than $65,000 in grants to nonprofit organizations that make a difference throughout Stark County. The 2026 grant recipients are Stark County Parks and Recreation, $2,500, Prairie Trails Club, $2,000. Kids Closet Ministry was awarded $1,500. Meals on Wheels of Northwest Indiana was awarded $1,000. And Toys for Kids received $1,000 as well. Grant funding is made possible through member contributions and an annual distribution from the Hive Giving Circle Endowment Fund at the Stark County Community Foundation. The full release and more information can be found online at WKVI.com. 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A press release from the LaPorte County Sheriff's Office shares that on May 20th at 4:02 p.m., deputies responded to State Road 39 South of County Road 1500 South in reference to a two-vehicle head-on crash. After initial on-scene investigation, it was determined that a red 2013 Hyundai Sonata had been traveling north on State Road 39. A gray 2015 Jeep Wrangler had been traveling south on State Road 39. The Hyundai drove left of center and collided with the Jeep. The Hyundai was operated by 41-year-old Sarah G. Guresi of Burns Harbor, Indiana. Guresi was pronounced dead at the scene. The Jeep was operated by 23-year-old Grace E. Crone of LaPorte. Crone sustained a lower body injury. Toxicology test results are pending and no further information is available for release. The announcement ended by thanking responding officers and agencies of Westville Police Department, Hanna and Noble Township Volunteer Fire Departments, LaPorte County EMS, LaPorte County Coroner's Office, and John's Garage. The Stark County Council meeting that was originally scheduled for today at 4:30 p.m. Central Time has been canceled. According to an announcement from the council president, the meeting was canceled due to a lack of quorum. The announcement states that the next council meeting is scheduled for June 15th at 4:30 p.m. Central Time. Again, that's the Stark County Council meeting that was originally scheduled for today at 4:30 p.m. Central Time and has been canceled due to a lack of quorum. I'm Becca Shepherd from the WKVI Information Center. Visit our website, WKVI.com, or our Facebook page, Tri-County News, for all of your local news 24/7.
1: From the Tri-County Weather Center, I'm Bill Banks on All News 1520 WKVI. 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This morning, overcast with a high near 75. A chance of showers and thunderstorms likely. Later today, mostly cloudy with a low around 58. A slight chance of showers and thunderstorms. Tonight, mostly clear with a low around 54. Looking ahead to Memorial Day, sunny with a high near 81. Currently, it's 58 and overcast. I'm Bill Banks. For your local forecast 24/7, visit WKVI.com.
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18: This is a Bloomberg Money Minute. Today we get the full May reading of U.S. consumer sentiment from the University of Michigan. Economists do not expect a major revision to the preliminary reading from earlier in the month, and that's a bad thing, because the early May estimate was the lowest measure of sentiment in the nearly five-decade history of its current methodology. Current sentiment reflects persistent concerns about how elevated prices are affecting household finances. 10 gigawatts, that massive amount of energy, is what SpaceX predicts will be generated by a new solar manufacturing facility near Austin, Texas. It's part of SpaceX boss Elon Musk's ambition to power artificial intelligence data centers in space. Permit filings show the facility will include two floors that each would make 5 gigawatts of solar cells. SpaceX and Tesla, whose business includes what used to be called Solar City, have set a goal for jointly building 100 gigs of solar manufacturing capacity over the next 3 years. Andrew Roday, Bloomberg Radio.
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0: Why it's important to get it in writing. I'm CJ Miller, and this is Hoosier Ag Today News. A handshake might seal the deal, but when it comes to cash renting farmland, that's often not enough. Courtney Schmidt with Purdue Extension Miami County says that once both parties can come to a verbal agreement, you should always have a written agreement or a contract to protect all parties involved.
3: I mean, it's going to make it legally enforceable, and you want to think that relationship is going to continue smoothly, but you never know what unexpected thing is going to pop up.
0: 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I'm CJ Miller, Hoosier Ag Today, Indiana's Farm Network.
16: Turning now to funeral arrangements. 79-year-old Joseph Joe William Downs of Fort Wayne and formerly of Knox passed away May 9th. Friends will be received from 11 a.m. until the time of the 1 p.m. service tomorrow, Saturday, May 23rd, at the Brayman & Son Memorial Chapel in Knox. Contributions may be made to the Humane Society or Doctors Without Borders in memory of 79-year-old Joseph Joe William Downs of Fort Wayne and formerly of Knox. 73-year-old Margie Mae Deller of Winnemac passed away May 12th. Visitation will be held from noon to 2 p.m. tomorrow, Saturday, May 23rd, at Frayne Mortuary in Winnemac, with services to begin at 2 p.m. Memorial contributions may be made to the family care of Michael Deller in memory of 73-year-old Margie Mae Deller of Winnemac. Daniel Toth of Union Mills passed away Monday, May 18th. Visitation will be held this Sunday, May 24th, from 2 to 6 p.m. at Randall's Funeral Home Hamlet Chapel. Mass will take place on Monday, May 25th at 11 a.m. at Holy Cross Catholic Church. In lieu of flowers, memorial contributions may be made to Holy Cross Catholic Church in memory of Daniel Toth of Union Mills. You can find complete obituary information online at WKVI.com.
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4: ABC News, I'm Brian. New hints of progress towards a deal to end the war between the U.S. and Iran. Secretary of State Marco Rubio, speaking in India, said,
6: I do think there's some good news on that front, but not final news on that front. But perhaps a little bit later today we'll have more to say. But you know, some progress has been made. I don't want to downplay that. But I also want to caveat it by saying we still have some work to do. We'll see.
4: The Secret Service says a 21-year-old man opened fire near a White House security checkpoint on Saturday and was shot by officers and killed. President Trump was in the Oval Office at the time. He was not hurt. Today's one of auto racing's biggest days of the year, the Indy 500, then NASCAR's Coca-Cola 600. This year's festivities marred by the sudden death of NASCAR star Kyle Busch. And the 41-year-old's family said Saturday in a statement he died after severe pneumonia progressed into sepsis, which resulted in rapid and overwhelming complications. This is ABC News. Crews in Orange County, California are trying to detain a potentially catastrophic situation at a chemical plant. A leaking valve on a tank has increased the risk of an explosion. Governor Gavin Newsom's issued a state of emergency, says ABC's Jacqueline Lee in Cyprus.
9: With mandatory evacuations expanding in this densely populated area, at least a dozen schools were shut down. At least 50,000 people already forced to evacuate.
10: Got a knock on the door, and I was told we were supposed to leave. So I did what I was told, and I left.
9: Nursing homes, hospitals, and fire stations also forced to evacuate.
4: Investigators in New York City still trying to determine the cause of Friday's shipyard explosion on Staten Island that killed one person and injured more than 30 first responders. Chinese state media says officials operating a coal mine where an explosion killed at least 82 workers on Friday have been taken into custody. I'm Brian Clark, ABC News.
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14: A dozen indicted. You're listening to Network Indiana. I'm Jarrett Lewis. 12 members of a drug gang known as the Crown Hill Enterprise are facing federal charges following a 28-count indictment by a grand jury.
27: It was no secret. The group was known to be operating in the neighborhood.
14: Reverend Charles Harrison told Fox 59 that the group was involved in many violent crimes, including kidnapping, assault, witness intimidation, and a 2024 murder. Over 30 people and a few cats are without a home after a fire tore through an apartment complex on the south side of Indianapolis Friday. The Indianapolis Fire Department says it's the second fire to happen at the complex in the last 5 days. No one was injured in Friday's blaze. IFD is working with the American Red Cross and apartment management to provide shelter for those impacted. The Indiana Fever ending their four-game homestand nicely, winning last night at the Fieldhouse over Golden State 90-82. Caitlin Clark was back, and she led all scorers with 22.
28: The second half was really, really good and kind of powered us through. I thought we played great one-on-one defense. That was kind of what they were just doing, is hunting ISO, especially on me, like just ISO, top of the key. And we forced them into contested twos. I think they were 4-for-17 in the fourth quarter, so it's a recipe for a win for us.
14: Aaliyah Boston had a nice game as well, finishing with 20 points and 16 rebounds. The Fever next will take on the Valkyries again, traveling to Golden State to play there on Thursday. And there's just one day remaining until the greatest spectacle in racing, the 110th Indianapolis 500. Today is Legends Day and the Lucas Oil 500 Festival Parade, which is happening in downtown Indy. Around 200,000 people are expected to be in the city today to celebrate the drivers, the teams, and the race. On Friday, IMS and IndyCar President Doug Bowles said they're keeping their eyes on the rain chances for Sunday.
1: The sun sets at 8:35, so, you know, if we have to, we can go pretty late. So we'll do everything we can. We even talked yesterday with some scenarios. If you get to a point where, say, it rains at 2:30, theoretically halfway is official. But in my mind, we're going to go as long as we go to get a 500 miles in.
14: The green flag is scheduled to wave on Sunday at 12:45. I'm Jarrett Lewis. 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
16: The Knox Park Board will hold its monthly meeting this upcoming Tuesday, May 26th. I'm Becca Shepherd for Stark County Family Dentistry from the WKVI Information Center. The meeting will begin at 5:30 p.m. Central Time and will take place at the Nancy J. Dembowski Community Center in Knox. Under the new business section of the agenda, Park Board members will discuss filling in cracks on the pickleball courts and the possibility of hiring an outside company to redo the damaged courts. There will be discussion on a new estimate to get lights installed on basketball courts, as well as discussion on insurance reporting for scoreboards that were hit by lightning on two fields. There is a new concession stand contract to be filled out and signed, and there will also be discussion on the ongoing fencing for Field 1. An update will be given on the John Deere Gator repairs, which are complete, and board members will discuss getting quotes for lighting on the pickleball courts. Board members will also discuss recent vandalism that has taken place at the men's restrooms, specifically in regards to whether anything was caught on camera. After a section of the meeting for comments from the public and from board members, the meeting will be adjourned. The public is invited to attend this meeting. The Stark County Council meeting that was originally scheduled for today at 4:30 p.m. Central Time has been canceled. According to an announcement from the council president, the meeting was canceled due to a lack of quorum. The announcement states that the next council meeting is scheduled for June 15th at 4:30 p.m. Central Time. Again, that's the Stark County Council meeting that was originally scheduled for today at 4:30 p.m. Central Time and has been canceled due to a lack of quorum. The Knox Community School Corporation Board of Trustees has announced the candidate filing has opened for three seats on the board that will be voted on in the November election this year. Filing opened May 19th and will remain open through noon Central Time on Thursday, June 18th. Candidates are encouraged to submit paperwork a few days in advance in order to allow time for signature verification. The three open seats represent California Township, Center Township, and Washington Township. In order to qualify to run for a board seat, candidates must live in the township for the seat they're running for. Candidates also must complete two petition forms, one that gathers at least 10 signatures from registered voters who live within the boundaries of the school corporation, and an economic interest form in reference to the candidate's income. Candidate packets can be found and should be returned to the Stark County Election Office, located inside the Stark County Courthouse at 53 East Washington Street in Knox. Under new Indiana laws, this year will be the first partisan school board election. This means the candidates have the option of appearing on the ballot as Democrat, Republican, Libertarian, Independent, or undisclosed. As this school board election cycle will not include a primary election, multiple candidates from the same party may appear on the ballot in November, and straight party voting will not be available. Registration forms for interested candidates are also available online, and links to those can be found at WKVI.com. 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Now in their location on Highway 35 next to First Source Bank. 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I'm Becca Shepherd from the WKVI Information Center. 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
0: 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This morning, overcast with a high near 75. A chance of showers and thunderstorms likely. Later today, mostly cloudy with a low around 58. A slight chance of showers and thunderstorms. Tonight, mostly clear with a low around 54. Looking ahead to Memorial Day, sunny with a high near 81. Currently, it's 58 and overcast. I'm Bill Banks. For your local forecast 24/7, visit WKVI.com.
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0: This is a Bloomberg Money Minute. Today we get the full May reading of U.S. consumer sentiment from the University of Michigan. Economists do not expect a major revision to the preliminary reading from earlier in the month, and that's a bad thing because the early May estimate was the lowest measure of sentiment in the nearly five-decade history of its current methodology. Current sentiment reflects persistent concerns about how elevated prices are affecting household finances. 10 gigawatts. That massive amount of energy is what SpaceX predicts will be generated by a new solar manufacturing facility near Austin, Texas. It's part of SpaceX boss Elon Musk's ambition to power artificial intelligence data centers in space. Permit filings show the facility will include two floors that each would make 5 gigawatts of solar cells. SpaceX and Tesla, whose business includes what used to be called Solar City, have set a goal for jointly building 100 gigs of solar manufacturing capacity over the next 3 years. Andrew O'Day, Bloomberg Radio.
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0: Why it's important to get it in writing. I'm CJ Miller, and this is Hoosier Ag Today News. A handshake might seal the deal, but when it comes to cash renting farmland, that's often not enough. Courtney Schmidt with Purdue Extension Miami County says that once both parties can come to a verbal agreement, you should always have a written agreement or a contract to protect all parties involved.
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17: Turning now to funeral arrangements. Daniel Toth of Union Mills passed away Monday, May 18th. Visitation will be held this Sunday, May 24th from 2 to 6 p.m. at Randall's Funeral Home, Hamlet Chapel. Mass will take place on Monday, May 25th at 11 a.m. at Holy Cross Catholic Church. In lieu of flowers, memorial contributions may be made to Holy Cross Catholic Church in memory of Daniel Toth of Union Mills.

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1: 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This morning, overcast with a high near 75. A chance of showers and thunderstorms likely. Later today, mostly cloudy with a low around 58. A slight chance of showers and thunderstorms. Tonight, mostly clear with a low around 54. Looking ahead to Memorial Day, sunny with a high near 81. Currently, it's 58 and overcast. I'm Bill Banks. 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
5: Audio courtesy of Fox Sports as Carb Day at the Indianapolis Motor Speedway not only featured the Weenie 500, but also some top speeds on the track less than 48 hours away from the 110th running of the Indianapolis 500. Now, Carb Day practice featured Joseph Newgarden once again pacing the field, the only car to eclipse 228 miles per hour, 228.342 for the former back-to-back champion. And he's also been the back-to-back fastest car in two straight practices, both on Monday and now on Carb Day. Now, of course, Monday's practice overshadowed by the big crash in Turn 2 involving Alexander Rossi, Pato O'Ward, and Romain Grosjean. If you look at the speed chart yesterday, Rossi the third slowest in that number 20 ECR Chevy. Pato O'Ward was in the middle of the field. He was 20th quick. Romain Grosjean was really the collateral damage of that Monday crash. And Grosjean was 11th quick. Maybe the big surprise of Carb Day, the rookie from Dow Coin, Dennis Hauger, he was 10th quick on the day, Hauger posting 225.187. Fast six from Carb Day, Newgarden, Rasmussen, Malukas, Daly, Sato, and Pillow. Now over to the Fever, who last night outlasted the Golden State Valkyries. That was a final for the Fever of 90-82. Caitlin Clark making her return.
6: Kelsey to Caitlin. Logo three. Good! In the face of Tiffany Hayes.
5: John Nolan on the call on the Fever Radio Network. Have a great weekend. Brendan King, Network Indiana.
7: Fox News. I'm Deborah Valentine. A gunman died at a hospital after being shot by Secret Service agents after opening fire outside the White House perimeter. Fox's Alex Hogan.
8: We do know that this is an active investigation, that the police are working with Secret Service. And this is an area, of course, has a heavy police presence to begin with.
7: A civilian bystander caught in the crossfire is in critical condition. In New Delhi, India, Secretary of State Marco Rubio commenting on a potential peace deal between the U.S. and Iran.
9: The goal here ultimately, the ultimate goal is that Iran can never have a nuclear weapon. Iran can never possess a nuclear weapon. The president has been clear about that. They will never possess a nuclear weapon, certainly not as long as Donald Trump is president of the United States.
7: President Trump announced on Truth Social an Iran deal is largely negotiated. It includes reopening the Strait of Hormuz. America's listening to Fox News.
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13: A dozen indicted. You're listening to Network Indiana. I'm Jarrett Lewis. 12 members of a drug gang known as the Crown Hill Enterprise are facing federal charges following a 28-count indictment by a grand jury.
14: It was no secret. The group was known to be operating in the neighborhood.
13: Reverend Charles Harrison told Fox 59 that the group was involved in many violent crimes, including kidnapping, assault, witness intimidation, and a 2024 murder. Over 30 people and a few cats are without a home after a fire tore through an apartment complex on the south side of Indianapolis Friday. The Indianapolis Fire Department says it's the second fire to happen at the complex in the last 5 days. No one was injured in Friday's blaze. IFD is working with the American Red Cross and apartment management to provide shelter for those impacted. The Indiana Fever ending their four-game homestand nicely, winning last night at the Fieldhouse over Golden State 90-82. Caitlin Clark was back, and she led all scorers with 22.
15: The second half was really, really good and kind of powered us through. I thought we played great one-on-one defense. That was kind of what they were just doing, is hunting ISO, especially on me, like just ISO, ISO, ISO, top of the key. And we forced them into contested twos. I think they were 4-for-17 in the fourth quarter, so it's a recipe for a win for us.
13: Aaliyah Boston had a nice game as well, finishing with 20 points and 16 rebounds. The Fever next will take on the Valkyries again, traveling to Golden State to play there on Thursday. And there's just one day remaining until the greatest spectacle in racing, the 110th Indianapolis 500. Today is Legends Day and the Lucas Oil 500 Festival Parade, which is happening in downtown Indy. Around 200,000 people are expected to be in the city today to celebrate the drivers, the teams, and the race. On Friday, IMS and IndyCar President Doug Bowles said they're keeping their eyes on the rain chances for Sunday.
16: The sun sets at 8:35, so, you know, if we have to, we can go pretty late. So we'll do everything we can. We even talked yesterday with some scenarios. If you get to a point where, say, it rains at 2:30, theoretically halfway is official, but in my mind, we're going to go as long as we go to get a 500 miles in.
13: The green flag is scheduled to wave on Sunday at 12:45. I'm Jarrett Lewis. 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
20: As a county, can we legally pass an ordinance designating the county as a Christian county? I know it's rather odd. I know it'll be controversial, but I'm curious if we can or not.
21: My gut feeling is probably not, and even if you could, I don't think it would be probably the best idea.
19: That was the exchange between Marshall County Commissioner Adam Falstich and County Attorney Sean Cerisi at their meeting on Monday. Cerisi's response as to why it wouldn't be advisable centered on possible constitutional challenges that could be brought against the county, pointing to a history of acceptance of those coming to the United States for its tolerance of the right to worship and objections from residents that may not espouse the Christian faith.
20: A good enough case for it. We can at least 30 different churches within the county, so I mean, figure I'd ask the question.
19: May 19th at approximately 9 a.m., Marshall County Sheriff's Department deputies responded to a residence in the 3000 block of Olive Road in reference to a man threatening Marshall County Highway Department employees with a rifle. Upon arrival, deputies made contact with the suspects, later identified as 51-year-old Jonathan Ashby. During the investigation, a search warrant was executed at the residence. Firearms and suspected drugs were located. Ashby was transported to the Marshall County Jail and booked for intimidation with a deadly weapon, possession of marijuana, and possession of paraphernalia. Suspects are considered innocent until proven guilty in a court of law. The Plymouth Board of Public Works and Safety and Common Council will meet on Monday, May 26th, starting at the Board of Works at 6 p.m. On that agenda, reports from the various city department heads and a request for street closures for downtown events. Common Council will begin its meeting immediately following the Board of Works. On that agenda are public hearings for the historic fire station renovation project and an application to vacate for Habitat for Humanity. Later in the meeting, an ordinance regarding permit and application fees for the city, as well as a resolution supporting a grant application for the restoration of the historic firehouse will be heard. Both meetings will be held in the council chambers on the second floor of the city building. Those attending should enter by the Garrow Street entrance. Meeting will also be live streamed on YouTube at City of Plymouth. Monday, May 18th, officers with the Marshall County Drug Task Force executed a search warrant in the 400 block of Klinger Street in Plymouth next to Jefferson Elementary School. During the investigation, officers recovered suspected methamphetamine, marijuana, paraphernalia, and seized several firearms from the residence. Three individuals were arrested and transported to the Marshall County Jail. Thomas Holloway, 70, of Plymouth, Rita Waltz, 61, of Plymouth, and Daniel Royster, 48, of Kokomo, were charged with possession of methamphetamine, a level 5 felony, maintaining a common nuisance, a level 6 felony, and possession of marijuana, given a $10,000 cash bond. Rita Waltz also had an active warrant out of Fulton County for dealing in methamphetamine, a level 4 felony. Marshall County Drug Task Force was assisted by the Plymouth Police, Marshall County Police, and Fulton County Sheriff's Department. The Drug Task Force would also like to thank the Plymouth Police Department School Resource Officers and Plymouth Community School Corporation for their swift response to ensure the safety of all children and staff was maintained at Jefferson Elementary while the search warrant was executed. Suspects are considered innocent until proven guilty in a court of law. I'm Rusty Nixon, Max 98.3 FM News. 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
0: From the Tri-County Weather Center, I'm Bill Banks on All News 1520 WKVI, brought to you by KFC. This morning, overcast with a high near 75, a chance of showers and thunderstorms likely. Later today, mostly cloudy with a low around 58. A slight chance of showers and thunderstorms. Tonight, mostly clear with a low around 54. Looking ahead to Memorial Day, sunny with a high near 81. Currently, it's 58 and overcast. I'm Bill Banks. 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
1: This is a Bloomberg Money Minute. Today we get the full May reading of U.S. consumer sentiment from the University of Michigan. Economists do not expect a major revision to the preliminary reading from earlier in the month, and that's a bad thing because the early May estimate was the lowest measure of sentiment in the nearly five-decade history of its current methodology. Current sentiment reflects persistent concerns about how elevated prices are affecting household finances. 10 gigawatts, that massive amount of energy, is what SpaceX predicts will be generated by a new solar manufacturing facility near Austin, Texas. It's part of SpaceX boss Elon Musk's ambition to power artificial intelligence data centers in space. Permit filings show the facility will include two floors that each would make 5 gigawatts of solar cells. SpaceX and Tesla, whose business includes what used to be called Solar City, have set a goal for jointly building 100 gigs of solar manufacturing capacity over the next 3 years. Andrew O'Day, Bloomberg Radio.
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29: This is Ty Higgins from the Ohio AgNet. 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Gary was really surprised by the honor, but I can tell you many of us weren't. Gary's work for agriculture goes far outside his Indiana borders. 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Congratulations, Gary.
30: Why it's important to get it in writing. I'm C.J. Miller, and this is Hoosier Ag Today News. A handshake might seal the deal, but when it comes to cash renting farmland, that's often not enough. 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
30: 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I'm C.J. 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
0: From the Tri-County Weather Center, I'm Bill Banks on All News 1520 WKVI. brought to you by KFC. This morning, overcast with a high near 75. A chance of showers and thunderstorms likely. Later today, mostly cloudy with a low around 58. A slight chance of showers and thunderstorms. Tonight, mostly clear with a low around 54. Looking ahead to Memorial Day, sunny with a high near 81. Currently, it's 58 and overcast. I'm Bill Banks. 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
19: Plymouth High School wasted no time naming an interim head coach for their football program after the surprise resignation of Ron Schaefer on Thursday night. Assistant Athletic Director Brent Corbett will take over for the coming season. We'll have an interview with Brent on Saturday as Saturday Morning Coaches Show gets underway at 7 o'clock. And we'll get to know the, new, head coach of the Plymouth Rockies. Don't forget Saturday as well. We will have a day of baseball at Bill Nixon Field. It's the Tony Ross Memorial Tournament, and we'll have all the Plymouth games in that one for you. First one we know, we'll be on the air at 10:30 with our pregame, 11 o'clock with our first pitch. Eric Teal will join me for the play-by-play on that one. And then the second game, well, depends on who wins and who loses. So we'll let you know as the day goes on. But it's the Tony Ross Memorial Tournament, our Max 98.3 baseball game of the week on Saturday. That's your sports check. If you want sports news 24/7, all you got to do is go to our website, sportstothemax.net, our Facebook page, Sports to the Max, or podcasts. Yeah, you can get those. 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I'm Rusty Nixon, Max 98.3, part of the winning team at Kankakee Valley Broadcasting.
5: ABC News, I'm Brian Clark. New hints of progress towards a deal to end the war between the U.S. and Iran. Secretary of State Marco Rubio, speaking in India, said,
6: I do think there's some good news on that front, but not final news on that front. But perhaps a little bit later today, we'll have more to say. But you know, some progress has been made. I don't want to downplay that. But I also want to caveat it by saying we still have some work to do. We'll see.
5: The Secret Service is a 21-year-old man opened fire near a White House security checkpoint on Saturday and was shot by officers and killed. President Trump was in the Oval Office at the time. He was not hurt. Today's one of auto racing's biggest days of the year, the Indy 500, then NASCAR's Coca-Cola 600. This year's festivities marred by the sudden death of NASCAR star Kyle Busch. And the 41-year-old's family said Saturday in a statement he died after severe pneumonia progressed into sepsis, which resulted in rapid and overwhelming complications. This is ABC News. Crews in Orange County, California are trying to detain a potentially catastrophic situation at a chemical plant. A leaking valve on a tank has increased the risk of an explosion. Governor Gavin Newsom's issued a state of emergency, says ABC's Jacqueline Lee in Cyprus.
7: With mandatory evacuations expanding in this densely populated area, at least a dozen schools were shut down. At least 50,000 people already forced to evacuate.
8: Got a knock on the door, and I was told we were supposed to leave. So I did what I was told, and I left.
7: Nursing homes, hospitals, and fire stations also forced to evacuate.
5: Investigators in New York City still trying to determine the cause of Friday's shipyard explosion on Staten Island that killed one person and injured more than 30 first responders. Chinese state media says officials operating a coal mine where an explosion killed at least 82 workers on Friday have been taken into custody. I'm Brian Clark, ABC News.
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10: A dozen indicted. You're listening to Network Indiana. I'm Jarrett Lewis. 12 members of a drug gang known as the Crown Hill Enterprise are facing federal charges following a 28-count indictment by a grand jury.
11: It was no secret. The group was known to be operating in the neighborhood.
10: Reverend Charles Harrison told Fox 59 that the group was involved in many violent crimes, including kidnapping, assault, witness intimidation, and a 2024 murder. Over 30 people and a few cats are without a home after a fire tore through an apartment complex on the south side of Indianapolis Friday. The Indianapolis Fire Department says it's the second fire to happen at the complex in the last 5 days. No one was injured in Friday's blaze. IFD is working with the American Red Cross and apartment management to provide shelter for those impacted. The Indiana Fever ending their four-game homestand nicely, winning last night at the Fieldhouse over Golden State 90-82. Caitlin Clark was back, and she led all scorers with 22.
12: The second half was really, really good and kind of powered us through. I thought we played great one-on-one defense. That was kind of what they were just doing, is hunting ISO, especially on me, like just ISO, ISO, ISO, top of the key. And we forced them into contested twos. I think they were 4-for-17 in the fourth quarter, so it's a recipe for a win for us.
10: Aaliyah Boston had a nice game as well, finishing with 20 points and 16 rebounds. The Fever next will take on the Valkyries again, traveling to Golden State to play there on Thursday. And there's just one day remaining until the greatest spectacle in racing, the 110th Indianapolis 500. Today is Legends Day and the Lucas Oil 500 Festival Parade, which is happening in downtown Indy. Around 200,000 people are expected to be in the city today to celebrate the drivers, the teams, and the race. On Friday, IMS and IndyCar President Doug Bowles said they're keeping their eyes on the rain chances for Sunday.
13: The sun sets at 8:35, so, you know, if we have to, we can go pretty late. So we'll do everything we can. We even talked yesterday with some scenarios. If you get to a point where, say, it rains at 2:30, theoretically halfway is official, but in my mind, we're going to go as long as we go to get a 500 miles in.
10: The green flag is scheduled to wave on Sunday at 12:45. I'm Jarrett Lewis. 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
16: The Knox Park Board will hold its monthly meeting this upcoming Tuesday, May 26th. I'm Becca Shepherd for Stark County Family Dentistry from the WKVI Information Center. The meeting will begin at 5:30 p.m. Central Time and will take place at the Nancy J. Dembowski Community Center in Knox. Under the new business section of the agenda, Park Board members will discuss filling in cracks on the pickleball courts and the possibility of hiring an outside company to redo the damaged courts. There will be discussion on a new estimate to get lights installed on basketball courts, as well as discussion on insurance reporting for scoreboards that were hit by lightning on two fields. There is a new concession stand contract to be filled out and signed, and there will also be discussion on the ongoing fencing for Field 1. An update will be given on the John Deere Gator repairs, which are complete, and board members will discuss getting quotes for lighting on the pickleball courts. Board members will also discuss recent vandalism that has taken place at the men's restrooms, specifically in regards to whether anything was caught on camera. After a section of the meeting for comments from the public and from board members, the meeting will be adjourned. The public is invited to attend this meeting. The Stark County Council meeting that was originally scheduled for today at 4:30 p.m. Central Time has been canceled. According to an announcement from the council president, the meeting was canceled due to a lack of quorum. The announcement states that the next council meeting is scheduled for June 15th at 4:30 p.m. Central Time. Again, that's the Stark County Council meeting that was originally scheduled for today at 4:30 p.m. Central Time and has been canceled due to a lack of quorum. The Knox Community School Corporation Board of Trustees has announced the candidate filing has opened for three seats on the board that will be voted on in the November election this year. Filing opened May 19th and will remain open through noon Central Time on Thursday, June 18th. Candidates are encouraged to submit paperwork a few days in advance in order to allow time for signature verification. The three open seats represent California Township, Center Township, and Washington Township. In order to qualify to run for a board seat, candidates must live in the township for the seat they're running for. Candidates also must complete two petition forms, one that gathers at least 10 signatures from registered voters who live within the boundaries of the school corporation, and an economic interest form in reference to the candidate's income. Candidate packets can be found and should be returned to the Stark County Election Office, located inside the Stark County Courthouse at 53 East Washington Street in Knox. Under new Indiana laws, this year will be the first partisan school board election. This means the candidates have the option of appearing on the ballot as Democrat, Republican, Libertarian, Independent, or undisclosed. As this school board election cycle will not include a primary election, multiple candidates from the same party may appear on the ballot in November, and straight party voting will not be available. Registration forms for interested candidates are also available online, and links to those can be found at WKVI.com. 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Now in their location on Highway 35 next to First Source Bank. Their office phone number is 574-212-2008. I'm Becca Shepherd from the WKVI Information Center. 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
0: From the Tri-County Weather Center, I'm Bill Banks on All News 1520 WKVI. 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This morning, overcast with a high near 75. A chance of showers and thunderstorms likely. Later today, mostly cloudy with a low around 58. A slight chance of showers and thunderstorms. Tonight, mostly clear with a low around 54. Looking ahead to Memorial Day, sunny with a high near 81. Currently, it's 58 and overcast. I'm Bill Banks. For your local forecast 24/7, visit WKVI.com.
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30: This is a Bloomberg Money Minute. Today we get the full May reading of U.S. consumer sentiment from the University of Michigan. Economists do not expect a major revision to the preliminary reading from earlier in the month, and that's a bad thing because the early May estimate was the lowest measure of sentiment in the nearly five-decade history of its current methodology. Current sentiment reflects persistent concerns about how elevated prices are affecting household finances. 10 gigawatts, that massive amount of energy, is what SpaceX predicts will be generated by a new solar manufacturing facility near Austin, Texas. It's part of SpaceX boss Elon Musk's ambition to power artificial intelligence data centers in space. Permit filings show the facility will include two floors that each would make 5 gigawatts of solar cells. SpaceX and Tesla, whose business includes what used to be called Solar City, have set a goal for jointly building 100 gigs of solar manufacturing capacity over the next 3 years. Andrew Roday, Bloomberg Radio.
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30: 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I'm CJ Miller, and this is Hoosier Ag Today News. 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
16: Turning now to funeral arrangements. 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
0: 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This morning, overcast with a high near 75. A chance of showers and thunderstorms likely. Later today, mostly cloudy with a low around 58. A slight chance of showers and thunderstorms. Tonight, mostly clear with a low around 54. Looking ahead to Memorial Day, sunny with a high near 81. Currently, it's 58 and overcast. I'm Bill Banks. 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
3: Congratulations to our final Tyler Roth WKVI Athlete of the Week for the 2025-2026 season. It's Logan Turkovitz. He's the South Central volleyball star that broke so many records there at South Central, but also made his mark not only in the Porter County Conference, but throughout the state of Indiana. This season, he had 399 kills. That averaged 4.2 kills per set. That was good enough for third in the state of Indiana. He set the South Central school season record with a hitting percentage of .313. That was good enough for 24th in Indiana. He also set the season record there at South Central with 60 aces. Good enough for 14th in the state of Indiana. He also broke a school season record of 237 digs and 45 blocks. He set a match record for 24 kills versus Boone Grove. And then career-wise, he broke the school record for career kills, setting it at over 1,000, 1,008, and career aces, 135. He also had 106 career blocks and 772 career digs. He was the Porter County Conference MVP, and he is our final Tyler Roth WKVI Athlete of the Week. We'll get with Mr. Turkovitz this coming weekend on the Saturday Sports Line. Earlier on in the show, as we set the table for the Tyler Roth WKVI Athlete of the Year announcement, that is all happening this coming Saturday for the final Saturday Sports Line of the year. We're so excited. Join us this Saturday at 9 a.m. Eastern, 8 a.m. Central on 99.3 FM, WKVI.com, streaming throughout the world. That's your Sports Check. I'm Mitch Columbia.
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5: ABC News, I'm Brian Clark. The man who was killed after he opened fire near a White House security checkpoint Saturday has a history of incidents involving the White House, says ABC's Selena Wang.
6: He encountered law enforcement in June 2025 for blocking a point of entry at the White House. He was detained and involuntarily committed for a mental evaluation. 1 month later, he was arrested after he attempted to enter a White House checkpoint, telling officers he was Jesus Christ and that he wanted to get arrested.
5: One bystander was struck and wounded by gunfire. Secretary of State Marco Rubio said in India there's been good news towards a potential deal to end the war with Iran and reopen the Strait of Hormuz. Russia confirmed that it used the hypersonic Oreshnik missile on Kyiv and surrounding areas. Ukrainian officials say the latest strikes killed at least four people. And crews in Orange County, California, worked to cool a damaged tank with chemicals inside as fears of an explosion led to more than 50,000 evacuations. This is ABC News. Investigators in New York City still trying to determine what caused a shipyard explosion Friday on Staten Island that killed one person and injured more than 30 first responders, including a fire marshal who suffered a fractured skull. Holiday weekend travelers are feeling the impacts of Spirit Airlines no longer being in service. That's led to higher airfares. There are some alternatives throughout the summer, says Katie Nasser from going.com.
7: Jumping on one of the alternate modes of transport, which AAA is stating is actually up 5% year over year. So considering train travel, considering bus travel, think about the alternatives, and it actually might be savings that way, just because airfare up sky high 15% higher year over year for Memorial Day, driving 4-year high for gas prices. Look at an alternate form of travel and maybe have a new adventure.
5: The New York Knicks are one win away from returning to the NBA Finals for the first time since 1991 after beating the Cleveland Cavaliers 121-108 to take a 3-0 lead in the Eastern Conference Finals. Brian Clark, ABC News.
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11: A dozen indicted. You're listening to Network Indiana. I'm Jarrett Lewis. 12 members of a drug gang known as the Crown Hill Enterprise are facing federal charges following a 28-count indictment by a grand jury.
12: It was no secret. The group was was known to be operating in the neighborhood.
11: Reverend Charles Harrison told Fox 59 that the group was involved in many violent crimes, including kidnapping, assault, witness intimidation, and a 2024 murder. Over 30 people and a few cats are without a home after a fire tore through an apartment complex on the south side of Indianapolis Friday. The Indianapolis Fire Department says it's the second fire to happen at the complex in the last 5 days. No one was injured in Friday's blaze. IFD is working with the American Red Cross and apartment management to provide shelter for those impacted. The Indiana Fever ending their four-game homestand nicely, winning last night at the Fieldhouse over Golden State 90-82. Caitlin Clark was back, and she led all scorers with 22.
13: The second half was really, really good and kind of powered us through. I thought we played great one-on-one defense. That was kind of what they were just doing, is hunting ISO, especially on me, like just ISO, ISO, ISO, top of the key. And we forced them into contested twos. I think they were 4-for-17 in the fourth quarter, so that's a recipe for a win for us.
11: Elia Boston had a nice game as well, finishing with 20 points and 16 rebounds. The Fever next will take on the Valkyries again, traveling to Golden State to play there on Thursday. And there's just one day remaining until the greatest spectacle in racing, the 110th Indianapolis 500. Today is Legends Day and the Lucas Oil 500 Festival Parade, which is happening in downtown Indy. Around 200,000 people are expected to be in the city today to celebrate the drivers, the teams, and the race. On Friday, IMS and IndyCar President Doug Bowles said they're keeping their eyes on the rain chances for Sunday.
14: The sun sets at 8:35, so, you know, if we have to, we can go pretty late. So we'll do everything we can. We even talked yesterday with some scenarios. If you get to a point where, say, it rains at 2:30, theoretically halfway is official, but in my mind, we're going to go as long as we go to get a 500 miles in.
11: The green flag is scheduled to wave on Sunday at 12:45. I'm Jarrett Lewis. 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
17: Five Star and Knox will be hosting a job fair later this morning, Friday, May 22nd. I'm Becca Shepherd for Surf Internet from the WKVI Information Center. Those looking for full-time, part-time, or summer work can visit Five Star today from 10 a.m. to noon Central Time to learn more about the multiple openings they are looking to fill and for the opportunity to participate in open interviews for those positions. Five Star is located at 1209 South Heaton Street in Knox in the Knox Mall. Additionally, Five Star is currently doing work on its front vestibule area in order to serve its customers better. The plans include a new sign, a new paint job, and new brickwork on the store's exterior. During the project's construction, store officials ask that customers be observant and cautious and to please pardon their dust. Five Star is still open for business as usual. A press release from the Northern Indiana Community Foundation shared that members of the Hive recently awarded $8,000 in grants to local organizations during its annual social gathering that took place this Tuesday, May 20th. The Hive is a women's giving circle that was established in 2018 through the Stark County Community Foundation. The group brings together women from across the community to pool their annual dues and to vote on how funds should be distributed. Since its inception, the Hive has awarded more than $65,000 in grants to nonprofit organizations that make a difference throughout Stark County. The 2026 grant recipients are Stark County Parks and Recreation, $2,500, Prairie Trails Club, $2,000, Kids Closet Ministry was awarded $1,500, Meals on Wheels of Northwest Indiana was awarded $1,000, and Toys for Kids received $1,000 as well. Grant funding is made possible through member contributions and an annual distribution from the Hive Giving Circle Endowment Fund at the Stark County Community Foundation. The full release and more information can be found online at WKVI.com. Those interested in learning more about the Hive or becoming a member can visit NICF.org or contact Jackie Ryan at 574-772-3665. The Knox Park Board will hold its monthly meeting this upcoming Tuesday, May 26th. The meeting will begin at 5:30 p.m. Central Time and will take place at the Nancy J. Dembowski Community Center in Knox. Under the new business section of the agenda, Park Board members will discuss filling in cracks on the pickleball courts and the possibility of hiring an outside company to redo the damaged courts. There will be discussion on a new estimate to get lights installed on basketball courts, as well as discussion on insurance reporting for scoreboards that were hit by lightning on two fields. There is a new concession stand contract to be filled out and signed, and there will also be discussion on the ongoing fencing for Field 1. An update will be given on the John Deere Gator repairs, which are complete, and board members will discuss getting quotes for lighting on the pickleball courts. Board members will also discuss recent vandalism that has taken place at the men's restrooms, specifically in regards to whether anything was caught on camera. After a section of the meeting for comments from the public and from board members, the meeting will be adjourned. The public is invited to attend this meeting. WKVI News and Information on the Hour is brought to you by Surf Internet, fast fiber optic internet now in our area. I'm Becca Shepherd from the WKVI Information Center. 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
18: From the Tri-County Weather Center, I'm Bill Banks on All News 1520 WKVI. 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This morning, overcast with a high near 75. A chance of showers and thunderstorms likely. Later today, mostly cloudy with a low around 58. A slight chance of showers and thunderstorms. Tonight, mostly clear with a low around 54. Looking ahead to Memorial Day, sunny with a high near 81. Currently, it's 58 and overcast. I'm Bill Banks. 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

0: each would make 5 gigawatts of solar cells. SpaceX and Tesla, whose business includes what used to be called Solar City, have set a goal for jointly building 100 gigs of solar manufacturing capacity over the next 3 years. 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
0: Why it's important to get it in writing. I'm CJ Miller, and this is Hoosier Ag Today News. A handshake might seal the deal, but when it comes to cash renting farmland, that's often not enough. Courtney Schmidt with Purdue Extension Miami County says that once both parties can come to a verbal agreement, you should always have a written agreement or a contract to protect all parties involved.
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0: 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I'm CJ Miller, Hoosier Ag Today, Indiana's Farm Network.
8: Turning now to funeral arrangements. Daniel Toth of Union Mills passed away Monday, May 18th. 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Mass will take place on Monday, May 25th at 11 a.m. at Holy Cross Catholic Church. 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You can find complete obituary information online at WKVI.com.
9: From the Tri-County Weather Center, I'm Bill Banks on All News 1520 WKVI. 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This morning, overcast with a high near 75. A chance of showers and thunderstorms likely. Later today, mostly cloudy with a low around 58. A slight chance of showers and thunderstorms. Tonight, mostly clear with a low around 54. Looking ahead to Memorial Day, sunny with a high near 81. Currently, it's 58 and overcast. I'm Bill Banks. 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
3: Audio courtesy of Fox Sports as Carb Day at the Indianapolis Motor Speedway not only featured the Weenie 500, but also some top speeds on the track less than 48 hours away from the 110th running of the Indianapolis 500. Now, Carb Day practice featured Joseph Newgarden once again pacing the field, the only car to eclipse 228 miles per hour, 228.342 for the former back-to-back champion, and he's also been the back-to-back fastest car in two straight practices, both on Monday and now on Carb Day. Now, of course, Monday's practice overshadowed by the big crash in Turn 2 involving Alexander Rossi, Pato O'Ward, and Romain Grosjean. If you look at the speed chart yesterday, Rossi the third slowest in that number 20 ECR Chevy. Pato O'Ward was in the middle of the field. He was 20th quick. Romain Grosjean was really the collateral damage of that Monday crash, and Grosjean was 11th quick. Maybe the big surprise of Carb Day, the rookie from Dow Coin, Dennis Hauger, he was 10th quick on the day, Hauger posting 225.187. Fast six from Carb Day, Newgarden, Rasmussen, Malukas, Daly, Sato, and Pillow. Now over to the Fever, who last night outlasted the Golden State Valkyries. That was a final for the Fever of 90-82. Caitlin Clark making her return.
4: Kelsey to Caitlin. Logo three. Good! In the face of Tiffany Hayes.
3: John Nolan on the call on the Fever Radio Network. Have a great weekend. Brendan King, Network Indiana.
5: I'm Paul Stevens. A gunman firing shots near the White House on Saturday.
6: A lockdown at the White House has been lifted. This after a gunman allegedly fired at least three shots toward the White House at a checkpoint. The U.S. Secret Service says they returned fire, killing him. A bystander was also struck in the exchange. The gunman never got inside the perimeter of the White House. The FBI is investigating.
5: And that's Fox's Alicia Acuna. President Trump saying a peace deal with Iran has, quote, largely been negotiated.
7: Final details are still being worked out with more information expected soon. The proposed framework would reportedly reopen the Strait of Hormuz and ease restrictions on Iranian ports and frozen assets. It would also extend the current ceasefire for at least 60 days to allow further talks on Iran's nuclear program, including the future of its enriched uranium stockpile.
5: Fox's Chanley Painter, America's listening to Fox News.
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12: A dozen indicted. You're listening to Network Indiana. I'm Jarrett Lewis. 12 members of a drug gang known as the Crown Hill Enterprise are facing federal charges following a 28-count indictment by a grand jury.
13: It was no secret. The group was known to be operating in the neighborhood.
12: Reverend Charles Harrison told Fox 59 that the group was involved in many violent crimes, including kidnapping, assault, witness intimidation, and a 2024 murder. Over 30 people and a few cats are without a home after a fire tore through an apartment complex on the south side of Indianapolis Friday. The Indianapolis Fire Department says it's the second fire to happen at the complex in the last 5 days. No one was injured in Friday's blaze. IFD is working with the American Red Cross and apartment management to provide shelter for those impacted. The Indiana Fever ending their four-game homestand nicely, winning last night at the Fieldhouse over Golden State 90-82. Caitlin Clark was back, and she led all scorers with 22.
14: The second half was really, really good and kind of powered us through. I thought we played great one-on-one defense. That was kind of what they were just doing, is hunting ISO, especially on me, like just ISO, ISO, ISO, top of the key. And we forced them into contested twos. I think they were 4-for-17 in the fourth quarter, so it's a recipe for a win for us.
12: Aaliyah Boston had a nice game as well, finishing with 20 points and 16 rebounds. The Fever next will take on the Valkyries again, traveling to Golden State to play there on Thursday. And there's just one day remaining until the greatest spectacle in racing, the 110th Indianapolis 500. Today is Legends Day and the Lucas Oil 500 Festival Parade, which is happening in downtown Indy. Around 200,000 people are expected to be in the city today to celebrate the drivers, the teams, and the race. On Friday, IMS and IndyCar President Doug Bowles said they're keeping their eyes on the rain chances for Sunday.
15: The sun sets at 8:35, so, you know, if we have to, we can go pretty late. So we'll do everything we can. We even talked yesterday with some scenarios. If you get to a point where, say, it rains at 2:30, theoretically halfway is official, but in my mind, we're going to go as long as we go to get a 500 miles in.
12: The green flag is scheduled to wave on Sunday at 12:45. I'm Jarrett Lewis. 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
18: Marshall County deputies have arrested a man on a weapons charge. I'm Rusty Nixon, Max 98.3 FM News. Plymouth Board of Public Works and Safety and the Common Council will meet Monday. I'm Rusty Nixon, Max 98.3 FM News. The Plymouth Board of Public Works and Safety and Common Council will meet on Monday, May 26th, starting at the Board of Works at 6 p.m., On that agenda, reports from the various city department heads and a request for street closures for downtown events. Common Council will begin its meeting immediately following the Board of Works. On that agenda are public hearings for the historic fire station renovation project and an application to vacate for Habitat for Humanity. Later in the meeting, an ordinance regarding permit and application fees for the city, as well as a resolution supporting a grant application for the restoration of the historic firehouse, will be heard. Both meetings will be held in the council chambers on the second floor of the city building. Those attending should enter by the Garrow Street entrance. Meeting will also be live streamed on YouTube at City of Plymouth. Monday, May 18th, officers with the Marshall County Drug Task Force executed a search warrant in the 400 block of Klinger Street in Plymouth, next to Jefferson Elementary School. During the investigation, officers recovered suspected methamphetamine, marijuana, paraphernalia, and seized several firearms from the residence. Three individuals were arrested and transported to the Marshall County Jail. Thomas Holloway, 70, of Plymouth, Rita Waltz, 61, of Plymouth, and Daniel Royster, 48, of Kokomo, were charged with possession of methamphetamine, a level 5 felony, maintaining a common nuisance, a level 6 felony, and possession of marijuana, given a $10,000 cash bond. Rita Waltz also had an active warrant out of Fulton County for dealing in methamphetamine, a level 4 felony. Marshall County Drug Task Force was assisted by the Plymouth Police, Marshall County Police, and Fulton County Sheriff's Department. The Drug Task Force would also like to thank the Plymouth Police Department School Resource Officers and Plymouth Community School Corporation for Their swift response to ensure the safety of all children and staff was maintained at Jefferson Elementary while the search warrant was executed. Suspects are considered innocent until proven guilty in a court of law. May 19th at approximately 9 a.m., Marshall County Sheriff's Department deputies responded to a residence in the 3000 block of Olive Road in reference to a man threatening Marshall County Highway Department employees with a rifle. Upon arrival, deputies made contact with the suspects, later identified as 51-year-old Jonathan Ashby. During the investigation, a search warrant was executed at the residence. Firearms and suspected drugs were located. Ashby was transported to the Marshall County Jail and booked for intimidation with a deadly weapon, possession of marijuana, and possession of paraphernalia. Suspects are considered innocent until proven guilty in a court of law. It's a delicate balance we must look at when it comes to data centers. That's part of what Indiana Governor Mike Braun had to say on Thursday at the RV industry power breakfast in Elkhart.
19: Indiana's growth is being half driven by data centers, even with the few that have gotten in. Got to be careful on that. If we stick our head in the sand, China will get ahead of us, and we will not be seeing the economic growth that we're currently seeing.
18: Currently, there are 4 operating data centers in Indiana. 36 are planned for the future, but there's been opposition to them in some communities throughout the state. I'm Rusty Nixon, Max 98.3 FM News. 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
20: From the Tri-County Weather Center, I'm Bill Banks on All News 1520 WKVI. 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This morning, overcast with a high near 75. A chance of showers and thunderstorms likely. Later today, mostly cloudy with a low around 58. A slight chance of showers and thunderstorms. Tonight, mostly clear with a low around 54. Looking ahead to Memorial Day, sunny with a high near 81. Currently, it's 58 and overcast. I'm Bill Banks. 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
22: This is a Bloomberg Money Minute. Today we get the full May reading of U.S. consumer sentiment from the University of Michigan. Economists do not expect a major revision to the preliminary reading from earlier in the month, and that's a bad thing, because the early May estimate was the lowest measure of sentiment in the nearly 5-decade history of its current methodology. Current sentiment reflects persistent concerns about how elevated prices are affecting household finances. 10 gigawatts, that massive amount of energy, is what SpaceX predicts will be generated by a new solar manufacturing facility near Austin, Texas. It's part of SpaceX boss Elon Musk's ambition to power artificial intelligence data centers in space. Permit filings show the facility will include 2 floors that each would make 5 gigawatts of solar cells. SpaceX and Tesla, whose business includes what used to be called Solar City, have set a goal for jointly building 100 gigs of solar manufacturing capacity over the next 3 years. Andrew Roday, Bloomberg Radio.
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7: 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This morning, overcast with a high near 75. A chance of showers and thunderstorms likely. Later today, mostly cloudy with a low around 58. A slight chance of showers and thunderstorms. Tonight, mostly clear with a low around 54. Looking ahead to Memorial Day, sunny with a high near 81. Currently, it's 58 and overcast. I'm Bill Banks. 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
11: Plymouth High School wasted no time naming an interim head coach for their football program after the surprise resignation of Ron Schaefer on Thursday night. Assistant Athletic Director Brent Corbett will take over for the coming season. We'll have an interview with Brent on Saturday as Saturday Morning Coaches Show gets underway at 7 o'clock. And we'll get to know the, new, I guess, head coach of the Plymouth Rockies. Don't forget Saturday as well. We will have a day of baseball at Bill Nixon Field. It's the Tony Ross Memorial Tournament, and we'll have all the Plymouth games in that one for you. First one we know will be on the air at 10:30 with our pregame, 11 o'clock with our first pitch. Eric Teal will join me for the play-by-play on that one. And then the second game, well, depends on who wins and who loses. So we'll let you know as the day goes on. But it's the Tony Ross Memorial Tournament, our Max 98.3 baseball game of the week on Saturday. That's your sports check. If you want sports news 24/7, all you got to do is go to our website, sportstothemax.net, our Facebook page, Sports to the Max, or podcasts. Yeah, you can get those. Go to YouTube, Sports to the Max. I'm Rusty Nixon, Max 98.3, part of the winning team at Kankakee Valley Broadcasting.
12: ABC News, I'm Brian Clark. The man who was killed after he opened fire near a White House security checkpoint Saturday has a history of incidents involving the White House, says ABC's Selena Wang.
13: He encountered law enforcement in June 2025 for blocking a point of entry at the White House. He was detained and involuntarily committed for a mental evaluation. 1 month later, he was arrested after he attempted to enter a White House checkpoint, telling officers he was Jesus Christ and that he wanted to get arrested.
12: One bystander was struck and wounded by gunfire. Secretary of State Marco Rubio said in India there's been good news towards a potential deal to end the war with Iran and reopen the Strait of Hormuz. Russia confirmed that it used the hypersonic Oreshnik missile on Kyiv and surrounding areas. Ukrainian officials say the latest strikes killed at least four people. And crews in Orange County, California, worked to cool a damaged tank with chemicals inside as fears of an explosion led to more than 50,000 evacuations. This is ABC News. Investigators in New York City still trying to determine what caused a shipyard explosion Friday on Staten Island that killed one person and injured more than 30 first responders, including a fire marshal who suffered a fractured skull. Holiday weekend travelers are feeling the impacts of Spirit Airlines no longer being in service. That's led to higher airfares. There are some alternatives throughout the summer, says Katie Nasser from going.com.
14: Jumping on one of the alternate modes of transport, which AAA is stating is actually up 5% year over year. So considering train travel, considering bus travel, think about the alternatives, and it actually might be savings that way, just because airfare up sky high 15% higher year over year for Memorial Day, driving 4-year high for gas prices. Look at an alternate form of travel and maybe have a new adventure.
12: The New York Knicks are one win away from returning to the NBA Finals for the first time since 1991 after beating the Cleveland Cavaliers 121-108 to take a 3-0 lead in the Eastern Conference Finals. Brian Clark, ABC News.
15: 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Here he goes.
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20: A dozen indicted. You're listening to Network Indiana. I'm Jarrett Lewis. 12 members of a drug gang known as the Crown Hill Enterprise are facing federal charges following a 28-count indictment by a grand jury.
21: It was no secret. The group was known to be operating in the neighborhood.
20: Reverend Charles Harrison told Fox 59 that the group was involved in many violent crimes, including kidnapping, assault, witness intimidation, and a 2024 murder. Over 30 people and a few cats are without a home after a fire tore through an apartment complex on the south side of Indianapolis Friday. The Indianapolis Fire Department says it's the second fire to happen at the complex in the last 5 days. No one was injured in Friday's blaze. IFD is working with the American Red Cross and apartment management to provide shelter for those impacted. The Indiana Fever ending their 4-game homestand nicely, winning last night at the Fieldhouse over Golden State 90-82. Caitlin Clark was back, and she led all scorers with 22.
22: The second half was really, really good and kind of powered us through. I thought we played great one-on-one defense. That was kind of what they were just doing, is hunting ISO, especially on me, like just ISO, top of the key. And we forced them into contested twos. I think they were 4-for-17 in the fourth quarter, so it's a recipe for a win for us.
20: Elia Boston had a nice game as well, finishing with 20 points and 16 rebounds. The Fever next will take on the Valkyries again, traveling to Golden State to play there on Thursday. And there's just one day remaining until the greatest spectacle in racing, the 110th Indianapolis 500. Today is Legends Day and the Lucas Oil 500 Festival Parade, which is happening in downtown Indy. Around 200,000 people are expected to be in the city today to celebrate the drivers, the teams, and the race. On Friday, IMS and IndyCar President Doug Bowles said they're keeping their eyes on the rain chances for Sunday.
0: The sun sets at 8:35, so, you know, if we have to, we can go pretty late. So we'll do everything we can. We even talked yesterday with some scenarios. If you get to a point where, say, it rains at 2:30, theoretically halfway is official. But in my mind, we're going to go as long as we go to get a 500 miles in.
20: The green flag is scheduled to wave on Sunday at 12:45. I'm Jarrett Lewis. 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
23: Five Star and Knox will be hosting a job fair later this morning, Friday, May 22nd. I'm Becca Shepherd for Surf Internet from the WKVI Information Center. Those looking for full-time, part-time, or summer work can visit Five Star today from 10 a.m. to noon Central Time to learn more about the multiple openings they are looking to fill and for the opportunity to participate in open interviews for those positions. Five Star is located at 1209 South Heaton Street in Knox in the Knox Mall. Additionally, Five Star is currently doing work on its front vestibule area in order to serve its customers better. The plans include a new sign, a new paint job, and new brickwork on the store's exterior. During the project's construction, store officials ask that customers be observant and cautious and to please pardon their dust. Five Star is still open for business as usual. A press release from the Northern Indiana Community Foundation shared that members of the Hive recently awarded $8,000 in grants to local organizations during its annual social gathering that took place this Tuesday, May 20th. The Hive is a women's giving circle that was established in 2018 through the Stark County Community Foundation. The group brings together women from across the community to pool their annual dues and to vote on how funds should be distributed. Since its inception, the Hive has awarded more than $65,000 in grants to nonprofit organizations that make a difference throughout Stark County. The 2026 grant recipients are Stark County Parks and Recreation, $2,500, Prairie Trails Club, $2,000, Kids Closet Ministry was awarded $1,500, Meals on Wheels of Northwest Indiana was awarded $1,000, and Toys for Kids received $1,000 as well. Grant funding is made possible through member contributions and an annual distribution from the Hive Giving Circle Endowment Fund at the Stark County Community Foundation. The full release and more information can be found online at WKVI.com. Those interested in learning more about the Hive or becoming a member can visit nicf.org or contact Jackie Ryan at 574-772-3665. The Knox Park Board will hold its monthly meeting this upcoming Tuesday, May 26th. The meeting will begin at 5:30 p.m. Central Time and will take place at the Nancy J. Dembowski Community Center in Knox. Under the new business section of the agenda, Park Board members will discuss filling in cracks on the pickleball courts and the possibility of hiring an outside company to redo the damaged courts. There will be discussion on a new estimate to get lights installed on basketball courts, as well as discussion on insurance reporting for scoreboards that were hit by lightning on two fields. There is a new concession stand contract to be filled out and signed, and there will also be discussion on the ongoing fencing for Field 1. An update will be given on the John Deere Gator repairs, which are complete, and board members will discuss getting quotes for lighting on the pickleball courts. Board members will also discuss recent vandalism that has taken place at the men's restrooms, specifically in regards to whether anything was caught on camera. After a section of the meeting for comments from the public and from board members, the meeting will be adjourned. The public is invited to attend this meeting. WKVI News and information on the hour is brought to you by Surf Internet, fast fiber optic internet now in our area. I'm Becca Shepherd from the WKVI Information Center. 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
7: From the Tri-County Weather Center, I'm Bill Banks on All News 1520 WKVI. 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This morning, overcast with a high near 75. A chance of showers and thunderstorms likely. Later today, mostly cloudy with a low around 58. A slight chance of showers and thunderstorms. Tonight, mostly clear with a low around 54. Looking ahead to Memorial Day, sunny with a high near 81. Currently, it's 58 and overcast. I'm Bill Banks. 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
3: This is a Bloomberg Money Minute. Today we get the full May reading of U.S. consumer sentiment from the University of Michigan. Economists do not expect a major revision to the preliminary reading from earlier in the month, and that's a bad thing because the early May estimate was the lowest measure of sentiment in the nearly five-decade history of its current methodology. Current sentiment reflects persistent concerns about how elevated prices are affecting household finances. 10 gigawatts, that massive amount of energy, is what SpaceX predicts will be generated by a new solar manufacturing facility near Austin, Texas. It's part of SpaceX boss Elon Musk's ambition to power artificial intelligence data centers in space. Permit filings show the facility will include two floors that each would make 5 gigawatts of solar cells. SpaceX and Tesla, whose business includes what used to be called Solar City, have set a goal for jointly building 100 gigs of solar manufacturing capacity over the next 3 years. Andrew Roday, Bloomberg Radio.
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11: 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A big Texas hats off to you, Gary. 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Congratulations, Gary, on a job well done.
12: Why it's important to get it in writing. I'm CJ Miller, and this is Hoosier Ag Today News. A handshake might seal the deal, but when it comes to cash renting farmland, that's often not enough. 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
12: 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And on behalf of all of us at Hoosier Ag Today, we ask that you take the time this Memorial Day to stop and remember those who not only served, but gave the ultimate sacrifice of their lives for our country and our freedom. I'm CJ Miller, Hoosier Ag Today, Indiana's Farm Network.
23: Turning now to funeral arrangements. 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
7: From the Tri-County Weather Center, I'm Bill Banks on All News 1520 WKVI. 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This morning, overcast with a high near 75. A chance of showers and thunderstorms likely. Later today, mostly cloudy with a low around 58. A slight chance of showers and thunderstorms. Tonight, mostly clear with a low around 54. Looking ahead to Memorial Day, sunny with a high near 81. Currently, it's 58 and overcast. I'm Bill Banks. 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
9: 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Our current time is 57 past the hour. Congratulations to our final Tyler Roth WKVI Athlete of the Week for the 2025-2026 season. It's Logan Turkovitz. He's the South Central volleyball star that broke so many records there at South Central, but also made his mark not only in the Porter County Conference, but throughout the state of Indiana. This season, he had 399 kills. That averaged 4.2 kills per set. That was good enough for third in the state of Indiana. He set the South Central school season record with a hitting percentage of .313. That was good enough for 24th in Indiana. He also set the season record there at South Central with 60 aces. Good enough for 14th in the state of Indiana. He also broke a school season record of 237 digs and 45 blocks. He set a match record for 24 kills versus Boone Grove. And then career-wise, he broke the school record for career kills, setting it at over 1,000, 1,008, and career aces, 135. He also had 106 career blocks and 772 career digs. He was the Porter County Conference MVP, and he is our final Tyler Roth WKVI Athlete of the Week. We'll get with Mr. Turkovitz this coming weekend on the Saturday Sports Line. Earlier on in the show, as we set the table for the Tyler Roth WKVI Athlete of the Year announcement, that is all happening this coming Saturday for the final Saturday Sports Line of the year. We're so excited. Join us this Saturday at 9 a.m. Eastern, 8 a.m. Central on 99.3 FM, WKVI.com, streaming throughout the world. That's your Sports Check. I'm Mitch Columbia.
14: AP News, I'm Haya Panjwani. AP Washington correspondent Sagar Meghani reports Tulsi Gabbard is resigning as President Trump's National Intelligence Director.
15: Gabbard says she will step down next month as her husband faces a rare bone cancer. She's the fourth Trump cabinet member to leave during his second term, and rumors of this split had been growing. In written testimony to a Senate panel in March, Gabbard said Iran had not tried to rebuild its nuclear program after U.S. strikes last year, contradicting the president's assertions that Iran posed an imminent threat. During a hearing, Democrat John Ossoff asked Gabbard if the intelligence community told the president Tehran was an imminent threat.
16: Senator, the only person who can determine what is and is not an imminent threat is the president.
15: And carefully dodged endorsing the war. The president says Gabbard's done an incredible job and will be missed. Sagar Meghani, Washington.
14: There's a new ruling involving Kilmer Abrego-Garcia, AP correspondent at Donahue.
18: Abrego-Garcia was mistakenly deported to El Salvador last year. It became an embarrassment for the Trump administration when the order was given to return Abrego-Garcia to the U.S. He claimed the administration was vindictive, and the federal judge agreed. Abrego-Garcia is a Salvadoran citizen with an American wife and child who has lived in Maryland for years, but he immigrated to the U.S. illegally as a teenager. The Justice Department vowed to appeal, calling the judge's order wrong and dangerous. I'm Ed Donahue.
14: President Trump spoke in New York about the economy. In remarks, Trump said he lived up to a key promise.
24: I cut your taxes and cut the taxes on workers, families, small business who are the soul of this state. And I made special promises that I would save your thousands of dollars a year.
14: This is AP News. AP's Jennifer King reports on developments in a deadly overdose case in New Mexico.
25: Authorities say fentanyl and methamphetamine were found at a house where New Mexico responders got sick after answering an overdose call. Steve McLaughlin is the chief medical officer for University of New Mexico Hospital.
26: When someone's exposed to an opioid like fentanyl, initially they will often become drowsy. They can actually become unconscious. And then we see their breathing slow down and that they can, in fact, stop breathing.
25: Nika and Georgia Rascon were identified as two of the three people in the house who died. A fourth person who was unresponsive and one of the responders who became sick were still hospitalized as of Friday. Mountaineer Mayor Peter Nieto says authorities were called to the house by a worried co-worker of one of the victims.
27: The employer called and they did not answer. And so they sent another worker to go look, and they're the ones that discovered the scene.
25: The investigation is still ongoing. I'm Jennifer King.
14: More on these stories on apnews.com. I'm Haya Panjwani. AP News.
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0: ABC News, I'm Brian. Secretary of State Marco Rubio says there's been significant progress on a potential deal between the U.S. and Iran, and President Trump said it's largely been negotiated. But ABC's Alex Brochet says
1: big concerns over an Iran deal from Israel. A source familiar with the situation tells ABC News that there is serious concern and disappointment because Israel says it signals to Iran they can use the Strait of Hormuz as a weapon. Netanyahu is scheduled to hold a security meeting with his defense officials later today.
0: Man who opened fire near a White House security checkpoint Saturday while President Trump was in the Oval Office was shot and killed by officers. A bystander was struck and injured, and law enforcement sources tell ABC the 21-year-old man had a history of interactions with law enforcement around the White House. Tens of thousands of people forced to evacuate their homes in Southern California, where damage to a chemical tank has led to fears of an explosion at the facility in Garden Grove. Crews are working to lower the tank's temperature. This is ABC News. One of the auto racing's biggest days of the year has been marred by the sudden death last week of Kyle Busch. The NASCAR legend will be remembered at the Indianapolis 500 and at tonight's Coca-Cola 600. ABC's Morgan Norwood says Bush's family revealed in a statement Saturday that the 41-year-old died from sepsis caused by pneumonia.
2: Bush's cause of death also raising questions about whether something may have been wrong weeks before he was rushed to the hospital. On May 10th, Bush requesting medical help at a race at Watkins Glen. And 1 week later, Bush back on the track, pushing through to win the Truck Series event at Dover.
0: State media in China says that the owners and operators of a coal mine where more than 80 workers were killed last week in an explosion have been detained as an investigation into the cause continues. And almost two dozen people were detained in Serbia's capital, Belgrade, after clashes erupted between riot police and groups of protesters following an anti-government rally. I'm Brian Clark, ABC News.
3: A dozen indicted. You're listening to Network Indiana. I'm Jarrett Lewis. 12 members of a drug gang known as the Crown Hill Enterprise are facing federal charges following a 28-count indictment by a grand jury.
4: It was no secret. The group was known to be operating in the neighborhood.
3: Reverend Charles Harrison told Fox 59 that the group was involved in many violent crimes, including kidnapping, assault, witness intimidation, and a 2024 murder. Over 30 people and a few cats are without a home after a fire tore through an apartment complex on the south side of Indianapolis Friday. The Indianapolis Fire Department says it's the second fire to happen at the complex in the last 5 days. No one was injured in Friday's blaze. IFD is working with the American Red Cross and apartment management to provide shelter for those impacted. The Indiana Fever ending their four-game homestand nicely, winning last night at the Fieldhouse over Golden State 90-82. Caitlin Clark was back, and she led all scorers with 22.
5: The second half was really, really good and kind of powered us through. I thought we played great one-on-one defense. That was kind of what they were just doing, is hunting ISO, especially on me, like just ISO, ISO, ISO, top of the key. And we forced them into contested twos. I think they were 4-for-17 in the fourth quarter, so it's a recipe for a win for us.
3: Elia Boston had a nice game as well, finishing with 20 points and 16 rebounds. The Fever next will take on the Valkyries again, traveling to Golden State to play there on Thursday. And there's just one day remaining until the greatest spectacle in racing, the 110th Indianapolis 500. Today is Legends Day and the Lucas Oil 500 Festival Parade, which is happening in downtown Indy. Around 200,000 people are expected to be in the city today to celebrate the drivers, the teams, and the race. On Friday, IMS and IndyCar President Doug Bowles said they're keeping their eyes on the rain chances for Sunday.
6: The sun sets at 8:35, so, you know, if we have to, we can go pretty late. So we'll do everything we can. We even talked yesterday with some scenarios. If you get to a point where, say, it rains at 2:30, theoretically halfway is official, but in my mind we're going to go as long as we go to get a 500 miles in.
3: The green flag is scheduled to wave on Sunday at 12:45. I'm Jarrett Lewis. 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
8: The Knox Community School Corporation Board of Trustees has announced the candidate filing has opened for three seats on the board that will be voted on in the November election this year. I'm Becca Shepherd from the WKVI Information Center. Filing opened May 19th and will remain open through noon Central Time on Thursday, June 18th. Candidates are encouraged to submit paperwork a few days in advance in order to allow time for signature verification. The three open seats represent California Township, Center Township, and Washington Township. In order to qualify to run for a board seat, candidates must live in the township for the seat they're running for. Candidates also must complete two petition forms, one that gathers at least 10 signatures from registered voters who live within the boundaries of the school corporation, and an economic interest form in reference to the candidate's income. Candidate packets can be found and should be returned to the Stark County Election Office, located inside the Stark County Courthouse at 53 East Washington Street in Knox. Under new Indiana laws, this year will be the first partisan school board election. This means the candidates have the option of appearing on the ballot as Democrat, Republican, Libertarian, Independent, or undisclosed. As this school board election cycle will not include a primary election, multiple candidates from the same party may appear on the ballot in November, and straight party voting will not be available. Registration forms for interested candidates are also available online, and links to those can be found at WKVI.com. A press release from the LaPorte County Sheriff's Office shares that on May 20th at 4:02 p.m., deputies responded to State Road 39 South of County Road 1500 South in reference to a two-vehicle head-on crash. After initial on-scene investigation, it was determined that a red 2013 Hyundai Sonata had been traveling north on State Road 39. A gray 2015 Jeep Wrangler had been traveling south on State Road 39. The Hyundai drove left of center and collided with the Jeep. The Hyundai was operated by 41-year-old Sarah G. Guresi of Burns Harbor, Indiana. Guresi was pronounced dead at the scene. The Jeep was operated by 23-year-old Grace E. Crone of LaPorte. Crone sustained a lower body injury. Toxicology test results are pending and no further information is available for release. The announcement ended by thanking responding officers and agencies of Westville Police Department, Hannah and Noble Township Volunteer Fire Departments, LaPorte County EMS, LaPorte County Coroner's Office, and John's Garage. Five Star in Knox will be hosting a job fair later this morning, Friday, May 22nd. Those looking for full-time, part-time, or summer work can visit Five Star today from 10 a.m. to noon Central Time to learn more about the multiple openings they are looking to fill and for the opportunity to participate in open interviews for those positions. Five Star is located at 1209 South Heaton Street in Knox in the Knox Mall. Additionally, Five Star is currently doing work on its front vestibule area in order to serve its customers better. The plans include a new sign, a new paint job, and new brickwork on the store's exterior. During the project's construction, store officials ask that customers be observant and cautious and to please pardon their dust. Five Star is still open for business as usual. I'm Becca Shepherd from the WKVI Information Center. 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
9: From the Tri-County Weather Center, I'm Bill Banks on All News 1520 WKVI. 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This morning, overcast with a high near 75. A chance of showers and thunderstorms likely. Later today, mostly cloudy with a low around 58. A slight chance of showers and thunderstorms. Tonight, mostly clear with a low around 54. Looking ahead to Memorial Day, sunny with a high near 81. Currently, it's 58 and overcast. I'm Bill Banks. For your local forecast 24/7, visit WKVI.com.
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0: 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And here's what will happen. We may or may not answer your email on the air. We may or may not write about your email on the internet or periodicals. Joining me today, Damian Dunn, no relation. Hello, Dame.
1: Hello, Pete.
0: Dame is a senior principal financial guide at Your Moneyline. Is that your
1: That's what I've been bestowed with.
0: You like that I started with senior just because of...
1: I'm old.
0: Yep. Okay, let's go. Radio show questions, going to the Slack channel. We'll go first

0: the listener has enough cash on hand to pay it off, would you say go for it or invest with the hopes of future games outpacing interest? Here's my situation. Dame, now I'm going to read 7 details about this person's life. And as I go through each one, I want you to individually evaluate whether you would rather switch places with this person or just remain as you are. Okay.
1: Yeah. Let's do that.
0: 37 years old, 3 kids that are 9, 6, and 1. Do you want to trade places?
1: No.
0: Okay. Household income of 200K. You don't want to weigh in on that.
1: No.
0: Okay. Maybe the rest we shouldn't do. Okay. Retirement savings, 730,000. 120 of the 730 is in a Roth. Not sure if that matters. Fully funded emergency fund. 529s for each kid since birth. Only debt is the mortgage. And here are the mortgage details. 30-year loan purchased in 2023. Oh, $250,000 in principal, 6.5% interest rate. My company recently sold, and I'm in a period where over the next 18 months, I have retention incentives that could pay off my house by January 1st of 2026 without interrupting my retirement savings plan or college savings plan. It is very tempting to go totally debt-free, but it's a smart move. Thanks, fans. Love the show. Name withheld. you know what? I'll just start here. Nick Bogan joins on the Facebook live stream here. I'm sorry, we're on the radio. I shouldn't have just distracted myself. Hello, Nick Bogan. All right, Dame, this is a much more compelling case to actually pay off the mortgage, is it not?
1: Yeah, I mean, it might be difficult for some to parse the situations by saying, well, if it's in a Roth and the money's available and I could potentially take that out versus having cash. But there is a significant difference, isn't there?
0: There's a couple big differences. Number one, what's the one that jumps out to you? Mine's the interest rate. What's the one that jumps out to you?
1: I think it's the interest rate on this that really makes me give consideration to this option.
0: Okay, so generally speaking, when evaluating whether or not you should pay off a big piece of debt, as opposed to holding cash on the other side in some sort of instrument, what you do is you say, what is the interest rate and how does that compare to what the asset is otherwise earning? So even in the simplest form, if you said this person had a 5.25% money market account and they're paying 6.5% in interest, on the very simplest, most distilled level, Dame, you could say you should pay off the debt. There are other factors here. And one of the other factors I see is he's already got almost $1 million saved for retirement.
1: At 37.
0: At 37.
1: No. He's way ahead of the game.
0: Very far ahead. I don't love a 30-year mortgage. And I don't love that he has a 6.5% interest rate. But I feel like he can solve both of those problems. What do you think? I'm just doing some quick math in my head here. What do you think his mortgage payment is?
1: That's what I was trying to guess. Because the next question is, okay, let's say we give you the gold seal of approval and you go and you pay off this mortgage. What are you going to do with the mortgage payment that you're no longer obligated to make? Where's that money going? Because is it going to roll into the 529s? I know he said he's got them since birth for all 3 of the children, but you're not going to get any kind of financial aid with your household income. That's just not going to happen. So you're going to be on the hook for a large, large chunk of whatever's coming, unless there are academic or athletic scholarships coming through as well. Retirement, decent shape, as we know. But I think do you think they could potentially turn some of this into a little bit of lifestyle creep and still be okay with that mortgage payment?
0: You went through the exact process I was going through in my head. Okay, so you pay off the mortgage. Now let's say $1,500 a month to do something with now. Mm-hmm. Okay. Are you going to expedite retirement in terms of what you put towards there? Not necessarily. Could you put $500 a month in each kid's child's college fund? Maybe. Sure. Could you increase non-qualified investments to allow yourself to retire well

0: What jumps out at you right away?
1: I think interest rates will come back. I don't think it's going to be like a light switch, though. It's going to be a slow roll back to 3%, and possibly not until 2026, based on what the Fed's outlook is on what they're going to do with cutting of their rates. So I don't think this is an immediate decision that has to happen right now. It's still going to be okay for a while. Second, your advisor's right with how this is going to work in theory. If interest rates go down, bond prices go up, and if interest rates go up, bond prices go down. So there's an inverse relationship there with bond prices. So if that starts to happen, you want to make sure you are in as much as you can. But I mean, there's other aspects to consider here that your advisor may or may not have discussed. And this is where I'm going to pause and try and get some of that additional information from Pete before I go headlong into this conversation.
0: Okay, let's do this. It'll be fun. You're going to ask me, because this is like the information I got to start, and then I went and asked for more information. So let's see if you're going to ask the same things that I asked. So what do you want to know?
1: So the cash that is sitting there that we are jumping from cash into bonds, what is the purpose for this cash?
0: Man, sometimes it's like looking in a mirror.
1: I know.
0: It is a second tier emergency fund. So they've got a year's worth of savings set aside, and this is an additional $150,000 in the money market account. And they're thinking about moving 100 of it over, and I'm giving too much right now, because when I was talking to them, I said, just so you know, this isn't a binary decision. You don't have to do, now we're doing bonds.
1: Right.
0: Like, just take a percentage. And so of the 150, they would move 100 over, hoping to get 8% instead of the predicted 3%.
1: Can we chase a rabbit trail for a minute?
0: Yes.
1: If this is a second tier emergency fund, are bonds the right choice for that, for those dollars?
0: They're in their 80s.
1: Okay.
0: You didn't ask how old they were. You should have asked me.
1: Yeah, I absolutely should have asked how old they were. Okay, so they clearly have designs on leaving a substantial amount of money to heirs.
0: The person said this account, there's zero chance that we touch it while we're living. It will only go to our heirs. And then money beyond that. So again, first tier, second tier savings, and then there's the person's actual investments.
1: Pete, if there's zero chance they're going to touch this money and they want to leave substantial money to their heirs, why are you going to put it in bonds?
0: Because they're still subject to their own risk tolerance. You know what I mean? If you're in your 80s and you're watching market fluctuations, even though you're passing on, it still stresses you out.
1: Yeah.
0: Come on.
1: That's true.
0: What's wrong with you?
1: I guess I'm just looking to maximize the returns because in theory, if they don't have any intentions of using this money, and they are very confident they're not going to use this money, the time horizon changes completely for these dollars.
0: I agree, but it's still the risk tolerance of an 80-year-old. I mean, think about this for a second. And you just said the same thing. The time horizon for the 80-year-old, and this is sort of weird to talk about, actually extends beyond their time.
1: Yes, right.
0: But I don't necessarily believe the risk tolerance for the 80-year-old extends beyond their time. That's my opinion.
1: Sure, that's fine. Risk tolerance is a very unique trait of all of us. So if they are of the fact they just want to keep it safe and make sure that they don't end up with less money, I still don't know if bonds are the right way to go, because bond prices and bond values will fluctuate based on what's going on in the market. So if they want to have the ultimate in safety for their money that they're not going to use, who cares? Just leave it in the savings account and let it get 3 to 5%.
0: Here's another thing.

0: told the person. The man is, I say, more aggressive than his wife,
1: okay.
0: Investment wise. But even then, there's always blurred lines of risk tolerance. Mm-hmm. I can say more aggressive, but that may not actually be aggressive.
1: Mm-hmm.
0: And so I knew that this person was going to have to talk his partner into this move that their broker recommended because she's more naturally conservative.
1: Mm-hmm.
0: So I said, okay, well, what's the opportunity cost or relationship trust withdrawal cost of doing this to only get $5,000 more per year? Because if you think about this, it's $100,000. They're trying to get 8% instead of 3%.
1: Yep.
0: There's a 5% difference. Is all of this rigmarole worth it for $416 a month and possibly adding stress to a beautiful retirement situation?
1: And if there's more than one heir, even less per heir. Right? We're talking about a very microscopic difference, not microscopic, but a rather insignificant difference if there's five people that are going to inherit this money versus just one.
0: I mean, again, if we get into what would I do, and you can get into what would you do, if I were 80, I'd have the same haircut as I have now, as would you. I'd probably leave well enough alone. I just don't understand squeaking out additional yield given these circumstances, even though I'm never going to touch the money. I just, like, I don't want to mess with it.
1: If I'm 80 years old facing this, it's just needless complexity as far as I'm concerned.
0: Right. It's a great complication.
1: Yeah. I mean, it's a great problem. There's a little bit of moving parts. There is additional risk that will be absorbed, but the return isn't going to be worth the headache in my estimation.
0: We got about a minute and a half left. Let's do something here. Let's work with me. I'm going to be your broker. You be the 80-year-old man. Like, I'm not looking for any dramatic. I just want to see how this might play out. Hey, I think you should move $100,000 into this bond fund because I think you'll get higher yields as interest rates start to fall. And it could be about a 5% delta. What do you think?
1: I prefer United. What about Delta?
0: Okay. It wasn't an error. I know you're doing jokes. You're doing bits.
1: Sorry.
0: Bits. So do you want to do this?
1: So how much in real money are we talking?
0: Probably about $5,000 per annum.
1: And how much extra is this going to cost me to do this?
0: Negligible cost.
1: Negligible cost. Do I have any tax consequences off of this?
0: No, not necessarily.
1: I mean, if I was a real stick in the mud, I would ask, how much are you going to make on the sale of these bonds or managing this money? Because it would be moving it from a cash account into a bond account, something that would be managed. But
0: Let's say you say no with the 15 seconds.
1: No.
0: You say no. Here's what you're like, okay, just thought I'd bring it up, see if you wanted to do it. No problem. That's how it should go.
1: Yes.
0: I should not try to talk you into it, by the way.
1: Yes.
0: And it's with that that we take a break. Coming up after the break, stock pick review. I'm Pete the Planner.
2: A boy born in Joplin, Missouri, was fascinated by anything with wheels and a motor. The odds of him going on to fascinate millions with his talent, 1 in 260,000. The odds of this born racer having 157 career top 10 finishes in NASCAR, 1 in 125 billion. The odds of him winning both the Daytona 500 and the Brickyard 400 in the same year, 1 in 195 million. The odds of a child being diagnosed with autism, 1 in 68. 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

0: back on the Pete the Planner show. Dame, every year in January, I believe, is the first month of the year, we do a little entertainment exercise called the Great Stock Pick Extravaganza. Is that what we call it?
1: Of course.
0: And the purpose is for entertainment only. And it's you, me, and Chris, and we all choose what we believe to be the best performing stock of the coming year, what we believe to be the worst performing stock of the coming year, and then where we think the S&P 500 will land from a return standpoint. What is always inherently awkward about this, other than it is for entertainment purposes only, is that it feels like we're rooting for certain companies to fail on that second guessing category. So I would feel a little bit bad about that, especially as I've been following my pick this year and it's been going down, down, down, down to the ground. And I've found myself moved by it and I feel bad about that.
1: You should.
0: I know. Okay. So where shall we begin, Damien?
1: I think we start with the winners as we traditionally do. We'll start from the top of the list. That would be you, Peter Dunn. Do you remember your winner?
0: It wasn't Hecla Mining, was it?
1: It was Hecla Mining. Very nice. I had to look up what the ticker was because I couldn't remember what it was. You're up so far for the year. Mm-hmm. Nice job. 12.07%.
0: Wow. Better than a bond fund. Better than your money market account.
1: Yeah, it's true. I chose Delta Airlines in honor of Pilot Jeremy. I'm up nearly 22%, 21.89% this year. 21.89.
0: They've got a lot of great press this week. Did you see the article on CNBC around? It said like Delta is America's premier luxury airline.
1: No.
0: Yeah. I was like, wow. You know, the PR team at Delta was like, they couldn't have written that headline themselves. Like they couldn't have dreamt of that.
1: Maybe they did.
0: They probably did. Okay. And Chris.
1: Chris chose a little known company known for making school buses, if you are even familiar with
0: Xerox.
1: Yes. Yes. Bluebird. Okay. Bluebird buses. Bluebird's having an okay year, Pete. They are up 117%.
0: She's unbelievable.
1: 117.86% as of this.
0: How can we continue to call this entertainment purposes only when she's just slaying it like that?
1: We could add our two together and double it and still not sniff her returns, Pete.
0: Did we ask her? I think we asked her on air if she actually purchased Bluebird buses.
1: We did, and she did not.
0: I don't believe her.
1: Yeah. Well, if she shows up to the office in a new Range Rover, we'll know otherwise.
0: All right. So there's that one. All right. Now on to the biggest loser.
1: Let's go in reverse order. Let's start with the winner of the winners. Kristen chose AMC, the Reddit choice.
0: Oh, man. Terrible decision.
1: Roaring felines everywhere. Down 14.93%.
0: Oh, that's not bad. I mean, what? Nothing. Thunder Nuts, whatever his name. What was the guy's name?
1: Roaring Kitty. Is that what it was?
0: Yeah, I don't know. He got back involved. I don't think it was Thunder Nuts. And so
1: I
0: regret that.
1: Yeah.
0: Okay, minus 14 for Kristen.
1: 15. I just updated minus 15% for Kristen at this point.
0: The more you talk about that stock, it really is a meme stock. We talked about it on
1: radio. It went down further. Yeah.
0: I'm the new Thunder Nuts.
1: The power. There's a t-shirt for reunion coming, just so you know.
0: Okay, and then you're next.
1: I am next. I had Beyond Meat. For not only business, but professional and ethical reasons, down 14.98%. So Kristen and I right neck and neck with our losers at this point.
0: You chose Beyond Meat for ethical reasons?
1: Because nobody should have to eat meatless meat.
0: Oh,
1: just eat a salad.
0: Reverse from what I was thinking.
1: Oh, no, just eat a,
0: I didn't realize that was the setup. Oh, Dame.
1: And now we come to the loser of the winners, Peter Dunn.
0: Is it the winner of the losers? Oh, but I lost the winners.
1: He's lost the winners, yeah. Keep up. You chose Big Lots.
0: Yep.
1: For your loser. Well done. They're down 74.6% year to date. This is where we both feel guilty for cheering that company's demise.
0: Now, this sounds a little gross, and I'm sorry. But since they're struggling so bad, and that generally leads to shrinkage, contraction, there's a lot of opportunities at Bluebird Buses. You know what I mean? So,
1: yeah.
0: I know Big Lots isn't a dollar store. That's not exactly what they do. But the demise of dollar stores has been wild.
1: Man, the dollar generals are nuts up in my part of the state. So I think it depends on maybe some region specific stuff. But Dollar General is going strong, and I don't know so much about like Dollar Tree and whatever the Family Dollar, is that the other one as well. But some maybe struggling Dollar General is not doing so well. Stock price, I don't know what the stock price is, but at least their market presence is not suffering at all.
0: Is that a sort of store you would go into for this or that because you know they have this or that?
1: Dollar General?
0: Yeah,
1: just went to one last night, actually.
0: What? Pete's out of touch. Yes, I know. What is at a Dollar General?
1: All sorts of stuff. There's a limited amount of grocery items, but they've got coolers as well. So you could get, butter, cheese, cold meat, milk, maybe some juice, frozen foods, things like that. Then they've got household items, laundry, the detergent, toilet paper. They've got cards. It's like a very shrunken down grocery store at that point. They're super convenient. And for some reason, at least in Northeast Indiana, the people they hire there are consistently some of the most polite people you'll ever run into.
0: Well, there you go. I don't know any of these things.
1: Yeah.
0: Well, that's nice to hear. All right. S&P 5. By the way, Kristen joins us in Facebook Live.
1: She couldn't make it in. She tried. She must have tried.
0: She totally tried to make it on the live stream and couldn't. I love it. That's not true. She's the day off. Dame, tell me more about our S&P 500 picks.
1: We had a range of picks this year, just like we did last year.
0: Sure.
1: Would you like me to give the picks and then what the S&P 500 is right now? Or should I start with the S&P 500 results and then go through the picks?
0: Give us what the S&P 500 did, and then we'll go through the picks.
1: Okay. So far, year to date, S&P 500 has returned 16.48%. Let's call it 16.5% to make it simple. I chose 6% annual return this year. 6%. I may have undershot a little bit, but coming into an election, I'm not convinced that we won't see a little bit of pullback in the S&P 500. So 6% was where I'm at. Right now, wildly off, but I'm not losing hope. Well, not losing hope on that sounds a little...
0: See, I told you this is...
1: That was a little bit more challenging than I thought it was going to be. Kristen chose 8%.
0: Okay.
1: Pete, you chose 14%.
0: Mm.
1: So that means if you're keeping score at home, fearless leader Peter Dunn is leading two of the three categories while Kristen is handily cleaning up in the other one.
0: Hear my roar, kitty.
1: Mm.
0: I'm the new guy there.
1: I don't think that's what you called yourself earlier.
0: It was a misnomer. All right, let's do this. Let's take a break. Coming back after the break, I've got an amazing biggest waste of money of the week. Like truly one of the dumbest things I've ever seen in my life, which is how the segment works. And then the news. All that's next. The last week ever in this studio, this radio studio, which has held my voice for 5 years. Next time you listen to the show, I will be in a new space. How exciting for me.

0: this week's biggest waste of money of the week right here on the Pete the Planner show is this.
1: Oh, man. Oh, man.
0: This is the Frank Muller by ST DuPont Master Lighter. It took 2 years to design. It has a wait list. It can tell time, and it can light your high-end cigar. It's Swiss hyper-luxury watch manufacturers Frank Muller and French luxury brands designer ST DuPont Master Lighter, a play on the former's brand tagline, Master of Complications, which references the complexity of the limited edition timepieces they do produce and eventually release to select clientele, of course. This release is doubly unique, too, given it's a double-flame cigar lighter housing a colorful skeleton watch with a three-day power reserve and the brand's over-the-top and impressively colorful signature. Okay, so for those that are not good at imagining things, it looks like a Zippo lighter, but without the rounded casing, definitely a squared-off casing, like a little pillbox rectangle thing. And on the face of it, the broad face, is an embedded fine timepiece. It just looks like a watch, like if you were to put bands on either side. So it's like a luxury timepiece in the side of a lighter, a functional lighter. Dame, did I describe that well?
1: Yeah, I think so. The case itself looks like it has a like knurled finish to it. So, it's textured. It is a highly produced piece of equipment.
0: All right. Well, Dame, if you were going to buy one of these, how much would you need to take to you to the dealership?
1: I mean, I'm glad you didn't ask what I would pay for it, because it's going to be wildly different than this. I mean, you're combining high-end watch prices with arguably some contemporary art on top of that. $25,000?
0: $56,400.
1: Only missed by half.
0: Man, that is wild. Kristen would have guessed worse, so that's all right. That's true, and she knows it. Dame, what's in the news this week?
1: Pete, I could do almost an entire news segment around Amazon stories. Dare I try and pull this off?
0: As a shareholder, yes, please, go ahead. Only if they're positive.
1: Have you ever wished you could buy stuff on Amazon that's even lower quality and is filled with more microplastics? You're in luck. Amazon has decided it's about darn time it reminds Temu and Shein who invented e-commerce. Sure, it lowered its seller fees for some products to better compete with low-cost e-com players. But with its latest effort, Amazon appears ready to let the Chinese discount retailers know who's boss. The Information is reporting that Amazon is about to launch a separate store for ultra-low-priced apparel and home goods. How does it plan to keep prices down? You guessed it, Pete. Inventory will ship directly from China. Currently, Amazon requires Chinese shippers to get merch to the U.S. before distributing it, and that extra step is expensive and the reason that Temu is eating its lunch. According to the leak, Amazon is planning a launch event on July 5th in China.
0: Dame, it has been brought up that I'm out of touch.
1: Mm.
0: I've never purchased anything from Shein or Temu, but I know people talk about it. I don't quite understand it. Have you experienced either of those sites?
1: No.
0: And so what I'm hearing is it's like an Amazon. You buy something that just, and people talk about how cheap and they're knockoffs, mm-hmm. whatever. I don't know. And then what you're saying, what I'm hearing is it ships directly from China to your house?
1: Yeah, there's going to be no veil of like, no, this is really good stuff. No, it's this is stuff directly from China, cheap price. You're getting what you pay for.
0: I know things made in China get here one way or another, where they get over here in bulk and then they are redistributed by someone else.
1: Mm-hmm.
0: Somehow it seems strange and inefficient to ship things individually. It seems like that would be more expensive, no?
1: I would guess, but apparently, no.
0: All right, Amazon story number two.
1: Alexa. If everybody's got those in their devices. You know who? How can we get even fewer people to use you? Amazon's got a crazy idea. How crazy? Actually, it probably won't work. According to some snitches on the inside who will probably be drawn and quartered by Andy Jassy once they're found out, Amazon is planning to make Alexa a paid subscription product.
0: Thank you. Good night.
1: And users would be able to choose from one of two tiers, with the, quote, elite version of the voice assistant coming in with a guessing game. Pete, how much would you have to pay for the elite version of you-know-who?
0: $9.99 a month.
1: Only $5.
0: Oh, $5. What's the other one? 99 cents?
1: I don't know.
0: Dave, this is a terrible idea.
1: Horrible idea.
0: We will unplug ours immediately.
1: I haven't adopted voice control, whatever you want to call it, quite nearly to the extent that I think you have. I mean, you've told me about how you use voice, I think, control for your fire devices at home or whatever. I couldn't tell you the last time I've used it in that way. So this has zero impact on my life. And the fact that I would have to pay $5 for the privilege to not use something is ridiculous.
0: Just last week, I said, Alexa, play 93 WIBC, which is our flagship radio station, so I can listen to our show while I'm at home doing nothing. I also use Pandora that way. Mrs. Planner and I love the celebrity net worth game where we're watching a show and we'll pause the show and I'll say, what's Mark Ruffalo's net worth? And then she'll gas and I'll gas and I'll go, Alexa, what's Mark Ruffalo's net worth? And then we guffaw and high five and then we're like, oh yeah, that's what we use her for.
1: I wish you could just pull up your phone and ask the other person.
0: Yeah, it is. I'm other than playing music effortlessly, which again, it takes two more seconds to do it on your phone.
1: Mm-hmm.
0: I don't understand why anyone would pay for that.
1: Yeah, I don't get it. I think somebody has potentially overvalued the worth of their service.
0: And do you have another Amazon story?
1: I do, but it stinks. And so we're going to skip that last one. We'll go with something that I think will provide a little bit of discussion for amongst us at the end of it. There's a new $5 meal on the block, but this one doesn't involve a cutesy jingle or a footlong sandwich. No, McDonald's rolls out its new value offering this week, aiming to lure back cost-conscious customers who turned away from the chains amid increasing prices. The deal includes four items, a McChicken or McDouble, four-piece nuggets, small fries, small drink, but will only be available for 1 month. Why are they doing this? People aren't flocking to the Golden Arches like they used to. McDonald's missed sales expectations in Q1 pretty badly, but it's also battling a perception fueled by viral social media posts that the once reliably affordable chain has gotten too expensive. McDonald's is hoping the $5 meal will bring back customers so much that Coca-Cola has contributed $4.6 million to subsidize the promotion after some franchisees said it would eat into their profits. Racing to the lowest price, McDonald's may be the largest fast food chain by sales volume, but it's competition tougher than the day-old fry. Last month, shortly after Bloomberg reported the chain's intentions to bring out the deal, Burger King debuted its own $5 meal, Wendy's dropped a $3 meal, and Starbucks jumped in with a $5 coffee and pastry combo. Pete, the new $5 deal from McDonald's, an old-school $5 footlong, or five for five from Arby's circa 1994. What is the go-to?
0: Oh, man. And out of respect to my father, it's the five for five at Arby's.
1: Yes.
0: My dad used to rock that all the time. Dame, you have to choose a true classic fast food burger order. What and where?
1: Classic?
0: Well, it can't be like Five Guys. It has to be one of the real G's.
1: It would have been, if I'm going back to like high school time, it would have been Quarter Pounder with cheese, fries, and a shake from McDonald's.
0: Yeah, I was a Big Mac guy for a super, super long time. And then I moved on to the QPC. And it's with that, no one cares. All right. Next time you hear these golden pipes, they'll be in a new studio. Should you care? No, you'll probably just complain about how tinny the room sounds. Any good vibes? Because good vibes are all that's in the budget. I'm Pete the Planner, and this is the Pete the Planner Show.
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0: Davey
3: ABC News, I'm Brian Clark. Crews are working around the clock in Southern California to prevent an explosion or a leak at a toxic chemical tank in Orange County. At least 50,000 people have been forced to evacuate. The county's fire chief, Craig Covey, said,
4: "Our goal is not to just save our communities. It's also to save our environment."
3: Secretary of State Marco Rubio said the world could get good news today about a potential deal to end the Iran war, as President Trump said the deal's largely been negotiated. It's one of the biggest days of the year for auto racing, but today overshadowed by last week's sudden death of NASCAR star Kyle Busch. He'll be honored at today's Indianapolis 500 and tonight's Coca-Cola 600. Busch's family said Saturday the 41-year-old died of sepsis that followed pneumonia. 19 people were hurt in a stampede early this morning in Atlantic Beach, South Carolina. Three people were taken to hospitals. Authorities say none of the injuries are life-threatening. This is ABC News. New York City transit officials say a trend fueled in part by social media is endangering young lives.
5: New York City transit leaders say subway surfing keeps ending the same way, in tragedy. The latest case Friday, when two teens allegedly climbed on top of a moving train crossing the Williamsburg Bridge. Both fell off, one teenager died, another remains in critical condition. Reports of riders climbing outside trains has surged. Last year alone, five people were killed in subway surfing incidents. Transit officials have called on social media companies to take down posts and pictures and videos of people subway surfing more quickly. Dave Packer, ABC News, New York.
3: A fisherman was killed on Australia's Great Barrier Reef in the country's second deadly shark attack in just over a week. Authorities in Queensland say a 39-year-old man was spearfishing with friends off of a boat when he was attacked by a shark and sustained a fatal head injury. Last week, a shark attack was blamed for the death of a man off the coast of Perth on the West Coast. I'm Brian Clark, ABC News.
6: A dozen indicted. You're listening to Network Indiana. I'm Jarrett Lewis. 12 members of a drug gang known as the Crown Hill Enterprise are facing federal charges following a 28-count indictment by a grand jury.
7: It was no secret. The group was known to be operating in the neighborhood.
6: Reverend Charles Harrison told Fox 59 that the group was involved in many violent crimes, including kidnapping, assault, witness intimidation, and a 2024 murder. Over 30 people and a few cats are without a home after a fire tore through an apartment complex on the south side of Indianapolis Friday. The Indianapolis Fire Department says it's the second fire to happen at the complex in the last 5 days. No one was injured in Friday's blaze. IFD is working with the American Red Cross and apartment management to provide shelter for those impacted. The Indiana Fever ending their four-game homestand nicely, winning last night at the Fieldhouse over Golden State 90-82. Caitlin Clark was back, and she led all scorers with 22.
8: The second half was really, really good and kind of powered us through. I thought we played great one-on-one defense. That was kind of what they were just doing, is hunting ISO, especially on me, like just ISO, ISO, ISO, top of the key. And we forced them into contested twos. I think they were 4-for-17 in the fourth quarter, so it's a recipe for a win for us.
6: Aaliyah Boston had a nice game as well, finishing with 20 points and 16 rebounds. The Fever next will take on the Valkyries again, traveling to Golden State to play there on Thursday. And there's just one day remaining until the greatest spectacle in racing, the 110th Indianapolis 500. Today is Legends Day and the Lucas Oil 500 Festival Parade, which is happening in downtown Indy. Around 200,000 people are expected to be in the city today to celebrate the drivers, the teams, and the race. On Friday, IMS and IndyCar President Doug Bowles said they're keeping their eyes on the rain chances for Sunday.
9: The sun sets at 8:35, so, you know, if we have to, we can go pretty late. So we'll do everything we can. We even talked yesterday with some scenarios. If you get to a point where, say, it rains at 2:30, theoretically halfway is official, but in my mind, we're going to go as long as we go to get a 500 miles in.
6: The green flag is scheduled to wave on Sunday at 12:45. I'm Jarrett Lewis. 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
12: The Knox Community School Corporation Board of Trustees has announced the candidate filing has opened for 3 seats on the board that will be voted on in the November election this year. I'm Becca Shepherd from the WKVI Information Center. Filing opened May 19th and will remain open through noon Central Time on Thursday, June 18th. Candidates are encouraged to submit paperwork a few days in advance in order to allow time for signature verification. The 3 open seats represent California Township, Center Township, and Washington Township. In order to qualify to run for a board seat, candidates must live in the township for the seat they're running for. Candidates also must complete 2 petition forms, one that gathers at least 10 signatures from registered voters who live within the boundaries of the school corporation, and an economic interest form in reference to the candidate's income. Candidate packets can be found and should be returned to the Stark County Election Office, located inside the Stark County Courthouse at 53 East Washington Street in Knox. Under new Indiana laws, this year will be the first partisan school board election. This means the candidates have the option of appearing on the ballot as Democrat, Republican, Libertarian, Independent, or undisclosed. As this school board election cycle will not include a primary election, multiple candidates from the same party may appear on the ballot in November, and straight party voting will not be available. Registration forms for interested candidates are also available online, and links to those can be found at WKVI.com. A press release from the LaPorte County Sheriff's Office shares that on May 20th at 4:02 p.m., deputies responded to State Road 39 South of County Road 1500 South in reference to a 2-vehicle head-on crash. After initial on-scene investigation, it was determined that a red 2013 Hyundai Sonata had been traveling north on State Road 39. A gray 2015 Jeep Wrangler had been traveling south on State Road 39. The Hyundai drove left of center and collided with the Jeep. The Hyundai was operated by 41-year-old Sarah G. Guresi of Burns Harbor, Indiana. Guresi was pronounced dead at the scene. The Jeep was operated by 23-year-old Grace E. Crone of LaPorte. Crone sustained a lower body injury. Toxicology test results are pending and no further information is available for release. The announcement ended by thanking responding officers and agencies of Westville Police Department, Hanna and Noble Township Volunteer Fire Departments, LaPorte County EMS, LaPorte County Coroner's Office, and John's Garage. Five Star in Knox will be hosting a job fair later this morning, Friday, May 22nd. Those looking for full-time, part-time, or summer work can visit Five Star today from 10 a.m. to noon Central Time to learn more about the multiple openings they are looking to fill and for the opportunity to participate in open interviews for those positions. Five Star is located at 1209 South Heaton Street in Knox in the Knox Mall. Additionally, Five Star is currently doing work on its front vestibule area in order to serve its customers better. The plans include a new sign, a new paint job, and new brickwork on the store's exterior. During the project's construction, store officials ask that customers be observant and cautious and to please pardon their dust. Five Star is still open for business as usual. I'm Becca Shepherd from the WKVI Information Center. Visit our website, WKVI.com, or our Facebook page, Tri-County News, for all of your local news 24/7.
13: From the Tri-County Weather Center, I'm Bill Banks on All News 1520 WKVI. 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This morning, overcast with a high near 75. A chance of showers and thunderstorms likely. Later today, mostly cloudy with a low around 58. A slight chance of showers and thunderstorms. Tonight, mostly clear with a low around 54. Looking ahead to Memorial Day, sunny with a high near 81. Currently, it's 58 and overcast. I'm Bill Banks. 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

0: We're getting the party started. Bells and whistles. Everybody's in their seat. Indiana Outdoors. Here we are. It is the last weekend of birthday month for Indiana Outdoors. Our anniversary. We have enjoyed so much the opportunity to bring Indiana Outdoors for these 25 years. And I hope there's 25 more years because we have so much yet to cover. But we're rolling into July after this one. And we're going to hopefully be on our way to year 26. I'm saving this show for one of my favorites, and when we have an opportunity to visit with the director of our Department of Natural Resources, Dan Bortner, I'm going to take it, and I'm going to give him all the time we need. He's truly one of the best leaders of a Department of Natural Resources in the country, and esteemed colleagues everywhere will support me in that, and he's done such a great job. But people don't realize the complexities and the diversity. There's over 20 different divisions of our Department of Natural Resources, and Dan doing such great work. I am looking forward to bringing you him here in just a little bit. Lieutenant Angie Goldman, law enforcement. She's also one of the hardworking men and women that wear the green uniform. We're going to be given some reminders on what you need to be prepared for, what you need to do, and be cautious, especially on the water. People forget that our conservation officers are out there 365 days a year. It's not just hunting and fishing and all that good stuff, but safety and the things that they have to do today. I'm going to ask her this. The things they have to do today as part of their job compared to what she signed up for some 25 plus years ago are very different. And the role of a conservation officer is not just that of a traditional game warden. And they're involved as partners in law enforcement all over one of the largest, I shouldn't say that, the oldest, it is the oldest, law enforcement division in the country. I would be remiss as we close the books on our 25th anniversary. I did this first show back in 1999, and I dedicated that first show to my dad. So here we are, 25 years later, going strong. I hope that he would be proud of the work that we've done, and we're going to continue to keep doing this week and next and on into the future. But in the meantime, I understand Mr. Bortner is on the phone. He is waiting for me to stop yapping. And he knows I'm going to give him all the time he needs. It's the Indiana Outdoor Show brought to you by Indiana Donor Network, driven to savelives.org. Don't go anywhere. We're going to be back right after this.
1: Every day I wake up at 5 a.m. to give Dad his medicine. 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I start laundry at 8. 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

0: It is the Indiana Outdoor Show. I hope you know that by now. 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This will end the anniversary month for Indiana Outdoors. 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You can save 7 or 8 lives. And we're making progress on that donor list, but sign up to do it when you buy your hunting and fishing license. Couldn't be any easier. And I know somebody that really wants you to buy hunting and fishing licenses. It's my honor to be with Dan Bortner, the director of our Department of Natural Resources. Dan, it's so great to have you. And whenever we can secure a little bit of your time, I'm going to take all that I can get. So first and foremost, how you been?
1: I have been well, and let me say thank you, sir, for 25 years of supporting the outdoors community and being that informational mouthpiece that we so desperately need. So we appreciate you, my friend.
0: Well, you know, it's funny because it's never been a confrontational thing, because the Department of Natural Resources, in my experience now as a seasoned older man for all these years, has been wonderful. I mean, there's never a lack of issues and problems that we are faced with, and challenges, I should say. But our Department of Natural Resources, in my personal opinion, has never been as strong as it is now. And when I say that, I'm not trying to be gratuitous at all, because the people that you have put in place and the structure and the organization just makes it so much nicer for the people of Indiana to go not just to our state parks or our fish and wildlife areas, but all of the things that happen within our Department of Natural Resources. People don't understand it's not just hunting and fishing and parks. You have a lot of divisions, almost 24 different divisions.
1: Yeah, absolutely. You know, we, and folks know this, we're the surrogates for Mother Nature. And when you're trying to be the surrogate for a perfect product, there's challenges there. But to your point, anything from the natural world, we're involved in, whether it be reclamation of mining lands or plugging oil and gas wells, or, you know, historic preservation, entomology. I mean, the bug people reside within the Department of Natural Resources.
0: Oh, we know that well. They've been on like three times in the last 3 months for different reasons. Poor Megan's getting worn out.
1: Yes, absolutely. So, but you know, and you're spot on, Brian. You bring in the right people to this organization, people that have a passion for the work that we do. And you know, like 20 years ago, I came from the private sector, and it's just such a different world here. You know, you've got people that are just so passionate about the work that they're doing. And it's amazing to me, as a person who's always been a purveyor of the outdoors world, to watch that in action, to see people who truly have the passion in the work that they do. It's just amazing.
0: Well,
1: I'm surrounded by rock stars.
0: You are indeed. And I've gotten to know a lot of those. And I would be remiss if I didn't offer my thanks back to you, because whatever I need, whenever I need it, I can call somebody, and guess what? I get the expert answers, and there's not one week that goes by that there's not one expert, as you just mentioned, like entomology. Well, we're talking last week we talked about spongy moth, and before that we were talking about the latest of the plant diseases and all the people going all the nurseries and making sure. How many different divisions are there technically?
1: There are actually 21 different divisions, you know, and it goes down into the minutiae. You know, when people think of the public lands that the DNR is responsible for, of course they think of parks, but there are actually 4 different land-holding divisions. You have state parks, state forests, fish and wildlife, nature preserves. Each one has a different mission, over 600,000 acres that are operated through that particular bureau.
0: It's unbelievable, and I love having this opportunity and this microphone to share the good stuff. And it's not all good. You know, you've been through some real tragedies that Mother Nature can show her wrath, like down at Spring Mill. My gosh, it seems like 100 years ago. But guess what? You're still trying to clean up and make new opportunities down there out of a complete destruction of that campground. You're renovating all sorts of new inns. You're building a new inn for the first time since the late 30s up at Potato Creek. Your plate's full.
1: Absolutely. Indeed, it is. You know, you mentioned the tornado damage there at McCormick's Creek State Park and the work that's going on there. This particular year, we are very excited to say that we are actually going to have a lot of those trails are going to be back opened up again and ready to go. I mean, there's just a whole lot of work that's gone in there, through the efforts of the agency and staff and volunteers from Team Rubicon. You know, we're going from 3 miles of trails we had last year reopened all the way up to 7.1 miles this spring. So, you know, we're ready to go, getting things going. Golly, hundreds of miles of trails through Next Level Trails Initiative on the outside of the parks, connecting communities. Just a whole lot of trail work going on. You know, we're talking about the work down at Spring Mill. The mill is being rehabbed, first time since the 1950s, a major project going on there. Well, of course, we're continuing to work on the lodge down there. That should be open this fall to ready to serve dinner and to serve our guests again. And speaking of Spring Mill, if you haven't been down there, our resident tropical bird is still hanging around.
0: Oh, you're talking about the booby.
1: The brown booby, yes.
0: I when that first came out, it was there. I said my inner 12-year-old is coming out because this is an opportunity to talk about booby on the radio. And this is actually a very cool story that has brought, from my conversations with your folks, literally thousands of people have come down to see this rare tropical bird that's landed at Spring Mill State Park and eaten the bluegills.
1: It certainly has been amazing. You know, there's only been one other time in recorded history that we've seen this particular species in Indiana, and that was up in Zionsville many years ago. So we think that he might have got a little bit misdirected in some of the storms that came through a couple of weeks ago, but he's still here. Now, he is a youngster, so we're hoping that he, as any other teenager, as the food starts to wear down a little bit, and there's no girlfriend here, we hope that he moves on, but we'll just have to wait and see what happens.
0: You know, that's just one of the joys of bringing Indiana outdoors to people every week. You know, we had the bears. We hadn't had a bear since the 1800s. And then all of a sudden, within a couple of years, these guys swim across the Ohio River, come down from Michigan. And like you said, no girlfriends. So they decide to go back. But my gosh, it's the beauty of Mother Nature, which I learn something every single week. But what I also know is that Mother Nature's in control, and what she wants to do, she's going to do.
1: That's a fact, and we've learned that. And like you said, the good, bad, and the ugly, the wonderful things when you see new species and species adapting, the river otters and the bald eagles and the wild turkeys and all those success stories we've had and continuing to do some of those things. I mean, we're still on the cutting edge of the hellbender salamander, you know, the wood rats down around Harrison County. I mean, there's just a whole lot of different things that we're continuing to work on all the time.
0: Well, when you let's take a little trip back and kind of highlight you for a minute, because for 15 plus years, you ran our division of state parks so well. Your esteemed colleagues around the country held you in high regard, and you actually were a leader at the National Association of State Park Directors. And then all of a sudden, you had the opportunity in an administration change and the foresight of our current governor decided, you know what, you've done such a great job, we're going to put you in here. And you came in and made all kinds of really strategic, important decisions that are manifesting itself just now. And I know that's got to be proud. You have to be proud of that. But as you look back on your esteemed career within the Department of Natural Resources, what are some of those moments that you say, that was a pretty cool thing to put in my feather in my cap?
1: You know, some of the things that we've been able to accomplish through Governor Holcomb's work that he has done with the agency, I mean, unprecedented opportunities, $180 million towards Next Level Trails, $100 million in deferred maintenance, $25 million in the Next Level Conservation Trust, additional funding for the President Benjamin Harrison Trust. You know, there's very soon there'll be another announcement coming on some additional grant work that's been done. But it's just being able to fund the things that we've got dreams about. And, you know, the Lodge at Potato Creek, as you said, 1939 was the last time the state of Indiana, it was a WPA project down at Spring Mill, was the last time we built a lodge. And now we're going to be building one up in the Northwest Quadrant, which gives us a presence for overnight stays outside of the camping realm in that Northwest Quadrant. So being able to look back on those things as we complete them and knowing that these things are going to be there in perpetuity for the future, for people and for families to enjoy. That's, sometimes you take a breath and have to pinch yourself. And yes, we've been very, very blessed.
0: Well, it, as you said, you're not by yourself and you have a great team, but let's go all the way back to Mitch Daniels. We've had three different administrations who have prioritized our natural resources, and that's not something that happens in every state. And when he said, I want a state park within a mile, within an hour's drive of every Hoosier, then Prophetstown came along. And all those other things. But the Trails Initiative, that just doesn't happen. I mean, people don't realize that's good for the economy. That's good for communities. That's good for public health. That's so many things. The vision that was started and then been put into place, that doesn't happen easily. You talk about all those millions of dollars. Funding is always an issue for our Department of Natural Resources, and it doesn't happen without the creativity and the partnerships with so many people that you have to manage.
1: Oh, absolutely. And there again, like I said, it starts with Governor Holcomb and this initiative. You know, he has invested so much in time, talent, and treasure in trails.

0: I'm excited about it. I guess I wasn't even aware that that was that close to happening. And it just so happens that you, being a Bedford native, are going to be able to take advantage of that trail, right? And strategically.
1: Absolutely.
0: I mean, yeah. Leadership has its privileges.
1: And it does. And it's actually, there's a strategy here. The reason that we're looking at that this one is such a high priority. Number one, we were able to acquire the entire rail line. Usually when you get rail trails projects, things revert back and you have to deal with individual property owners. So it takes a very, very long time. This one, we were able to acquire the entire corridor in one fell swoop. If we had to do one parcel at a time for 62 miles, it would take us a generation to do it. But if we're able to finish this, the Milwaukee Trail, which actually starts in Bedford, is going to be a 28-mile trail. It's already a good chunk of that has been built. But there's only a 7-mile gap of rail line between where the Monon South terminus is and the beginning of Milwaukee. So if there's a way to connect those additional 7 miles, then we can take a 62-mile trail and turn it into close to a 100-mile trail. So you're always looking the next step down the road, and how do you make those things happen when the opportunity gets there?
0: You know, I've said this for years, but people don't realize this. Because of the 20-plus different divisions, there's not one citizen in the state of Indiana, whether they know it or not, that is unaffected by our Department of Natural Resources. Whether you get on a boat or you go to a public land to hunt or you those things or go to a state park, those are sexy and those are fun things to do. But, you know, who would have thought that we have people in our Department of Natural Resources who are out there making sure our plants are safe at Lowe's, all those types of things. And it is extraordinarily complex as you put all these things together. But I learned something every single week. And I also know that every citizen is touched in a great way or an important way by our Department of Natural Resources.
1: Absolutely. And as you know, as we've said, golly, if you like wine, you want to make sure that the grapes are preserved. So you want to make sure that the bad bugs don't get in there. We're fighting some bugs right now that like to feast on that in the lanternfly and some of these others. Natural gas. I mean, if you heat your home with gas or cook with gas, we're involved in the management of these wells and the coal and everything that goes along with it. As you said, you know, the agency really is one of the state's unique quality of life agencies, and we're proud of that fact.
0: Well, why don't we do this? I need to pay a couple of bills, but I also want to take the time with you. And can you stay with us through the next segment? And I have a couple of follow-ups, and I know you probably have other things that you want to highlight as well. Can you stay with us?
1: Absolutely, sir.
0: God love you. It is the Indiana Outdoor Show. My thrill, my honor to have the director of our Department of Natural Resources, Dan Bortner, with us. Of course, we're brought to you by Indiana Donor Network, DrivenToSaveLives.org. Don't you go anywhere, because we're going to continue this chit-chat with our director. It's the Indiana Outdoor Show.
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10: 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Gary was really surprised by the honor, but I can tell you many of us weren't. 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
1: So, who's going to do what? 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

0: Indiana Outdoors continues. I, your host, Brian Pointer, I couldn't be more honored to be with you on this last show of our anniversary month. And no better way to kick this last show off than a conversation, an extended conversation with Dan Bortner, our director of our Department of Natural Resources. And Dan, you were doing such a great job highlighting all of the diversity and the people that make this work. But I need to comment just for a second on the biology and the people that are actually out there making sure our fish hatcheries are doing well. We've already talked enough about entomology, but all these biologists, fish, hunting, all the people that do things every single day, I always ask them, did you ever think that you were going to be doing what you're doing today? And you know what? Very rarely, if ever, has someone said, nah, it was just a job. I just found it. You know, they have a passion for this. They are working as civil servants, and they're using extraordinary technology and their expertise to make sure that Hoosiers continue to have these great opportunities. Every time I talk to them, I'm like, I had no idea that's what you do. I thought, you know, when you think of a conservation officer, for example, it's not just hunting time. They're out there 365 days a year putting their life on the line, doing things that they never thought that they would do because the role of a CO has changed, et cetera. But the biology is the same way. And things change and you got to keep up, but they've done, you and them have done such a great job providing information to our Hoosier listeners out there. And I know you're proud of all of them.
1: Oh, absolutely. You know, the work that they do on a daily basis, you know, that to just make this work the way that it does. And then the additional things that we ask them to step up to do, you know, forestry is a great example. These folks, they run the state nurseries and the things that they do on a daily basis and operating the state forestry properties. And then 4 years ago, we come in and say, oh, by the way, in your spare time, we need you to plant 1 million trees in the next 5 years. And they got it done. You know, we planted the 1 million tree on the state house lawn this spring on Arbor Day. It's a constant influx and a constant change, you know, and we're always looking to add additional lands into the public domain. You know, just this spring through a partnership with Pheasants Forever and Quail Forever, we added 172 acres to the Willow Slough Fish and Wildlife area up there. And that's just additional lands that have to be managed and have to continue to be monitored and worked and things. So it's constantly evolving, constantly growing. The technology changes on how we do it. You know, the things that we planted in parks 50 years ago today we know are invasive species, so we're taking them out. So it's constantly in flux.
0: Absolutely. And now we're going to switch to the darker side, because I know there are things that keep you awake at night as you lead this huge department with thousands of people and experts. What are some of those things that keep you awake at night as you look into the future for your continued tenure or whatever might be in place for the next generation of leadership? What keeps you awake?
1: Well, the things that you have that are always there, and depending on the season, you know, right now the main thing is storms. You know, in the southern part of the state, we had a big one come through just the night before last. I've got a good chunk of Monroe Reservoir is without power yet, and I've got people coming into camp tomorrow. So it's a matter of being able to get these things done. You know, Mother Nature, as we said, has a wrath. So it's things like that on the daily basis. And in the long term, you know, we've talked about all these wonderful things that we're doing and putting together. The time to decide whether or not you're going to maintain a structure or a building is before you build it. And so we are committed to doing these things, building the lodges and things like that, the trails. But those have to be maintained. And to be maintained, they have to be funded. And so, yes, funding is good today, but, you know, the ebb and flow of the economy and government and things like that, those are the things that you think about long term is how are we going to take care of these things as we go through it.
0: And, you know, these are generational type projects. I remember back in the day when Goose Pond, nobody ever thought Goose Pond would get done. My gosh, that was a generation. And look at it now. It's a destination place for thousands and hundreds of thousands of people. And that takes you back, you know, 20 plus years. And then you're already thinking about the next generation of trails, connecting stuff. You're already talking about, you got this opportunity for Potato Creek to have this new lodge, which is going to be state of the park. Boy, that was a good one, wasn't it? State of the art. You know, and then you got things that I've really been proud of. You're creating accessibility for those that might be in some way not capable of walking or hiking, but my gosh, the accessibility for those that need a little extra help, you've put into place in places that I never would have thought would have been possible.
1: Absolutely. You know, there's, and I do want to direct people, we do have a new accessibility webpage. So if they want to go to www.in.gov/DNR-accessibility, it lists everything within our system that, we have upgraded to accessible standards. You know, you can go to our beaches now, and we have manufactured trailways to where a person in a wheelchair can get through that sand. You go to Spring Mill State Park, and you go to Donaldson Cave, and a person in a wheelchair can now physically get up into that cave. We've put track chairs across properties to allow people to experience the trails that have mobility issues. You know, just always trying to make sure that everybody is welcome in these properties.
0: Well, not only that, you've expanded through diversity, and we learned this during COVID. You know, people love to be outdoors, but we always have to be vigilant to make sure everybody is welcome at our state parks and properties.
1: Absolutely.
0: And in Indiana. And you're creating opportunities to recruit people that may never have been recruited before in camping.
1: Absolutely.
0: And hunting and fishing and women and youth and minority, et cetera. It's fantastic.
1: Yes. And you'll see, if you visit the properties this summer, you will see our flags, the Unity Blaze flag. And that is just a national symbol that everyone is welcome around our campfire at all times.
0: Dan, what else haven't I asked you that you want to make sure people know about, as we are very gracious for your time? What are some of the things that you're looking forward to in last words?
1: Just a couple of things. You know, we've added additional canine officers to our law enforcement division this year. And as you see those folks out working the properties and stuff, you know, give a canine a scratch on the back of the ears. You know, they're working hard too. If you get up towards Obachi State Park this summer, we've got a brand new stock split, as we always say. We got a new bison up there, and born just not long ago, being able to get out and see those types of things. But I encourage everyone during this recreation season to get out and visit us. You know, as we always tell folks, we're the caretakers of these special places, the most beautiful special places in the state of Indiana. We're the caretakers, but you're the owners. So get out and enjoy what belongs to you. It's a birthright for Hoosiers, and they need to enjoy it.
0: Boy, I love the way you ended that. And you know, you didn't say it, but I've adopted and stolen your motto when you were as the director of our Department of Natural Resources. You're in the business of creating memories. And you make you make it a business that is there to make opportunities for other people. And you've done such a great job. And we're very gracious for your time today and wish you the best. And hopefully you'll get out and find something to do and get away from that desk and all those people like me burdening you with stuff like this.
1: Well, I appreciate your time. We appreciate your audience. And thanks for so much for being a good friend to us, Brian. We appreciate it.
0: Amen and hallelujah. Maybe we'll have another 25 years of you and I doing this, huh?
1: All right, let's do it.
0: Thanks. Dan Bortner, the director of our Department of Natural Resources, always great. One of the hardest working, most well-respected directors in our country. It is the Indiana Outdoor Show, brought to you by Indiana Donor Network, driven to save lives. We're going to be back right after this.

0: Outdoors continues. I am your host, Brian Pointer. So gracious of all of our guests, including Dan Bortner. What a great opportunity to get an extended time with him at this very, very busy time of the year for all of our Department of Natural Resources. But most importantly, we hope you get out, and as he said, just get out and visit us. And those that are out there keeping us safe and making sure that everybody follows the rules is our Division of Law Enforcement, one of the 20-plus divisions that we just talked about with Director Bortner, under such great leadership and so many great dedicated people. Lieutenant Angie Goldman joins me now. It's great to visit with you. It's been a minute and a very busy time of the year for our Division of Law Enforcement. How have you been?
1: I have been very good, and you're right, very, very busy. You know, we always get comments in the fall about, you know, you guys are gearing up for your busy season, and, you know, I'm not going to lie, fall is very busy for us, but we actually get to take a little bit of a breather from summer. Summertime is above and beyond even our hunting season. There are so many people out recreating on our properties that it keeps us very busy.
0: Well, law enforcement in our Department of Natural Resources is the oldest law enforcement division in the state, a very prideful group of people, people that serve with passion. And I'm amazed when I talk to conservation officers, and I know and have met dozens over the years, such great dedicated people, 20, 30, 40 years of service. And you don't see that often, but that is just a symbol of the great dedication that our men and women that wear the green uniform provide. And as I was just talking to Director Bortner, you know, I laughed almost using that exact same thing. I said to him, you know, people think that our law enforcement are out there in the fall. No, they're out there making sure 365 days a year, putting their life on the line. Not as Jet Quillen, Captain Jet, says, you know, we're not out to steal your fun pie, but they want to make sure you come back. And I know people on the water, people on our properties at highest occupancies this time of the year provides you a great opportunity to interact with a lot of folks.
1: Right. So kind of to address two of the things you just talked about, you're right. We are a very unique position and a very unique law enforcement branch. And you're right. People get hired onto this position and they retire out of it. We see very little turnover for people leaving for something better because, you know, as far as I'm concerned, there is nothing better. You know, we're out there. A lot of our interactions with the public, the majority of our interactions with the public are positive. You know, we're interacting with those people who are out having fun, enjoying themselves. They're in the outdoors. We're doing some compliance checks, but, you know, the most of the time people are in compliance. And so it's great. We get a lot of cool toys, you know, boating and jet skis and patrol boats and four-wheel drive trucks and four-wheelers that the great state of Indiana has, you know, seen that we need to do our job to get out into the outdoors to do our job. And so, man, what a great position to have to interact with all those people and to do it in the outdoor setting is fantastic. And I don't know, there is no other law enforcement job that I would rather do than this one right here. So it's a blessing for me to be able to do this. And you're right. I mean, I'm pushing 26 years. And it flies by. It's fun. There's nothing I'd rather do. But you're right. The summertime is, like I said before, it is our busy time. We are the only Marine Patrol. There's a handful of some sheriff's departments that do a little bit of it, some fire departments that might get out and do some patrol. But 99% of the Marine Patrol, both Lake Michigan, Ohio River, and then all of our inland waters, we are it. We are the Marine Patrol. And so quite a bit of our summertime is spent on the water, checking in with all of those folks, whether you're fishing, whether you're recreational boating, no matter what you're doing, we're out there. And, you know, our number one priority is keeping everybody safe.
0: Well, they want you to come back, and we could easily say wear your life vest, wear your personal protection and all that good stuff, which we will for sure get to. But when you went through your training and you were selected, did you honestly think that what you are doing today, is that what you signed up for? It's changed so much, so many new duties to help support other law enforcement divisions out there. It's not just checking hunting licenses and walking through the woods or driving a boat around checking boating licenses anymore, is it?
1: No, it's not. We are full service for sure. You're right. When I got hired on in 98, which doesn't seem that long ago, but it was, it was more of a game warden's job, if you will, you know, that nomenclature there, or that, you know, that thought process that all we do is check hunting and fishing license. And in very short order, it became very clear that we're way more than that. As the attendance levels at our state properties, at our campgrounds, in our reservoirs, as all of that has continued to climb, you know, just as more people are recreating outdoors, they're getting boats, they're getting RVs, they're getting all of those things to be outside. You know, our interactions, our customer base, if you will, has grown exponentially outside of the traditional hunting and fishing. And so that has required our agency to evolve with that. And yeah, we are, we do a lot more of what would be considered traditional policing than we certainly did when I got hired on 25 years ago.
0: And we are so fortunate. So in the time that we have left, what are some of the messages that you and the other officers are out there this time of the year, even the obvious, but what are some of the things that you are seeing and the message that you want people to hear today from our Division of Law Enforcement?
1: So summertime brings people outside, and it brings people outside on the water because it's hot. And so we've already had several drownings this year. You know, our number one, our biggest number one safety message is wear that life jacket. If you're going to be out on a lake, whether you are a good swimmer or not, please, please put that jacket on if you're going to be in the water. We routinely deal with situations where they, you know, the family is in total shock. You know, I can't believe that he drowned because he was a good swimmer. And it just happens to all of us for a number of different reasons. You know, tragedy strikes. And so if you've got that life jacket on, that is going to save your life. And whether you're in a kayak or a canoe or a 30-foot patrol boat or a 30-foot, you know, recreational boat, put it on if you're going to be in the water. It will save your life. And the number two, you know, another big priority for us this time of year is lost or injured or, you know, fail to return, that kind of situations, whether it's a kayak trip, a hike, or you're just out on the water. You know, a family member will call and say, look, he was supposed to be back at 7 o'clock and we can't get a hold of him, or, you know, something along those lines. And so just make sure that someone else is aware of where you're going, what time you plan to return, the route that you're going to take, whether it's hiking or boating or floating. And then make sure that you take a cell phone or some other way of getting a hold of people. And don't be on your phone. You know, save that battery for emergency use, because that is our number one way to make contact with people and find them and get them out safely, is the use of these darn newfangled phones, right? And so if you don't have a way to communicate, it's going to make it really difficult for us to come find you.
0: Boy, you just made a great close with those two points. And as always, I can't thank you enough for giving your time to Indian Outdoors. And my message to everybody is, you guys over the years have always served with such distinction. And I've always said they deserve respect. And everyone that I've met has been polite and professional. So be courteous to our law enforcement officers, and we look forward to having you and others share with us throughout the rest of the summer. But thanks for your message today and being a part of Indiana Outdoors.
1: You bet. Thank you for having me out.
0: Lieutenant, great to be with you. It is the Indiana Outdoor Show. So thankful for them, for her, and for all the leadership out there. It is the Indiana Outdoor Show. 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

so much time so quick. Where does it all go? Oh, how cool was that? When we have the opportunity to visit with the director of our department, you know I'm going to take it. I know I sound gratuitous, but I've gotten to know him over these past 20 years. His leadership at the Division of Parks truly took our state park system and put it on the map across the country. He was elected the president of the National Association of State Park Directors and is esteemed by his colleagues and now leading the entire Department of Natural Resources so ably. And even though I feel like I know what he does, I don't have a clue because it is so diverse with all the people. There's over 3,000 people in our Department of Natural Resources with the seasonal workers and other things, and the vast amount of money that is being invested, thanks to the leadership of our current governor and those in the past, have made his job so challenging, and we are thankful. Angie Goldman, Lieutenant Angie Goldman, joins us, reminding us about the work that they do as law enforcement and conservation officers. We can't thank them enough for keeping us safe. And with that, when approached, obviously be respectful because they're not out to steal your fun pie. Folks, remember, turn in a poacher, 1-800-TIP-IDNR. We will be back next weekend. Be safe. I'll see you outside, everybody.

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1: ABC News, I'm Brian Clark. President Trump writes on social media that the agreement being negotiated with Iran is the exact opposite of the deal formed during the Obama administration, which he has frequently criticized. But a source familiar with the situation tells ABC News there's serious concern and disappointment with the proposal in Israel. Meanwhile, in the U.S., there's bipartisan opposition to the president's fund to compensate people who say they were targeted by the government. People who were involved in the January 6th attack on the Capitol would be eligible to apply. Two congressmen introduced the first bill to block the fund, including New York Democrat Tom Suozzi.
2: Nobody supports this idea, especially in the context of all the problems Americans are facing with the cost of living. They don't want to see a $1.8 billion fund to pay people that beat up cops.
1: Over 50,000 people have evacuated their homes in Orange County, California because of a faulty valve at a tank holding a toxic chemical. Emergency crews tried to prevent an explosion. This is ABC News. Even as the U.S. and Iran work towards a deal to end the fighting, there's no sign that the fighting between Russia and Ukraine is going to end, says ABC's Lama Hassan.
3: Just hours after the U.S. embassy issued the urgent security alert warning of a potential massive air attack, Russia launching one of the heaviest overnight attacks from the air, sea, and land, using hundreds of missiles and drones, including the powerful hypersonic Oreshnik ballistic missile, which is capable of carrying nuclear warheads.
1: Investigators in New York City are still trying to determine the cause of a shipyard explosion Friday on Staten Island that killed one person and injured over 30 first responders, including a fire marshal who suffered a fractured skull and a brain bleed. State media in China says that officials operating a coal mine where an explosion left at least 82 people dead have been taken into custody as an investigation into the cause of the blast continues. I'm Brian Clark, ABC News.
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7: A dozen indicted. You're listening to Network Indiana. I'm Jarrett Lewis. 12 members of a drug gang known as the Crown Hill Enterprise are facing federal charges following a 28-count indictment by a grand jury.
8: It was no secret. The group was known to be operating in the neighborhood.
7: Reverend Charles Harrison told Fox 59 that the group was involved in many violent crimes, including kidnapping, assault, witness intimidation, and a 2024 murder. Over 30 people and a few cats are without a home after a fire tore through an apartment complex on the south side of Indianapolis Friday. The Indianapolis Fire Department says it's the second fire to happen at the complex in the last 5 days. No one was injured in Friday's blaze. IFD is working with the American Red Cross and apartment management to provide shelter for those impacted. The Indiana Fever ending their four-game homestand nicely, winning last night at the Fieldhouse over Golden State 90-82. Caitlin Clark was back, and she led all scorers with 22.
9: The second half was really, really good and kind of powered us through. I thought we played great one-on-one defense. That was kind of what they were just doing, is hunting ISO, especially on me, like just ISO, top of the key. And we forced them into contested twos. I think they were 4-for-17 in the fourth quarter. So it's a recipe for a win for us.
7: Aaliyah Boston had a nice game as well, finishing with 20 points and 16 rebounds. The Fever next will take on the Valkyries again, traveling to Golden State to play there on Thursday. And there's just one day remaining until the greatest spectacle in racing, the 110th Indianapolis 500. Today is Legends Day and the Lucas Oil 500 Festival Parade, which is happening in downtown Indy. Around 200,000 people are expected to be in the city today to celebrate the drivers, the teams, and the race. On Friday, IMS and IndyCar President Doug Bowles said they're keeping their eyes on the rain chances for Sunday.
10: The sun sets at 8:35, so, you know, if we have to, we can go pretty late. So we'll do everything we can. We even talked yesterday with some scenarios. If you get to a point where, say, it rains at 2:30, theoretically halfway is official, but in my mind, we're going to go as long as we go to get a 500 miles in.
7: The green flag is scheduled to wave on Sunday at 12:45. I'm Jarrett Lewis. 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
13: From the Tri-County Weather Center, I'm Bill Banks on All News 1520 WKVI. 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This morning, overcast with a high near 75. A chance of showers and thunderstorms likely. Later today, mostly cloudy with a low around 58. A slight chance of showers and thunderstorms. Tonight, mostly clear with a low around 54. Looking ahead to Memorial Day, sunny with a high near 81. Currently, it's 58 and overcast. I'm Bill Banks. 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
15: Welcome to Hoosier Ag This Week. It's late May in Indiana, which means planting progress, the greatest spectacle in racing, and most importantly, a deep reverence for the fallen heroes who secured our freedom to farm. We've got a packed show lined up for this holiday weekend that illustrates all three.
16: It's Ryan Martin's version of Goldilocks and the Three Bears this morning, agriculture style. What the heck am I talking about? Hey, stay tuned in just a bit. You'll find out, is it too wet, too dry, or just right?
17: I'm CJ Miller. The Trump administration says that China has committed to buying $17 billion in U.S. ag products each year over the next 3 years. One Indiana ag leader explains why trade stability between the U.S. and China is a good thing. That story is coming up in just a few.
18: I'm Andy Eubank. End of this segment. I'll check the markets. It was a quiet Friday session to end the week.
15: And I'm Eric Pfeiffer from Hoosier Ag Today. You'll meet this year's Indy 500 rookies on today's show and the Indiana dairy farmer who will hand the winner their bottle of milk. We'll make a couple of stops on our crop tour for planting updates. And Greg Allen will join us as well to share the story of some national champion students from North Miami High School. Let's start with the weather, where that planting window appears to only be opening halfway.
19: meaning only half of Indiana will see favorable conditions in this week's Beacon Credit Union planting weather forecast.
20: Wishing all our farmers a safe and successful planting season, I'm Gus Lukens, your ag lender at Beacon Credit Union. 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
19: Friday and Saturday rains could equal anywhere between a quarter to 1.5 inches, according to Hoosier Ag Today Chief Meteorologist Ryan Martin. That will all depend on who gets thunderstorm activity during that stretch. Martin says Sunday does try to turn a bit drier. However, pop-up shower activity from the west and northwest might make that difficult.
16: This predominantly will affect the northern half of the state. I think we see an additional few hundreds to maybe half an inch of moisture out of that, and that goes right on into early Monday morning.
19: From Memorial Day Monday through next Friday, Martin's forecast splits the state. In the north,
16: we go dry. Good evaporation, good sunshine, no major weather issues. But to the south, we do see a very active precipitation setup over the deep south, up through the Tennessee Valley, and close to the Ohio River. So I think we have to watch for showers coming into southern Indiana, let's just say I-70 southward, potentially every day, or at least a couple of times in that Monday through Friday stretch next week, while the north stays dry and gives us an opportunity for field work.
19: As we turn the calendar to June next weekend, Martin says we can expect to see some more moisture, primarily Sunday the 31st through Tuesday the 2nd.
16: It's light stuff, but it's pesky. It looks like we have an upper-level low circulation that may park here, just giving us multiple days of a light rain. That effectively will end that wide-open planting window in the north, and it also is going to probably create a little bit of a break for us to get back into the fields because that moisture may not leave completely until we get closer to the 3rd or 4th of June.
19: As you heard off the top, Martin's full Indiana farm forecast is on the way, and he'll explain his Goldilocks and the Three Bears theory. He's got away with words, doesn't he? That's coming up here in just a few moments. USDA Deputy Secretary Stephen Vaden recently visited Indianapolis to scout locations and lay the groundwork for a major federal presence in Indiana. C.J. Miller reports.
21: We've looked at office space, which USDA might occupy as part of its relocation to Indianapolis as one of five hubs that we've chosen across the country.
17: That was Deputy Secretary Vaden talking with Agrinovis Indiana during his recent visit to Indianapolis.
21: We've seen office space downtown. We've seen office space just a little ways away from it. We've talked about space that might be available at Purdue University. And we've met with some of Indiana's agricultural leaders to learn about all of the fusion and synergies that can benefit from USDA's relocation here.
17: It was several weeks ago that USDA announced that Indianapolis would serve as the new headquarters for the SNAP program. Vaden says he's looking for office space that would make the most sense for USDA and their personnel.
21: I've been particularly interested in thoughts about what other areas of USDA, in addition to our food and nutrition service, which we have already announced will be relocating here to Indiana, might make sense to come to our new hub.
17: He says Indiana's business diversity has made it an attractive location for USDA.
21: You have a multiplicity of employers that have a minimum of about 2,500 employees. It's a diversified economy, but it's also focused on ag and biotechnology. In other words, you're at the cutting edge of technology. You've got a lot of things dealing with chemistry, and that's going to fit in well with so much of what USDA does as agriculture is increasingly becoming high tech.
17: Vaden adds that more hub announcements impacting Indianapolis are on the way.
21: We're on track. We're doing it mission area by mission area. We're doing that intentionally because we know every mission area is different, and we want to give each mission area the attention that it is due, and they will have different processes that we need to go through with the employees as part of the relocation. But we've still got our farm production and conservation mission area, our rural development mission area, among others that we have yet to announce. There's a trade mission area, our marketing regulatory programs mission area. Those will all be announced as we head toward summer. And then from there, it's get it into action.
17: Last year, Vaden told Hoosier Ag Today that USDA's offices and personnel would be in place by early this fall before the start of this upcoming school year. I'm C.J. Miller.
19: And I'm Eric Pfeiffer. The guy you're about to hear on Hoosier Ag this week is Andy Eubank. We turn to him to talk markets because we head into a 3-day holiday weekend now, which can always cause a little bit of volatility. Andy, how did we finish the week?
18: Thanks, Eric. It was a volatile week, but on Friday, we went out and into the weekend with a bit of a whisper, near even and low volume during Friday trade. We'll have the final settlements coming up. We begin, though, with market analysis. I checked in the middle of the session with Brian Basting, Advanced Trading, for that. Couple cent gains going into a three-day holiday weekend for the corn, soybean, and wheat markets, although wheat working back and forth, but it was a quiet day. And probably, Brian, we were due for a little bit of short covering anyway going into the weekend after a week of losses overall.
2: Yeah, we're seeing some short covering here before the weekend. We've got a lot of time yet, as it were, between now and 8 p.m. Monday evening when the markets reopen there. And a lot can change, whether it's domestically here, but lately geopolitically. But you're right, we've seen some weakness here. We've yet to see confirmation from China. They were going to come in here and to make additional purchases now. It may just be a case of them waiting to see if the market would drift a little bit lower here before they come in and buy. That's not a prediction, but it's not unprecedented that they would do that. But we did see some export sales news here on Friday of corn sales to Mexico, corn sales to unknown. And we did see a soybean meal sale also to unknown destinations. So a little bit of export business on this price weakness, and just enough to maybe give us a little, as you said, a bit of a bounce before the holiday weekend.
18: Chinese news slow to come as far as confirmation on their end, and also the Iran news back and forth really continues. We never know from one day to the next what the headlines might say.
2: There's no question that China is an accomplished trader. They know that they can push the market with their actions as such, or lack of actions, perhaps. In this case, the lack of aggressive buying so far in response to that news, obviously that they will be buying additional ag products from the U.S. It doesn't mean they won't come in here at some point. I don't want to give that impression at all. But in the absence of that news, the absence of that confirmation, has drifted lower here.
18: Brian Basting of Advanced Trading with his view of the markets. Get Brian at 309-664-2314. On the Hat Friday market review, up just a little in corn, July 463 1/4, up a penny. A penny and a quarter higher September, 469 3/4. D's 486 1/2, up a penny and a half. July beans 1196 1/2, a gain of 2 1/4. 1 1/2 better August, 1195. Novi 1187 3/4, up an even penny. Down a penny and a quarter. July wheat 646 1/4. June live cattle rebounded to go 15 cents higher in quiet trade, 249.30. And on Friday, June lean hogs 95.75, up 62. And that's our market review. Much more still on the way on the weekend show. I'm Andy Eubank. 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
5: A soggy weekend across the Hoosier State. Well, more soggy in some spots than others, but dry weather tries to take control as well in the weeks ahead. I'm Chief Meteorologist Ryan Martin with Hoosier Ag Today's weekend weather outlook. As I kind of teased earlier, it's my version of Goldilocks and the Three Bears. You remember the story. This porridge is too hot. This porridge is too cold. This porridge is just right, okay? All right, that's what we've got across the Hoosier State right now when it comes to ground condition. This ground is too wet. There's plenty of you that are in that category. This ground is too dry. Not many of you in that category, but if you miss rains, they're coming here through the balance of today and tomorrow. Maybe you're in that category. It wasn't too long ago that I heard some irrigators running in areas of the state. So maybe there's some of that. And then this ground is just right. That's what I think we end up with this week going forward, especially in northern parts of the state. Let's get into it. Here for the soggy part, we've got moisture that started back yesterday, last night, coming up from the south, working through the entirety of the Hoosier State here. By the time we wind things down mid-afternoon today, I think we'll end up with probably quarter to three-quarters of an inch going all the way back to yesterday. But we're not necessarily done there yet. It's going to take a decent while for clouds to break up, probably doing so closer to sunset. We're seeing nothing overnight tonight. And then a second wave of moisture wants to hit tomorrow morning through early afternoon. I'm going to put this largely in northern Indiana, I-70 north, but we could see an additional few hundreds to maybe 4 or 5 tenths or so. And I won't rule out some spotty showers south of 70. I just think the best moisture is going to be up north through your Sunday. So cloudy, damp, soggy, temperatures held down because of this as well. Getting into Memorial Day on Monday, that's when we start to dry down statewide. I see no rain across the entire state on Memorial Day. Great for the holiday. Be out and about to celebrate. You got it. But as you look at your radar pictures and the nation as a whole, take a good look down farther to the south. Lower Mississippi River Valley, deep south, we're starting to see some significant moisture pool there, and that will be the thorn in the side of southern Indiana through most of this upcoming week. In the north, look, we're going to go dry. We're going to go dry from Memorial Day, Monday, right on through June 3rd. No precipitation, great for field work. Get after it, guys. In the southern part of the state, though, I think we have to deal with on-again, off-again showers Tuesday, Wednesday, Thursday, just as this moisture tries to come up out of the deep south, out of the Tennessee Valley. Not huge totals, but this is overground that is already saturated from what we saw come through this past week. So plenty of moisture there. By the end of this coming week, we're dry everywhere in the state, and we should see great evaporation. And even the following week, the week of the first full week of June, not a lot of moisture coming. I'm Ryan Martin.
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12: This is Kurt Lancaster from the Texas Farm Bureau Radio Network. Hoosier Ag Today's founder, Gary Troyt, was recently honored with a Farm Broadcaster of the Year Award from our National Association of Farm Broadcasting. A big Texas hats off to you, Gary. Speaking for my fellow farm broadcasters, the 65 Indiana radio stations that have aired Gary's Indiana reports, many for the last three decades, and thousands of Hoosier farmers and rural listeners, congratulations, Gary, on a job well done.
13: Welcome back to Hoosier Ag This Week. I'm Eric Pfeiffer from Hoosier Ag Today. And for Hoosiers, late May means a lot of things. Planting season is either wrapped up or in full swing. It's the start of summer. And of course, it's race weekend in Indianapolis. Amidst all the pageantry and horsepower at 16th and Georgetown, there is a deeper, sacred pulse to these few days. The Indy 500 doesn't just happen to fall on Memorial Day weekend. It actively carries the torch of remembrance for the millions of brave men and women who made the ultimate sacrifice for our country. Whether you're headed to the track this weekend for the greatest spectacle in racing or watching from home, because you won't have to watch it on a delay this year due to the sellout, be sure to take in the traditions before the green flag drops at the Brickyard, From the playing of taps to the military flyovers, the Indianapolis 500 has been intrinsically tied to Memorial Day for over a century to honor those who gave that ultimate sacrifice for our freedoms, and for that, we are forever grateful. Obviously, traditions are aplenty at the Indy 500, and one in particular holds a special place for farmers. Winners don't just take the checkered flag, they take the milk. Another tradition fueling the countdown to race day is the annual rookie celebration presented by American Dairy Association Indiana. C.J. Miller introduces you to this year's rookies and the Indiana dairy farmer who will present this year's winner their glass of milk.
14: This year's fastest rookie is Mick Schumacher, driving the number 47 Honda for Ray Hall Letterman Lanigan Racing. He'll start from 27th at the Brickyard on Sunday. He tells Hoosier Ag today that drinking an ice-cold bottle of milk as the winner of the Indy 500 is the biggest part of the post-race celebration.
15: It's a great tradition. It's an amazing thing to do, and if you're lucky to do it, it means you did everything right that day.
14: Rookie Dennis Hauger drives the number 19 car for Dale Coyne Racing and will start 29th.
16: I don't think I ever go a day without drinking milk, so it's very common in Norway, and that's what I grew up with.
14: Jacob Abel, the third rookie in this year's 500, drives the number 51 car for Abel Motorsports and will start 30th. He says he wants one specific kind of milk if he takes the checkered flag.
17: I'm a whole milk guy. You know, I love whole milk. You know, got all that protein in it. I'm a big fan of coffee, big latte guy. Always want the whole milk in there. So I'm always getting whole milk. Love whole milk.
14: The fourth and final rookie, Kyle Collette, had originally qualified 10th, but was disqualified after his car failed a post-qualifying inspection. Collette drives the number 4 car for AJ Foyt Racing and will now start 32nd in Sunday's race. He and the other rookies also took part in another tradition at the rookie luncheon, milking a dairy cow from the Purdue Dairy Club named Bertha.
18: It was my first time ever milking a cow, and it was just super nice and really a fun experience for all the rookies to do that. It's really cool.
14: Whomever wins the Indy 500 will be greeted with that ice-cold bottle of milk in Victory Circle by Steuben County dairy farmer Ashley Stockwell, this year's veteran milk person.
19: To be a third-generation dairy farmer and to be on national stage and represent 700 Indiana dairy farm families, and then be able to represent all the dairy farmers nationwide, especially the female farmers, and be an example for my daughter. To be able to do that's really honoring and humbling, represent our community, our farm. You know, it does take a lot of effort and hard work. You know, as dairy farmers, we are 24/7, just as IndyCar is. And so be the face of dairy for the Indy 500, and where two worlds collide, you know, I'm honored and excited to be able to do that.
14: Check out our video from this year's Fastest Rookie Luncheon, presented by American Dairy Association Indiana. It's at HoosierAgToday.com, also at Hoosier Ag Today's YouTube channel and Facebook page. I'm C.J. Miller.
13: All right, C.J., thanks. Also becoming a tradition at the track during the annual rookie celebration, the unveiling of this year's milkshake that will be presented at the American Dairy Association Indiana Dairy Bar during the Indiana State Fair.
20: Blue raspberry will be the new milkshake at the dairy bar at the state fair.
13: That's American Dairy Association Indiana CEO Jenny Browning.
20: Kids love blue raspberry, right? That sour is very popular. So it has a little bit of sour, but it's

0: E.J. Miller has more now.
1: China has agreed to buy at least $17 billion a year in U.S. ag products through 2028, on top of earlier soybean deals, signaling a potential thaw in one of agriculture's most critical and volatile markets.
2: Well, on two major fronts, this is an incredible success.
1: That's Ted McKinney, CEO of NASDA, the National Association of State Departments of Agriculture.
2: First, setting aside the wins on specific commodities and things is the fact that I think we're seeing more stability between China and the U.S., and that was a stated goal of both Xi Jinping and President Trump. And so if we can reach some point of detente, stability, that means the results that you've seen announced can continue.
1: McKinney, who served as USDA Undersecretary for Trade and Foreign Affairs during President Trump's first term, points to other developments, including restored market access for U.S. beef into China and resumed imports of U.S. poultry from areas cleared of bird flu.
2: And really, all of those things were things that we negotiated in the so-called Phase 1 agreement back under Trump 45. So this is a good day, and the announcements are fantastic. And let's don't forget, there are some biotechnology traits that have been languishing, can't introduce them across several of our key crops. And we hear those, too, are to be approved, at least at some level.
1: Even as lower-cost competitors like Brazil expand their footprint, McKinney says that China's need for a reliable, diversified food supply keeps the door open for America's producers. McKinney says the challenge now is to deliver on quality, sustainability, and consistency, because if this fragile stability holds, today's commitments could translate into lasting opportunity across America's farm economy. I'm CJ Miller.
0: Thank you, CJ. And sad news this past week as Hoosier Ag Today learned of the passing of an Indiana ag leader who served as second vice president for Indiana Farm Bureau. After being elected in December 2023, Janice Hiley passed away at the age of 57. We'll have more on this on next weekend's show, and you can find more now at HoosierAgToday.com.
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4: 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I believe that the farmer is the next group that will, you know, take those tools and figure out how to implement them effectively on their farm operation. So obviously AI decision support tools, I think, will be a really important part of the next 5 years.
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0: Listening to Hoosier Ag This Week from Hoosier Ag Today. I'm Eric Pfeiffer. Thanks for making us part of your weekend. Planting progress continues to wow across the state, and now parts of northern Indiana are joining in the fun. Indiana corn and soybean planting numbers were identical in this week's USDA crop progress report. 67% of the crops are planted, and 42% have emerged. And yes, kids, I see you. Maybe some of you adults, too, doing the silly 6-7 thing just because I said 67% of the crops. I still don't quite get it. Maybe someone can explain it to me. Planting wrapped up last Thursday for West Central Indiana farmer Ryan Rippey on his fields in Fountain, Montgomery, and Tippecanoe counties. He says he's feeling in pretty good shape.
7: Probably going to spend some time today walking some fields, making sure the emergence on everything is looking good. Some of that corn and beans that we planted there in the last week of April was struggling with emergence before this rain, and hoping this rain that we got over the weekend kind of helped it get through that. But need to do some stand assessments and just see how things are coming up, and if there's any replanting potential, we need to take a look at that.
1: If you continue to move along that western side of the state north about

0: 150 miles, you'll run into Denise Scarborough's LaPorte County Farm, where things have progressed slowly so far this spring. But she says this past week has been dry, and they've taken advantage of the weather.
1: They finally let us start planting some seed corn this week. We've had some warmer weather. We have missed a couple of rain showers, hoping to get a little bit of rain this week to help some of those crops pop through the ground. But other than that, we've had actually a week of some decent weather for Northwest Indiana, and pretty happy about that. Planters are rolling everywhere, and people are finally starting to get some good crops in the ground, and some people are finishing up.
0: That was Monday when I spoke with Denise Scarborough, and of course, as soon as we got off the phone, she got more than just the little rain she was asking for, as heavy rains came pouring in like it did for much of the state. Also in USDA's Monday crop progress report, Indiana winter wheat was rated 73% good to excellent. Nationally, only 27% is rated good to excellent. U.S. corn planting, 76% complete. Soybeans, again, 67% planted. Tighter margins, higher interest rates, and skyrocketing input costs, all putting a significant squeeze on the ag economy. It's also forcing farmers to shift their focus from just producing a crop to meticulously managing their financial data. C.J. Miller reports on new tools and resources that can help producers.
2: Nathaniel Watts, head of Ag Retail Credit with Farm Credit Mid-America, says today's economic climate demands that farmers become much more intentional with their numbers.
3: It's one thing to be able to produce bushels, but it's another thing to also be able to look at your finances and know what the data is telling you and use that data to make data-driven, intentional, confident decisions for your operation.
2: To help producers find clarity in that data, Farm Credit Mid-America has launched a new initiative called Balance Sheet Basics.
3: For some producers, doing a balance sheet is a thing that they do at the end of every year because their lender is asking for it. And I think that that intimidation factor can really be limited the more their financial acumen is increased, the more confidence they have in what the data is telling them.
2: Watt stresses that relying solely on a lender to interpret those numbers strips away a producer's proactivity. When farmers truly understand their own balance sheets, they gain the confidence to make critical long-term decisions, like knowing exactly when to hold off on a land purchase or when their operation is stable enough to upgrade equipment. 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I'm C.J. Miller.
0: And to wrap up today's show, the story of students from a small northern Indiana school making national headlines after an unprecedented performance at one of the country's top ag science competitions. Here's Greg Allen.
4: Students from North Miami Community Schools captured both the National Championship and Reserve National Championship at the 75th Annual National Land and Range Judging Contest. Educators and contest organizers believe this may be the first time a single school has earned both first and second place overall in the same year. According to their coach, Jim Wildermuth,
5: quite a feat for these kids. We can't find written records of anybody doing that, but I know a retired teacher that I replaced has been there 37 or so years, and he doesn't remember ever seeing that happen.
4: More than 1,000 students from over 37 states competed in events focused on land evaluation, soil science, and environmental stewardship.
5: I think one of the keys was this group, it doesn't come easy to some of them academically, so they had to just really put in the extra time and effort and a lot of extra reps, and that paid off this year.
4: Wildermuth said the accomplishment highlights the strength of agricultural education programs in rural Indiana and the hard work of students dedicated to conservation and land management skills.
5: The 4-H and FFA programs are extremely important, especially in the leadership categories. You know, we use agriculture as the foundation to teach those skills, like the leadership and the career development events. And I think that really that is the most important part of our program.
4: Find the full story on our website, HoosierAgToday.com. I'm Greg Allen.
0: What an accomplishment. Congratulations to North Miami's FFA and 4-H groups. That puts a bow on another edition of Hoosier Ag this week. And many of us across Indiana will be out in the fields, if weather allows, spending time with family, firing up the grill, or taking in the big race this Memorial Day weekend. Let's make sure we take a quiet moment to look out across our land and remember the brave men and women who gave their lives to protect it. From all of us at Hoosier Ag today, have a safe, productive, and meaningful Memorial Day weekend. We'll do this again next week, same hat time, same hat channel. I'm Eric Pfeiffer, Hoosier Ag Today, Indiana's Farm Network.
6: ABC News, I'm Brian. President President Trump writes on social media that the agreement being negotiated with Iran is the exact opposite of the deal formed during the Obama administration, which he has frequently criticized. But a source familiar with the situation tells ABC News there's serious concern and disappointment with the proposal in Israel. Meanwhile, in the U.S., there's bipartisan opposition to the president's fund to compensate people who say they were targeted by the government. People who were involved in the January 6th attack on the Capitol would be eligible to apply. Two congressmen introduced the first bill to block the fund, including New York Democrat Tom Suozzi.
7: Nobody supports this idea, especially in the context of all the problems Americans are facing with the cost of living. They don't want to see a $1.8 billion fund to pay people that beat up cops.
6: Over 50,000 people have evacuated their homes in Orange County, California because of a faulty valve at a tank holding a toxic chemical. Emergency crews trying to prevent an explosion. This is ABC News. Even as the U.S. and Iran work towards a deal to end the fighting, there's no sign that the fighting between Russia and Ukraine is going to end, says ABC's Lama Hassan.
8: Just hours after the U.S. embassy issued the urgent security alert warning of a potential massive air attack, Russia launching one of the heaviest overnight attacks from the air, sea, and land, using hundreds of missiles and drones, including the powerful hypersonic Oreshnik ballistic missile, which is capable of carrying nuclear warheads.
6: Investigators in New York City are still trying to determine the cause of a shipyard explosion Friday on Staten Island that killed one person and injured over 30 first responders, including a fire marshal who suffered a fractured skull and a brain bleed. State media in China says that officials operating a coal mine where an explosion left at least 82 people dead have been taken into custody as an investigation into the cause of the blast continues. I'm Brian Clark, ABC News.
9: A dozen indicted. You're listening to Network Indiana. I'm Jarrett Lewis. 12 members of a drug gang known as the Crown Hill Enterprise are facing federal charges following a 28-count indictment by a grand jury.
10: It was no secret. The group was known to be operating in the neighborhood.
9: Reverend Charles Harrison told Fox 59 that the group was involved in many violent crimes, including kidnapping, assault, witness intimidation, and a 2024 murder. Over 30 people and a few cats are without a home after a fire tore through an apartment complex on the south side of Indianapolis Friday. The Indianapolis Fire Department says it's the second fire to happen at the complex in the last 5 days. No one was injured in Friday's blaze. IFD is working with the American Red Cross and apartment management to provide shelter for those impacted. The Indiana Fever ending their four-game homestand nicely, winning last night at the Fieldhouse over Golden State 90-82. Caitlin Clark was back, and she led all scorers with 22.
11: The second half was really, really good and kind of powered us through. I thought we played great one-on-one defense. That was kind of what they were just doing, is hunting ISO, especially on me, like just ISO, top of the key. And we forced them into contested twos. I think they were 4-for-17 in the fourth quarter, so it's a recipe for a win for us.
9: Aaliyah Boston had a nice game as well, finishing with 20 points and 16 rebounds. The Fever next will take on the Valkyries again, traveling to Golden State to play there on Thursday. And there's just one day remaining until the greatest spectacle in racing, the 110th Indianapolis 500. Today is Legends Day and the Lucas Oil 500 Festival Parade, which is happening in downtown Indy. Around 200,000 people are expected to be in the city today to celebrate the drivers, the teams, and the race. On Friday, IMS and IndyCar president Doug Bowles said they're keeping their eyes on the rain chances for Sunday.
12: The sun sets at 8:35, so, you know, if we have to, we can go pretty late. So we'll do everything we can. We even talked yesterday with some scenarios. If you get to a point where, say, it rains at 2:30, theoretically halfway is official, but in my mind, we're going to go as long as we go to get a 500 miles in.
9: The green flag is scheduled to wave on Sunday at 12:45. I'm Jarrett Lewis. 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
15: Marshall County Sheriff's deputies made an arrest of two people for possession I'm Rusty Nixon, Max 98.3 FM News. February 21st at 1:20 a.m., Marshall County Sheriff's Deputy K-9 Unit conducted a traffic stop with a vehicle in the area of 7th Road and King Road. Driver of the vehicle was identified as 39-year-old Kyle Lysak. The passenger was identified as 48-year-old Rachel Burdine. During the traffic stop, K-9 Diesel conducted an open-air sniff around the vehicle and alerted to the presence of narcotic odors inside. A probable cause search of the vehicle resulted in deputies locating multiple firearms, suspected fentanyl, methamphetamine, and drug paraphernalia. Lysak and Burdine were both booked into the Marshall County Jail for possession of methamphetamine, possession of cocaine or a narcotic drug with an enhancing circumstance, and possession of paraphernalia. Suspects are considered innocent until proven guilty in a court of law. Average gasoline prices in Indiana have fallen 12.6 cents a gallon in the last week, averaging $2.67 a gallon today. That's according to Gas Buddy's survey of 3,271 stations in Indiana. Prices in Indiana are 20.8 cents a gallon lower than a month ago and stand 23.3 cents a gallon lower than a year ago. National average price of diesel has increased 6.2 cents compared to a week ago and stands at $3.686 a gallon. Lowest reported prices around Marshall County, $2.64 in Argus, $2.99 in Bourbon. Bremen reporting $2.59 as the lowest price. Culver at $2.84, Plymouth at $2.49, and La Paz at $2.59. According to Gas Buddy's price reports, cheapest station in the state was priced at $2.24 a gallon yesterday, and the most expensive at $3.39 a gallon, a difference of $1.15 a gallon. National average price of gasoline has risen 1.2 cents a gallon in the last week, averaging $2.88 a gallon today. Gas Buddy is North America's trusted fuel savings platform, helping consumers fuel up for less for over 25 years at gasbuddy.com. An investigation into Indiana's rental market reveals a statewide collapse of housing safety. Jeanette Cruz has more.
16: From black mold to structural decay, thousands of Hoosiers are reporting third world conditions in properties that were marketed as safe, modern homes. 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
17: 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Currently paying a 15-cent positive basis versus the July futures for soybeans delivered the rest of this month. Call with questions 574-566-2113. It's been kind of a back-and-forth day. Grain futures bounced from a lower opening. Crude oil futures are up a little bit. Most of this was due to Iran launching a drone at the UAE's largest nuclear facility. It's been seen as a warning shot to the U.S. not to restart the war. It's going to be interesting to see whether there's any kind of diplomatic settlement that comes through. With a holiday weekend here, I'm not sure much happens. Overall, we are seeing open interest decrease in corn, at least on Thursday. Wheat and soybean open interest was higher. Buenos Aires Grain Exchange indicates a larger Argentine crop, and the exchange is ranging its forecast to 64 million metric tons. Look out. Rain coming in northern Indiana tonight and tomorrow.
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19: Hello and welcome to the Indiana State Police Roadshow. I'm your host, Sergeant John Perrine, the Public Information Officer for the Indiana State Police Indianapolis District. 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For more information, visit www.indianasfinest.com. Thanks to our great friend Eddie Garrison, who comes in early for his normal shift to record the show and get it on the radio. Network Indiana, they put us on the radio across the great state at different times throughout the week, but it's really cool that they're willing to do that for us. So
20: they make you sound live at 4:30 in the morning?
19: Sometimes people think we're live, but it may surprise some folks to know that we do record these shows ahead of time. So again, also thanks to Tom Trial for getting us on YouTube. If you've never checked out the Indiana State Police YouTube channel, there's a lot of content, not just the road shows, but a lot of cool stuff. So thank you to Tom for all his hard work to do that. Our guest today, a familiar face, Captain Ron Galvez, Chief PIO for the State Police. Captain.
20: John, how are you?
19: I'm fantastic. It's summertime.
20: It is. Before we start, I was thinking about this during one of the last recordings. Somebody had a big anniversary here the other day, didn't he?
19: It was a big day. 20 years.
20: Congratulations.
19: You know what's funny, and I know you remember this, and you're a little ahead of me, is where did 20 years go? I don't feel like a 20-year trooper. Like, I remember what the 20-year troopers looked like when I came on. And they were the old guys. They were like old guy. I'm not old,
20: right? And even farther back, there were the troopers had retired at 20 years, many years ago. Yeah. So, congratulations!
19: Well, thank you.
20: Your dedication to your craft, not only as a trooper but as a PIO and as a radio host, doesn't go unnoticed by the general public and those of our colleagues.
19: Yeah,
20: so, thank
19: you for that. It is really cool, and it's certainly an honor to still be able to do this. Yeah. I mean, it's been my passion since I was young. I wanted to be a police officer. I wanted to be an Indiana State Trooper specifically, and certainly thankful that it worked out for me.
20: Well, good for you.
19: Yeah.
20: Happy to have you.
19: Yeah, so here we are. It's July. We love the summertime. Mm-hmm. With summertime comes some safety thinkings.
20: Yeah.
19: July 1st brings new laws that we want to talk about.
20: Right.
19: 4th of July right around the corner, and one of my favorite days of the year. I live in a small community. We all come together. We have a parade. We have an event out at the park. It's just so much fun.
20: Yeah.
19: We also gonna be thinking safety. So let's dig into some of that.
20: Yeah, let's do it.
19: Let's start here with a new law, because I think it's important for folks to understand there is a new law into effect, mm-hmm. and it has to do with our move-over law.
20: Right. So it's actually not a new law. It's just an addition to an existing law, which has been in effect for probably the better part of 20 years. I don't know the exact length of time, but it's been significant, which actually started out as moving over for emergency vehicles, conducting business on the side of the highway, byway, whatever, which says you're required to move over if you can. If not, you're required to reduce your speed by at least 10 miles per hour. Then here a few years ago, the legislature added utility vehicles to that mix. State highway, of course, tow trucks could still fall under emergency vehicles. Garbage disposal, pretty much any type of vehicle with a flashing light. Same thing, move over or slow down to 10 miles an hour. Now the new addition to that is going to be any broken down vehicle on the side of the road, which we see probably far more than we see the others.
19: Sure.
20: Especially on the interstate system here in the greater metropolitan area. So keep in mind, I think it's always in my mind anyways, if I see them when I'm not working, I always move over.
19: Yeah,
20: I give those folks plenty, because I've been out on the fog line changing a flat tire.
19: It's horrible.
20: And it's awful.
19: Yeah.
20: I wouldn't wish that on anybody. So again, give those folks room to do whatever they need to do.
19: Yeah, and it's a courtesy thing. It's kind of unfortunate that we've got to put a law into place to protect these folks, but it's kind of twofold, because oftentimes I come upon these people on the side of the road that are oblivious to the dangers that mm-hmm. they are inches away from.
20: Right.
19: Right. They're standing beside their car. They're standing behind their car, mm-hmm. not really doing anything, just waiting. And that's not safe.
20: Right.
19: But this law is going to offer a little bit more protection for those folks, because if you've ever been stranded on the side of the road, it's scary.
20: Well, sure.
19: You're already having a bad day because something's wrong with your car.
20: Well, when an 80,000-pound truck goes by you at 70 miles an hour and rocks your car, that is a scary, scary thing. So, absolutely.
19: So, look for... I can think historically the Indiana State Police will offer an educational time on this, mm-hmm. where we'll be pulling folks over to remind them of the law.
20: Yes.
19: But most of those interactions will result in a warning, mm-hmm. for a small period of time.
20: Sure.
19: But it comes time point where that education period is over. People should know about the law, and it'll be time to start issuing those citations for those safety violations.
20: Right. So if you're listening to this, just remind your friends and loved ones that, again, this new addition to a current law is going into effect. So if you see anything, any vehicle on the side of the road, give them room if you can. If not, you need to slow down.
19: And it's not a new law, but something else that we're seeing on the roadway that is becoming far too common is an increase in these road rage encounters. Yeah. The emergency calls that we're getting for road rage incidents has increased significantly in recent years. But even more concerning is the amount of those calls that now include somebody pointing or displaying a firearm.
20: Right.
19: And our advice, it's illegal, it's dangerous. Mm-hmm. We are arresting people. Just last night, we arrested somebody that was involved in a road rage that displayed a firearm.
20: Right.
19: It's a felony intimidation charge.
20: Yeah.
19: But our simple advice is this: don't engage.
20: Right.
19: Don't engage.
20: Right.
19: Don't be the aggressor. If somebody is trying to get you to engage in road rage, don't.
20: Yeah.
19: It's simple, right? Go move over, slow down, exit, get away from the situation, take a deep breath.
20: Mm-hmm.
19: I don't know how we got there, but it really is scary to see the amount of people that are angry, and they want to use their vehicle as a weapon in that time.
20: Right, and not only the vehicle, but going back to the firearm display. I mean, we've also seen where they're doing it, even though they may have other people in their own vehicle. So not only are they putting themselves in, I mean, they're putting a multitude of people in danger, and it's creating a significant hazard on the roadways that are already hazardous with the plethora of traffic. People are otherwise aggressively driving and doing those things that we're out there trying to enforce each and every day. So, and I think irrespective of what your thoughts are on gun violence and of this nature, this is still another facet of gun violence that I think kind of gets underlooked, or undercovered by the media at times.
19: Sure. And, sometimes it starts by somebody making a mistake. None of us are perfect drivers, right? We have all made a mistake while driving. Mm-hmm. We've all found ourselves in the wrong lane that we need to be in, or that lane ends and we're trying to merge, and people get angry.
20: Yep.
19: People have a right to choose what speed they want to drive, whether that's over the speed limit or at the speed limit or slightly below. Driving, tailgating them and honking your horn and giving hand gestures to somebody that's not doing what you want them to do is not the answer.
20: No, it's not.
19: The answer is take a deep breath, back off a little bit, and get to your destination safely without any issues.
20: Right. Like you said, I don't know how we got here, but we need to somehow work our way out of it.
19: Yeah.
20: And so I think it's going to take each and every one of us to do our part in doing that. So
19: and historically, a horn honk, a hand gesture, back and forth was it.
20: Mm-hmm.
19: But we're seeing more and more of these lead to violent encounters.
20: Sure. Right.
19: And so shifting gears from that, we talked about the new law, the road rage, but it's also a good time for celebrations.
20: Yeah.
19: A lot of family gatherings, people boating, people going to community events, 4th of July fireworks, at-home fireworks show have become so popular. I mean, when you and I were kids, people didn't have the fireworks shows in their backyard that they do now.
20: Yeah.
19: But with that comes a lot of things that you got to be thinking about safety wise.
20: Yep. Especially right now, the one thing that I think about is the drought conditions that we have. The grass is dry, dry fields, dry trees, and now we're launching, explosive items into the air that, are raining down, embers that can easily trigger something to catch on fire. Your roof, your backyard, something along those lines. Plus, these things are so very hot, and we see people getting burned all the time.
19: These Chinese lanterns are really popular right now.
20: Yeah.
19: But you're sending an uncontrolled fire into the sky.
20: Yep.
19: And you have no idea where it's going to come down.
20: Nope, it's not remote controlled. It's not a drone. It's going to go where the wind takes it. Sparklers.
19: Yeah.
20: Sparklers are still a favorite, but again, we're putting something that is at hundreds of degrees that's burning into our bare hands.
19: Yeah.
20: And then
19: maybe leaving it on the ground for somebody who's barefoot to step
20: right,
19: on.
20: Right, exactly. Or again, maybe catching something on fire.
19: Yeah, so it takes being responsible.
20: Yeah.
19: It comes down to responsibility.
20: Yep.
19: If you are going to do your own fireworks, safe location, right? Bucket of water.
20: Yes.
19: Garden hose. And make sure that you're following the instructions on the packaging.
20: Right.
19: The mortar rounds that people shoot out of the tubes, you have to use the tube that comes with that.
20: Right.
19: If it doesn't fit just right, it's a recipe for disaster.
20: Yeah.
19: I've seen that firsthand. My good friend Mike Pruitt almost blew up a news reporter one morning trying to demonstrate something. Yeah. Nobody got hurt.
20: Right.
19: But it was a demonstration of don't put the wrong mortar in the wrong tube. It goes bad.
20: I knew somebody that had put it, one of those on an unstable base in his backyard. And as it was getting ready, the fuse was either a little gust of wind or it was just, again, unstable. It tipped over and the mortar hit him in the chest.
19: Oh,
20: didn't
19: goodness.
20: Go off because of the distance, but it still hit him in the chest.
19: Yeah. And that's quite an impact.
20: Yeah, it is. Yeah. It woke him up for sure.
19: Yeah. So again, if you're going to have your own backyard fireworks show, do it safe.
20: Right.
19: Think about safety. I mean, we all want to enjoy it, right? But nobody wants to
20: enjoy a trip to the ER.
19: Every year, the fire department responds to fires and injuries that are fireworks related.
20: Mm-hmm. You know, to that, you know, again, we're going to be traveling. This is one of the heaviest travel weekends of the year.
19: Yeah.
20: So if you're going to be traveling, you know, and again, it's probably sound like a broken record. If you're going to be celebrating with alcohol, which a lot of people will be, there's no reason in this day and age. I get there's some areas that it's not available, but again, the driving service, whether it's Uber or Lyft or what have you, taxis, buses, or this old school method of transportation called a designated driver.
19: Yes. Responsibility.
20: Yeah, it responsibility. Accountability. I mean, come on. So don't put yourself in a position where you could put someone else's life in danger.
19: I've said this 100 times, and I'll say it again. If you are consuming alcohol and you ever get to the point where you're asking yourself, do I think I'm okay to drive or not? The answer is no.
20: Yeah, right.
19: If you're at that point where you're not sure, 100% sure,
20: yep.
19: Always err on the side of caution.
20: Yeah, absolutely.
19: Because people always ask, oh, I wonder what it takes to get me to a point away. You know, I think I could drink like 4 beers and be there. Well, I can't answer that for you because I don't know.
20: Yep.
19: But if you're asking yourself, the answer is no.
20: Yeah, absolutely.
19: And so you're right. And again, all these things we talk about comes down to responsibility, accountability, being safe, and it's all preventable.
20: Right.
19: You know, last year, the Indiana State Police arrested over 3,000 drunk drivers in the state. Every single one of those encounters is preventable. Mm-hmm. Nobody forces that to happen.
20: That's right.
19: And unfortunately, we see the tragic aftermath of those decisions.
20: Yeah. So that's what we're trying to avoid. So again, you know, like you always end your segments here, you know, buckle up. It is the law in all seating positions, all vehicles. There's no excuse.
19: Yeah.
20: Cell phones out of your hands unless you're calling 911. That's the only exception.
19: Yeah. And pack your patience. I mean, just know there's going to be traffic. Know there's going to be lines. Know that it's going to be busy. Just plan for that so that you're not in a hurry and you're not racing and you're not driving.
20: There's still construction. It's prevalent. So know that.
19: Yeah.
20: No matter where you go, you're going to see an orange cone somewhere.
19: Speaking of construction, the big thing we're talking and hearing about now is the zipper merge.
20: Yes.
19: And this isn't a new concept.
20: Nope, it's not.
19: But time and time again, the most horrific crashes that we often see are when a large tractor trailer runs in the back of stop traffic. Mm-hmm. And oftentimes that traffic stopped because of a merge. But if people would just be patient and spread themselves out and allow people to merge every other car at the merge point, people would zip right through these zones and it wouldn't even slow them down.
20: Yeah.
19: So keep that in mind that you don't have to not let that person merge because they ignored the signs. All that's doing is creating more traffic and more danger.
20: Right. And don't get mad. It's kind of going back to the whole road rage thing. You know, again, that's part of sharing the roadway.
19: And it's almost a natural thing. Like I've been waiting in this traffic and here comes this car up this wide open lane. And you're thinking, well, I've been waiting. They should have to wait too. It's not your job to slow them down. Actually, it's safer if we can use both lanes to merge together.
20: Absolutely. Yep. I agree.
19: And so again, it's all in the name of safety.
20: Yep.
19: We're not here to talk about our pet peeves. We're here to talk about keeping people safe.
20: Right. Right.
19: And so it all comes down to if you're driving a vehicle, obeying the law, the speed limits, tailgating is a big, big cause of crashes that we see, distracted driving.
20: Yes.
19: Not just phones, there's other distractions, but any distracted driving is dangerous. Drunk driving.
20: Right.
19: All these are choices that people make.
20: Yeah. If we all just drove like everyone was somebody that we knew and loved out there, I think we'd be in a much better place. So just do your part. That's all you can do is do your part.
19: Yeah.
20: You control what's in your 3-foot world, you know.
19: That's right.
20: Can't
19: be a courteous driver.
20: For sure.
19: You know, understand that at some point you've been in that wrong lane.
20: Yes.
19: And you needed the merge.
20: Yep.
19: Let them merge.
20: Right.
19: and you all can get to where you're going safely. Absolutely. Captain, thank you. I hope you have a happy 4th of July.
20: Likewise, and again, congratulations on your 20th anniversary.
19: Thank you, and I hope everybody has a safe 4th of July. Indiana State Police is not taking the day off. We will have troopers out patrolling, actually enhancing our patrols a little bit. So all in the name to keep everybody safe, and that's exactly what we hope happens. Everybody have a safe and happy 4th of July. Yep. Buckle your seatbelt, and we will see you next time.
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6: ABC News, I'm Brian. Secretary of State Marco Rubio says there could be good news about a deal to end the war with Iran. President Trump says the deal being negotiated is the opposite of President Obama's deal. That's because the framework of this potential agreement has drawn some criticism, says ABC Selena Wang in Washington.
1: We are hearing some alarm and concern from some top Senate Republicans, including from Republican Senator Ted Cruz. He is saying that he is deeply concerned about what he's heard about is in this deal. He says if the result of this is that the Iranian regime can still enrich uranium, develop nuclear weapons, and have effective control over the strait, he says the outcome would be disastrous.
6: Over 50,000 people forced to evacuate their homes in Southern California because chemicals inside of a damaged tank at an aerospace facility in Garden Grove are at risk of a leak or explosion. The EPA chief told CNN the most likely scenario is a low-volume release. This is ABC News. The sports minister for the Democratic Republic of Congo says there's no isolation requirement for the country's athletes ahead of the World Cup this summer, pointing out they play in Europe. But as the Ebola outbreak continues in the DRC, ABC's Marcus Moore says there is a mistrust of the medical process.
21: As they try to stop the spread of the virus, health officials are facing numerous challenges in the region.
22: Community fears, misinformation, and rumors.
21: That misinformation, part of the growing anger and frustration among the public. Last week, a medical tent set ablaze in the eastern part of the country, according to doctors there. A second medical tent set on fire, according to health officials. The Associated Press reporting at least 18 people with suspected Ebola ran from those tents where they were receiving treatment.
6: One of the biggest days in motorsport, the Indianapolis 500 and NASCAR's Coca-Cola 600, but this year marred by last week's death of Kyle Busch. The NASCAR star was just 41 years old. I'm Brian Clark, ABC News.
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9: A dozen indicted. You're listening to Network Indiana. I'm Jarrett Lewis. 12 members of a drug gang known as the Crown Hill Enterprise are facing federal charges following a 28-count indictment by a grand jury.
10: It was no secret. The group was known to be operating in the neighborhood.
9: Reverend Charles Harrison told Fox 59 that the group was involved in many violent crimes, including kidnapping, assault, witness intimidation, and a 2024 murder. Over 30 people and a few cats are without a home after a fire tore through an apartment complex on the south side of Indianapolis Friday. The Indianapolis Fire Department says it's the second fire to happen at the complex in the last 5 days. No one was injured in Friday's blaze. IFD is working with the American Red Cross and apartment management to provide shelter for those impacted. The Indiana Fever ending their four-game homestand nicely, winning last night at the Fieldhouse over Golden State 90-82. Caitlin Clark was back, and she led all scorers with 22.
11: The second half was really, really good and kind of powered us through. I thought we played great one-on-one defense. That was kind of what they were just doing, is hunting ISO, especially on me, like just ISO, ISO, ISO, top of the key. And we forced them into contested twos. I think they were 4-for-17 in the fourth quarter, so it's a recipe for a win for us.
9: Aaliyah Boston had a nice game as well, finishing with 20 points and 16 rebounds. The Fever next will take on the Valkyries again, traveling to Golden State to play there on Thursday. And there's just one day remaining until the greatest spectacle in racing, the 110th Indianapolis 500. Today is Legends Day and the Lucas Oil 500 Festival Parade, which is happening in downtown Indy. Around 200,000 people are expected to be in the city today to celebrate the drivers, the teams, and the race. On Friday, IMS and IndyCar President Doug Bowles said they're keeping their eyes on the rain chances for Sunday.
12: 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We even talked yesterday with some scenarios. 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
9: The green flag is scheduled to wave on Sunday at 12:45. I'm Jarrett Lewis. 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
0: From the Tri-County Weather Center, I'm Bill Banks on All News 1520 WKVI. 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Today, mostly cloudy with a high near 72 and a chance of rain showers and thunderstorms developing later. Tonight, mostly clear with a low around 54, leading to a pleasant evening. Looking ahead to Memorial Day, sunny skies with a high near 81, perfect for outdoor activities. Currently, it's 66 and overcast. I'm Bill Banks. 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
4: This is a Bloomberg Money Minute. Stocks end the day and the week higher, with the Dow notching another all-time closing high on signs of progress on peace talks between the U.S. and Iran. The Dow today up 294 points, 0.5% higher. The Nasdaq up 51 points. The S&P added 28. All that after the United Arab Emirates joined Saudi Arabia and Qatar in urging President Trump to not restart military strikes against Iran. Also, Pakistan's Army Chief of Staff headed to Iran's capital. And President Trump says he's skipping his own son's wedding in Florida this weekend because of important business at the White House. Oil, meantime, closing just slightly higher, $96.60 a barrel. Crude futures down 10% from last week. That's on hopes for an end to that war. And Kevin Warsh, sworn in as the 17th chairman of the Federal Reserve today, replacing Jerome Powell, who will stay on the Fed's board. The central bank's next meeting on interest rates, Warsh's first, is on June 16th and 17th. Tom Busby, Bloomberg Radio.
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26: Turning now to funeral arrangements. Daniel Toth of Union Mills passed away Monday, May 18th. Visitation will be held this Sunday, May 24th from 2 to 6 p.m. at Randall's Funeral Home, Hamlet Chapel. 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You can find complete obituary information online at WKVI.com.
0: 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Today, mostly cloudy with a high near 72 and a chance of rain showers and thunderstorms developing later. Tonight, mostly clear with a low around 54, leading to a pleasant evening. Looking ahead to Memorial Day, sunny skies with a high near 81, perfect for outdoor activities. Currently, it's 66 and overcast. I'm Bill Banks. For your local forecast 24/7, visit WKVI.com.
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1: audio courtesy of Fox Sports, as Carb Day at the Indianapolis Motor Speedway not only featured the Weenie 500, but also some top speeds on the track less than 48 hours away from the 110th running of the Indianapolis 500. Now, Carb Day practice featured Joseph Newgarden once again pacing the field, the only car to eclipse 228 miles per hour, 228.342 for the former back-to-back champion, and he's also been the back-to-back fastest car in two straight practices, both on Monday and now on Carb Day. Now, of course, Monday's practice overshadowed by the big crash in Turn 2 involving Alexander Rossi, Pato O'Ward, and Romain Grosjean. If you look at the speed chart yesterday, Rossi the third slowest in that number 20 ECR Chevy. Pato O'Ward was in the middle of the field. He was 20th quick. Romain Grosjean was really the collateral damage of that Monday crash, and Grosjean was 11th quick. Maybe the big surprise of Carb Day, the rookie from Dow Coin, Dennis Hauger, he was 10th quick on the day, Hauger posting 225.187. Fast six from Carb Day, Newgarden, Rasmussen, Malukas, Daly, Sato, and Pillow. Now over to the Fever, who last night outlasted the Golden State Valkyries. That was a final for the Fever of 90-82. Caitlin Clark making her return.
10: Kelsey to Caitlin. Logo three. Good! In the face of Tiffany Hayes.
1: John Nolan on the call on the Fever Radio Network. Have a great weekend. Brendan King, Network Indiana.
11: Stevens, we're learning more about a gunman who was killed late yesterday near the White House after trading gunfire with the Secret Service.
19: Federal law enforcement sources tell Fox News Digital the suspect was 21-year-old Nasir Best from Maryland. Best allegedly had encountered Secret Service at least twice last year and had a history of mental health issues. Court records state Best was charged in July with trying to enter a restricted area near the White House.
11: Fox's Madeline Rivera in D.C. It looks like a peace deal with Iran might be getting closer. Secretary of State Marco Rubio.
21: I believe, you know, maybe more news coming out a little bit later today on this topic, and I'll leave it to the president to make further announcements on it. Suffice it to say that some progress has been made, significant progress, although not final progress has been made.
11: Secretary Rubio currently in India meeting with government officials there. 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
9: A dozen indicted. You're listening to Network Indiana. I'm Jarrett Lewis. 12 members of a drug gang known as the Crown Hill Enterprise are facing federal charges following a 28-count indictment by a grand jury.
29: It was no secret. The group was known to be operating in the neighborhood.
9: Reverend Charles Harrison told Fox 59 that the group was involved in many violent crimes, including kidnapping, assault, witness intimidation, and a 2024 murder. Over 30 people and a few cats are without a home after a fire tore through an apartment complex on the south side of Indianapolis Friday. The Indianapolis Fire Department says it's the second fire to happen at the complex in the last 5 days. No one was injured in Friday's blaze. IFD is working with the American Red Cross and apartment management to provide shelter for those impacted. The Indiana Fever ending their four-game homestand nicely, winning last night at the Fieldhouse over Golden State 90-82. Caitlin Clark was back, and she led all scorers with 22.
30: The second half was really, really good and kind of powered us through. I thought we played great one-on-one defense. That was kind of what they were just doing, is hunting ISO, especially on me, like just ISO, ISO, ISO, top of the key. And we forced them into contested twos. I think they were 4-for-17 in the fourth quarter, so it's a recipe for a win for us.
9: Elia Boston had a nice game as well, finishing with 20 points and 16 rebounds. The Fever next will take on the Valkyries again, traveling to Golden State to play there on Thursday. And there's just one day remaining until the greatest spectacle in racing, the 110th Indianapolis 500. Today is Legends Day and the Lucas Oil 500 Festival Parade, which is happening in downtown Indy. Around 200,000 people are expected to be in the city today to celebrate the drivers, the teams, and the race. On Friday, IMS and IndyCar President Doug Bowles said they're keeping their eyes on the rain chances for Sunday.
2: The sun sets at 8:35, so, you know, if we have to, we can go pretty late. So we'll do everything we can. We even talked yesterday with some scenarios. If you get to a point where, say, it rains at 2:30, theoretically halfway is official. But in my mind, we're going to go as long as we go to get a 500 miles in.
9: The green flag is scheduled to wave on Sunday at 12:45. I'm Jarrett Lewis. 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
7: Marshall County Sheriff's deputies made an arrest of two people for possession. I'm Rusty Nixon, Max 98.3 FM News. February 21st at 1:20 a.m., a Marshall County Sheriff's Deputy K-9 unit conducted a traffic stop of the vehicle in the area of 7th Road and King Road. Driver of the vehicle was identified as 39-year-old Kyle Lysak. The passenger was identified as 48-year-old Rachel Burdine. During the traffic stop, K-9 Diesel conducted an open-air sniff around the vehicle and alerted to the presence of narcotic odors inside. A probable cause search of the vehicle resulted in deputies locating multiple firearms, suspected fentanyl, methamphetamine, and drug paraphernalia. Lysak and Burdine were both booked into the Marshall County Jail for possession of methamphetamine, possession of cocaine or a narcotic drug with an enhancing circumstance, and possession of paraphernalia. Suspects are considered innocent until proven guilty in a court of law. Average gasoline prices in Indiana have fallen 12.6 cents a gallon in the last week, averaging $2.67 a gallon today. That's according to Gas Buddy's survey of 3,271 stations in Indiana. Prices in Indiana are 20.8 cents a gallon lower than a month ago and stand 23.3 cents a gallon lower than a year ago. National average price of diesel has increased 6.2 cents compared to a week ago and stands at 3.686 a gallon. Lowest reported prices around Marshall County, 264 in Argus, 299 in Bourbon. Bremen reporting 259 as the lowest price, Culver at 284, Plymouth at 249, and La Paz at 259. According to Gas Buddy's price reports, cheapest station in the state was priced at 224 a gallon yesterday, and the most expensive at 339 a gallon, a difference of $1.15 a gallon. National average price of gasoline has risen 1.2 cents a gallon in the last week, averaging $2.88 a gallon today. Gas Buddy is North America's trusted fuel savings platform, helping consumers fuel up for less for over 25 years at gasbuddy.com. An investigation into Indiana's rental market reveals a statewide collapse of housing safety. Jeanette Cruz has more.
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0: 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Today, mostly cloudy with a high near 72 and a chance of rain showers and thunderstorms developing later. Tonight, mostly clear with a low around 54, leading to a pleasant evening. Looking ahead to Memorial Day, sunny skies with a high near 81, perfect for outdoor activities. Currently, it's 66 and overcast. I'm Bill Banks. For your local forecast 24/7, visit WKVI.com.
12: Do you hear that? 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

0: 24 points, half a percent higher. The Nasdaq up 51 points. The S&P added 28. All that after the United Arab Emirates joined Saudi Arabia and Qatar in urging President Trump to not restart military strikes against Iran. Also, Pakistan's Army Chief of Staff headed to Iran's capital. And President Trump says he's skipping his own son's wedding in Florida this weekend because of important business at the White House. Oil, meantime, closing just slightly higher, $96.60 a barrel. Crude futures down 10% from last week. That's on hopes for an end to that war. And Kevin Warsh sworn in as the 17th chairman of the Federal Reserve today, replacing Jerome Powell, who will stay on the Fed's board. The central bank's next meeting on interest rates, Warsh's first, is on June 16th and 17th. Tom Busby, Bloomberg Radio.
1: A boy born in Joplin, Missouri, was fascinated by anything with wheels and a motor. The odds of him going on to fascinate millions with his talent, 1 in 260,000. The odds of this born racer having 157 career top 10 finishes in NASCAR, 1 in 125 billion. The odds of him winning both the Daytona 500 and the Brickyard 400 in the same year, 1 in 195 million. The odds of a child being diagnosed with autism, 1 in 68. 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
10: 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Today, mostly cloudy with a high near 72 and a chance of rain showers and thunderstorms developing later. Tonight, mostly clear with a low around 54, leading to a pleasant evening. Looking ahead to Memorial Day, sunny skies with a high near 81, perfect for outdoor activities. Currently, it's 66 and overcast. I'm Bill Banks. For your local forecast 24/7, visit WKVI.com.
11: Do you hear that? Asthma triggers are everywhere, from dust mites, pet dander, and pollen, to smog and smoke. 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
3: Plymouth High School wasted no time naming an interim head coach for their football program after the surprise resignation of Ron Schaefer on Thursday night. Assistant Athletic Director Brent Corbett will take over for the coming season. We'll have an interview with Brent on Saturday as Saturday Morning Coaches Show gets underway at 7 o'clock. And we'll get to know the, new head coach of the Plymouth Rockies. Don't forget Saturday as well. We will have a day of baseball at Bill Nixon Field. It's the Tony Ross Memorial Tournament, and we'll have all the Plymouth games in that one for you. First one we know, we'll be on the air at 10:30 with our pregame, 11 o'clock with our first pitch. Eric Teal will join me for the play-by-play on that one. And then the second game, well, depends on who wins and who loses. So we'll let you know as the day goes on. But it's the Tony Ross Memorial Tournament, our Max 98.3 baseball game of the week on Saturday. That's your sports check. If you want sports news 24/7, all you got to do is go to our website, sportstothemax.net, our Facebook page, Sports to the Max, or podcasts. Yeah, you can get those. Go to YouTube, Sports to the Max. I'm Rusty Nixon, Max 98.3, part of the winning team at Kankakee Valley Broadcasting.
4: ABC News, I'm Brian Clark. As Secretary of State Marco Rubio says there could be good news about a deal to end the war with Iran. President Trump says the deal being negotiated is the opposite of President Obama's deal. That's because the framework of this potential agreement has drawn some criticism, says ABC Selena Wang in Washington.
5: We are hearing some alarm and concern from some top Senate Republicans, including from Republican Senator Ted Cruz. He is saying that he is deeply concerned about what he's heard about is in this deal. He says if the result of this is that the Iranian regime can still enrich uranium, develop nuclear weapons, and have effective control over the strait, he says the outcome would be disastrous.
4: Over 50,000 people forced to evacuate their homes in Southern California because chemicals inside of a damaged tank at an aerospace facility in Garden Grove are at risk of a leak or explosion. The EPA chief told CNN the most likely scenario is a low-volume release. This is ABC News. The sports minister for the Democratic Republic of Congo says there's no isolation requirement for the country's athletes ahead of the World Cup this summer, pointing out they play in Europe. But as the Ebola outbreak continues in the DRC, ABC's Marcus Moore says there is a mistrust of the medical process.
6: As they try to stop the spread of the virus, health officials are facing numerous challenges in the region.
7: Community fears, misinformation, and rumors.
6: That misinformation, part of the growing anger and frustration among the public. Last week, a medical tent set ablaze in the eastern part of the country, according to doctors there. A second medical tent set on fire, according to health officials. The Associated Press reporting at least 18 people with suspected Ebola ran from those tents where they were receiving treatment.
4: It's one of the biggest days in motorsport, the Indianapolis 500 and NASCAR's Coca-Cola 600, but this year marred by last week's death of Kyle Busch. The NASCAR star was just 41 years old. I'm Brian Clark, ABC News.
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4: A dozen indicted. You're listening to Network Indiana. I'm Jarrett Lewis. 12 members of a drug gang known as the Crown Hill Enterprise are facing federal charges following a 28-count indictment by a grand jury.
11: It was no secret. The group was known to be operating in the neighborhood.
4: Reverend Charles Harrison told Fox 59 that the group was involved in many violent crimes, including kidnapping, assault, witness intimidation, and a 2024 murder. Over 30 people and a few cats are without a home after a fire tore through an apartment complex on the south side of Indianapolis Friday. The Indianapolis Fire Department says it's the second fire to happen at the complex in the last 5 days. No one was injured in Friday's blaze. IFD is working with the American Red Cross and apartment management to provide shelter for those impacted. The Indiana Fever ending their four-game homestand nicely, winning last night at the Fieldhouse over Golden State 90-82. Caitlin Clark was back, and she led all scorers with 22.
12: The second half was really, really good and kind of powered us through. I thought we played great one-on-one defense. That was kind of what they were just doing, is hunting ISO, especially on me, like just ISO, ISO, ISO, top of the key. And we forced them into contested twos. I think they were 4-for-17 in the fourth quarter, so it's a recipe for a win for us.
4: Aaliyah Boston had a nice game as well, finishing with 20 points and 16 rebounds. The Fever next will take on the Valkyries again, traveling to Golden State to play there on Thursday. And there's just one day remaining until the greatest spectacle in racing, the 110th Indianapolis 500. Today is Legends Day and the Lucas Oil 500 Festival Parade, which is happening in downtown Indy. Around 200,000 people are expected to be in the city today to celebrate the drivers, the teams, and the race. On Friday, IMS and IndyCar President Doug Bowles said they're keeping their eyes on the rain chances for Sunday.
13: The sun sets at 8:35, so, you know, if we have to, we can go pretty late. So we'll do everything we can. We even talked yesterday with some scenarios. 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
4: 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I'm Jarrett Lewis. 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
16: From the Tri-County Weather Center, I'm Bill Banks on All News 1520 WKVI. 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Today, mostly cloudy with a high near 72 and a chance of rain showers and thunderstorms developing later. Tonight, mostly clear with a low around 54, leading to a pleasant evening. Looking ahead to Memorial Day, sunny skies with a high near 81, perfect for outdoor activities. Currently, it's 66 and overcast. 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
18: This is a Bloomberg Money Minute. Stocks end the day and the week higher, with the Dow notching another all-time closing high on signs of progress on peace talks between the U.S. and Iran. The Dow today up 294 points, 0.5% higher. The Nasdaq up 51 points. The S&P added 28. All that after the United Arab Emirates joined Saudi Arabia and Qatar in urging President Trump to not restart military strikes against Iran. Also, Pakistan's Army Chief of Staff headed to Iran's capital. And President Trump says he's skipping his own son's wedding in Florida this weekend because of important business at the White House. Oil, meantime, closing just slightly higher, $96.60 a barrel. Crude futures down 10% from last week. That's on hopes for an end to that war. And Kevin Warsh, sworn in as the 17th chairman of the Federal Reserve today, replacing Jerome Powell, who will stay on the Fed's board. The central bank's next meeting on interest rates, Warsh's first, is on June 16th and 17th. Tom Busby, Bloomberg Radio.
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23: 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I'm CJ Miller, and this is Hoosier Ag Today News. 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
0: Turning now to funeral arrangements. Daniel Toth of Union Mills passed away Monday, May 18th. Visitation will be held this Sunday, May 24th from 2 to 6 p.m. at Randall's Funeral Home, Hamlet Chapel. Mass will take place on Monday, May 25th at 11 a.m. at Holy Cross Catholic Church. In lieu of flowers, memorial contributions may be made to Holy Cross Catholic Church in memory of Daniel Toth of Union Mills. You can find complete obituary information online at WKVI.com.
16: From the Tri-County Weather Center, I'm Bill Banks on All News 1520 WKVI. 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Today, mostly cloudy with a high near 72 and a chance of rain showers and thunderstorms developing later. Tonight, mostly clear with a low around 54, leading to a pleasant evening. Looking ahead to Memorial Day, sunny skies with a high near 81, perfect for outdoor activities. Currently, it's 66 and overcast. I'm Bill Banks. For your local forecast 24/7, visit WKVI.com.
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4: Congratulations to our final Tyler Roth WKVI Athlete of the Week for the 2025-2026 season. It's Logan Turkovitz. He's the South Central volleyball star that broke so many records there at South Central, but also made his mark not only in the Porter County Conference, but throughout the state of Indiana. This season, he had 399 kills. That averaged 4.2 kills per set. That was good enough for third in the state of Indiana. He set the South Central school season record with a hitting percentage of .313. That was good enough for 24th in Indiana. He also set the season record there at South Central with 60 aces. Good enough for 14th in the state of Indiana. He also broke a school season record of 237 digs and 45 blocks. He set a match record for 24 kills versus Boone Grove. And then career-wise, he broke the school record for career kills, setting it at over 1,000, 1,008, and career aces, 135. He also had 106 career blocks and 772 career digs. He was the Porter County Conference MVP, and he is our final Tyler Roth WKVI Athlete of the Week. We'll get with Mr. Turkovitz this coming weekend on the Saturday Sports Line. Earlier on in the show, as we set the table for the Tyler Roth WKVI Athlete of the Year announcement, that is all happening this coming Saturday for the final Saturday Sports Line of the year. We're so excited. Join us this Saturday at 9 a.m. Eastern, 8 a.m. Central on 99.3 FM, WKVI.com, streaming throughout the world. That's your Sports Check. I'm Mitch Columbia.
2: AP News, I'm Haya Panjwani. AP Washington correspondent Sagar Meghani reports Tulsi Gabbard is resigning as President Trump's National Intelligence Director.
3: Gabbard says she will step down next month as her husband faces a rare bone cancer. She's the fourth Trump cabinet member to leave during his second term, and rumors of this split had been growing. In written testimony to a Senate panel in March, Gabbard said Iran had not tried to rebuild its nuclear program after U.S. strikes last year, contradicting the president's assertions that Iran posed an imminent threat. During a hearing, Democrat John Ossoff asked Gabbard if the intelligence community told the president Tehran was an imminent threat.
5: Senator, the only person who can determine what is and is not an imminent threat is the president.
3: And carefully dodged endorsing the war. The president says Gabbard's done an incredible job and will be missed. Sagar Meghani, Washington.
2: There's a new ruling involving Kilmer Abrego-Garcia, AP correspondent at Donahue.
7: Abrego-Garcia was mistakenly deported to El Salvador last year. It became an embarrassment for the Trump administration when the order was given to return Abrego-Garcia to the U.S. He claimed the administration was vindictive, and the federal judge agreed. Abrego-Garcia is a Salvadoran citizen with an American wife and child who has lived in Maryland for years. but he immigrated to the U.S. illegally as a teenager. The Justice Department vowed to appeal, calling the judge's order wrong and dangerous. I'm Ed Donahue.
2: President Trump spoke in New York about the economy. In remarks, Trump said he lived up to a key promise.
6: I cut your taxes and cut the taxes on workers, families, small business who are the soul of this state. And I made special promises that I would save your thousands of dollars a year.
2: This is AP News. AP's Jennifer King reports on developments in a deadly overdose case in New Mexico.
8: Authorities say fentanyl and methamphetamine were found at a house where New Mexico responders got sick after answering an overdose call. Steve McLaughlin is the chief medical officer for University of New Mexico Hospital.
9: When someone's exposed to an opioid or like fentanyl, initially they will often become drowsy. They can actually become unconscious. And then we see their breathing slow down and that they can, in fact, stop breathing.
8: Mika and Georgia Rascon were identified as two of the three people in the house who died. A fourth person who was unresponsive and one of the responders who became sick were still hospitalized as of Friday. Mountaineer Mayor Peter Nieto says authorities were called to the house by a worried co-worker of one of the victims.
10: The employer called and they did not answer. And so they sent another worker to go look and they're the ones that discovered the scene.
8: The investigation is still ongoing. I'm Jennifer King.
2: More on these stories on apnews.com. I'm Haya Pinjwani. AP News.
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28: A dozen indicted. You're listening to Network Indiana. I'm Jarrett Lewis. 12 members of a drug gang known as the Crown Hill Enterprise are facing federal charges following a 28-count indictment by a grand jury.
29: It was no secret. The group was known to be operating in the neighborhood.
28: Reverend Charles Harrison told Fox 59 that the group was involved in many violent crimes, including kidnapping, assault, witness intimidation, and a 2024 murder. Over 30 people and a few cats are without a home after a fire tore through an apartment complex on the south side of Indianapolis Friday. The Indianapolis Fire Department says it's the second fire to happen at the complex in the last 5 days. No one was injured in Friday's blaze. IFD is working with the American Red Cross and apartment management to provide shelter for those impacted. The Indiana Fever ending their four-game homestand nicely, winning last night at the Fieldhouse over Golden State 90-82. Caitlin Clark was back, and she led all scorers with 22.
12: The second half was really, really good and kind of powered us through. I thought we played great one-on-one defense. That was kind of what they were just doing, is hunting ISO, especially on me, like just ISO, ISO, ISO, top of the key. And we forced them into contested twos. I think they were 4-for-17 in the fourth quarter, so it's a recipe for a win for us.
28: Aaliyah Boston had a nice game as well, finishing with 20 points and 16 rebounds. The Fever next will take on the Valkyries again, traveling to Golden State to play there on Thursday. And there's just one day remaining until the greatest spectacle in racing, the 110th Indianapolis 500. Today is Legends Day and the Lucas Oil 500 Festival Parade, which is happening in downtown Indy. Around 200,000 people are expected to be in the city today to celebrate the drivers, the teams, and the race. On Friday, IMS and IndyCar President Doug Bowles said they're keeping their eyes on the rain chances for Sunday.
13: The sun sets at 8:35, so, you know, if we have to, we can go pretty late. So we'll do everything we can. We even talked yesterday with some scenarios. If you get to a point where, say, it rains at 2:30, theoretically halfway is official, but in my mind, we're going to go as long as we go to get a 500 miles in.
28: The green flag is scheduled to wave on Sunday at 12:45. I'm Jarrett Lewis. 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
21: ABC News, I'm Mike Dubosky. The U.S. and Iran appear to be reportedly making progress towards ironing out a new interim peace agreement that could include the end of the U.S. blockade around the Strait of Hormuz. But ABC's Selena Wang says some of the president's allies are already unhappy with what they're hearing.
22: We are hearing some alarm and concern from some top Senate Republicans, including from Republican Senator Ted Cruz. He is saying that he is deeply concerned about what he's heard about is in this deal. He says if the result of this is that the Iranian regime can still enrich uranium, develop nuclear weapons, and have effective control over the Strait, he says the outcome would be disastrous.
21: Democrat Tom Suozzi and Republican Brian Fitzpatrick are touting new legislation aimed at blocking the Department of Justice's creation of a $1.8 billion anti-weaponization fund. About 50,000 people are under evacuation orders in Southern California amid fears a tank of toxic chemicals could spill or explode. This is ABC News. A busy Memorial Day travel weekend is now underway as millions of Americans look to kick off the summer season. ABC's Andrew Dimbert has details.
23: AAA says a record-breaking 45 million people are traveling at least 50 miles from home for the holiday, with nearly 40 million driving to their destinations. At airports across the country, TSA expects to screen more than 18 million passengers through Wednesday. So far, only scattered delays and cancellations have been reported, but travelers are being urged to check their flight status before heading to the airport.
21: And one of the biggest motorsports events of the year is about to get underway with the green flag set to come down at the Indianapolis 500. One of the drivers, Catherine Legge, is attempting what's known as the double, racing in both the Indy 500 this afternoon and the Coca-Cola 600 this evening. Many of the drivers are also remembering Kyle Busch, who passed away this week due to sepsis. I'm Mike Dubosky, ABC News.
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28: A dozen indicted. You're listening to Network Indiana. I'm Jarrett Lewis. 12 members of a drug gang known as the Crown Hill Enterprise are facing federal charges following a 28-count indictment by a grand jury.
29: It was no secret. The group was known to be operating in the neighborhood.
28: Reverend Charles Harrison told Fox 59 that the group was involved in many violent crimes, including kidnapping, assault, witness intimidation, and a 2024 murder. Over 30 people and a few cats are without a home after a fire tore through an apartment complex on the south side of Indianapolis Friday. The Indianapolis Fire Department says it's the second fire to happen at the complex in the last 5 days. No one was injured in Friday's blaze. IFD is working with the American Red Cross and apartment management to provide shelter for those impacted. The Indiana Fever ending their four-game homestand nicely, winning last night at the Fieldhouse over Golden State 90-82. Caitlin Clark was back, and she led all scorers with 22.
12: The second half was really, really good and kind of powered us through. I thought we played great one-on-one defense. That was kind of what they were just doing, is hunting ISO, especially on me, like just ISO, ISO, ISO, top of the key. And we forced them into contested twos. I think they were 4-for-17 in the fourth quarter, so it's a recipe for a win for us.
28: Aaliyah Boston had a nice game as well, finishing with 20 points and 16 rebounds. The Fever next will take on the Valkyries again, traveling to Golden State to play there on Thursday. And there's just one day remaining until the greatest spectacle in racing, the 110th Indianapolis 500. Today is Legends Day and the Lucas Oil 500 Festival Parade, which is happening in downtown Indy. Around 200,000 people are expected to be in the city today to celebrate the drivers, the teams, and the race. On Friday, IMS and IndyCar President Doug Bowles said they're keeping their eyes on the rain chances for Sunday.
13: The sun sets at 8:35, so, you know, if we have to, we can go pretty late. So we'll do everything we can. We even talked yesterday with some scenarios. If you get to a point where, say, it rains at 2:30, theoretically halfway is official, but in my mind, we're going to go as long as we go to get a 500 miles in.
28: The green flag is scheduled to wave on Sunday at 12:45. I'm Jarrett Lewis. 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
2: The Stark County Council meeting that was originally scheduled for today at 4:30 p.m. Central Time has been canceled. I'm Becca Shepherd for Stark County Family Dentistry from the WKVI Information Center. According to an announcement from the council president, the meeting was canceled due to a lack of quorum. The announcement states that the next council meeting is scheduled for June 15th at 4:30 p.m. Central Time. Again, that's the Stark County Council meeting that was originally scheduled for today at 4:30 p.m. Central Time and has been canceled due to a lack of quorum. A press release from the LaPorte County Sheriff's Office shares that on May 20th at 4:02 p.m., deputies responded to State Road 39 South of County Road 1500 South in reference to a two-vehicle head-on crash. After initial on-scene investigation, it was determined that a red 2013 Hyundai Sonata had been traveling north on State Road 39. A gray 2015 Jeep Wrangler had been traveling south on State Road 39. The Hyundai drove left of center and collided with the Jeep. The Hyundai was operated by 41-year-old Sarah G. Guresi of Burns Harbor, Indiana. Guresi was pronounced dead at the scene. The Jeep was operated by 23-year-old Grace E. Crone of LaPorte. Crone sustained a lower body injury. Toxicology test results are pending and no further information is available for release. The announcement ended by thanking responding officers and agencies of Westville Police Department, Hannah and Noble Township Volunteer Fire Departments, LaPorte County EMS, LaPorte County Coroner's Office, and John's Garage. A press release from the Northern Indiana Community Foundation shared that members of the Hive recently awarded $8,000 in grants to local organizations during its annual social gathering that took place this Tuesday, May 20th. The Hive is a woman's giving circle that was established in 2018 through the Stark County Community Foundation. The group brings together women from across the community to pool their annual dues and to vote on how funds should be distributed. Since its inception, the Hive has awarded more than $65,000 in grants to nonprofit organizations that make a difference throughout Stark County. The 2026 grant recipients are Stark County Parks and Recreation, $2,500, Prairie Trails Club, $2,000, Kids Closet Ministry was awarded $1,500, Meals on Wheels of Northwest Indiana was awarded $1,000, and Toys for Kids received $1,000 as well. Grant funding is made possible through member contributions and an annual distribution from the Hive Giving Circle Endowment Fund at the Stark County Community Foundation. The full release and more information can be found online at WKVI.com. Those interested in learning more about the Hive or becoming a member can visit NICF.org or contact Jackie Ryan at 574-772-3665. The Knox Community School Corporation Board of Trustees has announced the candidate filing has opened for 3 seats on the board that will be voted on in the November election this year. Filing opened May 19th and will remain open through noon Central Time on Thursday, June 18th. Candidates are encouraged to submit paperwork a few days in advance in order to allow time for signature verification. The 3 open seats represent California Township, Center Township, and Washington Township. In order to qualify to run for a board seat, candidates must live in the township for the seat they're running for. Candidates also must complete 2 petition forms, one that gathers at least 10 signatures from registered voters who live within the boundaries of the school corporation, and an economic interest form in reference to the candidate's income. Candidate packets can be found and should be returned to the Stark County Election Office, located inside the Stark County Courthouse at 53 East Washington Street in Knox. Under new Indiana laws, this year will be the first partisan school board election. This means the candidates have the option of appearing on the ballot as Democrat, Republican, Libertarian, Independent, or undisclosed. As this school board election cycle will not include a primary election, multiple candidates from the same party may appear on the ballot in November, and straight party voting will not be available. Registration forms for interested candidates are also available online, and links to those can be found at WKVI.com. 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Their office phone number is 574-212-2008. I'm Becca Shepherd from the WKVI Information Center. 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
3: 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Currently paying a 15-cent positive basis versus the July futures for soybeans delivered the rest of this month. Call with questions, 574-566-2113. It's been kind of a back-and-forth day. Grain futures bounced from a lower opening. Crude oil futures are up a little bit. Most of this was due to Iran launching a drone at the UAE's largest nuclear facility. It's been seen as a warning shot to the U.S. not to restart the war. It's going to be interesting to see whether there's any kind of diplomatic settlement that comes through. With a holiday weekend here, I'm not sure much happens. Overall, we are seeing open interest decrease in corn, at least on Thursday. Wheat and soybean open interest was higher. Buenos Aires Grain Exchange indicates a larger Argentine crop, and the exchange is ranging its forecast to 64 million metric tons. Look out. Rain coming in northern Indiana tonight and tomorrow.
4: From the Tri-County Weather Center, I'm Bill Banks on All News 1520 WKVI. 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This afternoon, mostly cloudy with a chance of rain showers and thunderstorms, high near 72. Tonight, mostly clear with a low around 54. Looking ahead to Memorial Day, sunny skies with a high near 81 degrees. Currently, it's 64 and raining lightly. I'm Bill Banks. For your local forecast 24/7, visit WKVI.com.
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7: This is a Bloomberg Money Minute. Stocks end the day and the week higher, with the Dow notching another all-time closing high on signs of progress on peace talks between the U.S. and Iran. The Dow today up 294 points, 0.5% higher. The Nasdaq up 51 points. The S&P added 28. All that after the United Arab Emirates joined Saudi Arabia and Qatar in urging President Trump to not restart military strikes against Iran. Also, Pakistan's Army Chief of Staff headed to Iran's capital. And President Trump says he's skipping his own son's wedding in Florida this weekend because of important business at the White House. Oil, meantime, closing just slightly higher, $96.60 a barrel. Crude futures down 10% from last week. That's on hopes for an end to that war. And Kevin Warsh sworn in as the 17th chairman of the Federal Reserve today, replacing Jerome Powell, who will stay on the Fed's board. The central bank's next meeting on interest rates, Warsh's first, is on June 16th and 17th. Tom Busby, Bloomberg Radio.
8: Today in school, I learned a lot. In chemistry, I learned that no one likes me. In English, I learned that I'm disgusting. And in physics, I learned that I'm a loser.
9: Today in school, I learned that I'm ugly and useless. And in gym, I learned that I'm pathetic and a joke. In history, I learned that I'm trash.
8: Today in school, I learned that I have no friends. In English, I learned that I make people sick. And at lunch, I learned that I sit on my own because I smell. In chemistry, I learned that no one likes
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31: 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I'm CJ Miller, and this is Hoosier Ag Today News. That planting window appears to only be opening halfway, meaning only half of Indiana will see favorable conditions in this week's Beacon Credit Union planting weather forecast.
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13: Thanks, CJ. Hoosier Ag Today Chief Meteorologist Ryan Martin is calling for moisture to lift upward beginning this afternoon and take a slow progression to the north overnight and into Saturday.
3: Right now, I think we have to pencil in moisture through at least Saturday afternoon, and we're looking at probably a quarter to 1.5 inches. The higher end of the range will depend heavily on who gets thunderstorms. There will be strong storms embedded in this moisture.
13: Martin says Sunday tries to turn a bit drier, but pop-up shower activity from the west and northwest might make that difficult.
3: This predominantly will affect the northern half of the state. I think we see an additional few hundreds to maybe half an inch of moisture out of that, and that goes right on into early Monday morning.
13: From Memorial Day Monday through next Friday, Martin's forecast splits the state in the north.
3: We go dry. Good evaporation, good sunshine, but to the south, we do see a very active precipitation setup over the deep south up through the Tennessee Valley and close to the Ohio River. So I think we have to watch for showers coming into southern Indiana, let's just say I-70 southward, potentially every day, or at least a couple of times in that Monday through Friday stretch next week.
13: You can find more forecast details online, HoosierAgToday.com. I'm Eric Pfeiffer.
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31: Farmers are feeling the squeeze because of the ag economy, and it's forcing producers to shift their focus from just producing a crop to meticulously managing their financial data. Nathaniel Watts with Farm Credit Mid-America says today's economic climate demands that farmers become much more intentional with their numbers.
20: It's one thing to be able to produce bushels, but it's another thing to also be able to look at your finances and know what the data is telling you and use that data to make data-driven, intentional, confident decisions for your operation.
31: 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Watts compares a balance sheet to a financial report card or a scorecard that reflects the exact results of the operational decisions made throughout the year. 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
20: For some producers, doing a balance sheet is a thing that they do at the end of every year because their lender is asking for it. And I think that that intimidation factor can really be limited the more their financial acumen is increased, the more confidence they have in what the data is telling them.
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31: 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I'm CJ Miller, Hoosier Ag Today, Indiana's Farm Network.
2: Turning now to funeral arrangements. Daniel Toth of Union Mills passed away Monday, May 18th. Visitation will be held this Sunday, May 24th from 2 to 6 p.m. at Randall's Funeral Home, Hamlet Chapel. Mass will take place on Monday, May 25th at 11 a.m. at Holy Cross Catholic Church. In lieu of flowers, memorial contributions may be made to Holy Cross Catholic Church in memory of Daniel Toth of Union Mills. You can find complete obituary information online at WKVI.com.
3: I'm Ryan Martin on Hoosier Ag Today with Midday Market and Weather Analysis brought to you by Louis Dreyfus in Claypool. Currently paying a 15-cent positive basis versus the July futures for soybeans delivered the rest of this month. Call with questions 574-566-2113. It's been kind of a back-and-forth day. Grain futures bounced from a lower opening. Crude oil futures are up a little bit. Most of this was due to Iran launching a drone at the UAE's largest nuclear facility. It's been seen as a warning shot to the U.S. not to restart the war. It's going to be interesting to see whether there's any kind of diplomatic settlement that comes through. With a holiday weekend here, I'm not sure much happens. Overall, we are seeing open interest decrease in corn, at least on Thursday. Wheat and soybean open interest was higher. Buenos Aires Grain Exchange indicates a larger Argentine crop, and the exchange is ranging its forecast to 64 million metric tons. Look out. Rain coming in northern Indiana tonight and tomorrow.
0: From the Tri-County Weather Center, I'm Bill Banks on All News 1520 WKVI. 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This afternoon, mostly cloudy with a chance of rain showers and thunderstorms, high near 72. Tonight, mostly clear with a low around 54. Looking ahead to Memorial Day, sunny skies with a high near 81 degrees. Currently, it's 64 and raining lightly. I'm Bill Banks. For your local forecast 24/7, visit WKVI.com.
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7: Audio courtesy of Fox Sports as Carb Day at the Indianapolis Motor Speedway not only featured the Weenie 500, but also some top speeds on the track less than 48 hours away from the 110th running of the Indianapolis 500. Now, Carb Day practice featured Joseph Newgarden once again pacing the field, the only car to eclipse 228 miles per hour, 228.342 for the former back-to-back champion, and he's also been the back-to-back fastest car in two straight practices, both on Monday and now on Carb Day. Now, of course, Monday's practice overshadowed by the big crash in Turn 2 involving Alexander Rossi, Pato O'Ward, and Romain Grosjean. If you look at the speed chart yesterday, Rossi the third slowest in that number 20 ECR Chevy. Pato O'Ward was in the middle of the field. He was 20th quick. Romain Grosjean was really the collateral damage of that Monday crash, and Grosjean was 11th quick. Maybe the big surprise of Carb Day, the rookie from Dow Coin, Dennis Hauger, he was 10th quick on the day, Hauger posting 225.187. Fast six from Carb Day, Newgarden, Rasmussen, Malukas, Daly, Sato, and Pillow. Now over to the Fever, who last night outlasted the Golden State Valkyries. That was a final for the Fever of 90-82. Caitlin Clark making her return.
4: Kelsey to Caitlin. Logo three. Good! In the face of Tiffany Hayes.
7: John Nolan on the call on the Fever Radio Network. Have a great weekend. Brendan King, Network Indiana.
14: Stevens, we're learning more about a gunman who was killed late yesterday near the White House after trading gunfire with the Secret Service.
21: Federal law enforcement sources tell Fox News Digital the suspect was 21-year-old Nasir Best from Maryland. Best allegedly had encountered Secret Service at least twice last year and had a history of mental health issues. Court records state Best was charged in July with trying to enter a restricted area near the White House.
14: Fox's Madeline Rivera in D.C. It looks like a peace deal with Iran might be getting closer. Secretary of State Marco Rubio.
22: I believe, maybe more news coming out a little bit later today on this topic, and I'll leave it to the president to make further announcements on it. Suffice it to say that some progress has been made, significant progress, although not final progress has been made.
14: Secretary Rubio currently in India meeting with government officials there. 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
10: A dozen indicted. 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I'm Jarrett Lewis. 12 members of a drug gang known as the Crown Hill Enterprise are facing federal charges following a 28-count indictment by a grand jury.
11: It was no secret. The group was known to be operating in the neighborhood.
10: Reverend Charles Harrison told Fox 59 that the group was involved in many violent crimes, including kidnapping, assault, witness intimidation, and a 2024 murder. Over 30 people and a few cats are without a home after a fire tore through an apartment complex on the south side of Indianapolis Friday. The Indianapolis Fire Department says it's the second fire to happen at the complex in the last 5 days. No one was injured in Friday's blaze.

0: on Thursday. And there's just one day remaining until the greatest spectacle in racing, the 110th Indianapolis 500. Today is Legends Day and the Lucas Oil 500 Festival Parade, which is happening in downtown Indy. Around 200,000 people are expected to be in the city today to celebrate the drivers, the teams, and the race. On Friday, IMS and IndyCar President Doug Bowles said they're keeping their eyes on the rain chances for Sunday.
1: The sun sets at 8:35, so, you know, if we have to, we can go pretty late. So we'll do everything we can. We even talked yesterday with some scenarios. If you get to a point where, say, it rains at 2:30, theoretically halfway is official, but in my mind, we're going to go as long as we go to get a 500 miles in.
0: The green flag is scheduled to wave on Sunday at 12:45. I'm Jarrett Lewis. 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
4: Marshall County deputies have arrested a man on a weapons charge. I'm Rusty Nixon, Max 98.3 FM News. May 19th at approximately 9 a.m., Marshall County Sheriff's Department deputies responded to a residence in the 3000 block of Olive Road in reference to a man threatening Marshall County Highway Department employees with a rifle. Upon arrival, deputies made contact with the suspects, later identified as 51-year-old Jonathan Ashby. During the investigation, a search warrant was executed at the residence. Firearms and suspected drugs were located. Ashby was transported to the Marshall County Jail and booked for intimidation with a deadly weapon, possession of marijuana, and possession of paraphernalia. Suspects are considered innocent until proven guilty in a court of law. The Plymouth Board of Public Works and Safety and Common Council will meet on Monday, May 26th, starting at the Board of Works at 6 p.m. On that agenda, reports from the various city department heads and a request for street closures for downtown events. Common Council will begin its meeting immediately following the Board of Works. On that agenda are public hearings for the historic fire station renovation project and an application to vacate for Habitat for Humanity. Later in the meeting, an ordinance regarding permit and application fees for the city, as well as a resolution supporting a grant application for the restoration of the historic firehouse, will be heard. Both meetings will be held in the council chambers on the second floor of the city building. Those attending should enter by the Garrow Street entrance. Meeting will also be live streamed on YouTube at City of Plymouth.
5: As a county, can we legally pass an ordinance designating the county as a Christian county? I know it's rather odd. I know it'll be controversial, but I'm curious if we can or not.
6: My gut feeling is probably not, and even if you could, I don't think it would be probably the best idea.
4: That was the exchange between Marshall County Commissioner Adam Falstich and County Attorney Sean Cerisi at their meeting on Monday. Cerisi's response as to why it wouldn't be advisable centered on possible constitutional challenges that could be brought against the county, pointing to a history of acceptance of those coming to the United States for its tolerance of the right to worship, and objections from residents that may not espouse the Christian faith.
5: A good enough case for it. We can at least 30 different churches within the county, so I mean, figure I'd ask the question.
4: It's a delicate balance we must look at when it comes to data centers. That's part of what Indiana Governor Mike Braun had to say on Thursday at the RV industry power breakfast in Elkhart.
7: Indiana's growth is being half driven by data centers, even with the few that have gotten in. Got to be careful on that. If we stick our head in the sand, China will get ahead of us, and we will not be seeing the economic growth that we're currently seeing.
4: Currently, there are 4 operating data centers in Indiana. 36 are planned for the future, but there's been opposition.

0: to them in some communities throughout the state. I'm Rusty Nixon, Max 98.3 FM News. 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
1: I'm Ryan Martin on Hoosier Ag Today with Midday Market and Weather Analysis brought to you by Louis Dreyfus in Claypool. Currently paying a 15-cent positive basis versus the July futures for soybeans delivered the rest of this month. Call with questions 574-566-2113. It's been kind of a back and forth day. Grain futures bounced from a lower opening. Crude oil futures are up a little bit. Most of this was due to Iran launching a drone at the UAE's largest nuclear facility. It's been seen as a warning shot to the U.S. not to restart the war. It's going to be interesting to see whether there's any kind of diplomatic settlement that comes through. With a holiday weekend here, I'm not sure much happens. Overall, we are seeing open interest decrease in corn, at least on Thursday. Wheat and soybean open interest was higher. Buenos Aires Grain Exchange indicates a larger Argentine crop, and the exchange is ranging its forecast to 64 million metric tons. Look out. Rain coming in northern Indiana tonight and tomorrow.
2: From the Tri-County Weather Center, I'm Bill Banks on All News 1520 WKVI. 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This afternoon, mostly cloudy with a chance of rain showers and thunderstorms, high near 72. Tonight, mostly clear with a low around 54. Looking ahead to Memorial Day, sunny skies with a high near 81 degrees. Currently, it's 64 and raining lightly. I'm Bill Banks. For your local forecast 24/7, visit WKVI.com.
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6: This is a Bloomberg Money Minute. Stocks end the day and the week higher, with the Dow notching another all-time closing high on signs of progress on peace talks between the U.S. and Iran. The Dow today up 294 points, half a percent higher. The Nasdaq up 51 points. The S&P added 28. All that after the United Arab Emirates joined Saudi Arabia and Qatar in urging President Trump to not restart military strikes against Iran. Also, Pakistan's Army Chief of Staff headed to Iran's capital. And President Trump says he's skipping his own son's wedding in Florida this weekend because of important business at the White House. Oil, meantime, closing just slightly higher, $96.60 a barrel. Crude futures down 10% from last week. That's on hopes for an end to that war. And Kevin Warsh, sworn in as the 17th chairman of the Federal Reserve today, replacing Jerome Powell, who will stay on the Fed's board. The central bank's next meeting on interest rates, Warsh's first, is on June 16th and 17th. Tom Busby, Bloomberg Radio.
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15: This is Hoosier Ag Today's Monday Farm Market Preview. Markets though closed today for the Memorial Day holiday. Brian Basting joined me during a quiet session on Friday. I asked him, now that we're into the summer season, will the markets be paying a lot more attention to crop development?
16: There's no question as we get past the Memorial Day holiday, kind of the unofficial kickoff to summer, if you will, that we start looking at crop ratings. I think the USDA will release their first crop ratings on June 1st, if I'm not mistaken, for corn and maybe for beans too, but regardless, at this point, I would look for those ratings to be solid. Maybe not spectacular because emergence has been a bit spotty in some cases because of the cool conditions and some isolated wet conditions. But I think they're solid. So, yes, I think as we start the growing season here in earnest, as we get into June, as it were, we're going to be looking at the weather very closely.
15: Brian Basting there. Again, markets closed today. I'm Andy Eubank, Hoosier Ag Today, Indiana's Farm Network.
1: I'm Ryan Martin on Hoosier Ag Today with midday market and weather analysis brought to you by Louis Dreyfus in Claypool. Currently paying a 15-cent positive basis versus the July futures for soybeans delivered the rest of this month. Call with questions 574-566-2113. It's been kind of a back and forth day. Grain futures bounced from a lower opening. Crude oil futures are up a little bit. Most of this was due to Iran launching a drone at the UAE's largest nuclear facility. It's been seen as a warning shot to the U.S. not to restart the war. It's going to be interesting to see whether there's any kind of diplomatic settlement that comes through. With a holiday weekend here, I'm not sure much happens. Overall, we are seeing open interest decrease in corn, at least on Thursday. Wheat and soybean open interest was higher. Buenos Aires Grain Exchange indicates a larger Argentine crop, and the exchange is ranging its forecast to 64 million metric tons. Look out. Rain coming in northern Indiana tonight and tomorrow.
2: From the Tri-County Weather Center, I'm Bill Banks on All News 1520 WKVI. 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This afternoon, mostly cloudy with a chance of rain showers and thunderstorms, high near 72. Tonight, mostly clear with a low around 54. Looking ahead to Memorial Day, sunny skies with a high near 81 degrees. Currently, it's 64 and raining lightly. I'm Bill Banks. For your local forecast 24/7, visit WKVI.com.
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0: Plymouth High School wasted no time naming an interim head coach for their football program after the surprise resignation of Ron Schaefer on Thursday night. Assistant Athletic Director Brent Corbett will take over for the coming season. We'll have an interview with Brent on Saturday as Saturday Morning Coaches Show gets underway at 7 o'clock. And we'll get to know the, well, new, I guess, head coach of the Plymouth Rockies. Don't forget Saturday as well. We will have a day of baseball at Bill Nixon Field. It's the Tony Ross Memorial Tournament, and we'll have all the Plymouth games in that one for you. First one we know, we'll be on the air at 10:30 with our pregame, 11 o'clock with our first pitch. Eric Thiel will join me for the play-by-play on that one. And then the second game, well, depends on who wins and who loses. So we'll let you know as the day goes on. But it's the Tony Ross Memorial Tournament, our Max 98.3 baseball game of the week on Saturday. That's your sports check. 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I'm Rusty Nixon, Max 98.3, part of the winning team at Kankakee Valley Broadcasting.
17: ABC News, I'm Mike Dubosky. The U.S. and Iran appear to be reportedly making progress towards ironing out a new interim peace agreement. That could include the end of the U.S. blockade around the Strait of Hormuz. But ABC's Selena Wang says some of the president's allies are already unhappy with what they're hearing.
18: We are hearing some alarm and concern from some top Senate Republicans, including from Republican Senator Ted Cruz. He is saying that he is deeply concerned about what he's heard about is in this deal. He says if the result of this is that the Iranian regime can still enrich uranium, develop nuclear weapons, and have effective control over the strait, he says the outcome would be disastrous.
17: Democrat Tom Suozzi and Republican Brian Fitzpatrick are touting new legislation aimed at blocking the Department of Justice's creation of a $1.8 billion anti-weaponization fund. About 50,000 people are under evacuation orders in Southern California amid fears a tank of toxic chemicals could spill or explode. This is ABC News. A busy Memorial Day travel weekend is now underway as millions of Americans look to kick off the summer season. ABC's Andrew Dimbert has details.
19: AAA says a record-breaking 45 million people are traveling at least 50 miles from home for the holiday, with nearly 40 million driving to their destinations. At airports across the country, TSA expects to screen more than 18 million passengers through Wednesday. So far, only scattered delays and cancellations have been reported, but travelers are being urged to check their flight status before heading to the airport.
17: And one of the biggest motorsports events of the year is about to get underway with the green flag set to come down at the Indianapolis 500. One of the drivers, Catherine Legge, is attempting what's known as the double, racing in both the Indy 500 this afternoon and the Coca-Cola 600 this evening. Many of the drivers are also remembering Kyle Busch, who passed away this week due to sepsis. I'm Mike Dubosky, ABC News.
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25: A dozen indicted. You're listening to Network Indiana. I'm Jarrett Lewis. 12 members of a drug gang known as the Crown Hill Enterprise are facing federal charges following a 28-count indictment by a grand jury.
26: It was no secret. The group was known to be operating in the neighborhood.
25: Reverend Charles Harrison told Fox 59 that the group was involved in many violent crimes, including kidnapping, assault, witness intimidation, and a 2024 murder. Over 30 people and a few cats are without a home after a fire tore through an apartment complex on the south side of Indianapolis Friday. The Indianapolis Fire Department says it's the second fire to happen at the complex in the last 5 days. No one was injured in Friday's blaze. IFD is working with the American Red Cross and apartment management to provide shelter for those impacted. The Indiana Fever ending their four-game homestand nicely, winning last night at the Fieldhouse over Golden State 90-82. Caitlin Clark was back, and she led all scorers with 22.
6: The second half was really, really good and kind of powered us through. I thought we played great one-on-one defense. That was kind of what they were just doing, is hunting ISO, especially on me, like just ISO, ISO, ISO, top of the key. And we forced them into contested twos. I think they were 4-for-17 in the fourth quarter, so that's a recipe for a win for us.
25: Aaliyah Boston had a nice game as well, finishing with 20 points and 16 rebounds. The Fever next will take on the Valkyries again, traveling to Golden State to play there on Thursday. And there's just one day remaining until the greatest spectacle in racing, the 110th Indianapolis 500. Today is Legends Day and the Lucas Oil 500 Festival Parade, which is happening in downtown Indy. Around 200,000 people are expected to be in the city today to celebrate the drivers, the teams, and the race. On Friday, IMS and IndyCar President Doug Bowles said they're keeping their eyes on the rain chances for Sunday.
7: The sun sets at 8:35, so, you know, if we have to, we can go pretty late. So we'll do everything we can. We even talked yesterday with some scenarios. 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
25: The green flag is scheduled to wave on Sunday at 12:45. I'm Jarrett Lewis. 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
10: The Stark County Council meeting that was originally scheduled for today at 4:30 p.m. Central Time has been canceled. I'm Becca Shepherd for Stark County Family Dentistry from the WKVI Information Center. According to an announcement from the council president, the meeting was canceled due to a lack of quorum. The announcement states that the next council meeting is scheduled for June 15th at 4:30 p.m. Central Time. Again, that's the Stark County Council meeting that was originally scheduled for today at 4:30 p.m. Central Time and has been canceled due to a lack of quorum. A press release from the LaPorte County Sheriff's Office shares that on May 20th at 4:02 p.m., deputies responded to State Road 39 South of County Road 1500 South in reference to a two-vehicle head-on crash. After initial on-scene investigation, it was determined that a red 2013 Hyundai Sonata had been traveling north on State Road 39. A gray 2015 Jeep Wrangler had been traveling south on State Road 39. The Hyundai drove left of center and collided with the Jeep. The Hyundai was operated by 41-year-old Sarah G. Guresi of Burns Harbor, Indiana. Guresi was pronounced dead at the scene. The Jeep was operated by 23-year-old Grace E. Crone of LaPorte. Crone sustained a lower body injury. Toxicology test results are pending and no further information is available for release. The announcement ended by thanking responding officers and agencies of Westville Police Department, Hannah and Noble Township Volunteer Fire Departments, LaPorte County EMS, LaPorte County Coroner's Office, and John's Garage. A press release from the Northern Indiana Community Foundation shared that members of the Hive recently awarded $8,000 in grants to local organizations during its annual social gathering that took place this Tuesday, May 20th. The Hive is a women's giving circle that was established in 2018 through the Stark County Community Foundation. The group brings together women from across the community to pool their annual dues and to vote on how funds should be distributed. Since its inception, the Hive has awarded more than $65,000 in grants to nonprofit organizations that make a difference throughout Stark County. The 2026 grant recipients are Stark County Parks and Recreation, $2,500, Prairie Trails Club, $2,000, Kids Closet Ministry was awarded $1,500. Meals on Wheels of Northwest Indiana was awarded $1,000. And Toys for Kids received $1,000 as well. Grant funding is made possible through member contributions and an annual distribution from the Hive Giving Circle Endowment Fund at the Stark County Community Foundation. The full release and more information can be found online at WKVI.com. Those interested in learning more about the Hive or becoming a member can visit nicf.org or contact Jackie Ryan at 574-772-3665. The Knox Community School Corporation Board of Trustees has announced the candidate filing has opened for 3 seats on the board that will be voted on in the November election this year. Filing opened May 19th and will remain open through noon Central Time on Thursday, June 18th. Candidates are encouraged to submit paperwork a few days in advance in order to allow time for signature verification. The 3 open seats represent California Township, Center Township, and Washington Township. In order to qualify to run for a board seat, candidates must live in the township for the seat they're running for. Candidates also must complete 2 petition forms, one that gathers at least 10 signatures from registered voters who live within the boundaries of the school corporation, and an economic interest form in reference to the candidate's income. Candidate packets can be found and should be returned to the Stark County Election Office, located inside the Stark County Courthouse at 53 East Washington Street in Knox. Under new Indiana laws, this year will be the first partisan school board election. This means the candidates have the option of appearing on the ballot as Democrat, Republican, Libertarian, Independent, or undisclosed. As this school board election cycle will not include a primary election, multiple candidates from the same party may appear on the ballot in November, and straight party voting will not be available. Registration forms for interested candidates are also available online, and links to those can be found at WKVI.com. WKVI News and information on the hour is brought to you by Dr. Andrew Frazier and the staff over at Stark County Family Dentistry in Knox. Now in their location on Highway 35 next to First Source Bank. Their office phone number is 574-212-2008. I'm Becca Shepherd from the WKVI Information Center. 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
1: 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Currently paying a 15-cent positive basis versus the July futures for soybeans delivered the rest of this month. Call with questions, 574-566-2113. It's been kind of a back-and-forth day. Grain futures bounced from a lower opening. Crude oil futures are up a little bit. Most of this was due to Iran launching a drone at the UAE's largest nuclear facility. It's been seen as a warning shot to the U.S. not to restart the war. It's going to be interesting to see whether there's any kind of diplomatic settlement that comes through. With a holiday weekend here, I'm not sure much happens. Overall, we are seeing open interest decrease in corn, at least on Thursday. Wheat and soybean open interest was higher. Buenos Aires Grain Exchange indicates a larger Argentine crop, and the exchange is raising its forecast to 64 million metric tons. Look out. Rain coming in northern Indiana tonight and tomorrow.
2: From the Tri-County Weather Center, I'm Bill Banks on All News 1520 WKVI. 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This afternoon, mostly cloudy with a chance of rain showers and thunderstorms, high near 72. Tonight, mostly clear with a low around 54. Looking ahead to Memorial Day, sunny skies with a high near 81 degrees. Currently, it's 64 and raining lightly. I'm Bill Banks. For your local forecast 24/7, visit WKVI.com.
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13: This is Ty Higgins from the Ohio AgNet. Hoosier Ag Today's founder Gary Truitt recently was honored with the Farm Broadcaster of the Year Award from our National Association of Farm Broadcasting. Gary was really surprised by the honor, but I can tell you many of us weren't. 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Congratulations, Gary.
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2: 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Well, it looks like the Bai family name may be entering in politics this year. 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
2: Welcome back to Indiana Issues. I'm your host, Abdul Hakim Shabazz, the editor and publisher of IndianaPolitics.org. We'll throw another hat into the ring for Indiana Secretary of State, Beau Bai. The son of former U.S. Senator, Governor, and Secretary of State candidate Evan Bai is following his dad's footsteps. He announced this week he was running for Secretary of State next year. Here's a conversation with Beau Bai. Well, the race for Indiana Secretary of State just got a little bit more interesting. Beau Bai, the son of former U.S. Senator and Governor Evan Bai, is throwing his hat into the ring. And we've been hearing about this for a while. Matter of fact, I kind of jokingly, when I ran to him at a Democratic function, I think earlier this year, like, hey, Senator, hey, Governor, how's Secretary of State? How's it going? They just sort of gave me the look, Abdul, come on. So join us on the newsline is Beau Bai. So, Beau, how's it going?
8: Hey, it's going well, Abdul. Thanks so much for having me on. I appreciate the opportunity here.
2: No worries. So let me ask you this. Why would you want to give up a life of being a clerk for a judge, a former veteran in our military, and to go work in that cesspool over there called the State House?
8: Well, real simple answer to that, Abdul. Someone's got to clean it up. Someone's got to clean it up, and it starts with the Secretary of State's office because he is the biggest offender. We have seen a person in that office that has spent $90,000 of Hoosier taxpayer money on a luxury SUV so he could drive around our state and act like a king. He's hired his family members, pays him six-figure salaries. He's increased his office budget, his headcount, his own salary. He travels around the world, to India, to Hungary, refuses to disclose the purpose of those trips or who's paying for them. We deserve a Secretary of State that cares more about Muncie than Mumbai. I'm running to clean up that office. It's time to get rid of the corruption, get rid of the grift. It's not partisan. It's not about its political party. It's about honesty and integrity. We need someone to clean up that mess.
2: And we'll get to Diego Morales in just a second here, because you're right. The political laundry list is long. It's like looking at a CVS pharmacy receipt some days. But I suppose my question is, what does Beau Bai bring to the table apart from the Bai family name?
8: Yeah, I mean, you mentioned that I was in the Marine Corps 5.5 years, sometime active duty, sometime in the reserves. I was lucky enough to lead units. And in the units I led, the Marines came from all different types of backgrounds. You can imagine, big cities, little towns, and they definitely didn't all vote alike. But we had a common mission, and we had to come together to achieve that common mission. And I hope to bring that type of leadership to this office because it really shouldn't be partisan. We have to deliver for Hoosiers on making sure our elections are secure, no illegal votes, period. But I also think that the person in this office should do everything he or she can to increase voter participation in our state. We rank, you know this, Abdul, we rank 50th, bottom of the United States in voter participation. That's a shame. I hope to change that through my candidacy and hopefully winning this election. I was a lawyer, as you mentioned. I worked I just finished a clerkship for the Seventh Circuit Court of Appeals, adjudicating federal disputes, and some of the cases I worked on had to do with securities fraud. Secretary of State's Securities Division has investigative power over alleged cases of securities fraud in our state. I hope to bring that experience to this office to make sure our consumers aren't getting ripped off. And then also, the Secretary of State's office has a lot to do with business registration in our state and being a good partner to new businesses that fuel our economy. I'll ask you this, Abdul. As a new business owner in our state, if you're registering with the Secretary of State's office, how can you in good faith expect that person to be a good partner to your business when he is handing out no-bid contracts to his campaign donors? It's fundamentally going to break trust between the business owners in our state and the person who's running that office. They can't expect him to deal in good faith with them. So it's time we have someone with honesty. It's not partisan. It's not about political party. It's about someone who's going to just be honest with people, who's not going to use his position as an elected official to benefit himself, but it's actually going to serve the people. That's what I want to do.
2: Now, obviously, you're right. The Secretary of State is the chief sort of election officer in the state. Also, they do automobile license dealing and business license as well. Anything you'd like to do, Bo, in one of those two areas other than the election process?
8: Yeah, I think that there's a lot we can do to modernize some of our systems. If you go online and look at the business registration site, as you can imagine, like a lot of other government sites, it's not the most efficient tool in the world. But one thing I would love to do, and this has to do with transparency and campaign finance disclosure, Abdul. I would ask all of your listeners, go, and you've probably done this, go on the Secretary of State's website and try to pull up someone's campaign finance reports. They make it almost as hard as possible to find these things. And you got to ask yourself, is this by design? What are they trying to hide? And you know, I think it's not unreasonable to say, to look at this and say, who's given to this guy? His campaign donors, and then he's awarding them state contracts. So maybe it is by design. Who knows? But one of the things I'd like to do is to take that tool and make it just work better. I mean, it should be, the way it is now, you basically have to type in everything correctly from the PAC to pull up the finance reports. We should have some tool where it gives you a suggested list to pull down, and it works more like a search engine that most of us are comfortable with and not this Byzantine thing that we're currently dealing with. We should, if people want to pull up someone's campaign finance reports, that should be made as easy as possible.
2: Our guest on the program today is Bo Bai. The name sounds familiar. He is the son of Evan Bai and the grandson of Birch Bai, so a long-established family name here in the state of Indiana, running for Secretary of State, announced his campaign earlier this week. And so as we play this conversation on the air, his announcement is sort of 2 weeks old, 2 days old. So, Bo, what has been the reaction from your fellow Democrats?
8: Yeah, I think we're building positive momentum here across party. Well, it's not just Democrats. We've had early generous support from Republicans. I've had Republicans personally reach out to me and say, hey, I'm glad you're doing this. And that just goes to show two things. It goes to show the just awful way that this office is currently being conducted, that members of both parties can look at what's being done and say, hey, we got to put an end to this. And then two, it shows that people are hungry for a better type of politics. People are tired of the partisan bickering in our state. They want a leader who unifies people, who reaches out to someone they don't always disagree with and tries to find common ground. That's what most Hoosiers want. They don't want this extreme politics that we've seen take hold in recent memory. It's time for just some responsible leadership, someone who's willing to work with other folks, and that's the kind of leader I want to be.
2: Now, I want to say when Diego ran 4 years ago against Destiny Wells, he had a lot of issues, nowhere near as many issues now as he did back then. Destiny thought she could capitalize on that, but at the end of the day, Diego still won. What would you do differently than former candidate Destiny Wells?
8: Yeah, I mean, you ask a good question. The first part of my answer is going to revolve around there being a lot more stuff to talk about here, which you brought up. Second thing is I'm just going to work my butt off, not to say that Destiny didn't. But I'm going to get around to every county in this state. I'm going to talk to voters and Hoosiers wherever they are about what they're feeling, about what they're dealing with. I mean, look, Abdul, we got some real problems in this state. We got an affordability crisis. The cost of utilities is through the roof. The cost of living is through the roof. The cost of health care is going up. you know, our roads and bridges are crumbling, and the state legislature, JD, you know, there's some folks from Washington, D.C. coming on Friday to try and pressure them into doing a partisan redistricting in the middle of a decade here, which is unprecedented in our state. It is telling that they are not conducting this session to handle those issues: affordability, healthcare, better roads and bridges, better schools. They're conducting, or they will conduct, a session to further gerrymander our map and accumulate political power for themselves and their friends. It's an issue that most Hoosiers don't want a further gerrymandered map. They want elected officials to deliver on the things they care about: affordability, better schools, safer streets, those things. It goes to show where some of these folks' priorities lie. It's unfortunate.
2: Our guest on the program today is Bo Bai, Bo, the son of Evan Bai, grandson of former U.S. Senator Evan Bai, running for office, making his announcement this week. So we're talking about his campaign, his platform, and, of course, his possible opponent, incumbent Secretary of State Dago Morales. Bo, let me ask you this. Right now, you're the only declared candidate on the Democratic side. On the Republican side, there are at least two declared candidates. There's Dago Morales, the incumbent, and Dave Shelton, the Knox County clerk. Is your campaign one against Dago, or are you guys prepared to run against Dave Shelton, who is not Dago Morales?
8: Well, I just want to make one correction for the record, Abdul. There is another Democratic candidate running, and people should check out her website. Her name is Blythe Potter. I think you may agree with me. I'd love to hear your opinion on this. More competition in our politics is a good thing. It's just like business. If there's no competition in business, consumers are dealt bad results. Same thing as politics. If we have no competition in our state, then the natural result of that is going to be elected officials who feel like they can get away with anything. And that's Dago Morales is a natural result of the little competition we've seen. Mitch Daniels has written about this, and I tend to agree with him on it. I know the Republicans are going to have a convention just like we will too. And I look forward to, you know, competing and having an open dialogue and debating the issues with the ultimate nominee. I do think it's telling. So one of Dago Morales' challengers, Dave Shelton, who you mentioned, I really commend him. He came out strongly the other day in an interview with Adam Wren I was reading, opposing the partisan redistricting effort in Indiana. That takes a lot of courage from Dave Shelton to stand up to a president of his own party. And so I commend him for that. He also came out strongly in favor of abolishing straight ticket voting in our state. I agree with him on that position. I think that's the right thing to do. That would chip away at some of the partisan gridlock we've seen in voting patterns. So I commend Dave Shelton on both of those stances.
2: Also, my friend, when you look at the history of the Secretary of State's race, since 2004, at least since I've been here, Republicans have held that office, whether it was Todd Rokita, Connie Lawson, Charlie White for a little bit, and now Dago Morales, and Holly Sullivan had the job for a while. What makes you think voters want to switch over from Democrats to from Republicans to Democrats?
8: Yeah, well, Abdul, you know this. The office is not partisan, and I will not run it in a partisan way. That would be a shame. That would be a disservice to voters. Look, the office has to do with running elections and making sure they're secure and fair. It has to do with helping our businesses succeed. It has to do with rooting out securities fraud in our state and regulating the car dealerships. None of that, those things that I just mentioned should be partisan. So I think people are hungry. People in our state are hungry for a better type of politics, someone who can bring people together and do away with all this partisan bickering. So you ask me, are people ready for a different political party? That's not the right question, actually. It's, are people ready for someone who is going to be honest, who's going to stop wasting our money, and who's going to bring people together? That candidate can exist in either political party. It just happens to be, that I'm in one side of the aisle.
2: Let's dig into that a little bit further, because obviously a couple of criticisms against you are, number one, is your age, 27 years old.
8: Heck,
2: when I was 29 years old, I was just starting law school, so part-time and doing a bunch of other crap. So age is what it is. But also, there's been some issues raised about your residency. You know, do you live in Virginia? Do you live in Indiana? When you did the video shoot from the apartment, it wasn't furnished. So the opposition will be building a file against you if they haven't started already.
8: Yeah.
2: So for our audience, well, if you could explain your position on those two things.
8: Well, first, I know you probably remember the old saying by Ronald Reagan, I will not make age an issue in this campaign. I will not make my opponent's lack of experience an issue in this campaign. So that, I'm not going to do that either. I happen to be young, but I think people are hungry for more young people getting involved in politics and more energy. And just to address the second part of your question, if Diego Morales wants to make this a contest of who's a real Hoosier, bring it on. I was born on the north side of Indianapolis at St. Vincent's Hospital. I commissioned the Marine Corps recruiting station in Bloomington, Indiana. I took my oath of office to serve my country as United States Marine Infantry officer in the War Memorial in Indianapolis. I worked at Cummins Engines, a great Indiana company, in law school. I worked at Barnes & Thornburg, a great law firm here in town. I am as Hoosier as it gets. And if he wants to make this a contest of who's more Hoosier, bring it on, man. Let's do it. And, you brought up the thing about my apartment not being furnished. I was moving from Bloomington, where I was in a 500-square-foot little apartment there downtown off Kirkwood. I just bought this new place in Chatham Marsh. I'm really lucky to be a beneficiary of the VA loan and some things like that that have allowed me to do that. And it's a little bit bigger, so I didn't have all my furniture in yet. But, I'm getting it in here now, and I had to buy some new stuff. But, I'm settling in. I'm liking the neighborhood a lot.
2: And by the way, just for the record, Diego Morales is the last person to be talking about voting in residency when he lived up in Hamilton County, voted in Hendricks County, and the whole nine yards. But that's just me thinking out loud. So,
8: that's right. He did commit that violation, and I voted in every Indiana election since I've been able to. I see some of them. Dave Shelton's trying to go after me for, you did mail-in ballots. I'm sorry, Dave. I'm sorry I was serving my country in the Marine Corps. What was I supposed to do, man? You want me to fly home to vote in an election in person? Is that what you expect out of our veterans? Out of our servicemen and women? I mean, it's ridiculous, man. I went to my polling station in Bloomington last year and voted early in person. So it's just, look, Abdul, this is what happens. This is what happens when a child has their toy taken away from them. They lash out. Diego Morales is worried that his personal slush fund, which has been the Secretary of State's office, is in jeopardy. He's worried about, I can't pay my family members anymore. I can't travel the world on the taxpayer dime. I can't increase my own salary. Of course he's going to lash out. I mean, that's why he ran for this office. He didn't run for it to help people. So I expect the attacks, and I welcome the debate. Bring it on, man. Let's do this.
2: It's also interesting, too, like that in the debate, in the discussion, obviously – there'll be lots of issues thrown about. Diego Morales is kind of on the Donald Trump, MAGA crowd, Indiana sort of traditional Republican base. You're kind of bringing in young voters, maybe a lot of Democrats, disenfranchised Republicans who are just sort of tired of Diego, particularly those in the donut counties. How would you fare your assessment, assuming that it is you and Diego who both get out of the convention next year? How do you assess your chances here in Indiana?
8: I think they're pretty good, Abdul. I think they're pretty good, and for two reasons. First, our platform is one that cuts across party lines. The first day in office, the first day in this office, should I be successful, we are going to conduct an independent audit of the office. I'm sure you probably had mice in your house. I did growing up. And you have the exterminator come over, and when they see one mouse, it usually means it's like 50 or 100. This is just what we know with this guy. This is just what we know. The luxury SUV, the world travel, the hiring the family members, the increasing his own salary. Let's see how deep the grift goes. Break open the books on this, and let's follow the money. I mean, I welcome the input of any official in our state, of any political party, and how to conduct this thing. That's day one. Root out the corruption, waste, fraud, and abuse. The second part of my platform, increasing voter participation, and as we reasonably can, and making sure that no one is voting illegally in our state. Nothing partisan about that. We should all be on board with that. And then helping out small businesses in the business section of the office and doing some stuff with securities fraud as well. So none of those things I just mentioned is partisan, or at least they shouldn't be. And that's going to appeal to broad swaths of Hoosiers. And I'm confident that if we run this campaign the right way and I do my work as a candidate, that we're going to be successful.
2: Bo Bye with us for a few more minutes on the program today. Bo Bye, announced candidate for Secretary of State, wants to take on Diego Morales or Dave Shelton, whoever the Republicans nominate. And also there's Libertarian in the race as well. Let's talk about voter participation. Obviously, Indiana has a low participation rate. But it's been my experience in my research. I remember doing this in grad school, that it's that you could, you know, extend voting hours. You could have, you know, mail-in ballots. You could actually, you know, have voting people's living rooms if they wouldn't show up, unless you have good quality candidates on the ballot.
8: Because
2: I would argue that it is competition, like you mentioned before, and quality candidates that'll drive voter turnout. I put to Barack Obama back in 2008 here in Indiana, where voters turned out in droves. And actually point to 2006, when Democrats took over the House and Senate after Ms. Janus' first couple of years. You know, Democrats came out, et cetera. So my question is, what can the Secretary of State do realistically to increase voter participation?
8: Great question. Big part of my platform, Abdul. It is time here in Indiana, just like our friends in Florida, Ohio, and Missouri, that we adopt a citizen-led ballot referendum process. Some of the things that the state legislature has done, take partisan redistricting, for example. I know it hasn't happened yet, but all signs point toward that being that happening here in the near future. That issue is wildly unpopular with the voters of this state, yet they're probably going to go forward with it because they're getting directions from the people in D.C. Let's let the voters decide these issues. Put it to a vote. Let the people choose. And if we do that, if we have big issues where we give people in our state a direct say in them via the ballot referendum process, imagine how much energy that's going to create, Abdul. You're going to get off the couch if you feel like your voice really matters. And the way our process works right now, the state is already gerrymandered, and so people sometimes justifiably feel like their voice doesn't really matter, like their vote doesn't count because the districts are apportioned in such a way where there's not a lot of competition. So if we adopted, and I'm all for this, and I look forward to working with whomever on this, a citizen-led ballot referendum process, that's going to increase energy in our state. It's going to make people feel like they have a voice, and that's going to get people off the couch come election day.
2: Let me ask you this. Speaking of primaries in Indiana, obviously we have closed primaries, Republican, Democrat, et cetera, et cetera. Have you ever given any thought to an open primary, or kind of like what they do in California, which is it's an open primary, Republican, Democrat, anarchist, whatever, and the top two vote getters, they show up on the ballot unless you get like 60% of the vote, and then you sort of declare it the winner.
8: Yeah, I haven't given that idea a whole lot of thought. I know that they do that in California and I believe in New York, though. Correct me if I'm wrong.
2: And actually, you guys do it at your conventions because remember, it's 50% plus one, and the lowest vote getters dropped off until you get to 50%.
8: That's right. I'd have to look at that. That would probably require some structural changes in our government. I'm for anything that gets away from some of this, I think, just unhelpful partisanship that we've seen. If we can nominate more common sense candidates that are willing to work with other people of the opposing party and that can form policy in a bipartisan manner, I'm all for that. If that's the system, if the system you're describing is going to lead to that result, then sure.
2: Like I said, we got a couple minutes left here. I appreciate you taking time out of your schedule to chat with us. Like I said, I know how busy it is running for public office. I actually tried it a couple years ago, as you may well be familiar.
8: I remember that.
2: Yeah, all I can tell you this is when I got home that night after losing the primary, my wife was like, honey, I'm sorry you lost. I get your crap out of the garage. So I want to put my car back in there like yesteryear. So
8: I always got to
2: keep the wife happy. Yeah.
8: That's right.
2: With you on the ballot, let's say you're the nominee. You're at the top of the ticket because it's a weird midterm election where the Secretary of State's office is the highest vote getter, is the top of the ticket and sort of leading the charge. What does that do for your campaign, or does that put any more pressure on your campaign? Number two, what does that do for down the ballot races? Now, I'm not talking auditor treasurer, but also some of the county races in and across Indiana.
8: Yeah, I mean, anytime you have a compelling candidate, which I hope to be, in a well-run campaign at the top of the ticket, It's true that that energy and that competency can flow down the rest of the ballot and help out people in other places. So I think that if I can run this campaign the right way, we can get around the state, meet people, get people energized, inform them about the issues. And we're going to create a lot of energy here, and that's going to enthuse a lot of voters to get out and inform themselves about the other races, too.
2: Let me ask you this. How much of a role is your dad going to be in this campaign?
8: Yeah, I mean... Someone asked me the other day, like, how much advice is your dad giving you? I said, well, a lot, and a lot of it's good, but sometimes you want to just say, I got it, man, and move on. But he's an amazing father for so many reasons. He's been there at every step of my life, Abdul, and he had a busy job growing up, and he went to every basketball game I had, every football game. He was our coach, and It was just like he had any other job, to be honest with you, which is a testament to the kind of man he is and the father he was to me. So he's going to be supportive of me. And not just because he's my dad and I'm his son. Of course he loves me. But he also is deeply concerned with the trajectory of our politics and our state. And you mentioned this at the top, Abdul. He held the Secretary of State's office. So it is personal to him to see that office run in the corrupt manner that it's currently being run. So, yeah, he's going to help me get around the state here and get our message out. I'm very lucky to have him as a dad.
2: Obviously, sometimes dads give our kids advice that they don't necessarily want to hear, and sometimes advice that they need to hear, because your dad knows he had a lot of victories under his belt, but the last go-around wasn't as successful. So will you also learn from some of your dad's shortcomings and shortfalls?
8: Yeah, I mean, what did he always tells me, he said, son, I made mistakes in my life, so you don't have to. He tries to tell me, where he went wrong. And so I appreciate that. He's done that throughout his life. Politics is a fickle business, Abdul. Sometimes there are things outside of your control as the candidate that will sweep you up and take the race out of your hands. That may have been the case the last time he tried to get involved in this in 2016. But the advice that he has given me, that I take to heart, this is

0: on going through this and how nasty and divisive things are this day, but things are today. But, you know, I think she'd be proud too. She knows I love my country. I love our state. It's just like she did. She was from Southern California, but she moved here when you know, with my dad to settle down and when he ran for office. And so she always liked to say I was a Hoosier by choice. And she adopted our state as her home. And she was first lady when she was 29. And she was just a wonderful woman. I was so blessed to have her as a mom. I miss her every day. So I think she'd be concerned about her son getting attacked by all these folks and all the negativity. But she'd also be proud of me because I see a problem in our state, and I'm going to do everything I can to fix it. And that's the way she raised me.
1: Well, we got about 2 minutes left here. We've got to close up shop here. So I'll give you the chance to make your sales pitch to the voters. I'll take things back. The convention goers first, then the voters.
0: Yeah, I think those are the same thing. Convention goers or voters. And our message is one that's going to appeal across party, across ideology. Look, the Secretary of State's office is not a partisan office. It shouldn't be run in a partisan way. My plan is simple. Day one, we're going to root out the waste, fraud, and abuse that has become synonymous with that office. No more spending money like it's going out of style. No more luxury perks for politicians and their insider friends. Day one, audit the office. Number two, increase voter participation and keep our elections secure. No illegal votes, period. But we should be in favor of adopting some measures like my citizen-led ballot referendum that are going to get people off the couch and get our abysmal participation numbers up. We're 50th in the country. That's a shame. We're going to help small businesses succeed, and we're going to root out securities fraud in our state. But beyond all the policy, Abdul, beyond all of that, and I hope your listeners hear this, it is time in our state that we have a better type of politics. People are sick and tired of the division, of the anger, of the partisanship, and of the unwillingness to listen to and work with each other. If you believe in more unity and more progress and less partisanship and more working together and recognizing that we have way more in common as Americans and Hoosiers than we do that divides us, join this effort. It is an effort for you. I don't care if you're a Republican or a Democrat or independent or whatever. If you believe in that message, you're welcome on this team. Let's do this thing.
1: Bo Bai has been our guest on the program today. Bo, we appreciate you being with us. And by the way, nice job starting with $2 million in the bank. I saw your dad's campaign finance report. So I actually was able to scribble down that.
0: Let me correct the record there. The $2 million is in his account, and I have never asked him for that money, and I will never ask him for that money. That's his decision, and I'm having some success early in fundraising on my own accord. So I will never ask him for that money.
1: But if dad say, hey, son, I got a couple bucks for you, you're not going to be crazy and not take it.
0: Actually, you want a funny story, Abdul? Might. So my dad actually donated $1 to me yesterday because he wanted to get on some of our ad, you know, our email copy that's going out to some of our supporters to try and fundraise. So my dad, he's not given, not only has he not given me the millions that you just described, he has given me a single dollar.
1: All right. Well, our guest on the program today has been Bo Bai, son of Evan Bai, grandson of Birch Bai, the Bai family name, very prominent here in Indiana, announcing he's running for Secretary of State. So, Bo, my friend, thank you very much for being with us, and you and I will be in touch relatively soon. And tell Elizabeth, make sure you get a copy of the next cheat sheet. There'll be some interesting stuff in there about Mr. Morales.
0: All right. Thanks, Abdul. Take care.
1: Thank you.
0: Bye.
1: And that'll do it for this edition of Indiana Issues. Remember, folks, you can catch about the week at our parent website, IndyPolitics.org. Also find us on Facebook and the platform formerly known as X. I'm Abdul Hakim Shabazz. Thanks for joining us. We'll talk next time here on Indiana Issues.
2: ABC News, I'm Mike Dabosky. The Trump administration is signaling it's close to a deal with Iran. Secretary of State Marco Rubio says they've made significant progress recently.
3: I'm always cautious when I say that because you can agree to things on paper, they actually have to be implemented. You can agree to things in writing, and then you actually have to go out and do it. But I do think perhaps there is the possibility that over the next few hours, the world will get some good news, at least with regards to the Straits.
2: An official told reporters this morning the deal would include a broad commitment from Iran to explore ways to get rid of its uranium supply and an end to the U.S. blockade in the Strait of Hormuz. Thousands have been forced to leave their homes in Garden Grove, California, because a giant tank full of hazardous chemicals is at risk of exploding. The tank had been steadily warming up over the past few days after a valve overheated this week. Crews are spraying cold water on it right now in an attempt to keep the temperature down. This is ABC News. There is new reaction to that shooting that played out just outside the White House last night. Secret Service agents responding to a man who opened fire at a White House checkpoint.

0: That suspect, allegedly a 21-year-old who was known to Secret Service. He was shot by officers and later died. Daniel Lackar was visiting D.C. from Boston when it happened.
1: We have to respect people's point of view. You know, in America, with free speech, we have to, you know, understand that we don't have to agree with everybody, but we should never show violence. It's not the way to handle a situation.
0: 19 people were injured overnight in a stampede that broke out in Atlantic County, South Carolina, authorities there say. And the Indianapolis 500 is underway right now. It comes as many in the motorsports world continue to mourn the death of NASCAR driver Kyle Busch. The 41-year-old died of sepsis complications this week after coming down with pneumonia. I'm Mike Dubusky, ABC News.
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6: A dozen indicted. You're listening to Network Indiana. I'm Jarrett Lewis. 12 members of a drug gang known as the Crown Hill Enterprise are facing federal charges following a 28-count indictment by a grand jury.
7: It was no secret. The group was known to be operating in the neighborhood.
6: Reverend Charles Harrison told Fox 59 that the group was involved in many violent crimes, including kidnapping, assault, witness intimidation, and a 2024 murder. Over 30 people and a few cats are without a home after a fire tore through an apartment complex on the south side of Indianapolis Friday. The Indianapolis Fire Department says it's the second fire to happen at the complex in the last 5 days. No one was injured in Friday's blaze. IFD is working with the American Red Cross and apartment management to provide shelter for those impacted. The Indiana Fever ending their four-game homestand nicely, winning last night at the Fieldhouse over Golden State 90-82. Caitlin Clark was back, and she led all scorers with 22.
8: The second half was really, really good and kind of powered us through. I thought we played great one-on-one defense. That was kind of what they were just doing, is hunting ISO, especially on me, like just ISO, top of the key. And we forced them into contested twos. I think they were 4-for-17 in the fourth quarter, so it's a recipe for a win for us.
6: Aaliyah Boston had a nice game as well, finishing with 20 points and 16 rebounds. The Fever next will take on the Valkyries again, traveling to Golden State to play there on Thursday. And there's just one day remaining until the greatest spectacle in racing, the 110th Indianapolis 500. Today is Legends Day and the Lucas Oil 500 Festival Parade, which is happening in downtown Indy. Around 200,000 people are expected to be in the city today to celebrate the drivers, the teams, and the race. On Friday, IMS and IndyCar President Doug Bowles said they're keeping their eyes on the rain chances for Sunday.
9: The sun sets at 8:35, so, you know, if we have to, we can go pretty late. So we'll do everything we can. We even talked yesterday with some scenarios. If you get to a point where, say, it rains at 2:30, theoretically halfway is official, but in my mind, we're going to go as long as we go to get a 500 miles in.
6: The green flag is scheduled to wave on Sunday at 12:45. I'm Jarrett Lewis. 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
12: From the Tri-County Weather Center, I'm Bill Banks on All News 1520 WKVI. 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Today, mostly cloudy with a high near 72 and a chance of rain showers and thunderstorms developing later. Tonight, mostly clear with a low around 54, leading to a pleasant evening. Looking ahead to Memorial Day, sunny skies with a high near 81, perfect for outdoor activities. Currently, it's 66 and overcast. I'm Bill Banks. 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
15: This is a Bloomberg Money Minute. Stocks end the day and the week higher, with the Dow notching another all-time closing high on signs of progress on peace talks between the U.S. and Iran. The Dow today up 294 points, 0.5% higher. The Nasdaq up 51 points. The S&P added 28. All that after the United Arab Emirates joined Saudi Arabia and Qatar in urging President Trump to not restart military strikes against Iran. Also, Pakistan's Army Chief of Staff headed to Iran's capital. And President Trump says he's skipping his own son's wedding in Florida this weekend because of important business at the White House. Oil, meantime, closing just slightly higher, $96.60 a barrel. Crude futures down 10% from last week. That's on hopes for an end to that war. And Kevin Warsh, sworn in as the 17th chairman of the Federal Reserve today, replacing Jerome Powell, who will stay on the Fed's board. The central bank's next meeting on interest rates, Warsh's first, is on June 16th and 17th. Tom Busby, Bloomberg Radio.
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5: This is Hoosier Ag Today's Monday Farm Market Preview. Markets, though, closed today for the Memorial Day holiday. Brian Basting joined me during a quiet session on Friday. I asked him, now that we're into the summer season, will the markets be paying a lot more attention to crop development?
6: There's no question as we get past the Memorial Day holiday, kind of the unofficial kickoff to summer, if you will, that we start looking at crop ratings. I think the USDA will release their first crop ratings on June 1st, if I'm not mistaken, for corn and maybe for beans too, but Regardless, at this point, I would look for those ratings to be solid. Maybe not spectacular because emergence has been a bit spotty in some cases because of the cool conditions and some isolated wet conditions. But I think they're solid. So, yes, I think as we start the growing season here in earnest, as we get into June, as it were, we're going to be looking at the weather very closely.
5: Brian Basting there. Again, markets closed today. I'm Andy Eubank. Hoosier Ag Today, Indiana's Farm Network.
7: Turning now to funeral arrangements. Daniel Toth of Union Mills passed away Monday, May 18th. 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You can find complete obituary information online at WKVI.com.
8: From the Tri-County Weather Center, I'm Bill Banks on All News 1520 WKVI. 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Today, mostly cloudy with a high near 72 and a chance of rain showers and thunderstorms developing later. Tonight, mostly clear with a low around 54, leading to a pleasant evening. Looking ahead to Memorial Day, sunny skies with a high near 81, perfect for outdoor activities. Currently, it's 66 and overcast. I'm Bill Banks. For your local forecast 24/7, visit WKVI.com.
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22: This is Kurt Lancaster from the Texas Farm Bureau Radio Network. Hoosier Ag Today's founder, Gary Troit, was recently honored with a Farm Broadcaster of the Year Award from our National Association of Farm Broadcasting. A big Texas hats off to you, Gary. Speaking for my fellow farm broadcasters, the 65 Indiana radio stations that have aired Gary's Indiana reports, many for the last three decades, and thousands of Hoosier farmers and rural listeners. Congratulations, Gary, on a job well done.
10: Congratulations to our final Tyler Roth WKVI Athlete of the Week for the 2025-2026 season. It's Logan Turkovitz. He's the South Central volleyball star that broke so many records there at South Central, but also made his mark not only in the Porter County Conference, but throughout the state of Indiana. This season, he had 399 kills. That averaged 4.2 kills per set. That was good enough for third in the state of Indiana. He set the South Central school season record with a hitting percentage of .313. That was good enough for 24th in Indiana. He also set the season record there at South Central with 60 aces. Good enough for 14th in the state of Indiana. He also broke a school season record of 237 digs and 45 blocks. He set a match record for 24 kills versus Boone Grove. And then career-wise, he broke the school record for career kills, setting it at over 1,000, 1,008, and career aces, 135.
0: He also had 106 career blocks and 772 career digs. He was the Porter County Conference MVP, and he is our final Tyler Roth WKVI Athlete of the Week. We'll get with Mr. Turkovich this coming weekend on the Saturday Sports Line. Earlier on in the show, as we set the table for the Tyler Roth WKVI Athlete of the Year announcement, that is all happening this coming Saturday for the final Saturday Sports Line of the year. We're so excited. Join us this Saturday at 9 a.m. Eastern, 8 a.m. Central on 99.3 FM, WKVI.com, streaming throughout the world. That's your Sports Check. I'm Mitch Columbia.
1: Audio courtesy of Fox Sports as Carb Day at the Indianapolis Motor Speedway not only featured the Weenie 500, but also some top speeds on the track less than 48 hours away from the 110th running of the Indianapolis 500. Now, Carb Day practice featured Joseph Newgarden once again pacing the field, the only car to eclipse 228 miles per hour, 228.342 for the former back-to-back champion, and he's also been the back-to-back fastest car in two straight practices, both on Monday and now on Carb Day. Now, of course, Monday's practice overshadowed by the big crash in Turn 2 involving Alexander Rossi, Pato O'Ward, and Romain Grosjean. If you look at the speed chart yesterday, Rossi the third slowest in that number 20 ECR Chevy. Pato O'Ward was in the middle of the field. He was 20th quick. Romain Grosjean was really the collateral damage of that Monday crash, and Grosjean was 11th quick. Maybe the big surprise of Carb Day, the rookie from Dow Coin, Dennis Hauger. He was 10th quick on the day, Hauger posting 225.187. Fast six from Carb Day, Newgarden, Rasmussen, Malukas, Daly, Sato, and Pillow. Now over to the Fever, who last night outlasted the Golden State Valkyries. That was a final for the Fever of 90-82. Caitlin Clark making her return.
2: Kelsey to Caitlin. Logo three. Good! In the face of Tiffany Hayes.
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23: 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Today, mostly cloudy with a high near 72 and a chance of rain showers and thunderstorms developing later. Tonight, mostly clear with a low around 54, leading to a pleasant evening. Looking ahead to Memorial Day, sunny skies with a high near 81, perfect for outdoor activities. Currently, it's 66 and overcast. I'm Bill Banks. 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
25: Welcome back to Indiana Issues. I'm your host, Abdul Hakim Shabazz, the editor and publisher of IndianaPolitics.org. We'll throw another hat into the ring for Indiana Secretary of State, Beau Bayh. The son of former U.S. Senator, Governor, and Secretary of State candidate Evan Bayh is following his dad's footsteps. He announced this week he was running for Secretary of State next year. Here's that conversation with Beau Bayh. Well, the race for Indiana Secretary of State just got a little bit more interesting. Beau Bayh, the son of former U.S. Senator and Governor Evan Bayh, is throwing his hat into the ring. And we've been hearing about this for a while. Matter of fact, I kind of jokingly, when I ran into him at a Democratic function, I think earlier this year, like, hey, Senator, hey, Governor, how's Secretary of State, how's it going? They just sort of gave me the look, Abdul, come on. So join us on the newsline is Beau Bayh. So, Beau, how's it going?
6: Hey, it's going well, Abdul. Thanks so much for having me on. I appreciate the opportunity here.
25: Oh, no, no worries. So let me ask you this. Why would you want to give up a life of being a clerk for a judge, you know, a former veteran in our military, and to go work in that cesspool over there called the State House?
6: Well, real simple answer to that, Abdul. Someone's got to clean it up. Someone's got to clean it up, and it starts with the Secretary of State's office because he is the biggest offender. We have seen a person in that office that has spent $90,000 of Hoosier taxpayer money on a luxury SUV so he could drive around our state and act like a king. He's hired his family members, pays him six-figure salaries. He's increased his office budget, his headcount, his own salary. He travels around the world to India, to Hungary, refuses to disclose the purpose of those trips or who's paying for them. We deserve a Secretary of State that cares more about Muncie than Mumbai. I'm running to clean up that office. It's time to get rid of the corruption, get rid of the grift. It's not partisan. It's not about its political party. It's about honesty and integrity. We need someone to clean up that mess.
25: And we'll get to Diego Morales in just a second here, because you're right. The political laundry list is long. It's like looking at a CVS pharmacy receipt some days. But yeah. So my question is, what does Beau Bayh bring to the table apart from the Bayh family name?
6: Yeah, I mean, you mentioned that I was in the Marine Corps 5.5 years, sometime active duty, sometime in the reserves. I was lucky enough to lead units. And in the units I led, the Marines came from all different types of backgrounds. You can imagine, big cities, little towns. And they definitely didn't all vote alike. But we had a common mission, and we had to come together to achieve that common mission. And I hope to bring that type of leadership to this office, because it really shouldn't be partisan. We have to deliver for Hoosiers on making sure our elections are secure, no illegal votes, period. But I also think that the person in this office should do everything he or she can to increase voter participation in our state. We rank, you know this, Abdul, we rank 50th, bottom of the United States in voter participation. That's a shame. I hope to change that through my candidacy and hopefully winning this election. I was a lawyer, as you mentioned. I worked, I just finished a clerkship for the Seventh Circuit Court of Appeals, adjudicating federal disputes. And some of the cases I worked on had to do with securities fraud. Secretary of State's Securities Division has investigative power over alleged cases of securities fraud in our state. I hope to bring that experience to this office to make sure our consumers aren't getting ripped off. And then also, the Secretary of State's office has a lot to do with business registration in our state and being a good partner to new businesses that fuel our economy. I'll ask you this, Abdul. As a new business owner in our state, if you're registering with the Secretary of State's office, how can you in good faith expect that person to be a good partner to your business when he is handing out no-bid contracts to his campaign donors? It's fundamentally going to break trust between the business owners in our state and the person who's running that office. They can't expect him to deal in good faith with them. So it's time we have someone with honesty. It's not partisan. It's not about political party. It's about someone who's going to just be honest with people, who's not going to use his position as an elected official to benefit himself, but it's actually going to serve the people. That's what I want to do.
25: Now, obviously, you're right. The Secretary of State is the chief sort of election officer in the state. They do automobile license dealing and business license as well. Anything you'd like to do, Bo, in one of those two areas other than the election process?
6: Yeah, I think that there's a lot we can do to modernize some of our systems. If you go online and look at the business registration site, as you can imagine, like a lot of other government sites, it's not the most efficient tool in the world. But one thing I would love to do, and this has to do with transparency. and campaign finance disclosure, Abdul. I would ask all of your listeners, go, and you've probably done this, go on the Secretary of State's website and try to pull up someone's campaign finance reports. They make it almost as hard as possible to find these things. And you got to ask yourself, is this by design? What are they trying to hide? And you know, I think it's not unreasonable to say, to look at this and say, who's given to this guy? His campaign donors, and then he's awarding them state contracts. So maybe it is by design. Who knows? But one of the things I'd like to do is to take that tool and make it just work better. I mean, it should be, the way it is now, you basically have to type in everything correctly from the PAC to pull up the finance reports. We should have some tool where it gives you a suggested list to pull down, and it works more like a search engine that most of us are comfortable with, and not this Byzantine thing that we're currently dealing with. We should, if people want to pull up someone's campaign finance reports, that should be made as easy as possible.
25: Our guest on the program today is Bo Bye. The name sounds familiar. He is the son of Evan Bye and the grandson of Birch Bye. So a long-established family name here in the state of Indiana, running for Secretary of State, announced his campaign earlier this week. And so as we play this conversation on the air, his announcement is sort of 2 weeks old, 2 days old. So, Bo, what has been the reaction from your fellow Democrats?
6: Yeah, I think we're building positive momentum here across party. Well, it's not just Democrats. We've had early generous support from Republicans. I've had Republicans personally reach out to me and say, hey, I'm glad you're doing this. And that just goes to show two things. It goes to show the just awful way that this office is currently being conducted, that members of both parties can look at what's being done and say, hey, we got to put an end to this. And then two, it shows that people are hungry for a better type of politics. People are tired of the partisan bickering in our state. They want a leader who unifies people, who reaches out to someone they don't always disagree with and tries to find common ground. That's what most Hoosiers want. They don't want this extreme politics that we've seen take hold in recent memory. It's time for just some responsible leadership, someone who's willing to work with other folks, and that's the kind of leader I want to be.
25: Now, I want to say when Diego ran 4 years ago against Destiny Wells, he had a lot of issues, nowhere near as many issues now as he did back then. Destiny thought she could capitalize on that, but at the end of the day, Diego still won. What would you do differently than former candidate Destiny Wells?
6: Yeah, I mean, you ask a good question. The first part of my answer is going to revolve around there being a lot more stuff to talk about here, which you brought up. Second thing is I'm just going to work my butt off, not to say that Destiny didn't. But I'm going to get around to every county in this state. I'm going to talk to voters and Hoosiers wherever they are about what they're feeling, about what they're dealing with. I mean, look, Abdul, we got some real problems in this state. We got an affordability crisis. The cost of utilities is through the roof. The cost of living is through the roof. The cost of health care is going up. Our roads and bridges are crumbling. And the state legislature, JD, you know, there's some folks from Washington, D.C. coming on Friday to try and pressure them into doing a partisan redistricting in the middle of a decade here, which is unprecedented in our state. It is telling that they are not conducting this session to handle those issues, affordability, healthcare, better roads and bridges, better schools. They are conducting, or they will conduct, a session to further gerrymander our map and accumulate political power for themselves and their friends. It's an issue that most Hoosiers don't most Hoosiers don't want a further gerrymandered map. They want elected officials to deliver on the things they care about: affordability, better schools, safer streets, those things. It goes to show where some of these folks' priorities lie. It's unfortunate.
25: Our guest on the program today is Bo Bye, Bo the son of Evan Bye, grandson of former U.S. Senator Evan Bye, running for office, making his announcement this week. So we're talking about his campaign, his platform, and of course his possible opponent, incumbent Secretary of State Diego Morales. But let me ask you this. Obviously, right now, you're the only declared candidate on the Democratic side. On the Republican side, there are at least two declared candidates. There's Diego Morales, the incumbent, and Dave Shelton, the Knox County clerk. Is your campaign one against Diego, or are you guys prepared to run against Dave Shelton, who is not Diego Morales?
6: Well, I just want to make one correction for the record, Abdul. There is another Democratic candidate running, and people should check out her website. Her name is Blythe Potter. I think you may agree with me. I'd love to hear your opinion on this. More competition in our politics is a good thing. It's just like business. If there's no competition in business, consumers are dealt bad results. Same thing as politics. If we have no competition in our state, then the natural result of that is going to be elected officials who feel like they can get away with anything. And that's Diego Morales is a natural result of the little competition we've seen. Mitch Daniels has written about this, and I tend to agree with him on it. I know the Republicans are going to have a convention just like we will too. And I look forward to, you know, competing and having an open dialogue and debating the issues with the ultimate nominee. I do think it's telling. So one of Diego Morales's challengers, Dave Shelton, who you mentioned, I really commend him. He came out strongly the other day in an interview with Adam Wren I was reading, opposing the partisan redistricting effort in Indiana. That takes a lot of courage from Dave Shelton to stand up to a president of his own party. And so I commend him for that. He also came out strongly in favor of abolishing straight ticket voting in our state. I agree with him on that position. I think that's the right thing to do. That would get chip away at some of the partisan gridlock we've seen in voting patterns. So I commend Dave Shelton on both of those stances.
25: Also, my friend, when you look at the history of the Secretary of State's race, since 2004, at least since I've been here, Republicans have held that office, whether it was Todd Rokita, Connie Lawson, Charlie White for a little bit, and now Diego Morales and Holly Sullivan had the job for a while. What makes you think voters want to switch over from Democrats to from Republicans to Democrats?
6: Yeah, well, Abdul, you know this. The office is not partisan, and I will not run it in a partisan way. That would be a shame. That would be a disservice to voters. Look, the office has to do with running elections and making sure they're secure and fair. It has to do with helping our businesses succeed. It has to do with rooting out securities fraud in our state and regulating the car dealerships. None of that, those things that I just mentioned should be partisan. So I think people are hungry. People in our state are hungry for a better type of politics, someone who can bring people together and do away with all this partisan bickering. So you ask me, are people ready for a different political party? That's not the right question, actually. It's, are people ready for someone who is going to be honest, who's going to stop wasting our money, and who's going to bring people together? That candidate can exist in either political party. It just happens to be, that I'm in one side of the aisle.
25: Let's dig into that a little bit further, because obviously a couple of criticisms against you are, number one, is your age, 27 years old.
6: Heck, when I was 29.
25: When I was 29 years old, I was just starting law school, so part-time and doing a bunch of other crap. So age is what it is. But also, there's been some issues raised about your residency. You know, do you live in Virginia? Do you live in Indiana? When you did the video shoot from the apartment, it wasn't furnished. So the opposition will be building a file against you if they haven't started already.
6: Yeah.
25: So for our audience, well, if you could explain your position on those two things.
6: Well, first, I know you probably remember the old saying by Ronald Reagan: "I will not make age an issue in this campaign. I will not make my opponent's lack of experience an issue in this campaign." So that, I'm not going to do that either. I happen to be young, but I think people are hungry for more young people getting involved in politics and more energy. And just to address the second part of your question, if Diego Morales wants to make this a contest of who's a real Hoosier, bring it on. I was born on the north side of Indianapolis at St. Vincent's Hospital. I commissioned the Marine Corps recruiting station in Bloomington, Indiana. I took my oath of office to serve my country as United States Marine Infantry officer in the War Memorial in Indianapolis. I worked at Cummins Engines, a great Indiana company, in law school. I worked at Barnes & Thornburg, a great law firm here in town. I am as Hoosier as it gets. And if he wants to make this a contest of who's more Hoosier, bring it on, man. Let's do it. And, you brought up the thing about my apartment not being furnished. I was moving from Bloomington, where I was in a 500-square-foot little apartment there downtown off Kirkwood. I just bought this new place in Chatham Marsh. I'm really lucky to be a beneficiary of the VA loan and some things like that that have allowed me to do that. And it's a little bit bigger, so I didn't have all my furniture in yet. I'm getting it in here now, and I had to buy some new stuff. But I'm settling in. I'm liking the neighborhood a lot.
25: And by the way, just for the record, Diego Morales is the last person to be talking about voting in residency. When he lived up in Hamilton County, voted in Hendricks County and the whole nine yards. But that's just me thinking out loud. So that's.
6: Yeah, that's right. He did commit that violation, and I voted in every Indiana election since I've been able to. And I see some of them. Dave Shelton's trying to go after me for Oh, well, you did mail-in ballots. I'm sorry, Dave. I'm sorry I was serving my country in the Marine Corps. What was I supposed to do, man? You want me to fly home to vote in an election in person? Is that what you expect out of our veterans? Out of our servicemen and women? I mean, it's ridiculous, man. I went to my polling station in Bloomington last year and voted early in person. So it's just, look, Abdul, this is what happens. This is what happens when a child has their toy taken away from them. They lash out. Diego Morales is worried that his personal slush fund, which has been the Secretary of State's office, is in jeopardy. He's worried about, oh, I can't pay my family members anymore. I can't travel the world on the taxpayer dime. I can't increase my own salary. Of course he's going to lash out. I mean, that's why he ran for this office. He didn't run for it to help people. So I expect the attacks, and I welcome the debate. Bring it on, man. Let's do this.
25: It's also interesting, too, like that in the debate, in the discussion, obviously there'll be lots of issues thrown about. Diego Morales is kind of on the Donald Trump, MAGA crowd, Indiana sort of traditional Republican base. You're kind of bringing in young voters, maybe a lot of Democrats, disenfranchised Republicans who are just sort of tired of Diego, particularly those in the donut counties. How would you fare your assessment, assuming that it is you and Diego who both get out of the convention next year? How do you assess your chances here in Indiana?
6: I think they're pretty good, Abdul. I think they're pretty good, and for two reasons. First, our platform is one that cuts across party lines. The first day in office, should I be successful, we are going to conduct an independent audit of the office. I'm sure you probably had mice in your house. I did growing up, and you have the exterminator come over, and when they see one mouse, it usually means it's like 50 or 100. This is just what we know with this guy. This is just what we know, the luxury SUV, the world travel, the hiring the family members, the increasing his own salary. Let's see how deep the grift goes. Break open the books on this, and let's follow the money. I mean, I welcome the input of any official in our state, of any political party, and how to conduct this thing. That's day one. Root out the corruption, waste, fraud, and abuse. The second part of my platform, increasing voter participation, and as we reasonably can, and making sure that no one is voting illegally in our state. Nothing partisan about that. We should all be on board with that. And then helping out small businesses in the business section of the office and doing some stuff with securities fraud as well. So none of those things I just mentioned is partisan, or at least they shouldn't be. And that's going to appeal to broad swaths of Hoosiers. And I'm confident that if we run this campaign the right way and I do my work as a candidate, that we're going to be successful.
25: Bo Bye with us for a few more minutes on the program today. Bo Bye, announced candidate for Secretary of State, wants to take on Diego Morales or Dave Shelton, whoever the Republicans nominate. And also there's Libertarian in the race as well. Let's talk about voter participation. Obviously, Indiana has a low participation rate, but it's been my experience in my research. I remember doing this in grad school, that it's that you can, you know, extend voting hours, you can have, you know, mail-in ballots, you can actually, you know, have vote in people's living rooms if they wouldn't show up. Unless you have good quality candidates on the ballot.
6: Yeah, that's right.
25: I would argue that it is competition, like you mentioned before, and quality candidates that will drive voter turnout. I put to Barack Obama back in 2008 here in Indiana, where voters turned out in droves, and actually point to 2006 when Democrats took over the House and Senate after Ms. Janus' first couple of years. You know, Democrats came out, et cetera. So my question is, what can the Secretary of State do realistically to increase voter participation?
6: Great question. Big part of my platform, Abdul. It is time here in Indiana, just like our friends in Florida, Ohio, and Missouri, that we adopt a citizen-led ballot referendum process. Some of the things that the state legislature has done, take partisan redistricting, for example. I know it hasn't happened yet, but all signs point toward that being that happening here in the near future. That issue is wildly unpopular with the voters of this state. Yet they're probably going to go forward with it because they're getting directions from the people in D.C. Let's let the voters decide these issues. Put it to a vote. Let the people choose. And if we do that, if we have big issues where we give people in our state a direct say in them via the ballot referendum process, imagine how much energy that's going to create, Abdul. You're going to get off the couch if you feel like your voice really matters. And the way our process works right now, the state is already gerrymandered, and so people sometimes justifiably feel like their voice doesn't really matter, like their vote doesn't count because the districts are apportioned in such a way where there's not a lot of competition. So if we adopted, and I'm all for this, and I look forward to working with whomever on this, a citizen-led ballot referendum process. That's going to increase energy in our state. It's going to make people feel like they have a voice, and that's going to get people off the couch come election day.
25: Let me ask you this. Speaking of primaries in Indiana, obviously we have closed primaries, Republican, Democrat, et cetera, et cetera. Have you ever given any thought to an open primary, or kind of like what they do in California, which is it's an open primary, Republican, Democrat, anarchist, whatever, and the top two vote getters, they show up on the ballot unless you get like 60% of the vote, and then you sort of declare it the winner.
6: Yeah, I haven't given that idea a whole lot of thought. I know that they do that in California and I believe in New York, though. Correct me if I'm wrong.
25: And actually, you guys do it at your conventions, because remember, it's 50% plus one. And the lowest vote getters dropped off until you get to 50%.
6: That's right. I have to look at that. That would probably require some structural changes in our government. I'm for anything that gets away from some of this, I think, just unhelpful partisanship that we've seen. If we can nominate more common sense candidates that are willing to work with other people of the opposing party and that can form policy in a bipartisan manner, I'm all for that. If that's the system, if the system you're describing is going to lead to that result, then sure.
25: Like I said, we got a couple minutes left here. I appreciate you taking time out of your schedule to chat with us. Like I said, I know how busy it is running for public office. I actually tried it a couple years ago, as you may well be familiar.
6: I remember that.
25: Yeah, all I can tell you this is when I got home that night after losing the primary, my wife was like, "Honey, I'm sorry you lost. I get your crap out of the garage. I want to put my car back in there." Like, yes, dear. So, I always got to keep the wife happy. Yeah.
6: That's right.
25: With you on the ballot, let's say you're the nominee. You're at the top of the ticket because it's a weird midterm election where the Secretary of State's office is the highest vote getter, is the top of the ticket and sort of leading the charge. What does that do for your campaign, or does that put any more pressure on your campaign? Number two, what does that do for down the ballot races? Now, I'm not talking auditor treasurer, but also some of the county races in and across Indiana.
6: Yeah, I mean, anytime you have a compelling candidate, which I hope to be, and a well-run campaign at the top of the ticket, it's true that that energy and that competency can flow down the rest of the ballot and help out people in other places. So I think that if I can run this campaign the right way, we can get around the state, meet people, get people energized, inform them about the issues, and we're going to create a lot of energy here, and that's going to enthuse a lot of voters to get out and inform themselves about the other races, too.
25: Let me ask you this. How much of a role is your dad going to be in this campaign?
6: Yeah, I mean, someone asked me the other day, like, how much advice is your dad giving you? I said, well, a lot, and a lot of it's good, but sometimes you want to just say, I got it, man, and move on. But he's an amazing father for so many reasons. He's been there at every step of my life, Abdul, and he had a busy job growing up, and he went to every basketball game I had, every football game. He was our coach, and it was just like he had any other job, to be honest with you, which is a testament to the kind of man he is and the father he was to me. So he's going to be supportive of me. And not just because he's my dad and I'm his son. Of course he loves me. But he also is deeply concerned with the trajectory of our politics and our state. And you mentioned this at the top, Abdul. He held the Secretary of State's office. So it is personal to him to see that office run in the corrupt manner that it's currently being run. So, yeah, he's going to help me get around the state here and get our message out. I'm very lucky to have him as a dad.
25: Obviously, sometimes dads give our kids advice that they don't necessarily want to hear, and sometimes advice that they need to hear, because your dad knows he had a lot of victories under his belt, but the last go-around wasn't as successful. So will you also learn from some of your dad's shortcomings and shortfalls?
6: Yeah, I mean, what did he always tells me, he said, son, I made mistakes in my life, so you don't have to. He tries to tell me, where he went wrong. And so I appreciate that. He's done that throughout his life. Politics is a fickle business, Abdul. Sometimes there are things outside of your control as the candidate that will sweep you up and take the race out of your hands. That may have been the case the last time he tried to get involved in this in 2016. But the advice that he has given me that I take to heart, and this is advice my granddad gave me too, is just be honest with people. Just be honest with people. People could smell a phony from 1,000 miles away. And people will forgive you if you're just honest with them. You can't promise people the world because you're never going to be able to give it to them. But if you can promise people that you'll do your best, that you'll always tell them the truth, and that you'll work hard, and they're going to be willing to work with you on some stuff. But that's the advice he's given me. I'm just very lucky to have him as a dad.
25: Let me ask you a personal question. What would your mom say if she were here about you running for public office?
6: Yeah, I mean, She would be a little worried, like any other mom would be, to see their son going through this and how nasty and divisive things are this day, but things are today. But, you know, I think she'd be proud, too. She knows I love my country. I love our state. It's just like she did. She was from Southern California, but she moved here when you know, with my dad to settle down and when he ran for office. And so she always liked to say I was a Hoosier by choice. And she adopted our state as her home. And she was first lady when she was 29. And she was just a wonderful woman. I was so blessed to have her as a mom. I miss her every day. So I think she'd be concerned about her son getting attacked by all these folks and all the negativity. But she'd also be proud of me because I see a problem in our state, and I'm going to do everything I can to fix it. And that's the way she raised me.
25: Well, we got about 2 minutes left here for you to close up shop here. So I'll give you the chance to make your sales pitch to the voters. I'll take things back. The convention goers first, then the voters.
6: Yeah, I think those are the same thing. Convention goers or voters. And our message is one that's going to appeal across party, across ideology. Look, the Secretary of State's office is not a partisan office. It shouldn't be run in a partisan way. My plan is simple. Day one, we're going to root out the waste, fraud, and abuse that has become synonymous with that office. No more spending money like it's going out of style. No more luxury perks for politicians and their insider friends. Day one, audit the office. Number two, increase voter participation and keep our elections secure. No illegal votes, period. But we should be in favor of adopting some measures like my citizen-led ballot referendum that are going to get people off the couch and get our abysmal participation numbers up. We're 50th in the country. That's a shame. We're going to help small businesses succeed, and we're going to root out securities fraud in our state. But beyond all the policy, Abdullah, beyond all of that, and I hope your listeners hear this, it is time in our state that we have a better type of politics. People are sick and tired of the division, of the anger, of the partisanship, and of the unwillingness to listen to and work with each other. If you believe in more unity and more progress and less partisanship and more working together and recognizing that we have way more in common as Americans and Hoosiers than we do that divides us, join this effort. It is an effort for you. I don't care if you're a Republican or a Democrat or independent or whatever. If you believe in that message, you're welcome on this team. Let's do this thing.
25: Bo Bai has been our guest on the program today. Bo, we appreciate you being with us. And by the way, nice job starting with $2 million in the bank. I saw your dad's campaign finance report. So I actually was able to scribble down that.
6: Let me correct the record there. The $2 million is in his account, and I have never asked him for that money, and I will never ask him for that money. That's his decision, and I'm having some success early in fundraising on my own accord. So I will never ask him for that money.
25: But if dad say, hey, son, I got a couple bucks for you, you're not going to be crazy and not take it.
6: Actually, you want a funny story, Abdul Mike. So my dad actually donated $1 to me yesterday because he wanted to get on some of our ad, you know, our email copy that's going out to some of our supporters to try and fundraise. So my dad, not only has he not given me the millions that you just described, he has given me a single dollar.
25: All right. Well, our guest on the program today has been Bo Bai, son of Evan Bai, grandson of Birch Bai, the Bai family name, very prominent here in Indiana, announcing he's running for Secretary of State. So, Bo, my friend, thank you very much for being with us, and you and I will be in touch relatively soon. And tell Elizabeth, make sure she gets a copy of the next cheat sheet. There'll be some interesting stuff in there about Mr. Morales.
6: All right. Thanks, Abdul. Take care.
25: Thank you.
6: Bye.
25: And that'll do it for this edition of Indiana Issues. Remember, folks, you can catch about the week at our parent website, IndyPolitics.org. Also find us on Facebook and the platform formerly known as X. I'm Abdul Hakim Shabazz. Thanks for joining us. We'll talk next time here on Indiana Issues.
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25: Welcome back to Indiana Issues. I'm your host, Abdul-Hakim Shabazz, the editor and publisher of IndyPolitics.org. On this Memorial Day weekend, we're doing an encore presentation of Indiana Issues. We're talking to our good friend Michael Hicks of Ball State University. We spoke to him earlier this year. We talked about AI and data centers and what it means for Indiana and Indiana's economy.
1: Well, with all the talk about data centers these days, whether it's land or land...

0: Texas. They have about 70 there. They have public policy. It looks very much like Indiana's in terms of broad tax abatements and a sales tax holiday on data centers. So, you know, their experience is probably very much like what ours will be. My work is informed by research on that area. So there's sort of two things to think about. The first one is how you measure effects. And there's a couple different ways. And I mention this because a way that I think has been common amongst economic developers is to do a very assumption-driven analysis that says, oh, we're going to assume that because we're spending, you know, $5 million, it takes this many factory or this many construction jobs, and these are how many people are going to be servicing it. So we're just going to assume that those jobs are going to come. And then there's the more scientific approach that the sort of academic might use, where we're looking at the natural experiment that exists when we know the date a data center comes to a county. We have quarterly data on jobs and earnings, and we can look before and after in that county. And then compare that county that has a data center to counties that don't have a data center. And it really gives us a perfect, very almost ideal natural experiment with which to measure not just, you know, how many jobs came, but whether or not it's statistically reliable. So are some places really high and low, they give us a number, but it's not permanent. And then we can look over time to see, you know, are they permanent jobs? Are they transient jobs? What's going on here? And I think that's what I'm going to talk about is going to be that effect. And so what we did was we looked at these centers, these big data centers. There's two types. There's the small type that really were used for cloud computing, and then there's the new type that are like over 100,000 square feet. They're oftentimes big campuses, very, you know, bigger facilities, more protected from climatic events, tornadoes and the like, have a lot of water usage to keep them cool because they're processing artificial intelligence. And so what we looked at for both of these separately and together were, you know, did they create jobs and incomes overall? Did they have jobs in construction? Did they create, and we're talking about net jobs, not just the jobs that go there, but did they actually create net jobs in the county, or did they just pull somebody off a different project? Did they create information services jobs, so the actual sector that data centers are in? Or did they create professional and technical and scientific jobs, which might be the spin-off R&D jobs? And I can tell you pretty conclusively, the small data centers, the early ones, had no effect in any of those categories. So there's no statistically discernible effect, even on what we know would happen, which would be it's going to take men and women to build them and install the computers and that sort of thing. It just diverted economic activity from some other construction job site. So people aren't moving in big numbers to do this, and they're not certainly permanent jobs. And then the large data centers, there's a little bit of hint. There's no, again, no real big effect on construction. No total effect, no effect on information. A little hint that maybe there are professional, technical, and scientific jobs. So some of these data centers, particularly where there's a large cluster of them, like in Abilene or Houston or Dallas, might be creating some scientific jobs. And that bodes well for Indianapolis, which has a cluster of these, but there's nowhere else in the state of Indiana that looks like it's going to have a cluster of these that might turn out. And I'm going to tell you that's my most optimistic read on the local impact, is that there's a possibility that a big cluster of modern data centers might bring R&D jobs here, but that's it's too early to say with any real confidence.
1: Michael Hicks, economist, Ball State University, with us on the program today. Mike, when we look at sort of these data centers and their economic impact, obviously, from what the limited research we've seen so far, is they may not necessarily create as many jobs as we'd like, maybe not directly, but what about indirectly? You know, it makes us more productive, we get a lot more work done, that type of thing.
0: Right, that's a great question, too. So it's clear that artificial intelligence has a lot of opportunity for us to be more productive in our jobs. And so I use artificial intelligence, used it for early versions of it for 25 years. I use ChatGPT all the time nowadays to do, you know, routine things, write proposals and do things like that.

0: the generative AI and some of the algorithms that you can run help do research. It can help, you know, just a variety of applications. And so that's coming. There's not a lot of evidence of a big productivity burst that's happened now, certainly not one that would sustain sort of the market valuation of the big AI companies. And if AI is like other general purpose technologies, it's going to take decades for us to see, you know, major permanent sort of shocks to productivity with it. So that's a good thing. You know, computers were the same way. The wheel was the same way. Electricity was the same way.
1: The remote control was the same way.
0: Yes, right. It was any big, large, general purpose technology, you know, ends up making our lives a lot better. It just takes a lot longer. But I say the best way to think about it is that the effects are likely to be bigger than most of us can imagine now and take far longer than most of us can imagine now. And so we're probably underestimating the size of the effects and overestimating the proximity of those to us today. So I don't think in my work, I'm 63, in my working lifetime, we're going to see big, you know, the next 30 years, big productivity gains might emerge. I just don't think there's evidence that that's happening. There is evidence that it's destroying some tasks that were done by some entry-level workers in some areas, but in the same way that the computers did or search engines did, you know, 15 to 30 years ago. That being said, those are going to happen to us whether or not the data centers are built in Indianapolis or Saskatchewan. The nature of the processes that we use them for, them being in Saskatchewan or Albuquerque or, you know, in your backyard, you can't detect the difference in the speed of the application that you're using based on that difference, and it's just, you know, parts of a second because of this, everything's traveling at the speed of light. So the important thing for most of us isn't that data centers aren't going to be good. They're clearly going to be good for the economy. But are they good enough for Hoosier taxpayers to say, yeah, we need them here? They're going to do something specifically good for us here in Indiana that's important enough for us to subsidize them by through tax abatements or to skip having them bear any tax burden for their presence, either through sales tax exemptions, which they have the most extreme sales tax exemption of, you know, any business, or whether or not they deserve tax abatements on property taxes in the state.
1: Michael Hicks with us on the program today. Michael Hicks, economist at Ball State University. So we're talking about the economic impact of data centers, not here in Indiana, but also sort of nationwide as well. Mike, I point to the data center project over in Morgan County near Mooresville. I-70, Route 39, we spoke earlier this week with a gentleman who's responsible for economic development there, and he had an interesting point saying that right now you got an open field, and there's nothing in that open field. By bringing the data center there, you increase the tax revenue, which and also it helps the schools because the schools now have something they can work from, and in addition, the kids can go get training in the IT universe, you know, to do coding to work in those data centers.
0: Yeah, that sounds really good. Here's a more honest assessment. Yeah, it's an open field now, so they could do anything. Generally, communities give extraordinarily high tax abatements. I'm not familiar with the magnitude of that, but generally the tax abatements that go to new businesses in Indiana mean that they are largely never bear a significant tax benefit. And my hunch is most data centers have been the same way. They're getting, particularly now with the new laws in SEA 1, instead of having a 30% floor in perpetuity, whatever tax benefits they're going to get are going to be entirely depreciated in 8 years. So this is 8 years at most of tax benefits, probably not that long. And so I don't think the tax benefits, once you decide to abate them, are very small. The presence of one doesn't change the instructional opportunity. I have no idea where the data centers is operating, the AI that I operate is. It doesn't really change what you can teach, particularly not in a high school. It might, or even a college or university, it might, if you had a really large data center proximal to a huge R&D facility that was doing so, or, you know, advanced medical work or you know, trying to identify, count all the stars, something like that. Just a huge application, the proximity might matter, certainly not in the instructional component in a local high school. And then, you know, thirdly, I'm not sure if there are other businesses around. It's only going to be in those places that have really large clusters of these data centers that are also coincident with a large, well-educated population. And we're talking, primarily, maybe some people with associate's degrees in technology, but mostly people with advanced degrees in STEM fields who are going to be using that the AI applications and writing them and developing them. So, an individual data center like that being plopped down in a cornfield in Indiana isn't necessarily going to be incrementally better than growing corn in that field to the local economy. That's the fact. And I say that, you get some construction for a while, but those construction dollars don't spill over into your community. They may raise the price of building something else there over that time. And it's a free market. If data centers can command that extra activity, that's fine. You just may not get homes. I think incentivizing them to do that is probably not in the long-term interest of most communities. And then finally, if you have tax abatements and that sort of thing, you have this facility here. You've not gained any benefits from it. There's certainly few or no permanent jobs associated with a single one of these. And then whatever thing you might have been able to attract in the future or whatever might have developed there just independently is not there. That's not available. So there is an opportunity cost to these economic development decisions.
1: Mike, what are the positives of data centers, though?
0: Yeah, so the positives of data centers are they don't appear to have much of a negative footprint either. Right, they use water, but most of that water is going to be recirculated, so it's not certainly not going to be like a value-added agricultural facility or something like that that is taking the squeak out of a pig that uses a lot of water. One of the things I was very interested in are the proliferation of these data centers at all associated with either higher electricity prices or faster growth of electricity prices. And so we looked at all the data centers in the country, counted them up by state, looked at their growth between 2010 and 2023, and there was no evidence that having more data centers per capita, more per square mile, had any effect on prices or growth in prices. And so they use a ton of electricity, but that mostly would cause companies to build into a base load of electric production, which is not particularly expensive. And so there's just not any evidence that they're making a big contributor to higher electricity prices in the country. That may change. We may have, 1,000 more of these in 3 years, and so that it is really beginning to stress the grid. But right now, that certainly is not – there's not good evidence that that's playing a role in higher electricity prices. So they're not – they don't add a lot to a community, and they don't take a lot from the community. There is some cost associated with building the road out and providing some water sewer to them. I'm sure their private firms are running electricity lines to them. I'm sure the local police have to drive by them once in a while, but they're pretty low impact in that regard. And so there's not a lot of local benefit, nor is there a lot of local cost, I think, is the best way to describe them.
1: Our guest on the program today is Ball State economist Michael Hicks. Look, talking about the economics of data centers. Not only here in Indiana, but also around the country. Mike, one thing I thought was interesting, I was at the Indiana Fiscal Policy Institute's event they had recently, and they talked about energy usage and water usage and resources. And the big thing, obviously, the 800-pound gorilla in the room was the data center. You got the data center is going to consume a lot of electricity, a lot of water. Rates are going to go up. People say, hey, going to build this data center, then I'll turn on my faucet, and the water won't come on. From what limited research is out there, what does that show?
0: Yeah, I think that is not inconsistent with what a lot of the debate about, the highly and sort of amateurly politicized debate about renewable energy, coal, natural gas, and now nuclear, is that, we tend to ascribe like change electricity prices, and they've gone up in the last 2 years nominally. But if you look over just the facts here, if you look over the last 30 years, 40 years, or 50 years of electricity prices, Hoosiers today are paying less as a proportion of their household income on electricity than they ever have. And the inflation-adjusted rate per kilowatt hour is just, you know, very near the 50-year low. And so, yeah, it's easy to get shocked by, you know, occasional price increase or something like that and forget that, you know, prices everywhere have been going up, so has have wages. And so if the price of electricity is growing more slowly than wages, then it's a smaller burden for us to bear. So that those anecdotes, the vibes that we get that data centers are somehow blowing out the electrical grid and causing huge problems, just not consistent with the data on electrical production and prices, nor is it really consistent in the same way with water. So, you know, if one thing's for certain about Indiana is that we've made some very big recent mistakes in trying to locate businesses in Indiana, subsidize the heck out of them, and forget that, oh my gosh, they may need some water, right? That's the Leaf District. And so I think the data centers are ripe for those sorts of criticisms because we're, you know, I don't think economic developers have frankly been very forthcoming about the economic effects of these. The fact that the legislature gave data centers a 50-year sales tax exemption essentially says that, you know, we're not going to collect any, we're going to let you come here despite you not providing us any real benefits, and we're going to not force you to pay any taxes. I think most Hoosier taxpayers or voters would say, I didn't get that deal. I built a new home here, and you're going to charge me more property and sales tax for my $250,000 home investment in Morgan County than you're going to for this huge data center that's going to create, you know, two or three jobs. Somebody's got to set the mouse trap and, you know, turn the lights on and off. And so I think that is a legitimate beef that you're hearing in public forums, including, you know, anything on energy and elsewhere. But I don't really think we've done anything like a responsible job at actually asking these questions. And they're the types of questions that, you know, a fairly mediocre small town economist can pull up the data and run the regressions and assess pretty quickly on their own. And it's just puzzling that we have big public policy meetings without having done our homework first. It's frankly disappointing.
1: Michael Hicks with us on the program today. Michael is an economist at Ball State University. We're talking about data centers and the economic impact of these data centers as Indiana begins the data center debate in earnest. Mike, I want to get your answer to this interesting dilemma I kind of brought up with a friend of mine the other day. Is there's an old phrase my mother used to use, saying the only problem with heaven is everybody wants to go, but nobody wants to die to get there. And I bring this up in the data center context, and you got the look on your face. I think you see exactly where I'm going here. We all want our Netflix. We all want our streaming. We all want our memes. We all want to play on our phones. But the data's got to go somewhere.
0: Right. I'm a huge fan of the technology improvement. I think that Americans in general have done a very bad job of nimbifying their way away from these things. I don't think data centers are a bad neighbor. They don't seem to affect electricity prices. Their water uses are largely self-contained, and so that once they have water and it's just cooling, it's largely self-contained. In a state where, in much of the state, we are in abundant water. I live in Muncie. You want water here, I can dig down for, you know, a few hours and I can get to a water table. So that shouldn't be a problem. I think there's no adverse health effects. They're not unattractive. They're an industrial building that is probably going to be relatively quiet and neat. There's very little congestion associated with them. So it's hard for me as a citizen to look at a data center. So that's something I don't want in my county, in my city. You know, I don't want it backing up to my backyard, but, you know, 400 yards away wouldn't be a problem. So there's plenty of farmland that could be swallowed from data centers, which would have no negative consequence on viewscape or home prices or anything like that. At the same time, there's no compelling argument that we should subsidize the growth and development of data centers if taxpayers in Morgan County or Delaware County or Boone County should be subsidizing these. The market capitalization of the AI firms is ungodly high. If these guys are attracting capital, all of the stock market growth in the past 6 months has come from AI applications. And so the idea that there is some capital constraint on the development of these and having them pay their way based simply on, you know, NVIDIA stock or Google stock or Meta stock is just ridiculous. And so, you know, I think I go back to my first principles here that we should do very little to prevent the truck barter and exchange of data and data centers, but I don't think it needs taxpayer subsidization either, since it's being subsidized by investors on Wall Street, and all, you know, most Americans have seen pretty good stock returns over the past 6 months as a consequence of it. So I would be very much against nimbifying our way away from data centers. At the same time, I'm not sure we need to be rolling out the red carpet and essentially subsidizing them for 50 years. Neither of those approaches are rational or sane or in the best long-term interest of Hoosiers.
1: Michael Hicks with us for a few more minutes on the program today, economist at Ball State University, as we look at the economic impact of data centers in and around Indiana, also around the country. Mike, Indiana obviously has a long history of manufacturing. You know, the auto manufacturers, you know, the big three, big four, big 12, whatever you name it. Are data centers the new manufacturing in Indiana?
0: Yes. In at least there's a very good analogy to data centers and manufacturing. U.S. Indiana manufacturing employment peaked in 1973. Indiana manufacturing production peaked in 2024, inflation-adjusted production. And so data centers, so we've been making a lot of stuff with fewer and fewer people. Data centers are going to do a lot of stuff with very few people. And so much of the economic activity that we should expect in the future, particularly anything that's high-tech or manufacturing or using machinery, is going to produce a lot of value without a lot of people. And so for the rest of our economy that requires a lot of people, being a third-grade teacher, being a cop on a beat, being a firefighter, those are things that are going to have to, you know, rely on tax revenues from these high productivity sectors like AI and manufacturing. And so subsidizing them to come here and never collecting taxes on it, which is the unfortunately new structure of our state taxes, is going to leave us with a big gap in providing essential services that, you know, we'll get better with AI. Third grade will get better with AI. Policing will get better with AI. Firefighting will get better with AI, but it's not going to get a lot cheaper. And so this will be a big sector. Is it going to have the same footprint as manufacturing? Is it ever going to have the sort of – is it ever going to be – 4% of employment or 5% of employment, I doubt it. Most likely it's going to have a initially subtle and eventually longer term effect on employment in all the other sectors, from medicine and teaching and firefighting and retail services, all those things.
1: Michael, as we get ready to wind down our conversation here, I remember I wrote a column, every year for this year's graduating class. I always tell people, the new graduates, number one, you know, stay ahead. You know, always remember, learning is a lifelong process because you're going to need it. Number one, when AI takes over. Number two, when AI starts building the robots to take over.
0: Yeah. artificial intelligence is really good at mimicking a very small suite of human things, and some of those things are very hard to do. Right there, it's very hard to remember a lot of stuff, what year was the War of 1812 always stumps folks. And so AI is very good at remembering things, withdrawing data, and playing out there. As an active scientist who does these sorts of things, who occasionally is asked AI to interpret research and test it, it's not great at that yet. And it's certainly not better than a first-year grad student. It can't do testable hypotheses that are new or novel or ambitious. So if you ask it, even advanced AI, to come up with, you know, and solving real problems, it's not very good at it. It can solve routine problems, but not really good ones. So I think what AI is likely to do in the decades ahead is to magnify the value of those things that we as humans do very particular, that are human and not something that can be readily mimicked in a large language model or some other generative AI application. And so your story to students is really important. So what I think is really worth knowing, we don't right now, particularly our K-12 or our college graduates you know, we don't know exactly what skills are going to be needed in 2050 when the high school graduates today are now at their mid productivity peak and you know, paying for my Social Security and yours. What we do know, and so it's going to be very difficult to figure out the full suite of knowledge and tasks and mathematics and social science skills and you know, leadership development and all that sort of stuff that they're going to have. What we do know is what we're going to have to remediate. We know that in, you know, right now we're remediating middle school mathematics and writing and basic teamwork, human social skills. We've been doing that every year for 50 or 60 years. The dawn of American remedial education, workforce training at the Workforce Investment Act was mitigating middle school math and reading. We're doing that now, about $500 million a year in Indiana. Federal dollars mostly being spent on that. And 30 years from now, the biggest remedial task is going to be on middle school mathematics and reading. I feel confident of it. So if we could actually look to the future, what we might do is say, let's have a future where everybody can do middle school mathematics and reading. And if they can do that, then we won't have to remediate them. We can actually help them get the more advanced skills that would get them those jobs and make them more productive in a world of AI.
1: Well, our guest on the program today has been our good friend, Michael Hicks. Michael is an economist at Ball State University. Talk about AI, data centers, and sort of the economic impact of all these things. Mike, my friend, stay on the line for just a second. I want to talk to you off air real quick. But Mike, my friend, thank you for joining us today. We do appreciate it, old friend.
0: It's great to chat.
1: And that will do it for this edition of Indiana Issues. Don't forget, folks, you can catch throughout the week at our parent website, indypolitics.org. Indiana Issues is underwritten in part by the Indiana Conference of Mayors, the Trust Local Program, the Indiana Chamber of Commerce, the small business law firm of Thrasher, Bushman, and Volkel, the Institute for College Education, and Downtown Comics, your place to escape. I'm Abdul-Hakim Shabazz. Have a good Memorial Day weekend. We'll talk to you next time here on Indiana Issues.
2: 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Today, mostly cloudy with a high near 72 and a chance of rain showers and thunderstorms developing later. Tonight, mostly clear with a low around 54, leading to a pleasant evening. Looking ahead to Memorial Day, sunny skies with a high near 81, perfect for outdoor activities. Currently, it's 66 and overcast. I'm Bill Banks. 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
12: 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Stark County, Pulaski County, and Marshall County. A service of Kankakee Valley Broadcasting.
20: President Trump says a peace deal with Iran is largely negotiated, but at this point not finalized. Secretary of State Marco Rubio indicated earlier today that more information could be coming in the next few hours. Some Republican lawmakers have been blasting President Trump's so-called anti-weaponization fund, which is aimed at compensating people who claim to have been mistreated by the government. Two congressmen now introducing the first bill that tries to block the fund, Republican Brian Fitzpatrick and Democrat Tom Suozzi, who spoke on ABC's This Week earlier today.
21: The voters don't want this, and so we need to give them what we're supposed to do, which is to hold the executive branch accountable.
20: And a chemical tank at an aerospace facility in Garden Grove, California, remains in crisis, with hazmat experts warning it could spill or explode due to overheating. 50,000 people are under evacuation orders in the area right now, which is under a state of emergency. This is ABC News. Authorities have identified 21-year-old Maryland resident Nazir Best as the suspect in last night's shooting outside the White House. ABC's Selena Wang was there when it happened.
22: Let's go.
23: 91, respond for a shooting.
24: The Secret Service telling ABC News a man approached a security checkpoint just outside the White House, took a gun out of a bag, and fired shots at officers. I was there preparing to go live when I heard dozens of shots fired.
25: It's close, only for the two sides to remain far apart.
24: The shots ringing out shortly after 6 p.m., my crew and I quickly ducking for cover.
20: Best was shot and killed. A bystander was wounded by gunfire. And health authorities in the Democratic Republic of Congo and Uganda are now warning the threat from Ebola now stretches to 10 other countries in Africa. Those countries include Ethiopia, Kenya, Rwanda, and Zambia. I'm Mike Dabusky, ABC News.
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0: I'm Jarrett Lewis. 12 members of a drug gang known as the Crown Hill Enterprise are facing federal charges following a 28-count indictment by a grand jury.
1: It was no secret. The group was known to be operating in the neighborhood.
0: Reverend Charles Harrison told Fox 59 that the group was involved in many violent crimes, including kidnapping, assault, witness intimidation, and a 2024 murder. Over 30 people and a few cats are without a home after a fire tore through an apartment complex on the south side of Indianapolis Friday. The Indianapolis Fire Department says it's the second fire to happen at the complex in the last 5 days. No one was injured in Friday's blaze. IFD is working with the American Red Cross and apartment management to provide shelter for those impacted. The Indiana Fever ending their four-game homestand nicely, winning last night at the Fieldhouse over Golden State 90-82. Caitlin Clark was back, and she led all scorers with 22.
2: The second half was really, really good and kind of powered us through. I thought we played great one-on-one defense. That was kind of what they were just doing, is hunting ISO, especially on me, like just ISO, ISO, ISO, top of the key. And we forced them into contested twos. I think they were 4-for-17 in the fourth quarter, so it's a recipe for a win for us.
0: And Leah Boston had a nice game as well, finishing with 20 points and 16 rebounds. The Fever next will take on the Valkyries again, traveling to Golden State to play there on Thursday. And there's just one day remaining until the greatest spectacle in racing, the 110th Indianapolis 500. Today is Legends Day and the Lucas Oil 500 Festival Parade, which is happening in downtown Indy. Around 200,000 people are expected to be in the city today to celebrate the drivers, the teams, and the race. On Friday, IMS and IndyCar President Doug Bowles said they're keeping their eyes on the rain chances for Sunday.
3: The sun sets at 8:35, so, you know, if we have to, we can go pretty late. So we'll do everything we can. We even talked yesterday with some scenarios. If you get to a point where, say, it rains at 2:30, theoretically halfway is official, but in my mind, we're going to go as long as we go to get a 500 miles in.
0: The green flag is scheduled to wave on Sunday at 12:45. I'm Jarrett Lewis. 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
6: From the Tri-County Weather Center, I'm Bill Banks on All News 1520 WKVI. 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This afternoon, mostly cloudy with a chance of rain showers and a high near 70. Tonight, areas of fog with mostly clear skies, a low around 51. Memorial Day brings areas of fog and sunny conditions with a high near 79. Currently, it's 68 and partly cloudy. I'm Bill Banks. 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
31: This is a Bloomberg Money Minute. Stocks end the day and the week higher, with the Dow notching another all-time closing high on signs of progress on peace talks between the U.S. and Iran. The Dow today up 294 points, 0.5% higher. The Nasdaq up 51 points, the S&P added 28. All that after the United Arab Emirates joined Saudi Arabia and Qatar in urging President Trump to not restart military strikes against Iran. Also, Pakistan's Army Chief of Staff headed to Iran's capital. And President Trump says he's skipping his own son's wedding in Florida this weekend because of important business at the White House. Oil, meantime, closing just slightly higher, $96.60 a barrel. Crude futures down 10% from last week. That's on hopes for an end to that war. And Kevin Warsh, sworn in as the 17th chairman of the Federal Reserve today, replacing Jerome Powell, who will stay on the Fed's board. The central bank's next meeting on interest rates, Warsh's first, is on June 16th and 17th. Tom Busby, Bloomberg Radio.
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31: 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I'm C.J. 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
19: Turning now to funeral arrangements. Daniel Toth of Union Mills passed away Monday, May 18th. 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You can find complete obituary information online at WKVI.com.
6: From the Tri-County Weather Center, I'm Bill Banks on All News 1520 WKVI. 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This afternoon, mostly cloudy with a chance of rain showers and a high near 70. Tonight, areas of fog with mostly clear skies, a low around 51. Memorial Day brings areas of fog and sunny conditions with a high near 79. Currently, it's 68 and partly cloudy. I'm Bill Banks. For your local forecast 24/7, visit WKVI.com.
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1: Audio courtesy of Fox Sports as Carb Day at the Indianapolis Motor Speedway not only featured the Weenie 500, but also some top speeds on the track less than 48 hours away from the 110th running of the Indianapolis 500. Now, Carb Day practice featured Joseph Newgarden once again pacing the field, the only car to eclipse 228 miles per hour, 228.342 for the former back-to-back champion, and he's also been the back-to-back fastest car in two straight practices, both on Monday and now on Carb Day. Now, of course, Monday's practice overshadowed by the big crash in Turn 2 involving Alexander Rossi, Pato O'Ward, and Romain Grosjean. If you look at the speed chart yesterday, Rossi the third slowest in that number 20 ECR Chevy. Pato O'Ward was in the middle of the field. He was 20th quick. Romain Grosjean was really the collateral damage of that Monday crash, and Grosjean was 11th quick. Maybe the big surprise of Carb Day, the rookie from Dow Coin, Dennis Hauger, he was 10th quick on the day, Hauger posting 225.187. Fast six from Carb Day, Newgarden, Rasmussen, Malukas, Daly, Sato, and Pillow. Now over to the Fever, who last night outlasted the Golden State Valkyries. That was a final for the Fever of 90-82. Caitlin Clark making her return.
2: Kelsey to Caitlin. Logo three. Good! In the face of Tiffany Hayes.
1: John Nolan on the call on the Fever Radio Network. Have a great weekend. Brendan King, Network Indiana.
3: Fox News. I'm Carmen Roberts. Details are emerging about a potential deal with Iran. Even though President Trump says there's no rush. Secretary of State Marco Rubio, speaking in India, said the two sides have made progress, but he is staying cautious.
20: You can agree to things on paper. They actually have to be implemented. You can agree to things in writing, and then you actually have to go out and do it.
3: Israel is concerned the possible agreement would reopen the Strait of Hormuz, but not deal with Iran's nuclear program. In Southern California, a damaged chemical tank may have cracked, possibly lessening the risk of a cataclysmic explosion. Some 50,000 people under evacuation orders, and it's 500 miles, 33 drivers, and one winner. Indianapolis 500's underway.
21: Drivers hitting speeds of 240 miles an hour going around this track with 350,000 fans cheering them on.
3: Fox's Garrett Tenney. 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
25: A dozen indicted. You're listening to Network Indiana. I'm Jarrett Lewis. 12 members of a drug gang known as the Crown Hill Enterprise are facing federal charges following a 28-count indictment by a grand jury.
26: It was no secret. The group was known to be operating in the neighborhood.
25: Reverend Charles Harrison told Fox 59 that the group was involved in many violent crimes, including kidnapping, assault, witness intimidation, and a 2024 murder. Over 30 people and a few cats are without a home after a fire tore through an apartment complex on the south side of Indianapolis Friday. The Indianapolis Fire Department says it's the second fire to happen at the complex in the last 5 days. No one was injured in Friday's blaze. IFD is working with the American Red Cross and apartment management to provide shelter for those impacted. The Indiana Fever ending their four-game homestand nicely, winning last night at the Fieldhouse over Golden State 90-82. Caitlin Clark was back, and she led all scorers with 22.
4: The second half was really, really good and kind of powered us through. I thought we played great one-on-one defense. That was kind of what they were just doing, is hunting ISO, especially on me, like just ISO, ISO, ISO, top of the key. And we forced them into contested twos. I think they were 4-for-17 in the fourth quarter. So it's a recipe for a win for us.
25: Aaliyah Boston had a nice game as well, finishing with 20 points and 16 rebounds. The Fever next will take on the Valkyries again, traveling to Golden State to play there on Thursday. And there's just one day remaining until the greatest spectacle in racing, the 110th Indianapolis 500. Today is Legends Day and the Lucas Oil 500 Festival Parade, which is happening in downtown Indy. Around 200,000 people are expected to be in the city today to celebrate the drivers, the teams, and the race. On Friday, IMS and IndyCar president Doug Bowles said they're keeping their eyes on the rain chances for Sunday.
5: 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So we'll do everything we can. 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
25: The green flag is scheduled to wave on Sunday at 12:45. I'm Jarrett Lewis. 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
6: From the Tri-County Weather Center, I'm Bill Banks on All News 1520 WKVI. 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This afternoon, mostly cloudy with a chance of rain showers and a high near 70. Tonight, areas of fog with mostly clear skies, a low around 51. Memorial Day brings areas of fog and sunny conditions with a high near 79. Currently, it's 68 and partly cloudy. I'm Bill Banks. For your local forecast 24/7, visit WKVI.com.
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31: This is a Bloomberg Money Minute. Stocks end the day and the week higher, with the Dow notching another all-time closing high on signs of progress on peace talks between the U.S. and Iran. The Dow today up 294 points, 0.5% higher. The Nasdaq up 51 points. The S&P added 28. All that after the United Arab Emirates joined Saudi Arabia and Qatar in urging President Trump to not restart military strikes against Iran. Also, Pakistan's Army Chief of Staff headed to Iran's capital. And President Trump says he's skipping his own son's wedding in Florida this weekend because of important business at the White House. Oil, meantime, closing just slightly higher, $96.60 a barrel. Crude futures down 10% from last week. That's on hopes for an end to that war. And Kevin Warsh, sworn in as the 17th chairman of the Federal Reserve today, replacing Jerome Powell, who will stay on the Fed's board. The central bank's next meeting on interest rates, Warsh's first, is on June 16th and 17th. Tom Busby, Bloomberg Radio.
11: 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In chemistry, I learned that no one likes me. In English, I learned that I'm disgusting. And in physics, I learned that I'm a loser.
12: Today in school, I learned that I'm ugly and useless. And in gym, I learned that I'm pathetic and a joke. In history, I learned that I'm trash.
13: Today in school, I learned that I have no friends. In English, I learned that I make people sick. And at lunch, I learned that I sit on my own because I smell.

0: 6 a.m., I make his breakfast. 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At 6 a.m., I make his breakfast. At 7 a.m., I shower. Every day, I wake up at 5 a.m. to give Dad his medicine. At 6 a.m., I make his breakfast. At 7 a.m., I shower. I start laundry at 8. At 10, we go for a walk. Every day, I wake up at 5 a.m.
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8: 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This afternoon, mostly cloudy with a chance of rain showers and a high near 70. Tonight, areas of fog with mostly clear skies, a low around 51. Memorial Day brings areas of fog and sunny conditions with a high near 79. Currently, it's 68 and partly cloudy. I'm Bill Banks. For your local forecast 24/7, visit WKVI.com.
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13: Plymouth High School wasted no time naming an interim head coach for their football program after the surprise resignation of Ron Schaefer on Thursday night. Assistant Athletic Director Brent Corbett will take over for the coming season. We'll have an interview with Brent on Saturday as Saturday Morning Coaches Show gets underway at 7 o'clock. And we'll get to know the, new head coach of the Plymouth Rockies. Don't forget Saturday as well. We will have a day of baseball at Bill Nixon Field. It's the Tony Ross Memorial Tournament, and we'll have all the Plymouth games in that one for you. First one we know will be on the air at 10:30 with our pregame, 11 o'clock with our first pitch. Eric Teal will join me for the play-by-play on that one. And then the second game, well, depends on who wins and who loses. So we'll let you know as the day goes on. But it's the Tony Ross Memorial Tournament, our Max 98.3 baseball game of the week on Saturday. That's your sports check. If you want sports news 24/7, all you got to do is go to our website, sportstothemax.net, our Facebook page, Sports to the Max, or podcasts. 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

0: 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I'm Rusty Nixon, Max 98.3, part of the winning team at Kankakee Valley Broadcasting.
1: ABC News, I'm Mike Dubusky. President Trump says a peace deal with Iran is largely negotiated, but at this point not finalized. Secretary of State Marco Rubio indicated earlier today that more information could be coming in the next few hours. Some Republican lawmakers have been blasting President Trump's so-called anti-weaponization fund, which is aimed at compensating people who claim to have been mistreated by the government. Two congressmen now introducing the first bill that tries to block the fund, Republican Brian Fitzpatrick and Democrat Tom Suozzi, who spoke on ABC's This Week earlier today.
2: The voters don't want this, and so we need to give them what we're supposed to do, which is to hold the executive branch accountable.
1: And a chemical tank at an aerospace facility in Garden Grove, California, remains in crisis, with hazmat experts warning it could spill or explode due to overheating. 50,000 people are under evacuation orders in the area right now, which is under a state of emergency. This is ABC News. Authorities have identified 21-year-old Maryland resident Nazir Best as the suspect in last night's shooting outside the White House. ABC's Selena Wang was there when it happened.
3: Let's go.
4: 91, respond for a shooting.
5: The Secret Service telling ABC News a man approached a security checkpoint just outside the White House, took a gun out of a bag, and fired shots at officers. I was there preparing to go live when I heard dozens of shots fired.
6: It's close, only for the two sides to remain far apart.
5: The shots ringing out shortly after 6 p.m., my crew and I quickly ducking for cover.
1: Best was shot and killed. A bystander was wounded by gunfire. And health authorities in the Democratic Republic of Congo and Uganda are now warning the threat from Ebola now stretches to 10 other countries in Africa. Those countries include Ethiopia, Kenya, Rwanda, and Zambia. I'm Mike Dubusky, ABC News.
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10: A dozen indicted. You're listening to Network Indiana. I'm Jarrett Lewis. 12 members of a drug gang known as the Crown Hill Enterprise are facing federal charges following a 28-count indictment by a grand jury.
11: It was no secret. The group was known to be operating in the neighborhood.
10: Reverend Charles Harrison told Fox 59 that the group was involved in many violent crimes, including kidnapping, assault, witness intimidation, and a 2024 murder. Over 30 people and a few cats are without a home after a fire tore through an apartment complex on the south side of Indianapolis Friday. The Indianapolis Fire Department says it's the second fire to happen at the complex in the last 5 days. No one was injured in Friday's blaze. IFD is working with the American Red Cross and apartment management to provide shelter for those impacted. The Indiana Fever ending their four-game homestand nicely, winning last night at the Fieldhouse over Golden State 90-82. Caitlin Clark was back, and she led all scorers with 22.
12: The second half was really, really good and kind of powered us through. I thought we played great one-on-one defense. That was kind of what they were just doing, is hunting ISO, especially on me, like just ISO, top of the key. And we forced them into contested twos. I think they were 4-for-17 in the fourth quarter, so it's a recipe for a win for us.
10: Aaliyah Boston had a nice game as well, finishing with 20 points and 16 rebounds. The Fever next will take on the Valkyries again, traveling to Golden State to play there on Thursday. And there's just one day remaining until the greatest spectacle in racing, the 110th Indianapolis 500. Today is Legends Day and the Lucas Oil 500 Festival Parade, which is happening in downtown Indy. Around 200,000 people are expected to be in the city today to celebrate the drivers, the teams, and the race. On Friday, IMS and IndyCar president Doug Bowles said they're keeping their eyes on the rain chances for Sunday.
13: The sun sets at 8:35,
3: 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So we'll do everything we can. We even talked yesterday with some senators. If you get to a point where, say, it rains at 2:30, theoretically halfway is official. But in my mind, we're going to go as long as we go to get a 500 miles in.
10: 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I'm Jarrett Lewis. 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
15: 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This afternoon, mostly cloudy with a chance of rain showers and a high near 70. Tonight, areas of fog with mostly clear skies, a low around 51. Memorial Day brings areas of fog and sunny conditions with a high near 79. Currently, it's 68 and partly cloudy. I'm Bill Banks. 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
20: This is a Bloomberg Money Minute. Stocks end the day and the week higher, with the Dow notching another all-time closing high on signs of progress on peace talks between the U.S. and Iran. The Dow today up 294 points, 0.5% higher. The Nasdaq up 51 points, the S&P added 28. All that after the United Arab Emirates joined Saudi Arabia and Qatar in urging President Trump to not restart military strikes against Iran. Also, Pakistan's Army Chief of Staff headed to Iran's capital. And President Trump says he's skipping his own son's wedding in Florida this weekend because of important business at the White House. Oil, meantime, closing just slightly higher, $96.60 a barrel. Crude futures down 10% from last week. That's on hopes for an end to that war. And Kevin Warsh, sworn in as the 17th chairman of the Federal Reserve today, replacing Jerome Powell, who will stay on the Fed's board. The central bank's next meeting on interest rates, Warsh's first, is on June 16th and 17th. Tom Busby, Bloomberg Radio.
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22: 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Gary's work for agriculture goes far outside his Indiana borders. 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Congratulations, Gary.
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1: 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I'm CJ Miller, and this is Hoosier Ag Today News. A handshake might seal the deal, but when it comes to cash renting farmland, that's often not enough. 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
3: Turning now to funeral arrangements. Daniel Toth of Union Mills passed away Monday, May 18th. 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
4: 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This afternoon, mostly cloudy with a chance of rain showers and a high near 70. Tonight, areas of fog with mostly clear skies, a low around 51. Memorial Day brings areas of fog and sunny conditions with a high near 79. Currently, it's 68 and partly cloudy. I'm Bill Banks. For your local forecast 24/7, visit WKVI.com.
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7: Congratulations to our final Tyler Roth WKVI Athlete of the Week for the 2025-2026 season. It's Logan Turkovitz. He's the South Central volleyball star that broke so many records there at South Central, but also made his mark not only in the Porter County Conference, but throughout the state of Indiana. This season, he had 399 kills. That averaged 4.2 kills per set. That was good enough for third in the state of Indiana. He set the South Central school season record with a hitting percentage of .313. That was good enough for 24th in Indiana. He also set the season record there at South Central with 60 aces. Good enough for 14th in the state of Indiana. He also broke a school season record of 237 digs and 45 blocks. He set a match record for 24 kills versus Boone Grove. And then career-wise, he broke the school record for career kills, setting it at over 1,000, 1,008, and career aces, 135. He also had 106 career blocks and 772 career digs. He was the Porter County Conference MVP, and he is our final Tyler Roth WKVI Athlete of the Week. We'll get with Mr. Turkovitz this coming weekend on the Saturday Sports Line. Earlier on the show, as we set the table for the Tyler Roth WKVI Athlete of the Year announcement, that is all happening this coming Saturday for the final Saturday Sports Line of the year. We're so excited. Join us this Saturday at 9 a.m. Eastern, 8 a.m. Central on 99.3 FM, WKVI.com, streaming throughout the world. That's your sports check. I'm Mitch Columbia.
9: AP News, I'm Haya Panjwani. AP Washington correspondent Sagar Meghani reports Tulsi Gabbard is resigning as President Trump's National Intelligence Director.
10: Gabbard says she will step down next month as her husband faces a rare bone cancer. She's the fourth Trump cabinet member to leave during his second term, and rumors of this split had been growing. In written testimony to a Senate panel in March, Gabbard said Iran had not tried to rebuild its nuclear program after U.S. strikes last year, contradicting the president's assertions that Iran posed an imminent threat. During a hearing, Democrat John Ossoff asked Gabbard if the intelligence community told the president Tehran was an imminent threat.
11: Senator, the only person who can determine what is and is not an imminent threat is the president.
10: And carefully dodged endorsing the war. The president says Gabbard's done an incredible job and will be missed. Sagar Meghani, Washington.
9: There's a new ruling involving Kilmer Abrego-Garcia, AP correspondent at Donahue.
12: Abrego-Garcia was mistakenly deported to El Salvador last year. It became an embarrassment for the Trump administration when the order was given to return Abrego-Garcia to the U.S. He claimed the administration was vindictive, and the federal judge agreed. Abrego-Garcia is a Salvadoran citizen with an American wife and child who has lived in Maryland for years, but he immigrated to the U.S. illegally as a teenager. The Justice Department vowed to appeal, calling the judge's order wrong and dangerous. I'm Ed Donahue.
9: President Trump spoke in New York about the economy. In remarks, Trump said he lived up to a key promise.
13: I cut your taxes and cut the taxes on workers, families, small business who are the soul of this state. And I made special promises that I would save your thousands of dollars a year.
9: This is AP News. AP's Jennifer King reports on developments in a deadly overdose case in New Mexico.
14: Authorities say fentanyl and methamphetamine were found at a house where New Mexico responders got sick after answering an overdose call. Steve McLaughlin is the chief medical officer for University of New Mexico Hospital.
15: When someone's exposed to an opioid or like fentanyl, initially they will often become drowsy. They can actually become unconscious. And then we see their breathing slow down and that they can, in fact, stop breathing.
14: Mika and Georgia Rascon were identified as two of the three people in the house who died. A fourth person who was unresponsive and one of the responders who became sick were still hospitalized as of Friday. Mountaineer Mayor Peter Nieto says authorities were called to the house by a worried co-worker of one of the victims.
16: The employer called and they did not answer. And so they sent another worker to go look and they're the ones that discovered the scene.
14: The investigation is still ongoing. I'm Jennifer King.
9: More on these stories on apnews.com. I'm Haya Panjwani. AP News.
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20: A dozen indicted. You're listening to Network Indiana. I'm Jarrett Lewis. 12 members of a drug gang known as the Crown Hill Enterprise are facing federal charges following a 28-count indictment by a grand jury.
21: It was no secret. The group was known to be operating in the neighborhood.
20: Reverend Charles Harrison told Fox 59 that the group was involved in many violent crimes, including kidnapping, assault, witness intimidation, and a 2024 murder. Over 30 people and a few cats are without a home after a fire tore through an apartment complex on the south side of Indianapolis Friday. The Indianapolis Fire Department says it's the second fire to happen at the complex in the last 5 days. No one was injured in Friday's blaze. IFD is working with the American Red Cross and apartment management to provide shelter for those impacted. The Indiana Fever ending their four-game homestand nicely, winning last night at the Fieldhouse over Golden State 90-82. Caitlin Clark was back, and she led all scorers with 22.
0: The second half was really, really good and kind of powered us through. I thought we played great one-on-one defense. That was kind of what they were just doing, is hunting ISO, especially on me, like just ISO, ISO, ISO, top of the key. And we forced them into contested twos. I think they were 4-for-17 in the fourth quarter, so it's a recipe for a win for us.
20: Aaliyah Boston had a nice game as well, finishing with 20 points and 16 rebounds. The Fever next will take on the Valkyries again, traveling to Golden State to play there on Thursday. And there's just one day remaining until the greatest spectacle in racing, the 110th Indianapolis 500. Today is Legends Day and the Lucas Oil 500 Festival Parade, which is happening in downtown Indy. Around 200,000 people are expected to be in the city today to celebrate the drivers, the teams, and the race. On Friday, IMS and IndyCar President Doug Bowles said they're keeping their eyes on the rain chances for Sunday.
2: The sun sets at 8:35, so, you know, if we have to, we can go pretty late. So we'll do everything we can. We even talked yesterday with some scenarios. 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
20: The green flag is scheduled to wave on Sunday at 12:45. I'm Jarrett Lewis. 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
27: ABC News, I'm Mike Dabusky. The U.S. and Iran are said to be making progress on an interim peace agreement, though officials stress while they're getting closer to a deal, nothing has been finalized yet. Orange County, California fire officials now say they found a crack in that chemical tank that's under threat of spilling or exploding. That crack could be relieving some pressure in the tank. ABC's Denise Dedore says the chemical in question is used in plastic production and is very toxic.
28: People who work with this chemical are required to wear goggles and respirators. We know this hazardous substance is heavier than air, so any release would sink to the ground. Doctors say abrupt contact can potentially damage more than your lungs and skin. It can affect all organs. A slow leak can cause long-term health impacts. It all depends on exposure.
27: Tens of thousands are under evacuation orders. And moments ago, Felix Rosenquist, driving for Meyer Shank Racing, winning the Indianapolis 500. I'm Mike Dabusky, ABC News. The man who opened fire yesterday near the White House security checkpoint had been known to police. Authorities today identifying him as 21-year-old Nazir Best. Court records indicate he had been arrested the day before the shooting after attempting to get into the White House. Best was shot and killed in the incident. One bystander was wounded.
1: A U.S. Army veteran injured in the line of duty received a special gift ahead of the Memorial Day holiday. Captain Luis Avila receiving an accessible vehicle provided by the Gary Sinise Foundation.
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20: A dozen indicted. You're listening to Network Indiana. I'm Jarrett Lewis. 12 members of a drug gang known as the Crown Hill Enterprise are facing federal charges following a 28-count indictment by a grand jury.
21: It was no secret. The group was known to be operating in the neighborhood.
20: Reverend Charles Harrison told Fox 59 that the group was involved in many violent crimes, including kidnapping, assault, witness intimidation, and a 2024 murder. Over 30 people and a few cats are without a home after a fire tore through an apartment complex on the south side of Indianapolis Friday. The Indianapolis Fire Department says it's the second fire to happen at the complex in the last 5 days. No one was injured in Friday's blaze. IFD is working with the American Red Cross and apartment management to provide shelter for those impacted. The Indiana Fever ending their 4-game homestand nicely, winning last night at the Fieldhouse over Golden State 90-82. Caitlin Clark was back, and she led all scorers with 22.
0: The second half was really, really good and kind of powered us through. I thought we played great one-on-one defense. That was kind of what they were just doing, is hunting ISO, especially on me, like just ISO, top of the key. And we forced them into contested twos. I think they were 4-for-17 in the fourth quarter, so it's a recipe for a win for us.
20: Aaliyah Boston had a nice game as well, finishing with 20 points and 16 rebounds. The Fever next will take on the Valkyries again, traveling to Golden State to play there on Thursday. And there's just one day remaining until the greatest spectacle in racing, the 110th Indianapolis 500. Today is Legends Day and the Lucas Oil 500 Festival Parade, which is happening in downtown Indy. Around 200,000 people are expected to be in the city today to celebrate the drivers, the teams, and the race. On Friday, IMS and IndyCar President Doug Bowles said they're keeping their eyes on the rain chances for Sunday.
2: The sun sets at 8:35, so, you know, if we have to, we can go pretty late. So we'll do everything we can. We even talked yesterday with some scenarios. If you get to a point where, say, it rains at 2:30, theoretically halfway is official, but in my mind, we're going to go as long as we go to get a 500 miles in.
20: The green flag is scheduled to wave on Sunday at 12:45. I'm Jarrett Lewis. 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
9: From the Tri-County Weather Center, I'm Bill Banks on All News 1520 WKVI. 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This afternoon, partly sunny with a high near 70. Tonight, isolated rain showers are possible, partly cloudy with a low around 58. As we move into Sunday, scattered rain showers are likely with a high near 76. Sunday night will be mostly clear with a low around 55. Currently, it's 63 and overcast. I'm Bill Banks. 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
13: This is a Bloomberg Money Minute. Stocks end the day and the week higher, with the Dow notching another all-time closing high on signs of progress on peace talks between the U.S. and Iran. The Dow today up 294 points, half a percent higher. The Nasdaq up 51 points. The S&P added 28. All that after the United Arab Emirates joined Saudi Arabia and Qatar in urging President Trump to not restart military strikes against Iran. Also, Pakistan's Army Chief of Staff headed to Iran's capital. And President Trump says he's skipping his own son's wedding in Florida this weekend because of important business at the White House. Oil, meantime, closing just slightly higher, $96.60 a barrel. Crude futures down 10% from last week. That's on hopes for an end to that war. And Kevin Warsh sworn in as the 17th chairman of the Federal Reserve today, replacing Jerome Powell, who will stay on the Fed's board. The central bank's next meeting on interest rates, Warsh's first, is on June 16th and 17th. Tom Busby, Bloomberg Radio.
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1: 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I'm C.J. Miller, and this is Hoosier Ag Today News. A handshake might seal the deal, but when it comes to cash renting farmland, that's often not enough. 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
1: 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I'm C.J. 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
4: Turning now to funeral arrangements. 79-year-old Joseph Joe William Downs of Fort Wayne and formerly of Knox passed away May 9th. Friends will be received from 11 a.m. until the time of the 1 p.m. service tomorrow, Saturday, May 23rd, at the Brayman & Son Memorial Chapel in Knox. Contributions may be made to the Humane Society or Doctors Without Borders in memory of 79-year-old Joseph Joe William Downs of Fort Wayne and formerly of Knox. 73-year-old Margie Mae Deller of Winnemac passed away May 12th. Visitation will be held from noon to 2 p.m. tomorrow, Saturday, May 23rd, at Frayne Mortuary in Winnemac, with services to begin at 2 p.m. Memorial contributions may be made to the family care of Michael Deller in memory of 73-year-old Margie Mae Deller of Winnemac. Daniel Toth of Union Mills passed away Monday, May 18th. Visitation will be held this Sunday, May 24th, from 2 to 6 p.m. at Randall's Funeral Home Hamlet Chapel. Mass will take place on Monday, May 25th at 11 a.m. at Holy Cross Catholic Church. In lieu of flowers, memorial contributions may be made to Holy Cross Catholic Church in memory of Daniel Toth of Union Mills. You can find complete obituary information online at WKVI.com.
5: From the Tri-County Weather Center, I'm Bill Banks on All News 1520 WKVI. 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This afternoon, partly sunny with a high near 70. Tonight, isolated rain showers are possible, partly cloudy with a low around 58. As we move into Sunday, scattered rain showers are likely with a high near 76. Sunday night will be mostly clear with a low around 55. Currently, it's 63 and overcast. I'm Bill Banks. 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
25: Audio courtesy of Fox Sports as Carb Day at the Indianapolis Motor Speedway not only featured the Weenie 500, but also some top speeds on the track less than 48 hours away from the 110th running of the Indianapolis 500. Now, Carb Day practice featured Joseph Newgarden once again pacing the field, the only car to eclipse 228 miles per hour, 228.342 for the former back-to-back champion, and he's also been the back-to-back fastest car in two straight practices, both on Monday and now on Carb Day. Now, of course, Monday's practice overshadowed by the big crash in Turn 2 involving Alexander Rossi, Pato O'Ward, and Romain Grosjean. If you look at the speed chart yesterday, Rossi the third slowest and that number 20 ECR Chevy. Pato O'Ward was in the middle of the field. He was 20th quick. Romain Grosjean was really the collateral damage of that Monday crash, and Grosjean was 11th quick. Maybe the big surprise of Carb Day, the rookie from Dow Coin, Dennis Hauger. He was 10th quick on the day, Hauger posting 225.187. Fast six from Carb Day, Newgarden, Rasmussen, Malukas, Daly, Sato, and Pillow. Now over to the Fever, who last night outlasted the Golden State Valkyries. That was a final for the Fever of 90-82. Caitlin Clark making her return.
0: Kelsey to Caitlin. Logo three. Good! In the face of Tiffany Hayes.
25: John Nolan on the call on the Fever Radio Network. Have a great weekend. Brendan King, Network Indiana.
2: On Jack Callahan, the Iran war may be near its end. President Trump says an agreement with Iran has largely been negotiated. Secretary of State Marco Rubio saying,
7: I'll leave it to the president to make further announcements on it. Suffice it to say that some progress has been made, significant progress, although not final progress has been made.
2: No confirmation yet from Iran. In the past, President Trump has predicted progress, which failed to materialize. The gunman killed by Secret Service agents after opening fire at the White House yesterday had a history of mental illness, reportedly thinking he was Jesus. The Secret Service was familiar with him, Fox's Madeline Rivera reports.
8: He was reportedly detained by Secret Service on June 26 last year for flagging down agents and making threats.
2: A bystander was critically wounded in Saturday's gunfire. 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
27: A dozen indicted. You're listening to Network Indiana. I'm Jarrett Lewis. 12 members of a drug gang known as the Crown Hill Enterprise are facing federal charges following a 28-count indictment by a grand jury.
28: It was no secret. The group was known to be operating in the neighborhood.
27: Reverend Charles Harrison told Fox 59 that the group was involved in many violent crimes, including kidnapping, assault, witness intimidation, and a 2024 murder. Over 30 people and a few cats are without a home after a fire tore through an apartment complex on the south side of Indianapolis Friday. The Indianapolis Fire Department says it's the second fire to happen at the complex in the last 5 days. No one was injured in Friday's blaze. IFD is working with the American Red Cross and apartment management to provide shelter for those impacted. The Indiana Fever ending their four-game homestand nicely, winning last night at the Fieldhouse over Golden State 90-82. Caitlin Clark was back, and she led all scorers with 22.
30: The second half was really, really good and kind of powered us through. I thought we played great one-on-one defense. That was kind of what they were just doing, is hunting ISO, especially on me, like just ISO, ISO, ISO, top of the key. And we forced them into contested twos. I think they were 4-for-17 in the fourth quarter, so it's a recipe for a win for us.
27: Aaliyah Boston had a nice game as well, finishing with 20 points and 16 rebounds. The Fever next will take on the Valkyries again, traveling to Golden State to play there on Thursday. And there's just one day remaining until the greatest spectacle in racing, the 110th Indianapolis 500. Today is Legends Day and the Lucas Oil 500 Festival Parade, which is happening in downtown Indy. Around 200,000 people are expected to be in the city today to celebrate the drivers, the teams, and the race. On Friday, IMS and IndyCar President Doug Bowles said they're keeping their eyes on the rain chances for Sunday.
9: The sun sets at 8:35, so, you know, if we have to, we can go pretty late. So we'll do everything we can. We even talked yesterday with some scenarios. If you get to a point where, say, it rains at 2:30, theoretically halfway is official, but in my mind, we're going to go as long as we go to get a 500 miles in.
27: The green flag is scheduled to wave on Sunday at 12:45. I'm Jarrett Lewis. 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
5: From the Tri-County Weather Center, I'm Bill Banks on All News 1520 WKVI. 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This afternoon, partly sunny with a slight chance of rain showers and a high near 70. Tonight, areas of fog with mostly clear skies. A low around 51. Looking ahead to Memorial Day, areas of fog and sunny conditions with a high near 79. Currently, it's 68 and overcast. I'm Bill Banks. 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
14: This is a Bloomberg Money Minute. Stocks end the day and the week higher, with the Dow notching another all-time closing high on signs of progress on peace talks between the U.S. and Iran. The Dow today up 294 points, 0.5% higher. The Nasdaq up 51 points. The S&P added 28. All that after the United Arab Emirates joined Saudi Arabia and Qatar in urging President Trump to not restart military strikes against Iran. Also, Pakistan's Army Chief of Staff headed to Iran's capital. And President Trump says he's skipping his own son's wedding in Florida this weekend because of important business at the White House. Oil, meantime, closing just slightly higher, $96.60 a barrel. Crude futures down 10% from last week. That's on hopes for an end to that war. And Kevin Warsh sworn in as the 17th chairman of the Federal Reserve today, replacing Jerome Powell, who will stay on the Fed's board. The central bank's next meeting on interest rates, Warsh's first, is on June 16th and 17th. Tom Busby, Bloomberg Radio.
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8: 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This afternoon, partly sunny with a slight chance of rain showers and a high near 70. Tonight, areas of fog with mostly clear skies. A low around 51. Looking ahead to Memorial Day, areas of fog and sunny conditions with a high near 79. Currently, it's 68 and overcast. I'm Bill Banks. For your local forecast 24/7, visit WKVI.com.
9: Do you hear that? Asthma triggers are everywhere, from dust mites, pet dander, and pollen, to smog and smoke. 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
12: Plymouth High School wasted no time naming an interim head coach for their football program after the surprise resignation of Ron Schaefer on Thursday night. Assistant Athletic Director Brent Corbett will take over for the coming season. We'll have an interview with Brent on Saturday as Saturday Morning Coaches Show gets underway at 7 o'clock. And we'll get to know the, new, I guess, head coach of the Plymouth Rockies. Don't forget Saturday as well, we will have a day of baseball at Bill Nixon Field. It's the Tony Ross Memorial Tournament, and we'll have all the Plymouth games in that one for you. First one we know will be on the air at 10:30 with our pregame, 11 o'clock with our first pitch. Eric Teal will join me for the play-by-play on that one. And then the second game, well, depends on who wins and who loses. So we'll let you know as the day goes on. But it's the Tony Ross Memorial Tournament, our Max 98.3 baseball game of the week on Saturday. That's your sports check. If you want sports news 24/7, all you got to do is go to our website, sportstothemax.net, our Facebook page, Sports to the Max, or podcasts. Yeah, you can get those. Go to YouTube, Sports to the Max. I'm Rusty Nixon, Max 98.3, part of the winning team at Kankakee Valley Broadcasting.
13: ABC News, I'm Mike Dubusky. The U.S. and Iran are said to be making progress on an interim peace agreement, though officials stress while they're getting closer to a deal, nothing has been finalized yet. Orange County, California fire officials now say they found a crack in that chemical tank that's under threat of spilling or exploding. That crack could be relieving some pressure in the tank. ABC's Denise DeDore says the chemical in question is used in plastic production and is very toxic.
14: People who work with this chemical are required to wear goggles and respirators. We know this hazardous substance is heavier than air, so any release would sink to the ground.

0: before the shooting after attempting to get into the White House. Best was shot and killed in the incident. One bystander was wounded. A U.S. Army veteran injured in the line of duty received a special gift ahead of the Memorial Day holiday. Captain Luis Avila receiving an accessible vehicle provided by the Gary Sinise Foundation.
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0: I'm Mike Dabusky, ABC News.
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7: A dozen indicted. You're listening to Network Indiana. I'm Jarrett Lewis. 12 members of a drug gang known as the Crown Hill Enterprise are facing federal charges following a 28-count indictment by a grand jury.
8: It was no secret. The group was known to be operating in the neighborhood.
7: Reverend Charles Harrison told Fox 59 that the group was involved in many violent crimes, including kidnapping, assault, witness intimidation, and a 2024 murder. Over 30 people and a few cats are without a home after a fire tore through an apartment complex on the south side of Indianapolis Friday. The Indianapolis Fire Department says it's the second fire to happen at the complex in the last 5 days. No one was injured in Friday's blaze. IFD is working with the American Red Cross and apartment management to provide shelter for those impacted. The Indiana Fever ending their four-game homestand nicely, winning last night at the Fieldhouse over Golden State 90-82. Caitlin Clark was back, and she led all scorers with 22.
9: The second half was really, really good and kind of powered us through. I thought we played great one-on-one defense. That was kind of what they were just doing, is hunting ISO, especially on me, like just ISO, ISO, ISO, top of the key. And we forced them into contested twos. I think they were 4-for-17 in the fourth quarter, so it's a recipe for a win for us.
7: Aaliyah Boston had a nice game as well, finishing with 20 points and 16 rebounds. The Fever next will take on the Valkyries again, traveling to Golden State to play there on Thursday. And there's just one day remaining until the greatest spectacle in racing, the 110th Indianapolis 500. Today is Legends Day and the Lucas Oil 500 Festival Parade, which is happening in downtown Indy. Around 200,000 people are expected to be in the city today to celebrate the drivers, the teams, and the race. On Friday, IMS and IndyCar President Doug Bowles said they're keeping their eyes on the rain chances for Sunday.
10: The sun sets at 8:35, so, you know, if we have to, we can go pretty late. So we'll do everything we can. We even talked yesterday with some scenarios. If you get to a point where, say, it rains at 2:30, theoretically halfway is official, but in my mind, we're going to go as long as we go to get a 500 miles in.
7: The green flag is scheduled to wave on Sunday at 12:45. I'm Jarrett Lewis. 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
13: 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This afternoon, partly sunny with a slight chance of rain showers and a high near 70. Tonight, areas of fog with mostly clear skies.

0: a low around 51. Looking ahead to Memorial Day, areas of fog and sunny conditions with a high near 79. Currently, it's 68 and overcast. I'm Bill Banks. For your local forecast 24/7, visit WKVI.com.
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3: This is a Bloomberg Money Minute. Stocks end the day and the week higher, with the Dow notching another all-time closing high on signs of progress on peace talks between the U.S. and Iran. The Dow today up 294 points, 0.5% higher. The Nasdaq up 51 points. The S&P added 28. All that after the United Arab Emirates joined Saudi Arabia and Qatar in urging President Trump to not restart military strikes against Iran. Also, Pakistan's Army Chief of Staff headed to Iran's capital. And President Trump says he's skipping his own son's wedding in Florida this weekend because of important business at the White House. Oil, meantime, closing just slightly higher, $96.60 a barrel. Crude futures down 10% from last week. That's on hopes for an end to that war. And Kevin Warsh sworn in as the 17th chairman of the Federal Reserve today, replacing Jerome Powell, who will stay on the Fed's board. The central bank's next meeting on interest rates, Warsh's first, is on June 16th and 17th. Tom Busby, Bloomberg Radio.
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12: 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I'm CJ Miller, and this is Hoosier Ag Today News. 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
12: 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I'm CJ Miller, Hoosier Ag Today, Indiana's Farm Network.
13: Turning now to funeral arrangements. 79-year-old Joseph Joe William Downs of Fort Wayne and formerly of Knox passed away May 9th. Friends will be received from 11 a.m. until the time of the 1 p.m. service tomorrow, Saturday, May 23rd, at the Brayman & Son Memorial Chapel in Knox. Contributions may be made to the Humane Society or Doctors Without Borders in memory of 79-year-old Joseph Joe William Downs of Fort Wayne and formerly of Knox. 73-year-old Margie Mae Deller of Winnemac passed away May 12th. Visitation will be held from noon to 2 p.m. tomorrow, Saturday, May 23rd, at Frayne Mortuary in Winnemac, with services to begin at 2 p.m. Memorial contributions may be made to the family care of Michael Deller in memory of 73-year-old Margie Mae Deller of Winnemac. Daniel Toth of Union Mills passed away Monday, May 18th. Visitation will be held this Sunday, May 24th, from 2 to 6 p.m. at Randall's Funeral Home Hamlet Chapel. Mass will take place on Monday, May 25th at 11 a.m. at Holy Cross Catholic Church. In lieu of flowers, memorial contributions may be made to Holy Cross Catholic Church in memory of Daniel Toth of Union Mills. You can find complete obituary information online at WKVI.com.
2: From the Tri-County Weather Center, I'm Bill Banks on All News 1520 WKVI. 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This afternoon, partly sunny with a slight chance of rain showers and a high near 70. Tonight, areas of fog with mostly clear skies. A low around 51. Looking ahead to Memorial Day, areas of fog and sunny conditions with a high near 79. Currently, it's 68 and overcast. I'm Bill Banks. For your local forecast 24/7, visit WKVI.com.
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2: Congratulations to our final Tyler Roth WKVI Athlete of the Week for the 2025-2026 season. It's Logan Turkovitz. He's the South Central volleyball star that broke so many records there at South Central, but also made his mark not only in the Porter County Conference, but throughout the state of Indiana. This season, he had 399 kills. That averaged 4.2 kills per set. That was good enough for third in the state of Indiana. He set the South Central school season record with a hitting percentage of .313. That was good enough for 24th in Indiana. He also set the season record there at South Central with 60 aces. Good enough for 14th in the state of Indiana. He also broke a school season record of 237 digs and 45 blocks. He set a match record for 24 kills versus Boone Grove. And then career-wise, he broke the school record for career kills, setting it at over 1,000, 1,008, and career aces, 135. He also had 106 career blocks and 772 career digs. He was the Porter County Conference MVP, and he is our final Tyler Roth WKVI Athlete of the Week. We'll get with Mr. Turkovitz this coming weekend on the Saturday Sports Line. Earlier on in the show, as we set the table for the Tyler Roth WKVI Athlete of the Year announcement, that is all happening this coming Saturday for the final Saturday Sports Line of the year. We're so excited. Join us this Saturday at 9 a.m. Eastern, 8 a.m. Central on 99.3 FM, WKVI.com, streaming throughout the world. That's your sports check. I'm Mitch Columbia.
15: AP News, I'm Haya Panjwani. AP Washington correspondent Sagar Meghani reports Tulsi Gabbard is resigning as President Trump's National Intelligence Director.
16: Gabbard says she will step down next month as her husband faces a rare bone cancer. She's the fourth Trump cabinet member to leave during his second term, and rumors of this split had been growing. In written testimony to a Senate panel in March, Gabbard said Iran had not tried to rebuild its nuclear program after U.S. strikes last year, contradicting the president's assertions that Iran posed an imminent threat. During a hearing, Democrat John Ossoff asked Gabbard if the intelligence community told the president Tehran was an imminent threat.
17: Senator, the only person who can determine what is and is not an imminent threat is the president.
16: And carefully dodged endorsing the war. The president says Gabbard's done an incredible job and will be missed. Sagar Meghani, Washington.
15: There's a new ruling involving Kilmer Abrego-Garcia, AP correspondent Ed Donahue.
18: Abrego-Garcia was mistakenly deported to El Salvador last year. It became an embarrassment for the Trump administration when the order was given to return Abrego-Garcia to the U.S. He claimed the administration was vindictive, and the federal judge agreed. Abrego-Garcia is a Salvadoran citizen with an American wife and child who has lived in Maryland for years, but he immigrated to the U.S. illegally as a teenager. The Justice Department vowed to appeal, calling the judge's order wrong and dangerous. I'm Ed Donahue.
15: President Trump spoke in New York about the economy. In remarks, Trump said he lived up to a key promise.
19: I cut your taxes and cut the taxes on workers, families, small business who are the soul of this state. And I made special promises that I would save your thousands of dollars a year.
15: This is AP News. AP's Jennifer King reports on developments in a deadly overdose case in New Mexico.
20: Authorities say fentanyl and methamphetamine were found at a house where New Mexico responders got sick after answering an overdose call. Steve McLaughlin is the chief medical officer for University of New Mexico Hospital.
21: When someone's exposed to an opioid or like fentanyl, initially they will often become drowsy. They can actually become unconscious. And then we see their breathing slow down and that they can, in fact, stop breathing.
20: Mika and Georgia Rascon were identified as two of the three people in the house who died. A fourth person who was unresponsive and one of the responders who became sick were still hospitalized as of Friday. Mountaineer Mayor Peter Nieto says authorities were called to the house by a worried co-worker of one of the victims.
22: The employer called and they did not answer, and so they sent another worker to go look, and they're the ones that discovered the scene.
20: The investigation is still ongoing. I'm Jennifer King.
15: More on these stories on apnews.com. I'm Haya Panjwani. AP News.
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0: I'm Jarrett Lewis. 12 members of a drug gang known as the Crown Hill Enterprise are facing federal charges following a 28-count indictment by a grand jury.
3: It was no secret. The group was known to be operating in the neighborhood.
0: Reverend Charles Harrison told Fox 59 that the group was involved in many violent crimes, including kidnapping, assault, witness intimidation, and a 2024 murder. Over 30 people and a few cats are without a home after a fire tore through an apartment complex on the south side of Indianapolis Friday. The Indianapolis Fire Department says it's the second fire to happen at the complex in the last 5 days. No one was injured in Friday's blaze. IFD is working with the American Red Cross and apartment management to provide shelter for those impacted. The Indiana Fever ending their four-game homestand nicely, winning last night at the Fieldhouse over Golden State 90-82. Caitlin Clark was back, and she led all scorers with 22.
5: The second half was really, really good and kind of powered us through. I thought we played great one-on-one defense. That was kind of what they were just doing, is hunting ISO, especially on me, like just ISO, ISO, ISO, top of the key. And we forced them into contested twos. I think they were 4-for-17 in the fourth quarter, so it's a recipe for a win for us.
0: Aaliyah Boston had a nice game as well, finishing with 20 points and 16 rebounds. The Fever next will take on the Valkyries again, traveling to Golden State to play there on Thursday. And there's just one day remaining until the greatest spectacle in racing, the 110th Indianapolis 500. Today is Legends Day and the Lucas Oil 500 Festival Parade, which is happening in downtown Indy. Around 200,000 people are expected to be in the city today to celebrate the drivers, the teams, and the race. On Friday, IMS and IndyCar President Doug Bowles said they're keeping their eyes on the rain chances for Sunday.
6: The sun sets at 8:35, so, you know, if we have to, we can go pretty late. So we'll do everything we can. We even talked yesterday with some scenarios. If you get to a point where, say, it rains at 2:30, theoretically halfway is official, but in my mind, we're going to go as long as we go to get a 500 miles in.
0: The green flag is scheduled to wave on Sunday at 12:45. I'm Jarrett Lewis. 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
26: 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This afternoon, partly sunny with a slight chance of rain showers and a high near 70. Tonight, areas of fog with mostly clear skies. A low around 51. Looking ahead to Memorial Day, areas of fog and sunny conditions with a high near 79. Currently, it's 68 and overcast. I'm Bill Banks. For your local forecast 24/7, visit WKVI.com.
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12: This is a Bloomberg Money Minute. Stocks end the day and the week higher, with the Dow notching another all-time closing high on signs of progress on peace talks between the U.S. and Iran. The Dow today up 294 points, 0.5% higher. The Nasdaq up 51 points. The S&P added 28. All that after the United Arab Emirates joined Saudi Arabia and Qatar in urging President Trump to not restart military strikes against Iran. Also, Pakistan's Army Chief of Staff headed to Iran's capital. And President Trump says he's skipping his own son's wedding in Florida this weekend because of important business at the White House. Oil, meantime, closing just slightly higher, $96.60 a barrel. Crude futures down 10% from last week. That's on hopes for an end to that war. And Kevin Warsh sworn in as the 17th chairman of the Federal Reserve today, replacing Jerome Powell, who will stay on the Fed's board. The central bank's next meeting on interest rates, Warsh's first, is on June 16th and 17th. Tom Busby, Bloomberg Radio.
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32: Grounded to short. Could this be it? Throws over to first. It is. The Trojans will beat the Winnemac Warriors. Back-to-back years. 5-3 is the final here on WKVI. Congratulations to the West Central Trojans. They are Midwest Conference champions, but also they beat their cross-county rival, the Winnemac Warriors, and they will go 14-5 through the regular season.
33: And good morning here on the Saturday Sports Line, the longest-running high school sports show in Indiana, thanks to our very own Harold Welter. 901 Eastern, 801 Central. Wherever you are, this is your wake-up call. I'm Mitch Columbi. The tradition continues, and we have our sports analyst, Chris McGowan, for the second to last time. Two more shows to go, and then we're done.
34: Well, I mean, we're done for a couple months.
33: Yeah.
34: I mean, let's not scare everybody.
33: Don't put the
34: cart before horse. I'm disappointed, Mitch. Come on.
33: At 8 o'clock. I mean, come on.
34: Let's go.
33: I'm ready for a break. You're not ready for a break, Chris?
34: I'm never. Breaks? Well, who takes breaks?
33: Well, I'll switch you jobs if you want.
34: No. I know how much you make. No offense to anybody out there listening that might be upper management.
33: We have a big show today. We're going to talk with Richie Morgan, head coach of the Knox Lady softball team. Also, Gary Baxter, head coach of the North Judson softball club. We're going to talk South Central volleyball. I know it didn't end the way they'd wanted it to, but they made it all the way to the sectional championship round last weekend and we'll have a chance to catch up with head coach Paul Fassauer. A lot of things he has to bring up. A lot of records were broken this year. We'll then in the second hour talk West Central baseball with head coach David Allen, and then Winamac baseball, Mark Hendricks, as we prepare for our busy sectional run next week. We're going to be all over the place, so we're very excited. Next weekend, we are announcing our new Tyler Roth WKVI Athlete of the Year for the 2025-2026 school year. It's one of my favorite shows.
0: Oh, yeah. It is a very good show, and I tell you, I always look forward, and it's a somber interview, but it ends up with a positive message every year. The interview we do with Coach Roth at the end of the season. So it's always one I always look forward to.
33: All of our athletes of the week are considered for Athlete of the Year. Our final Athlete of the Week will be announced at the bottom of next hour. We'll also have our Athlete of the Week interview at the top of next hour. That is with Cheryl Barnes, a Knox softball player, just breaking so many records. She did such a good job here in her senior year, but she's not done yet. Like I said, we'll catch up with Richie Morgan, head coach of the Knox Lady Redskins, shortly. But first, we'll transition to talk track and field at North Judson St. Pierre with head coaches Kylene and Brett Lambert. Good morning. How are you guys?
3: Great. How are you doing?
33: We are doing fantastic. It's good to see you in here. We haven't talked in a few weeks. Last time we spoke, a lot of exciting things were on the horizon, and here we are. Sectionals are right here and now.
3: Yeah, we just the guys just had sectionals on Thursday at Kankakee Valley, and then the girls had it on Tuesday at Kankakee Valley. But we had some, you know, really good performances from a lot of kids. We got, overall, we were fourth out of 15 teams for the team score, but we had a lot of guys move on to the regionals next week at Valparaiso. So I'm going to start with the 4x1 team. So our 4x100 team, Evan McGowan, Aiden McGowan, Wyatt Fogus, Alex Cager, they, even going back a week before, they were conference champs. They set a new conference record in the 4x1. Which, you know, is obviously an impressive feat in itself. But I know when I looked back at the record, two of the guys on that were the Llewellyn twins from Pioneer, and they, you know, won the state, not the 100, and the other one, you know, played football at Purdue. So, I mean, those were some impressive guys. And that was a record when it happened. I was like, gosh, I don't know if that record's going to get beat. And we were fortunate enough to do it. So, you know, 4x1's been, you know, they already had a school record. They added to the school record that night when they broke the conference record. Then they just got second at sectionals on Thursday, and kind of like they ran a really good time at sectionals. And normally that would have won sectionals, but Kankakee Valley has a 4x1 team that also broke their school record, so they're very good as well. So we've been like, we were right there behind them. You know, one of our goals at regionals next week is to try to beat Kankakee Valley, because realistically, we're not going to go to state in the 4x1. Even though we have a really good team for North Judson, you hit a different level when you start going against Maryville and Crown Point and Chesterton and those schools. But I like that, though. I mean, I'm not one of those coaches that wants class track. I think I like it the way it is. But again, you have to set your goals a little bit different once you get to the regional level. But again, that team's been fantastic all year, and those four guys are good at other events as well, which I'll talk about here in a second. So again, they've had a great year. You know, they're making it on the 4x4 team. They got second at conference, and they were also third at sectionals. So they're moving on to the regionals. That's Wyatt Fogus, Julian Cager, Julian White, Aiden McGowan. So again, they've had a really good year there. Again, two of those names I just named for the 4x1 as well. Then Alex Cager. Again, he was, you know, an Athlete of the Week a few weeks back. He's been doing awesome. I mean, just awesome. So on Thursday, he won sectionals in the 110 high hurdles and then the 300 hurdles. His times are very good in both of those. So at the regionals, he will be seated third in the 110s, and then fifth in the 300s, and top three go on to state. So right now, by seed, you know, he's in a real good position to go to state, but a lot of things can change, especially in those races. So he's going to have to be on it and you know, get a personal record that day, but he does have a realistic chance of going. And even though he's seated fifth in the 300, which is, of course, good, but I think that he might have as good of a chance in that because he really hasn't been pushed in that. He got pushed a little bit early in the sectional, but then he pulled away. But I think once he gets pushed and he's running against some other guys of his caliber, I think he's just going to – he's really going to shine. So I'm really looking forward to seeing Alex compete there. And then at conference, so he broke the conference record in the 110s. Then he – that I think that was a Llewellyn, I think, mm-hmm. Adai Llewellyn that had that record. Again, never knew if that record would get broken. It did. Then he also won – he won the 100 at conference – so that, which is kind of a tough thing to go back-to-back on the 110s and the 100, but he did that. But we didn't run him in the 100 at sectionals, even though he was seated second, just because, you know, we're trying to, you know, get his times as good as they can be. There's in the hurdles, and there's also you have trials at sectionals. So you're running an extra race in the 100, an extra race in the 110s. So we pulled him out of that, but, again, he would have probably gotten second, I think, easily. At sectionals if he would have ran that. So again, Cager's just having a great year there.
5: That was his goal.
3: Oh yeah, we talked about this earlier. You know, last year at sectionals he tripped over the final hurdle. He was winning, he tripped and fell, and you know, the motivation that he's had since then has been it's pretty awesome. And he's a quiet kid, although I thought he did a good job in his interview with you. I was kind of worried, to be honest, because I didn't know if he'd just answer every question with yes, no. I mean, I wasn't sure what he's going to say, but he really had some good answers. So, but he's a great kid, and yeah, he's highly motivated. When you know, in practice, you know, everybody should practice hard, and for the most part they do, but he really pushes it to another level. And he reminds me a little bit in how he does that of, and I was just texting with this guy, you know, everybody knows the name Eric Materna. You know, he was a really good track runner for us. And I was just texting with him first thing this morning because he had nationals yesterday for Marion and did really well.
0: Yes.
3: But that's how Materna practiced too. I mean, it was there's another level when you want to be great at any sport, but especially track when it's a little bit more, you know, kind of on your own at times. So he's really done well there. Let's see here. What else can I talk about, guys? I'm going to talk about a few more people here in a second. So I just talked about how he tripped over the hurdle last year at sectionals. So here we are at sectionals Thursday, and I'm barely paying attention. And they're announcing who made the finals of the 110 high hurdles. And I wasn't even listening because I knew who made the finals. And then all of a sudden I get a call from Danny McGowan, you know, Coach McGowan. And Danny's like, they didn't announce Cager's name. I'm like, huh? What? I said, no. So then all of a sudden, Cager's mom comes up to me. They didn't announce Alex's name.
5: Oh, no.
3: I thought, oh, geez. What happened? So I go over to the start-finish line, and, you know, I'm usually pretty relaxed. You guys know that.
0: Yeah. So I'm scoot away here for a little
3: second. So I'm questioning.
0: Lightning might strike. Go ahead.
3: So I'm questioning, well, what's the deal here? I said, the best hurdler here, he won his heat. You know, this guy could go to state. He's not in the finals. What's going on? Somebody's like, well, it says did not finish. He did not finish the race. So then I had a few words I said that might not be able to be on the radio. I'm not sure. But anyways, they went back to the camera. The camera guy goes, Coach, I apologize. I'm like, okay. He goes, he was so far ahead that he wasn't in the he wasn't in the camera shot with the other guys because he was so far ahead. And so I gave him a fist bump. I said, thank you, sir. And then he goes, I'll get that fixed. And that was it. But I'm thinking, here he is. He tripped last year in the 110s and should have won and didn't. And here he is this year. They're saying he did not finish. I was about to, oh, my gosh. So anyways, I had to get that story out there.
0: So, but be thankful that they actually allow you to go back to the cameras because just a few years ago you couldn't.
3: Well, that's probably true. But, Chris, I'm going to let you know this right now. If they would have said that he wouldn't have, I would have taken every camera, put it on the bus, and said sectionals is canceled. I would have not have let Alex Cager not continue in that finals race. I would have laid on the track and protested. So trust me, he would have ran that one
0: right.
3: And Kylene sitting here knows that I'm not joking right now. But anyway, so they got it figured out,
0: right.
3: which is good, and they should have. But God, my blood pressure was up. It was like it was football season at that point. It was, you know, fourth and one. It was not the best situation there. But anyways, let's continue here. So again, Cager, again, we've talked about him enough, and he deserves every bit of it. Julian White is another guy. He's going to compete at regionals next week, not only in the 4x4, but he's also going in the high jump and the pole vault. He got fourth place in sectionals, and just real quick, so the top three guys or girls and whatever move on automatically from each of the four sectionals. So that's 12 spots. Well, then they take the next four best, whether it's jumps or you know times, whatever, from the four sectionals combined. So they take the next best four times or jumps. So Julian made it in pole vault and high jump because he was one of the next four best.
34: Oh, cool.
3: So he made it that way. And then Julian Cager and Aiden McGowan, they both got fourth place at sectionals, and they made it based on a scratch. They made it on scratches. So we have eight guys. I'm not saying this right. We got six guys that are making it in seven different events. They finally got that out there. So that's really awesome. I mean, because there's some years where you might not have anybody go on. That happens sometimes, and for us to have seven events is a really cool thing. So I'm really excited about what these guys could do next week. Realistically, Cager's probably the guy that has the best chance, or he's probably the guy that has a chance of getting to state. But these other guys are going to try to get personal records, or maybe try to get a school record. Mm-hmm. The relay team is going to try to get the school record again. So again, I'm really happy with how things have gone and what we have ahead. And just one more thing here. Every year is different, based on times. And it's just like any sport. I mean, sometimes you're only as good as how good the other guys are, the other teams. I think about, we've had some really, really good football teams. We beat some good teams in the sectionals, but they never got a sectional championship, those teams. Or we've had some good teams over the years, and we've lost in sectionals. And, maybe that year we lost in sectionals, we actually had a better team than another team that maybe won sectionals. You guys are following me here.
34: Right.
3: Well, like Aiden McGowan. So Aiden got fourth in the 200. Well, I'm not too proud to admit it. When I won sectionals a long time ago, we're talking probably about 1999, a long time ago, he had the same time as me. I won sectionals that year, but he got fourth. So it's all relative to the competition at times. Of course, I was probably running into about a 30-mile-per-hour wind.
34: We can go with that.
3: But so, again, that's something you really... 20. Yeah, no kidding.
0: Caught a fish this big.
3: But again, just sometimes it's based on, who are we... there's a kid in the 200 from Rensselaer. He's running 21-something. It's a great time. You don't really see that. So, again, just... The performances from these guys were really, really, really good. But the competition was really good, too. It really was at sectionals this year. All right, I feel like I've talked too much here, guys. I better let my wife talk.
0: Yeah, let's jump to the ladies' side.
6: All right, well, just a little, tidbit from conference. So our 4x1 girls team, they were also conference champs. So that was Sydney Shanowski, Ava Lee Wright, Abby Bacon and Mariah Lowe, and they ran just a great time that night. And kind of transitioning into the sectional meet, the girls, they also qualified that same relay team for the regional. They got a third best time of the season, 52.72. These girls have been working hard. I'll throw in Angelina Morrow as our alternate for that, and Mariah's been hamstring issues kind of on and off really all season, and so Angelina really ran most of the season. So anyway, she's going along with us as our alternate, and also scoring for us, Sydney Shanowski got seventh in the 100 dash at sectionals, and has just had a really great, she's a freshman, just had a really great freshman season. I know she's sometimes kind of hard on herself, and wanted to do more. I said, you've had a great freshman season. To go on to regional your freshman year, that's awesome. So anyway, she also scored, and then Elena Gappa also scored. She snagged an eighth place in discus, 94.3, which also she was out last year. She'd had knee surgery. So she's a sophomore, but just kind of really coming on and progressing as the season has progressed. So looking forward to big things. I know she's a hard worker and will work in the off season. Really just getting her spin down, technical aspects of it. So I'm looking forward to seeing her do big things in the future. And then a real highlight of the night, Mariah Lowe, first in long jump. And her third jump jumped 17.3½, new school record.
0: Awesome.
6: So very cool. You know, we kind of laughed afterwards because nobody got it on video. And, you know, we do video sometimes, but didn't do that one. But just to soak it in with your own eyes to see that jump, there was a little bit of a tailwind, which almost never happens. I feel like long jump, they're always running straight into the wind or, you know, or it's rare in track to not have any wind. But when that first flight did their jumps, just a little bit of a tailwind and... she was up in the air. She got done, and she's like, it honestly felt for a second like I was flying. Like, it was really something to watch. So very cool. Proud of her. She beat the KV girl by 1 inch.
0: Oh, wow.
6: And just to kind of put things in perspective, so last year, Mariah's had hamstring issues really kind of through all the years, but the season before last season, she had knee surgery and kind of came back, rehabbed. Right. And long jump was really, that's her thing.
0: Right.
6: And it was the hardest thing to come back from with the knee injury. She had to wear a brace the whole season, which she was not happy about, but just, you know, trying to make sure she didn't re-injure it. And anyways, brace free this year. But last year, on her last jump, she jumped around 15½ feet and got second. Well, this year... 16s didn't even make regionals. It was 3 17-foot jumps from the girls.
0: Wow, that's impressive.
6: For girls at sectionals, I'm just going to be honest, the boys' long jump was kind of down this year. Some of those jumps were better than the boys' jumps.
0: Right.
6: So it was phenomenal to watch this year. So the KV girl got 17.25, and then on her last her first jump in the finals, a girl from DeMott Christian got 17.5 feet. And to not have anybody in the 16-foot range go to a regional, I'm imagining I need to kind of get back online and look. I imagine there might be a few girls in the 16s that get callbacks. But right now, Mariah is seated fifth going into the regional. You know, it's anybody's.
0: Never know. Yeah.
6: Long jump is one of those things that you just don't know what's going to happen. You don't know how far people are going to go. Mariah's sophomore year, she jumped, 16.5. Was it in a quarter? And she was about 5 inches out of going to state. So she got fifth place at regional that year. So you really don't know from year to year. You know, you don't know what the weather's going to do. You don't know what the wind's going to do. So, you know, kind of going into this, we'll see what happens.
0: Right.
6: I'm excited for her. I'm excited that she got the record. You know, I was telling her, you know, we were kind of celebrating, hugging a little afterwards. But, you know, I had Kelson Jordan, who... was a phenomenal athlete, phenomenal jumper, and he missed the school record by 1 inch. He, at regionals, he hit the state qualifying standard, 22 feet 3 inches, and the school record was 22.4, and he qualified for state and then hurt his back and didn't compete.
0: Yeah, I remember that.
6: And we were just sure, like, it's going to happen at state. The competition is so much better, even though the competition at regionals is great, but he never got it, and that always kind of just hit wrong with me because I wanted him to have it. He was such a hard worker and really just pushed himself in long jump so much. And, you know, there are those that slip away through the years that they don't get it and you thought they would and you wanted them to. And so for her to get that, I'm really happy about it.
0: So it sounds like it's been a really good, productive week and a half here for Blue Jay Track Nation. And then sounds like a pretty good week to come.
6: We're hoping. You know, God willing, and everybody healthy, the weather hold, and, you know, all kinds of other factors that go into it. But Yeah, we're excited about this next week.
3: Well, I'm hoping because State, if it would happen, you know, for like let's say Alex, it's June 6th, right?
6: Yes, so for boys
3: that weekend, and then we'll have a Purdue football camp the following weekend. So we'll just go right from one sport to the next. So
34: that's it always comes back to football. Love it. Love it.
6: It never leaves football.
34: Never leaves no. football.
3: 90 days to game.
34: No coming back to it, huh?
1: Exactly.
3: 90 days exactly. 90 days
1: exactly,
3: yep.
1: And correct me if I'm wrong, I did see some interesting information about Mariah on Facebook a few days ago, if I'm not mistaken. Did we not?
6: So she is going to Franklin.
1: That's right.
6: And she had her official signing a couple weeks ago. So yeah, we're excited for her and looking forward to the future and really proud of her.
1: Well, guys, I appreciate you coming in. I'm excited to see what happens here and see how far you guys can go. Where is the state? Where is it? Is it down in Indy?
3: Was it North Central last year?
1: North Central?
3: Is that right? I'm trying to remember. We went last year with Hannah Flores.
1: Right off 86th Street.
6: Yeah, I think it was North Central.
3: I think it's North Central High
1: School. That's what I thought.
3: Because it used to be at Bloomington.
6: Yeah.
3: At IU.
1: So that helps you guys a little bit.
3: Yeah, it does. Yeah. That was a lot nicer. Plus, I'm just not an IU fan, so.
6: it is a beautiful facility, though, I will say.
1: Well, I appreciate you coming in. It means a lot. 90 days, huh, Coach? Exactly 90 days today.
3: Well, yeah, 90 days we'll be talking after game one. I can't remember who we played that day, but yeah.
1: Sure you can't remember. All right, Coach, I appreciate you guys coming in. Thanks so much, and we'll talk soon.
6: Thanks for having us.
3: Take care, guys.
1: All right, that is both head coaches of the track and field team of North Judson Sampere High School. It's Kyleen and Brett Lambert here on the Saturday Sports Line. We're going to take a break and come back. Richie Morgan's in the lobby. We're going to talk Knox Lady Redskins softball after this.

0: Got that curveball
1: back
0: again.
1: To right field. Oh, it won't be gloved.
0: That's an error.
1: He had a good run on it, and this will bring the tying run across. Turning for three is Hutch Martin.

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4: And we welcome you back to the Saturday Sports Side. We transition to talk Knox Lady Redskins softball with head coach Richie Morgan. 21-win regular season, coach. Congratulations. We talked a little bit before we went on the air here just a moment ago. Last time I saw that was the big year in 2018, but it took the postseason to get to the 21 wins, where you said you made it all the way to, was it semi-state?
5: Yeah, semi-state for them. Yeah, I believe that was the correct year. 20 wins has always been our goal every year. A couple years we've come close. A few years we really didn't come close. So getting there makes it understand how difficult kind of is to win 20 games. You have to play enough games. I mean, we've done well. We've lost the six. So it's one of those, everything's got to kind of work together, and we've played well throughout the season. We've dropped a couple of games that maybe we would have wished we had back, but, you know, that's the way it kind of goes.
4: It's only six that you wish you had back.
5: Well, only one of two of those six we wish we would have had back. We could have had maybe a conference title, but, you know, it is the way it is.
4: Sure.
5: So you just got to keep playing.
4: Yeah, 8-2 in the Indiana Northern State Conference. Good enough for second there. But one thing, we talk with Cheryl Barnes here in the next hour for our Athlete of the Week interview. I asked her, I said, were you surprised at how well this team is doing? And she said, yes, and I'm very surprised at how good the freshmen are on this team. She said, this is a great class.
5: Yeah, the freshmen are a huge group. I mean, at the beginning of the year we talked, we're going to have probably, you know, four of them start in a starting lineup. You know, playing middle infield, whole left side. So it's one of those that, we knew we'd have some issues and some problems once in a while, you know, just being freshmen. But they have been outstanding this year, helped carrying a ton of the load to make that happen. Maya's one. She's been doing really good at the plate. She had a little slump there for a little bit, but I think she's swinging herself out of that. Hits the ball extremely hard. Another one, you know, Haley has been outstanding for us in right field. She's one of those. I think it's a really tough one because we've used her more as a flex, just defensive only. So I know mentally that's tough, to stay engaged, not getting as many opportunities to hit. But we have a really strong hitting lineup right now. And, you know, we're just doing what's kind of best for the team. But that's tough to stay mentally engaged. She makes all kinds of plays out there. She's always moving for the backups. So it's really good to see, young freshmen like that continues to play no matter what that situation is.
4: And it seems like after last night's win, you brought 11 runs across. So, I mean, it seems like maybe everything's firing on all cylinders at this point in time.
5: Yeah, I think so. I think we might have had just a couple of games that we were just a little sluggish hitting, you know, but it's one of those things. We just need a couple of sparks, a couple of hits. Like last night, Kenzie Sanders had a nice leadoff base hit for us, I think, in the third, and we batted around. I mean, it's just something. We just need that one ignition, and boom, we put seven on them. Before you can blink, we had seven across the plate. So it's one of those. We're just looking for the, you know, just who's next. You know, the next person steps up, starts us, and they just get rolling.
4: It was a big win over Morgan Township last night, non-conference battle. I'm guessing the games you're talking about that you're really upset about were Tippy Valley on May 7th, 7-2 loss, and then Jimtown on the 14th.
5: Yeah, you know, the kind of come down to the Tippy game. I think it came down to a walk, just a misplaced timing of a walk, and they got a couple runners on and a nice. I don't know if she was a single or double, scored a couple runs, but allowed her. She got pumped up, hit the circle, and I think she just that big huge hit just put her in a whole nother mode for the game. And she was really tough on the mound to face after that. And, you know, the Jimtown game, hand it to them. They came out, they played the game. They knew what was at stake. I don't think we quite came out of the gates with that same philosophy of like, hey, we win this. We have a really good shot at taking conference. And so they did what they had to. I mean, it's one of those you always wish you could have those losses back, try again, but you know, we might get that rematch coming up next week. So.
4: And that's what I was just getting ready to say. You know, Jimtown, it's an interesting story between you two, because when you saw them the first time on April 28th, you took care of them quite well, actually. Mm-hmm. 10-1 was the final. They are awaiting the winner between you and Bremen on Monday, and you took care of Bremen both times this year. The season, April 17th, 3-1 win at Bremen, which you got the taste to know where mm-hmm. That's where you won last year. That's where you won the section last year.
5: Yeah, it's kind of like our second home field, yep, anyways, yep, with as many conference games we play there and now sectionals. So yeah, I don't think playing there is a problem. But, you know, Bremen, they played Jimtown. They almost helped us last week on tying with the conference. So you can't take them lightly. You know, the program knows how to win. They coach, you know, the players well. And if you're not playing your A game at this point, somebody might.

0: now is just send people packing.
1: Right.
0: You know, I mean, that's what the thought of it is. We don't want our season to end, and the heck with everybody else. They can go home and have the summer.
2: Well, and, you know, that's another thing coaches have talked about. Not only is it hard to beat a team twice, but to beat a team three times, that's quite a challenge because, you know, Bremen's kind of thinking here on Monday, we've got to give it our all because they know they remember losing to you guys both times. You know, the second time you beat them 12-7. So, I mean, you've showed them both times you can get runs across and they kind of know what to expect from you and the girls. So this is kind of an interesting matchup here. You're not going in blind. You're going in, hey, we know this team quite well. They know us quite well here. So this is an interesting situation.
0: Yeah, that's the one thing, playing conference teams twice, and we have three of our conference teams in our sectionals. So it's tough. You don't hide too much. but it's one of those you just kind of got to tell the girls that, hey, we got to go execute. If we execute, we're going to be very tough to be beaten. So it's one of those, hopefully you get off the bus with the right attitude, ready to go. And we're one that, you know, if the defense is playing really good, we're there. Or the offense, we just need one side of it really to just get that spark, get us going. And then once they start putting some hits across, they get pretty tough.
2: What's interesting is also Winamac's in this sectional, and they're on the other side of the bracket taking on LaVille. And if all goes according to plan, like we all hope, you guys would potentially be facing off in a sectional championship matchup. But first, you got to take care of business against Bremen, and you don't want to overlook them. And then, of course, Jimtown kind of awaiting you. So this is I don't want to say it's a tough path, but I mean it's not a cakewalk for you and the girls.
0: Yeah, it's not going to be easy. I mean, if it's easy, anybody would make it happen.
2: Right.
0: So that's kind of the nice thing is we know we have to play well, we have to play hard, and I think the season that we have played, the competition that we have played, and the type of games that we have been in, that we've built a lot of character this season. So I think they're ready. I think they're believing they're ready. So I hope Monday we come out, show that we're ready, and make Tuesday and maybe Thursday some pretty good games.
1: Let's make the war on 35 the war on 6.
0: Yeah.
2: There you go. I like that.
1: Hey, I'm just not a pretty face. I come up with some clever stuff every once in a while.
2: Well, you did on the whiteboard today. I like that one.
1: Thank you.
2: That should be what you should tell the girls. Do or do not. There is no try.
0: That's right.
1: Yoda. Yep.
2: That's a good one. Well, Coach, I did want to bring up, you know, our athlete of the week is Cheryl Barnes. And I know there's more than just one person on your team, but just talk about what she's meant to your program the last 4 years. I know she's going on to play at the next level. We talk about that in the interview. But, you know, when I was talking to her, one thing that we'll listen in the interview is she was quick to bring up everyone else on the team. And, you know, I could tell, you know, she was happy with all the records she broke. That was kind of her goals and stuff. But, I mean, I felt like she kind of raised the bar and set the standard for, you know, those freshmen that may look up to her. So maybe just take a minute, talk about Cheryl, but also some of the other seniors or some of the other upperclassmen mm-hmm. that you're really proud of.
0: Yeah, she's had an outstanding year, I think, over the last 2-3 years. She's had that home run record, you know, her eyes on it. Kiana, you know, raised the bar a little bit with it, and she was like, yeah, it's not standing long. but it's one of those that, you know, she's kind of similar with us. We don't look at the record thing and go, oh, we got to get the records. You know, we do what's best for the team. So I think she's fit that mentality pretty well with that, understanding that, hey, if she plays well, she's going to get there. But she plays well. Everybody plays well. So I do believe it's a very good team unit that they've got going on. You know, she's never up there going, I got to hit a homer.
2: Right.
0: She hits the ball hard. It's going to happen. You know, her RBIs, hey, you know, those don't happen if the girls in front of her don't get on base. You know, so it does. You can have some really good ball players, but if you don't have the people around them, you know, they don't quite reach their, you know, capacity or whatever they'd have for each game. So, but yeah, so I think, you know, it's outstanding to see more records. Last year we had a lot of records set, and this year we're breaking some of those records already. So that's pretty cool just to know, because you're being successful.
2: Right.
0: You know, some other, like Sarah Fort's come in, one of our other seniors. She's been pitching a lot more for us lately. Just one of those, you know, you get a long season, arms get tired, legs get tired. So she's come in mentally, just wanted to pitch. You know, and last year was a little tough for her because her arm was sore.

0: So she didn't get to pitch as much. But this year, she's like, yep, I'm ready. Let's go. You know, just so she's gotten us a lot of important innings.
1: So I want to ask you this. Sectionals next week. Some schools, the last day of school was yesterday. Are you happy that you guys are still in class to try to keep the schedule as normal as possible? Or would you much rather wish we were done? Yeah, that way we can have more time to
2: finals
1: concentrate on what we need to concentrate on.
0: I like that now the seniors are out, you know, right. But I do like that they're still in school for it. Because it's still normal.
1: Normal, right.
0: Normal I don't have routine. To worry about kids sitting around the whole day and then, show up, go play a game, and you're like, oh, crap.
1: Right.
0: But we also have finals at the end and all this stuff. So if we're playing late nights, you know, you got so there's a lot of stuff on their mind. So I don't know. I just, over history, I like to keep things kind of normal.
1: Yeah, most coaches do.
0: And I think that works well, you know, playing on a holiday Monday, that's different.
1: Right.
0: So we're going to do a little early BP just to get a move and make sure they're up, kind of going a little bit before we jump on the bus. So yeah, that's definitely one of those tough ones,
1: right.
0: Of what that, and yeah, and everybody's schedule seems to be different this time of year for that.
2: How do you use the success from last year and channel that through this team to hopefully repeat? I know that's on your mind. That was something you kind of talked about. I know you got to take care of Bremen first, but how do you channel that energy from last year?
0: That's one of those goals we had from last year going into this year's repeat. It's not been done. We have the team to do it. We have a lot of returning ball players from last year that I think understand what it takes to make it happen, and they also understand how it feels when it happens. And with this freshman group that we've got filling in, I think it's very possible. Now, can we play have a bad game and still do it? Probably not. Just the competition in our sectional is too tough for that. But if we're playing our A game, I think we're going to be tough to beat. You know, but it's softball, and you got to play every game because you just never know how it's going to go.
2: Well, Coach, good luck. We're rooting for you, taking on Bremen this coming Monday. First pitch scheduled for 5 p.m. Eastern, 4 p.m. Central, looks like.
0: Yep.
2: So good luck against the Lions. Hopefully you make it three times in a row you beat the Lions.
0: That's the goal. I hope so.
2: Coach, good luck. We'll talk soon.
0: All right, thanks.
2: That is head coach of the Knox Lady Redskins, Richie Morgan, here on the Saturday Sports Line. Big time game this coming Monday against the Bremen Lady Lions. We appreciate his time. Redskin Nation, you need to be there in Bremen. Support him. We're going to take a break, come back. We're going to the other side of the county and talk North Judson softball with head coach Gary Baxter. I'll get him on the line up next.
3: There goes Malco to take two. Lehman throws down the tag.
4: Wow.
3: Got him. Out number three.
4: That's impressive right there. Catcher got a quick release and put the throw right on the money to get him.

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3: And we welcome you back to the Saturday Sports Line as we now transition back to North Judson to talk softball with head coach Gary Baxter. Coach, good morning. I know you got a game this morning. You're on your way to Argus to take on the Lady Dragons. How are things going in your world? Pretty good from what I'm seeing.
4: Pretty good. Right now I'm following the bus up to Argus because I blew my Achilles out earlier this week, so I had to recruit my daughter to be my chauffeur, so we're following them. And I'm glad you called now because we were just in Bass Lake, and you can ask Chris what it's like phone-wise coverage. You can step one way and you have no coverage. It's kind of like denim, isn't it, Chris?
5: Yeah. So I did see a picture on...
3: Moving on.
5: that big metropolis of denim. I did see a picture of you in a wheelchair on Facebook, and I was like, what in the world is going on? So explain to us how...
3: It's on the injury report.
5: I know. How on the IR. Explain to us how you tore your Achilles.
4: So I'm not out for season. I'm just out for... I'm just off the field. I've been running stuff from the dugout. So what happened was we had a really good game. And we were playing Wheeler, and we were down the entire game. And, of course, we walk off. Sophie Chaffins hits a single out to left field. I turn around to celebrate, and all of a sudden I felt like someone hit me in the back of the heel. And I was like, oh, my gosh, I can't move. But, yep, just being a supreme athlete like I am, like just like Kobe, sometimes you go down. It happens.
5: So you tore it celebrating. I love it.
3: He's the white mamba.
4: Yeah.
5: Oh, coach. That peak physical condition, coach. It happens to the best of us.
3: And you took on Couts last night, so it's back to back. Well, you took on the Cat. Boy, you've had a lot of games here. Wheeler on the 19th, you beat them 6-5. At North Miami, 5-4. That's a long drive on the 20th. Then the 21st, you host the Academy, beat them 20-1. It looks like they've had a tough season when we talked to other teams as well. And then at Couts, you fall to them 9-4 last night. So you're coming off a tough loss last night. Let's talk about it.
4: Sure. So we had six games last week, and we've had five this week, so we're awfully tired. Our end of our schedule got backloaded because of all the weather and cancellations, and it's been good and bad. I mean, we kind of laid an egg last night with our hitting and our defense last night, but it happens. Fortunately, our girls are really good at moving on. They kind of just forget. They have goldfish memory, so we just move on to Argus, and we're trying to pick back up before we head into sectionals against South Central. So it's been a rough couple weeks. We've lost some Achilles tendons. We lost a couple games we shouldn't, but we've also won a lot of games that we should.
5: Well, one of the goals we had talked about earlier in the year was you wanted to have a winning season. You're sitting at 14-9 right now, and I think you've have guaranteed that. So talk about that.
4: That was definitely one of our goals we talk about every year. We've been talking about this for 5 years, and man, I just can't tell you how happy I am that we finally did it. The girls are so proud of it too, and you know, it makes me so incredibly just happy because we've worked so hard and we've tried to do things the right way, and to see it finally put into action, every one of us is so proud of it. We signed a ball and we gave a ball to the seniors, and I kept one for myself with all the players on it because I'm so happy. It's something that's not been done in 25 plus years. in school history. So it's something that I'm going to treasure forever. And, you know, honestly, before the season, Coach Mattson and I, we said this could be possibly a 20-win season. We lost a couple games that we shouldn't have. We definitely would have loved to have those back, and we could have approached that a little better. But, you know, baby steps, and we're headed in the right direction.
3: Yeah, Coach, I know your mind's on Argus right now, but, you know, you drew South Central. You didn't see them in the regular season, so this will be an interesting matchup since you really don't have anything to go off of.
4: Well, we've played them a lot in the past. I know what their program is about. We know that they're going to be a good, solid team. They're doing very well this year. But if you take a look at our stats, we've got some good hitters this year. We've had we have nearly four or five people that are hitting over 400. I think Amelia Chaffins is like right at 395. But Molly, Sophie, Livy, and then Ava Vesley are all hitting over 400. And we have a lot of hits this year. So if you take a look, we kind of get rolling. When we start hitting, it's tough to stop us. It's just getting the rolling part sometimes is our difficulty. So if we play defense like I know we can and we hit, we put the ball in play, we're going to be trouble. So I think we're this North Judson team that I've always wanted to be, where you walk on, you say, hey, they can beat you. They can beat you if you don't take care of business. And we're looking to do that.
3: And, you know, it's on Memorial Day. So, I mean, this is a quick turnaround here. You play Argus today, you only have tomorrow off, and then you're back to work on Memorial Day. How's the focus been of the girls trying to keep them focused on the task at hand, especially with school ending around the corner? That's been kind of the topic of a lot of coaches in the area, is keeping the team focused, especially the seniors. They're thinking of graduation. They're thinking of summer. Other kids are thinking of the summer break. So how do you keep them focused, Coach?
4: Well, when you have players like Molly and Liv and Amelia, it's impossible to keep them focused. They're like little squirrels that kind of just, if they see something, they run after it. So it's been a different operating type of team this year. Honestly, they love playing, and they're always ready. Whenever they step on the field, they're ready to compete. You know, you watch us sometimes and you see us, and sometimes we're just like talking and standing around, but there's girls, their focus when it comes to competing is always there. We do things a little bit differently, but the focus when it's time to lock in, they definitely will pick it up and they're ready to go. We just kind of, we're a little silly team, and we kind of just do things our own way. It's been kind of like Frank Sinatra.
3: Yeah, I like that. Coach, you know, Argus is having a tough season. They've only won two games coming into to this afternoon's matchup. You know, I know you don't want to overlook any opponent, but how are you and the Jays attacking this? I know with sectionals around the corner, you probably want to make sure everything's in order and all the kinks that you can work out get worked out today.
4: That's a great question. So last night I was not happy with our effort and our base running. So today I'm going to make sure that we're running the bases like we should. We've lost a couple games because of poor base running, so today I'm going to make sure that we're running circles today. And just make sure that we put the ball in play. That's been our motto this year, is just put the ball in play and great things happen. We have a lot of speed this year, so when we don't use it, I get very frustrated. And so today I'm just going to make sure that the legs are moving.
5: Well, your legs aren't going to be moving, but make sure the girls' legs are moving.
4: Leg will, though. I have this little cart, though. I have this little cart, and it was funny. On senior night, I was doing burnouts on it because I wanted to make sure that I was on the field, so I was coming in doing burnouts and trying to make sure I blew my other Achilles, I guess.
3: So
4: kind of foolish, I guess.
3: So, yeah. So you're coaching third base still?
4: From the dugout, yeah. So Coach Mattson is taken over there, and then my daughter and Coach Shoddy have taken over duties at first, but gotcha. I'm still running the offense from the dugout.
3: Very cool. Well, Coach, I wish you luck today, and I wish you luck against South Central. Should be a big matchup there between two teams. And, hey, we hope it's a good weekend for you overall, a good Memorial Day weekend. So keep up the good work. I saw the girls sang the national anthem last night.
4: Yeah, that was great. They did a really good job. They were a little nervous, but afterwards we were really happy. It was really fun. It was a senior night kind of thing, and maybe that's something we can make as a tradition and continue on from out.
3: Yeah, very cool, Coach. Well, I appreciate your time this morning, and especially on the road, it means a lot, and we'll talk soon, okay?
4: Thank you so much, and I'd like to thank our parents and fans who have really showed up this year. They've been great.
3: Yeah, absolutely. Every time I'm there, they're very supportive, very loud and proud to be part of Blue Jay Nation, you can tell.
4: Yeah, it's been great. Thank you so much.
3: All right, Coach, enjoy today.
4: Thank you.
3: All right, that is head coach of the North Judson Sandpear girls softball team, Gary Baxter, here on the Saturday Sports Side. Taking a break, coming back. You know, I'm excited, Chris. I'm going to Indianapolis tomorrow, the Indy 500.
5: I'll be at Cedar Point tomorrow.
3: So we're both getting up early.
5: That's right.
3: I'm going the opposite way, though. This will be my 24th Indy 500. No. Yeah, 24th, because I don't count 20. They say even though we couldn't go COVID year, you're supposed to count it. But I say no, I wasn't there. I wasn't allowed in inside because of the rules, so I don't count it. So this is my 24th.
5: I'm with you.
3: Should have been 25th. I missed an 09. I'm still mad about that bomb. I'm going to take a break, come back. Paul Fossauer, head coach of the South Central volleyball team. He's in the house. We're going to talk about their historic season up next.

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8: And we welcome you back to the Saturday Sports Line. We transition to talk South Central boys volleyball with head coach Paul Fossauer. Coach, I was envisioning for you guys last weekend. I got ahead of us, but and I know it didn't end the way you'd wanted it to, but you got past the sectional semifinal round against Chesterton, correct?
9: Correct.
8: So let's talk about that game before we get to the championship game. How did the sectional final go for you guys to get to the championship matchup?
9: Yeah, the match against Chesterton, it was a tough five-set match. I think in set one, we were down like 9-1 or something. They were just on fire. And I'm like, well, it's been a fun season. But the boys turned it around, and I think we won set two and four maybe, and then five. But, yeah, they turned it around, and I think that match took a lot out of them. So they were pretty exhausted for the Couts match in the evening, and they got the best of us that night. So
10: It's hard to beat a good team twice. And I was wondering, when I saw the scores coming in or I saw the results, kind of made me wonder, you know, you had the, like you said, you had the five-set match against Chesterton in the semifinals. If there wasn't some kind of a little bit of a letdown, either physically or emotionally, you know, because let's be honest, you got past Chesterton, a huge school, and you took care of business there. So I was wondering if maybe there was an emotional letdown as well as a physical letdown because of what you had to go through in that semifinal match.
9: Oh, yeah. I think that Chesterton match just took everything out of them mentally and physically. During the Cavs match, we just weren't ourselves during that whole thing. And they played well, but not up to our normal standard. And Cavs made no mistakes towards the end of that match. So
10: not to take anything away from Cavs, but yeah. it just seemed like maybe there was a little bit of a letdown there.
9: Yeah, totally. It's unfortunate, but, you know, that's how life goes sometimes. So,
8: you know, one thing I find interesting, Coach, when I look at the Max preps here dating back to, you know, the first year we had you on the 2023 season, 5 wins. 2024 season, 10 wins. 2025 season, 15 wins. This year, 28 wins. Yeah. So there was some real growth here over the last 4 years, but especially this year. What do you think attributed to that? The work?
9: Yeah, the boys put in the work all 4 years. Our seniors, you know, they were the ones that started the program, so. Excuse me.
8: No, you're fine. It's springtime. It's going around.
9: It's insane. Logan and Jay and Jake, they all put in that work this year. And, you know, we had Eli come up studying as a sophomore, a very mature team, and he just did great.
8: So talk about the game against Couts, the sectional championship matchup. What did they bring to the table that was just tough for you guys to attack?
9: They're a very physical team. Their big outside hitter, Cash, he just went off, and, you know, we couldn't stop him towards the end. We won game one, so things were kind of rolling our way, and then all of a sudden, set two, you know, they started going at us, and we had nothing to stop them. And then I think the middle of set three, our libero kind of, he got hit by a ball from Cash, and he kind of was out, and then all of a sudden he was out of the gym. I'm like, where did he go? And then all of a sudden he came back ready to go in set four. So, yeah, that was a little crazy time. But we kind of put it back together and won set four, I think, or set, I don't even know anymore. And then somehow lost
8: game
9: five. Yeah, it was a crazy evening. So with all that happening.
10: So let's talk about this. Let's look to the future here. What's been the message to the underclassmen after, you know, what happened last Saturday? What's been your message to them, and how have they taken, how have they received that message?
9: Yeah, I mean, we just got to work hard in the off season. You know, we lose our entire, you know, 10 seniors. You know, some of them were on JV, but just the leadership. And, you know, we have seven non-seniors. So hopefully we have some eighth graders coming up, and we have a handful of them, hopefully. So it'll be a totally different team next year, but we're still going to work hard and try to compete. So,
8: well, and of course, you're also the head coach of the girls program, so you're really right back to work here soon, I'm guessing, for the fall.
9: Oh, yeah. In 2 weeks, once school's out, we're back summertime, and yeah, fun never stops.
8: And I know you love volleyball. We talked about it before. You played at the next level there at Ball State, if I'm not mistaken.
9: Correct.
8: So, I mean, you know, that's something that I think that athletes probably look up to. I'm sure they know. You've let them know, right? You tell them, like, hey, you know who I am. Well, and we talked last year. You said sometimes you get out there and you kind of, you know, dust off the old cobwebs.
9: Yeah, I gotta get in shape. I'm going to Adult Nationals next week, so I leave tomorrow
8: for
9: Orlando. So,
8: whoa.
9: I'm trying to keep my body in shape, but who knows?
8: I didn't know you still competed.
9: Yeah, I still play. There's men's tournaments all over the place, but, you know, every year USAV puts on an Adult Nationals, and go there, have some fun.
10: Don't look at me, because at this age, I'd end up like Gary Baxter. I'd have a torn Achilles and probably a blown out knee. Yeah. I already need new hips and knees, so.
8: Wow, I did not know that, Coach. That's really cool. So you're traveling all the way to Orlando for this. This is pretty neat.
9: Yeah, it should be a good time. Just haven't seen the guys in a year, so it's always a good time.
8: Guys you used to play with?
9: Play against, you know.
8: Very cool.
10: That's cool.
8: Wow. So were you, I guess this is kind of a dumb question. No, you're not happy with the way it ended. But, I mean, I feel like there's a lot of positives to take away from a season like this.
9: Oh, yeah. I mean, Logan just had
8: stuff to build on.
9: Yeah, Logan had a tremendous season for all the underclassmen to look up to him, and he kind of led the team there at the end, and, yeah, it's just been a fun four-year ride going up that hill. But, yeah, we'll kind of plateau a little bit, but hopefully we'll get back up there in a few years.
8: And a lot of records were broken this year.
9: Yes, a lot of school records, season records, match records, career records. So, I mean, we're only a four-year program so far, but, you know, they've done well, so.
10: 28 wins in 4 years. That's impressive. That's amazing.
9: Yeah, I mean, I'll attribute to our seniors. They worked hard these past 4 years to learn the game, to love the game.
8: And then Logan Turkovitz was named the Porter County Conference MVP, and we've talked about the PCC and how competitive that is. That had to have been a bright spot for him and also for the team.
9: Yeah, I mean, it came at a down time in our, because it came the Monday after we lost, so, you know, the good news comes from even in the worst positions we are, but we still get the good news and try to celebrate that, so.
8: Man, Coach, I'm excited to see what happens in the future. It's always an honor to talk to you and also learn about these kids. Let's talk about some up-and-comers that you were really proud of this year that maybe didn't get a lot of time, but the time that they did get, they proved that they put in the work and they love the sport.
9: Yeah, I mean, our sophomore setter, Eli, he came in, you know, he set for JV last year, and he came in this year and just, you know, went full throttle. I think he set a season-high assist record, beat out Clayton. over a couple hundred more assists this year than Clayton ever got in the season. And then Jake Bunce, our junior middle, he stepped up this year. He blocked awesome this year. He's going to, him and Eli will probably be the two main guys next year. And then the rest of the guys were on JV. Jacob Saunders, he's kind of a middle outside. He'll probably go back to middle next year. He'll be a senior next year. And then we have a couple of newbie. We had three new guys, two freshmen and a sophomore. They should definitely be stepping up next year. So I don't even know if we'll have enough for a JV team. So everybody might be on varsity next year. So it'll be a surprise.
8: Interesting. So you might have to do some recruiting there in the lower levels.
9: Oh, yeah, definitely. We have had a decent numbers for our junior high team this year, but the rest of the PCC, they had tons of guys, boys coming out, and we only had like 10. The rest of them had like maybe 15 to 20. So we're trying to get that recruiting going, and hopefully some boys step up.
8: Go ahead, and I'll give you the floor to talk about your seniors and thank them for what they did, but also wish them luck into the future.
9: Yeah.
8: It's tough. I know this is a special class, Coach. You know, we kept an eye on them. My first year here, it was their freshman year, so I kind of have a connection there with Jay Huerta and those guys and Jack Hashel. I know he wasn't on the volleyball team, but you know, I had a connection with that class because that was my first year here. So
9: nice.
8: I know that this is a tough class to let go of, not just for you, but all of Satellite Nation. They're going to miss these seniors, Coach.
9: Yeah, I mean, we couldn't get Jay his freshman year, but we got him a sophomore year for 3 years. He did awesome. He kind of finally converted to somewhat of a volleyball player towards the end. He's still a basketball player, but we'll take that. Logan, can't say enough about him. MVP, that's awesome. Then we have Brady Sanderson. He stepped up this year as an outside, and Dylan Shively played his back row for him because Dylan's a really good passer, and our libero, a 4-year libero, Dylan Sanchez, he killed it this year. And then we had our foreign exchange student from Brazil, Eddie, playing middle this year, considered a senior. He was awesome. He stepped in because our one junior middle from last year didn't play this year, so we need another middle. I'm glad he came. And then we have Kenneth and Lincoln. They 4-year players. They basically played on JV all 4 years. They stepped up a little bit here on varsity this past year. Rylan Rondo, the quarterback.
8: Yeah. That's what I gotta say. The quarterback.
9: The quarterback. Yeah, he did great this year. He played a little bit on JV and varsity just because we had so much talent on varsity, and we didn't have enough players. We had no seniors on JV, so sometimes he had to go play on JV. Sometimes he came in and played on varsity. They all improved. Awesome. Just love to see the growth all 4 years.
8: Well, Coach, I sure do appreciate you coming in and saying goodbye to those seniors. I know it's tough. That was a special class, Coach. It really was a special class. Really good athletes, and they set the bar. They set the tone for the teams to come forward. So, I mean, you kind of say, hey, you know, that team in 26, while we didn't get the goal, that was the best record we've had in the regular season under your watch. So that's kind of the bar has been set now, I feel like, with this team.
9: Yeah, definitely. We got the banner up in the gym. Hopefully it's going to come up sometime this summer.
8: Good.
9: We won the PCC tournament. So that was a good win for us. Just came up short here at the end, but, you know, it's how life goes sometimes.
8: All right, Coach. Well, try to enjoy your summer. I know it won't be much. You got a couple of weeks here, but enjoy Orlando. That should be fun. And let me know how you do. I'm pretty interested to see how you do, Coach. I mean, unless you just lose terribly and you don't want me to know.
9: Yeah, we'll find out. See if the body wants to hold up.
8: I will say we learned a lot about you this year because I mean I knew you were a competitive guy, but man, you take it to another level, Coach. You're pretty competitive. Chris and I were talking in the break a couple weeks ago. We were like, man, he's not really happy right now. I think that was that game you fell to Boone.
9: Yeah,
8: Rowe.
9: That was over right before we got revenge on them in the tournament. So, you know, it was good.
8: You said that right before we got revenge on them.
9: Yeah.
10: Right.
8: So, you're a competitive guy, Coach. Where's that come from?
9: I don't know.
8: It's just in you.
9: Just in you, I guess. I don't know.
10: It's innate.
8: Well, Coach, hey, thanks so much for coming in and talking with us, and it means a lot, and we'll talk down the road, and enjoy your summer.
9: No problem. Thank you. You too.
8: All right. That is head coach of the South Central boys volleyball team. It is Paul Fossauer here on the Saturday Sports Line. We appreciate him and his time. Taking a break, coming back. Our Athlete of the Week interview with Cheryl Barnes is up next. Don't go anywhere.

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5: We are back. Back for more from the Pulaski Memorial Hospital Studios. This is the longest running high school sports show in Indiana, the Saturday Sports Line. It's time to talk about our Tyler Roth, WKVI Athlete of the Week, senior softball player from Knox Community High School, Cheryl Barnes. Cheryl broke Knox's career home runs and RBI records. She also broke Knox's single season RBI record and is very close to setting the most hits in a single season record as well. She is going on to Lesley University to continue her softball career. We had an opportunity to sit down and talk with her this past week, so without further ado, here is that sit-down interview with Knox senior Cheryl Barnes.
6: Man, Cheryl, what an amazing 4 years it has been for you. I know that you still got some time left, and there are some big goals that this team, that Coach Richie Morgan has talked to us about on the Saturday Sports Line, to still accomplish. But when you look back at your 4 years and think about the game of softball, what is it about this game that you love?
7: I mean, everything. I've always loved softball. I've played it since I was four. Been in travel since I was like 8 or 9. I've just always enjoyed it.
6: Yeah, and I think what's so cool is that you got to play with your sister who graduated last year, Beth Barnes, I know. And talk about that, growing up and playing alongside her, and how much of an impression she had upon you.
7: Oh, I loved it. It was great. We always had fun together. It was always just like, yeah, it was just a lot of fun.
6: Yeah, and let's talk about this team. Who else on this team do you think we should know about?
7: Honestly, all the freshmen that have stepped up, I mean, they're insane, honestly. I didn't really expect it, but they're great. I knew that they were very athletic, but they've really stepped up.
6: Yeah, and I know not only are you doing softball here in the spring, you're also on the track team and doing quite well in discus and shot put. Talk about, juggling both sports. I'm sure that's not easy.
7: No, I had to make a rough choice last night, too. I had to go to conference game instead of sectionals, so my track season's over. But honestly, so in the long run, softball is my sport, so it's hard to juggle. I only got to go to like 3 or 4 meets this year, but I mean, I still did good.
6: Yeah, and let's talk about your career in softball here. I mean, it's a fast 4 years, I'm sure. When you look back at your entire career playing softball here at Knox, what's a memory that comes to mind?
7: Winning sectionals last year was an amazing experience. I wish we made it farther, but it was still really, really fun going to regionals and playing with that team for as long as possible. It was is a good team.
6: You know, Coach Morgan has talked about the goals for this team this year, and they're pretty steep. What were the goals in your mind your senior year for this squad?
7: Just go as far as we can. I know we have a lot of potential, so that's great. We have a lot of hitters, really good fielding. I'm proud of everyone, and it's just great being on this team.
6: Yeah, what did you have anything in particular, maybe a personal goal that you wanted to achieve, or was there anything in your mind thinking, hey, this is my senior year, I want to do this?
7: Break records, I guess. I've always said I was going to break the home run record. I mean, I did. That was really nice. I didn't even expect the RBI records. I was just hitting to hit. Yeah. I mean, yeah. Hitting hard.
6: And you had the single season RBI record. So, I mean, you've set so many records. I mean, did you know that it was going to be this many?
7: No, I had no idea. I was just kind of aiming for the home run record, to be honest. It'd be a great accomplishment for me, and I'm glad I achieved it.
6: Yeah, what are some of the other girls saying to you this season, especially when you broke that record? I mean, what's kind of been the positivity been said to you?
7: I mean, it's always been good. Like, they don't know how I hit it so hard or how I can do that all the time, and it's just great.
6: Yeah. Talk about your parents. Tell us your parents' names.
7: Glenn and Laura Barnes.
6: And talk about the support system they've been for you.
7: They've been great. I don't know where I'd be without them. Pitching lessons, hitting lessons, they pay for it, like, all the time. I've done it since I was in rec ball, honestly. So they've been the, like, foundation of my softball career.
6: And I know you have a really big supportive family. I know your uncle Nathan Welter and then your grandfather Harold Welter are always there supporting you. Talk about the entire Welter clan. I know the Barnes clan as well is behind you, but man, they are always supportive of you and make sure that they let everyone know what's going on with Cheryl Barnes.
7: Oh yeah, they're very loud about that, especially my grandpa. He's always been there. My grandma's always been there. So is my uncle. They're always, like, a great support system for me. I'm glad that I had them in my life.
6: What was the decision behind Lesley University, you know, Cambridge, Massachusetts? That's quite a bit of ways there on the East Coast. What was your decision behind that?
7: I'm just an hour away from my sister.
6: Okay.
7: At New Hampshire University. So that's nice having her so close. We can see each other a lot more than I can see my family, and I love her so much. It's hard playing without her, but it is what it is.
6: And you'll be able to hang out with her a lot more and see her only being an hour away. So I'm sure that's something you're looking forward to. I also see it's your birthday today. Happy birthday. They make you wear a sticker here at school, it looks like. So has everybody been wishing you a happy birthday?
7: Yeah.
6: What does it mean to Cheryl Barnes to be a Knox Redskin?
7: Playing hard, showing up for my team, showing up for this school.
6: What do you hope happens here in the postseason?
7: Go as far as we can again. It'd be great to make it past regionals, make it to regionals, first of all, make it past sectionals. That'd be amazing. Again, back-to-back sectional wins, that'd be great. I really hope it happens.
6: And you guys are doing very well in the Indiana Northern State Conference, you know, playing so well this season. You kind of mentioned the freshmen. Did you expect this season to go as well as it has?
7: Honestly, no. I mean, I know who we lost. Like, my sister, Carly, was a big hitter. Joey was a great fielder, so we lost them, and I didn't really expect them to step up that well, but they did. We didn't miss a beat. We honestly, I think, gained out of it. So,
6: well, Cheryl, I sure do appreciate your time. Congratulations for being named one of our Tyler Roth WKVI Athletes of the Week, and good luck the rest of the way and your future at Lesley University.
7: Thank you.
5: Well, I thank Cheryl for her time. Also, thank you to Athletic Director Neil Minix for helping me set that up. As we are taking a quick break, more sports talk on the way. You're listening to the Saturday Sports Line. Next pitch.
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8: Two outs. Martin deals. There goes the take two. It'll be a wild pitch getting past Xavier Adriano, and bringing a run home is Maddox Gutwein.
9: And Huber ends up going first to third on the ball to the backstops.
10: And we welcome you back to the Saturday Sports Line as we transition to talk West Central baseball with head coach David Allen. We've got him on the line. Coach, big win last night over your cross-county rival, 5-3. How you feeling this morning?
11: Oh, feeling pretty good. thanks for having me. And you know, anytime we can get that win, it's a big deal for us, right? We celebrate those things, so it was fun.
10: Yeah, we talked last night in the post-game show. You beat them last year. The year prior, I forget how that worked out, but you guys didn't play that year. And then the year before that, you did beat them. But it's been a few years since Winamac has beaten you. I think it might have been the 2021 season, the last time they had beat you, when I look at the record books here on Max Preps. So, I mean, you guys have been taking care of business, and head coach Mark Hendricks talked about it in the pregame and postgame shows last night. He said to him the success at West Central is because of the work that's being done at the lower levels, the little leagues. He said also the coaching staff. He said you guys have such a great coaching staff. You've got former players. He said that you've really got things rolling in the right direction, and it's attributed to really what you've done with that program at West Central.
11: Yeah, we've, you know, I've been involved in some aspect of the little league since my oldest daughter, you know, started. And but, you know what? So I've had my hands, you know, in with that baseball program, you know, to an extent for, I don't know, 20 years, it seems like. But, you know, we've got guys now that are one of my assistant coaches, Brad Elston. You know, he runs the baseball side of things, and he's really trying to push, you know, what we're doing at the high school level for all the coaches to be doing, you know, similar things. Not that it has to be the exact same, but you know, trying to get everybody, the kids, you know, on board with you know, what they're going to see when they get to the high school level and stuff. And you know, it's we haven't seen all those kids yet, but they're coming, and you know, it's going to be fun when they do get up there.
10: Well, let's talk about last night. I know we'll talk about the big conference championship momentarily, but let's talk about last night. It was an interesting ball game where the Warriors had to finish up game two. They couldn't finish the night before against the Culver Cavs. You guys are off to the side awaiting your turn, and the game starts a little later than anticipated. Talk about the mindset, preparing. We kind of talked about it in the pregame. It's kind of a different scenario, an interesting scenario. Coach Hannon up there in the booth with me said he doesn't think he's ever been in a part of something quite as interesting as that situation was. So another thing to add to the list of things you learned last night, I assume.
11: Yeah, well, when you're in Indiana, small school, you don't have lights and you know, always fighting weather and, you know, the time and whatnot. You know, you got to do what you got to do, and to get that conference game in and then able to play us and keep us on the schedule, you know, it's fine. But like I said, we didn't change the, you know, our approach, how we came into that game, right? We tried to time it up best we could on when we were going to arrive to where it gave us, you know, the same amount of time that we always have, you know, nothing different. The only difference that we had last night for us was we didn't watch the other team warm up, you know. So, to me, it wasn't bad. It was kind of, you know, just get right into the game and go. And I thought Zane pitched well last night. You know, like I said, I think after the game, you know, as the game went on, I felt like he got stronger, which he does. And I wish that his pitch count was higher. you know, just because he gets stronger and stronger as the game goes on, but and he gets settled in. But you know, the guys' approach at the plate last night was good. I look at stats and our team batting average is, you know, 360, and it's just unbelievable to me. But I said it last night, I'll say it again, top to bottom. You know, I feel like the guys are doing a good job with their approaches at the plate and what they need to do with the baseball hit-wise.
12: Now, you said something there in that answer that you talked about when you get to watch the other team warm up. Do you put a lot of stock in watching the other team warm up as you're sitting in the dugout?
11: Well, yes, we do. It's one of those things that we had already watched them play, you know, a couple innings. You know, and we had seen them Saturday before, you know, when we were there watching Pioneers. So, yes, I put stock into that. But, you know, like I said, last night we had already seen them play. So,
12: right.
11: We knew what we were up against.
10: Okay. And I wanted to correct it for the record. I know Warrior Nation is listening. It was 2022, not 2021. So that was the last time Winamac had beat you guys was 2022. So, I mean, you guys have been playing pretty good ball against them, but let's transition to the Midwest Conference. Huge. It'd been over 20 years since you guys, 21 to be exact, like you said last night in the postgame show, since West Central won their conference outright. So to be Midwest Conference champions, that's huge, Coach. You got to feel good.
11: Yeah, no, it's, you know, I think Tri-County, they've won it the last 2 years, and they were 24-0, or... Is that right? I forget exactly what their record was going into this season. They hadn't been beat. And I told the guys first day of practice, I said, I feel like we've got the pieces to win the Midwest Conference. And, you know, the pieces started going together. And, you know, as the season went on, like, we're there, you know, and we just kept preaching that. And, you know, things just aligned, right? And of course, the toughest part of our conference schedule is at the beginning. We see Frontier, Tri-County, North Newton. They're the first three series that we have in the conference. And so we already know going into it, like, these are the teams that we have to beat if we're going to be at the top. So, you know, first week of the season, Thursday, Friday, we play Frontier. And to split with them, you know, that was good. Really felt like we should have beat them twice, but, you know, that's baseball. And then, you know, you go into Tri-County week and sweep them. That was big, you know, for me as a coach. not happen. You know, there was a lot of firsts throughout the season, but and then, you know, it's hard to know exactly, you know, where North Newton was, because they were kind of up and down their beginning part of the season. Didn't know exactly what to expect from them, but we went over there and or during that series we took care of business. So we felt pretty good after, you know, those three series, that, you know, it was that we were going to at least split for a conference. And then Tri County beat Frontier the other night, which kind of sealed the deal. But, you know, you can't, I keep telling the boys, like, you can't go into these games and think that it's just one, right? Like, it's baseball. Things happen. And you just, if you let off the gas, you know, there's going to be a team that's going to sneak up and you know, upset you. So keep that focus and, you know, do what you've been doing all season, and the rest will take care of itself.
10: Yeah, you talked about stats for the season. You did very well. Like you said, a .356 batting average. You brought 140. You had 145 RBIs on the season. An on-base percentage as a team of .467, a slugging percentage of .462, and I like this one, Coach, the OPS at .929. And as a team, you had 81 stolen bases. So, I mean, you guys played confident, and that's what stuck out to me last night, was you're a very confident team. These guys get up to bat, and they know what they want to do, and they do it.
11: Right. And that, you know, I think I said it there after the game, I love the hit and run. Get guys moving and then hit behind them. You know, we're going to take another 90 if we can. The guys are doing a real nice job of seeing it and, you know, hitting to that right side. And you know, I attribute that to them buying into what we're trying to do, right? Like, we do it in practice. We try to simulate it in practice, you know, and but there's always, you're always trying to think of different ways to, you know, liven up your BP, right? And so I've been trying to put a little bit of pressure on them, you know, as they're, so they're not just up there taking cuts, right? Like, let's hit with a purpose, and what are we trying to do? And, you know, in these situations. So, you know, situational BP, we do a couple times a week if we can, so that they're not just standing up there swinging and, you know what I mean? And two strikes, this is how we want you to do it. And, but no, done a nice job at the plate.
10: 14-5 in the regular season, 11-1, good enough, like we said, to win the conference outright in the MWC. Were you happy with everything that happened overall in the season? Only 5 losses.
11: Yeah, there was a couple games. You know, I think it was the Knox game. Felt like we could have won that one.
10: North Miami.
11: I think that was a close game. North Miami was another one that, you know, that one we should have won. But
10: extra innings.
11: Yeah, extra innings. We were up 7-1, I think, in that game, and then ended up getting beat 8-9, or I don't even know what the score was. But, yeah, those were two games that, you know, we kind of felt like we should have had. But, again, you're trying to – in those non-conference games, you know, you're throwing different guys and trying different things, you know, during those games. But, again, that's not an excuse, right? We didn't get the job done, but, you know, overall we played well in those games, so nothing to be, you know, completely upset about, I guess. We're not going to win them all.
12: All right, let's jump ahead here to sectionals. You drew Pioneer in the opening round. What do you know about the Panthers?

0: Wednesday against Pioneer. Should be a good matchup. The Warriors were able to take care of business against Pioneer both times, but that doesn't mean anything. Everything's out the window. You kind of said that last night. It's a clean slate. Everyone's 0-0 right now. So, yes, you won the conference, but you got to put that in the rear view. Big win that you need this coming Wednesday. I wish you luck.
1: Yeah, I appreciate it.
0: Anybody you want to give a shout-out to today? I know they've been working hard for you. Any of the up-and-comers or maybe some of the guys that you're really proud of, maybe some of your upperclassmen?
1: Yeah, no, I mean, Maddox, Gitwine, and Izzy Williams, you know, they're both graduating, what is today, Saturday, tomorrow. So, you know, I appreciate, you know, what they've brought to the team, and you know, I wish them luck. Appreciate the coaching staff and the time and effort that they've put in. You know, obviously, wives, administration, everybody, you know, for allowing me to coach. But, you know, I'm just really proud of the boys and, you know, their effort this year and, you know, the coaches at the younger level for time and effort that they're putting in. And, you know, hopefully this is not a one and done kind of thing, and it's for years to come, you know, to reap those benefits of the hard work that's being put in across the board.
0: All right, Coach, good luck in sectionals, and I appreciate your time this morning. We'll talk soon.
1: Sounds good. Thanks, guys.
0: All right, that is head coach of the West Central Baseball Club. It's David Allen here on the Saturday Sports Line. Congratulations to Trojan Nation. Midwest Conference champions for the first time since, well, 21 years ago. Do the math. You're the math guy.
2: Don't put me on the spot like that.
0: 05. There you go. Take a break. Coming back. Congratulations to the Trojans. We wish them luck this coming week against the Pioneer Panthers in sectionals. We're going to take a break, go to the other side of the county, and talk Winnemac baseball with head coach Mark Hendricks up next.
3: That's trouble down the line.
4: Back to right field. Glove by the right fielder. Bryce Robbins for out number two. The Trojans are one out away.

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3: And we welcome you back to the Saturday Sports Line from the Pulaski Memorial Hospital Studios. We transition to the other side of Pulaski County and talk Winnemac baseball with head coach Mark Hendricks. We've got him on the line. Coach, good morning.
4: Good morning.
3: It's good to have you on. I know last night didn't end the way you'd wanted it to, but you kind of talked about it. They've been putting the work in on the other side of the county at West Central, and it's paying off for them right now. They're looking pretty good, and they played you guys well.
4: Yeah, they did. It was a good high school game. You know, either team could have won that. You know, that ball Runk hits in the sixth inning. If it's 6-7 inches either way, it's probably a tie game, and then who knows. But I give credit to West Central. They made the plays when they had to, and they got it done. I thought our kids did all right.

0: you know, I think we struck out a little more than we like to, but that's high school baseball, and you know, our hitting's been up and down all year. It's kind of a roll of the dice, and last night we just couldn't get it when we needed it.
1: You know, and one thing we've talked about was you. The last time we had John, you were kind of struggling to get the bats going, but then you came in last night winning the last four. So, you know, you were playing better over the last four games. Then even into last night, you guys showed really signs of some competitive fire in you. So maybe that that eight-game skid that you guys were going through was what you needed to have happen before you get to sectionals here.
0: Yeah, I think we turned the corner, and we came through it in pretty good shape, actually. You know, the kids have had a great attitude all year. I can't knock that at all. Attitude and effort, I tell them all the time, those take zero talent. And I've seen a huge improvement during the season, and especially the last 4 weeks. I think they're in a good place mentally right now. You know, now we just got to get ready for the sectional and see if we can get the jimmies.
1: It was an interesting scenario last night where you had to finish off game two against the Culver Cavaliers. You started it in the top of the fifth up 4-1, and you just really took off in to finish off the game last night. You ended up beating them 10-2. So a lot happened in a short amount of time last night.
0: Yeah, it was a strange night. It was a, you know, you play doubleheaders during the year, but that was different because, you know, we got done playing and then we had to sit around not very long, you know, for West Central to take their infield and get loose and get ready. And, you know, our kids just, like I said, just kind of sat around. It was really different. That had nothing to do with the game at all. But, you know, I don't mind having different situations like that that they have to deal with mentally. And, yeah, I thought they handled it okay. We just didn't get her done.
2: All right, Coach, let's jump ahead to sectionals here. You drew the Jimtown Jimmies. What do you know about Jimtown?
0: Not a lot yet. I got to make a lot of calls this weekend. You know, their record's identical to ours, but I think they play, you know, a harder schedule than us, especially their non-conference games. I think our conferences are pretty comparable, but their non-conference schedule is pretty good. So, you know, hey, Jimtown's been on a really good run the last 5 or 6 years. I think Bremen is a favorite, but if there was a number two, it would probably be Jimtown. So, you know, we know we're going to have to play well to beat them. We'll figure some things out this weekend on, you know, who we need to be careful with at the plate and who their number one is and all those sorts of things. And, you know, I think we'll be ready to go. I really like where the kids are mentally right now.
1: You know, as a team, you're looking at stats, 289 batting average, an on-base percentage here for the Warriors this season at a 413. And then stolen bases, you've stole 62 bases. So, I mean, and we saw it last night. Once you get on base, you want to be aggressive, and that's kind of what you've talked about is your philosophy. You know, your sophomore, Hutch Martin, really did a good job on the mound last night, even though it was a tough loss. We saw some signs of his growth since last year as a freshman. And he leads the team in batting average with 500. Xavier Adriano, another sophomore, a 383 right behind him. And then another sophomore, Luke Clemens, with a 362. So, I mean, that sophomore class for you, Coach, is really strong.
0: They are. You know, it's a group of boys that, you know, they played travel baseball. Some of them together on the same team. Couple others on another team, but they all played. It's kind of my first group of travel baseball guys. You know, I've had one or two, but that's like my first group, and the freshman class is kind of built the same way. So, you know, there's some really good things. You know, you talk about those stolen bases, and I get on my soapbox here for a minute. You know, 62 stolen bases are real stolen bases. I see some stats and games where, you know, there's a wild pitch or a pass ball and kid gets a stolen base for that, and that kind of drives me crazy, you know. But I don't control what everybody else does. You know, the kids complained about it all the time, and I said, well, you know, if you want four extra stolen bases, go play somewhere else. When you get one, I'll give it to you. So it's they understand, and we all kind of laugh about it now when we see certain things, but, you know, the kids have done a really good job. I'm proud of them. You know, the record might not be what everybody wants, but, you know, you hit on it. I think we start four sophomores and two freshmen, so, you know, there's learning curve there, even for like Hutch and Xavier, who started all the games last year. They're getting better every day. The freshmen have gotten better, and my seniors have actually gotten better. So, you know, everything's pointing in the direction I want it to. We just got to get it all clicking at the right time now.
1: A couple of guys that our sports analyst Kevin Hannon really like are the freshmen Peyton Burke and Bryant Galbraith. He went on and on about them the last couple times we've seen you guys. Then I also wanted to bring up that amazing play by one of the seniors, Will Malko. I mean, how many times are we going to bring him up? I mean, he's just been so great for you over the last 4 years and that diving catch at center field. But, yeah, Coach Hannon really likes what he sees from Bryant Galbraith and Peyton Burke.
0: Yeah, they're really good players. You know, it hasn't been consecutive, but I think this is my 18th year. And 18 years, I never started a freshman shortstop before. And I was a little worried about it, but boy, Bryant put a lot of my worries at ease very early on in the season. And he gets better every time he plays. And his pitching, to me, has just been a huge bonus. You know, Coach Ball worked with all my guys in the winter, and he told me he thought he had it, and, you know, he was right. And Peyton Burke, same way. I didn't pitch him as much. I have been lately, and he's doing a great job. Peyton has been a DH and played positions almost all year, and I couldn't be happier with those two. That's a big jump, you know, from whatever it was, senior league or middle school baseball to high school baseball. It's a big jump. And they've handled it really well.
2: All right, Coach. You know, earlier this year when we talked to you, you had mentioned that you were going through some struggles or some battles. So you've given us the permission here to bring this up. And I want to preface it by saying, you know, it was 20 years ago that I actually had to have a biopsy done about male breast cancer. So mine turned out to be non-cancerous, thank the Lord, you know, the things that you have gone through, you know, I just kind of use this as a public service announcement that it does happen, and so I want to give you the floor because I kind of know what you're going through. Like I said, not very many people know that I went through that battle. Like I said, you know, the biopsy came back good. You know, The mammogram, we'll talk about that at a different date, again, just one of those things that I want to give the floor to you to talk about what you've gone through and give you a chance to, because I'm sure there are a lot of people in your corner that you'd like to thank.
0: Yeah, more than we have time for, but it was, I noticed, I just noticed some pain, and I remember because, you know, we're playing my brother at Carroll in the playoffs, and I just thought, boy, something's not right. And, you know, most guys, you go to the doctor when you see a bone sticking out or something like
2: right,
0: that.
2: Right, right.
0: And I drug my feet. About a year and a half prior, I had a symptom. At that time, I didn't know. You know, it's breast cancer. You know, we don't know. It is what it is, but I just kind of ignored it, didn't think anything about it. And then I went in, my doctor, like you said, I got the mammogram and all this stuff, and it came back, and, you know, it was stage two. So I had the mastectomy, and all my lymph nodes removed up in Goshen. Boy, that's a great place. And then, you know, the support has been just unbelievable. And you know, To hear that, to be, and I'm not, I don't mean this bad, but to consider yourself kind of a tough guy, and then you get like a breast cancer diagnosis, it's kind of like a double punch in the gut. I can't explain that really, but you know, you're in all these rooms, everything's pink, and you know, yeah. That took me a while to get used to.
2: Yeah.
0: But the support has just been unbelievable. You know, obviously it starts and ends with Pepper. I don't even know how she's done what she's done the last 4 or 5 months. You know, I'm about half of what I was right now. We're getting better, but you know, she's been unbelievable for me. And you know, in the winter, we talked about it earlier in the spring, my three coaches, you know, I think I made it to two, maybe three winter workouts. And to have three guys, you know, Josh Allred, Levi Schultz, Chad Burton, three guys that I trust enough to just turn them loose and get my kids ready for a brand new season. They did a phenomenal job. They don't get a nickel for that. I couldn't be more happy. Bill Ball, you know, I can't be on the field coaching this year, and he stepped up and went to a lot of JV games to help us out for absolutely nothing. But there's been so many people, so many of my Wintermac friends, you know, Scott Brogdon, obviously my family. I tell you what I thought was cool about all this. You know, I've heard from so many people, and I'm grateful for all of it, but when it kind of got out, you know, I wasn't telling anybody. I wasn't hiding it, but I just, you know, you don't just come up and blurt it out. Then the texts and calls and everything I started getting from all the people I met when I was at Knox. And it kind of floored me. I'm not going to lie. You know, those are people, you know, I knew for 4 or 5 years. I was really good friends with them. And, you know, you move away, things change, but you know, God love those people. They came out of the woodwork, and so did the people here at Wintermac. It was just really cool. The school's been great. Mr. Leverance has done a lot of diamond work this year for me that, you know, I just couldn't do. And last, I'd love to thank the boys. They knew I had some really bad days. I had some really bad days in practice, and you know what? They could have just been, I don't know, little jerks and gone off and done their own thing. They knew coaches wasn't feeling good, but that never happened. You know, almost every day, 5 or 6 of them. You doing good today, coach? How's today? It always makes me smile. And God love those kids. They come out and they worked hard, even when they knew, hey, coach isn't going to say a word to us today if we do it right or wrong. But they tried to do everything right, and I love them to death for that.
1: Man, Coach, it's tough to talk about, I know, but I sure do appreciate you allowing us to bring it up. And, you know, like Chris said, you know, just to bring awareness, because, you know, like you said, you'd be a tough guy. A lot of us are trying to be tough, but, you know, to neglect ourselves from going to the doctor can be detrimental. So I thank God that you went. I'm glad that it's only stage two. It could be worse.
0: You and Chris both hit it. It's I ignored it early. I probably could have gone out of here a lot easier. I didn't, but we're still fortunate enough to catch it at a pretty early stage. And, you know, it's been a long, hard road. It's been a hard spring, but God, without all my friends and family and people, there's no way I could have got this done. And I can't thank them enough. There's just not enough time.
2: Well, I wish you the best, Coach.
1: Yeah.
0: Hey, I appreciate it. We got one more treatment left on Wednesday. We're headed the right direction. I told the hospital, Levi Schultz is an accountant at the hospital, and I told him, I said, you better budget a new bell. I said, because on Wednesday, I'm going to rip that damn thing off the wall. you know, it's been a journey. Boy, has it been a learning experience, but you sure find out who your friends are. I tell you that.
1: Well, and for the first time in your life, being stubborn worked out for you, Coach.
0: It did. It did. You know, that's what I hear that a lot. my mom didn't want me to do baseball, and couple other people, but, you know, hey, we got through it. It wasn't perfect, but, you know, don't ignore your body. I learned the hard way, and, you know, it's what Chris said. I wasn't aware of it. I went in, and again, I don't mean this wrong, but, you know, you're kind of embarrassed, and they let me know right away, hey, it's a lot more common than people think. We just can't get the awareness out there. It happens to everybody, and, you know, it helped, but, you know, listen to your body. I ignored mine for a long time like an idiot, and I paid for it, but your body will tell you when there's something wrong.
1: Well, Coach, I appreciate you bringing that up and letting us talk about it, but also good luck against the Jimtown Jimmies. Hopefully it's a big-time Warrior win in that sectional battle.
0: That would be awesome.
1: All right, Coach, we'll talk soon and keep in touch.
0: All right, thank you, guys.
1: All right, that is head coach of the Winnemac Warriors Baseball Club. It's Mark Kendricks here on the Saturday Sports Line. We're with you, buddy. We're Mark Strong here at KVB. We're going to take a break. Wear the Now segment with Harold Welters up next. The last Wear the Now segment of the 2025-2026 school year is up next.
3: Adriano just needs to choke up, bear down, anything he can do to get on base, and he did.
1: Big hit to left field. Turning for two is Xavier Adriano, and he'll stand in for a double.
3: And that's a good start for the Warriors here in the sixth.

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1: It's time now for Where Are They Now? A look back at more than a half century of local high school sports coverage on Kankakee Valley Broadcasting's WKVI. Now let's meet one of the local high school sports figures from more than 50 years of WKVI sports and find out, where are they now?
2: Well, as we look back on more than a half century of broadcasting high school sports in the Kankakee Valley here on WKVI, our guest is Liz Thompson, a 1996 graduate of Knox High School. And we call this segment, Where Are They Now? So, Liz, where are you now, and what are you doing?
3: Well, Harold, I'm in a transition. I have been in Culver, Indiana for 25 years as a local florist, and I'm sweeping up the petals and coming back to Knox.
2: Well, that's a significant step for your business after all the success you've had there in Culver.
3: Well, it's blending two passions, Harold. I kind of live a double life, and I'm raising quarter horses and training those for my own personal show reasons, and I have the opportunity to do that on the same property as where my new business will be located, so it'll just cut down on a lot of travel time, and when I do have downtime between arrangements, be able to check in on my horses and make sure those things are taken care of. So when it's all completed, the property is going to be a full experience.
2: Well, you've always been busy, and I remember when you were in high school, you played a lot of sports. You played on a couple of sectional championship basketball teams. You played some volleyball. You were actually on one of the early softball teams, weren't you, at Knox?
3: I was on the very first ever softball team at Knox, coached by Greg Doan.
2: Wow. Going back to your high school days, Liz, of all the games you played in, what is the one that stands out more than any other now after all these years?
3: Well, the Blue Jay fans aren't going to like that, but it was probably the biggest game of my career at the high school level, and that was our three-peat sectional game. I had an agenda that night, and we got her finished, Harold.
2: Yeah, Blue Jay fans won't want to remember that. That's for sure. But when you were playing, though, you were fortunate because you were at a time where Knox had a lot of pretty outstanding athletes that you were able to play with.
3: With no exaggeration, Harold, we could go 12 deep on the bench and never skip a beat. Even grander than that, now coaching basketball, I realize how hard it is to put a group of girls together to go that deep on the bench, but also we truly all cared about each other, and now being able to better understand the connection that we all had, that's just made that team even more solid.
2: Liz, growing up in the Knox area, who were some of the people who were like your role models or people who helped you be so successful in athletics?
3: Well, you know, I haven't seen or spoken to Greg Doan since the day that he left Knox, but I think about him often in my career and in this horse endeavor, and he really pushed me to become mentally stronger, and, you know, it's something that I pass on to my kids now, that really the biggest trick and success is between your ears, right?
2: We're talking with Liz Thompson. She is a 1996 graduate of Knox High School here in our Where Are They Now segment, and we'll be back to continue our conversation after this timeout.
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2: Our guest is Liz Thompson, a 1996 graduate of Knox High School, where she played multiple sports, including some very successful sectional championship basketball teams. Let me ask you this, Liz. What did you gain from being a high school athlete that has helped you be successful in life?
3: Well, Harold, I feel like being a high school athlete teaches you, hey, you got to show up every day, right? Even when you don't feel well, or, you know, maybe the rest of the day has been a struggle, you get to the end of the day and you still got to push forward. And also how to work together with people of different thought processes, of different personalities, to, you know, accept how it can differ in a field of work, really.
2: I've got to ask you this. You've had a very successful business for a long time. Your artistic abilities, I think, are recognized. When did you recognize that you had the artistic ability to do what you've been doing all these years?
3: Well, that dates back to my junior year prom and the help of Sandy Dedloff. You know, she's a talented designer herself, and Sandy helped the class of 96 to decorate our prom that was held at Valparaiso University, and it was heavily done in florals, and that was like my first hands-on that maybe this was bigger than just a 4-H project, right? Because I did design in 4-H too, but seeing how Sandy encouraged us to take a blank room to dripping in floral design, that was my spark, I believe.
2: Wow. And I hesitate to ask you what you do in your spare time, because I don't think you've ever had any spare time, have you, Liz?
3: I guess that depends on how you see it, Harold. A lot of people think that, you know, maybe I work too hard or I overdo, but the things that I do in my spare time are hard work. But I think in life, as long as you're enjoying what you do, it's not work.
2: Finally, Liz, let me ask you this. What advice would you give to young athletes out there? Let's say if there are those middle schoolers out there, what advice would you give them to have the kind of success that that you've had?
3: Well, Harold, I remember the first time that I realized that my son had the ability to be a better athlete than I was. And quite honestly, if he put in the